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1: 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And be prepared to see our schedule. We'll be in the fall having some workshops in the Florida area, as well as in the Carolinas. So, folks, I hope you benefit from this show, and I hope you enjoy it. Okay. Folks, the title of our show today is Cashing in Your Harvest with a Roth Strategy. Cashing in Your Harvest with a Roth Strategy. Now, why am I titling the show this way? Okay. A couple of opportunities to note. All right. Right now, we are in the lowest tax season that we've seen in years. We're actually lower in taxes than we were in 2000. The year 2000, we're in a lower tax bracket. So there is an opportunity to convert taxable money to tax-free. Why do I believe it's important? Okay. I'm going to give you a couple of things, and today's show is going to be pretty fascinating. We're going to be listening to excerpts from Robert Kiyosaki and also Peter Schiff, which are some recent opinions that they put out there. That way, you know, it's not just me giving opinions, because I believe there's an opportunity to cash in your gains right now, perhaps convert it to a Roth. We have an account that's available right now to our listeners where we can add 20 to 30% into your money. That's immediately credited to your money, and you're earning interest on your money plus the infusion of close to 30%, folks. This is unprecedented. I typically don't talk about this on air, that this is an opportunity. It's not a sales pitch. It's actually a call to action to say, hey, there's an opportunity to cash in on your gains. Now, why is that important? Because I believe that we are on a pinnacle of seeing this market correct. Now, I've been saying this for years, but what I did not calculate and anticipate is our government's been addicted to printing. It's been addicted to printing, and that's what's been driving the market up. Look at the chart. You can go to Yahoo Finance and look at the chart right now. But we have a looming problem right here. I'm looking at the usdebtclock.org, and we are $39 trillion in debt, approaching $40 trillion. Our GDP is $32 trillion. Now, the good news is we are better off now than we were 5 or 6 years ago, slightly. We were $6 trillion. We were $13 trillion upside down. Now we're $7 trillion upside down. The problem is we're accumulating more debt. So this bubble is going to burst. I want to welcome Patty Janes on the show, who does the show with me faithfully. And Patty, how are you doing today?
2: I'm doing great, Greg. It's wonderful to be here. We had a nice event last night and yesterday afternoon in the Greenville area.
1: Yes, we did.
2: Got to meet some really nice people, and looking forward to doing the show with you today.
1: Well, thank you. I'm glad you're doing the show with me. We did have a very good workshop yesterday where we talked about, are you prepared to be unemployed for the next 25 to 35 years? And the other question is, how much of your money do you want to be safe? And it's always,
2: it's funny. Yeah, exactly.
1: Everybody always says 100%. But then when they come and talk to us and they look at the portfolio, we look at the portfolio, they've got 90% of their money at risk.
2: Exactly.
1: Why? Because everybody's blinded to this upward trend that we've seen for the last 11 years. Sorry, last 18 years.
2: The false sense of security.
1: The longest bull run we've ever seen in history. Now, people forget that people forget that the market corrects. this bubble is going to burst. So what we're going to do right now is we're going to play you an excerpt from Robert Kiyosaki, and it's from the Minority Mindset podcast by Jasper Singh. And so we're going to listen to it starting right now. We're going to listen to a couple of minutes and then we'll comment.
3: People are concerned about AI taking jobs. People are concerned about the stock market and their 401ks. People are getting more concerned about where the housing market is going to go. They're getting concerned about Bitcoin, even gold. So I wanted to get your opinion because we talked about 5 years ago. Do you think that the stock market is heading towards a downturn, or do you think that the economy is going to boom in the coming years?
4: Well, I hope I'm wrong, but I wrote a book, I think in 2012. It's why the biggest, it's called Rich Dad's Prophecy. And my rich dad says the stock market's going to crash big time, biggest crash in history. So it hasn't happened yet. And that's my concern, is because, you know, for my generation, I'm a boomer. I was born in 1947. And my birthday was yesterday, you know, turned 79. And my generation, the boomer generation, is the first generation without a defined benefit pension plan. So that means if they don't have anything by 65, they're in trouble. You know, and if the stock market crashes, then if you get cleaned out, nobody's going to save you. So that's been my concern. And then I'm a history buff. So in 1974, I was getting out of the Marine Corps. I flew for the Marine Corps in Vietnam, two tours. So 1974, I get out. But 1974 was ERISA in America, Employee Retirement Income 401k. So that was 1974. 1974, the dollar became the petrodollar. Today, we have war and Hormuz. Do you know? And you look at all of these, I'm not really religious, but signs from God saying, hey, pay attention. Because everything is changing at such high rates of speed. And my message as well, we know, is that it doesn't make a difference what happens, but if your financial education is solid, you'll still get rich. Like right now, the price of oil is going through the roof. I'm getting richer. Unfortunately, most people are getting poorer.
3: How are you getting richer because of high oil prices?
4: I own oil wells.
3: So you?
4: I don't own oil stock. I own oil wells.
3: What's the difference between an oil stock and an oil well?
4: I own the production.
3: But that's, if I buy stock in an oil company?
4: Well, the stock has to go up and down. I get paid for every gallon or barrel pumped. So the price of oil goes up, I get richer. Of course, I want to let you know that I did go to school for oil. So I am an oil man. I drove oil tankers, which are sitting in Hormuz right now, for a company called Standard Oil. And back, you know, today I think it's called Exxon or something. So I do understand oil, and that's what I went to school for. So somebody says, what did you study in school? You know, liberal arts? I said, no, oil. And my degree is in naval architecture, oil.
1: So I'm going to jump in right there. And the thing that people need to realize is he is warning some things that are very fascinating right now. He believes if you look at the actual YouTube, and you can find this on YouTube, folks, it says Robert Kiyosaki, the American empire will collapse in 2026. Now, I'm not telling you it's going to collapse in 2026. What I'm recommending to our clients and to our listeners to consider is two key things. Reallocate your risk. If you've got money at risk right now, let's say the majority of your money's at risk. Because see, what people forget, Patty, is that retirement plans weren't designed to go into the stock market. That started when George Bush started promoting that heavily in the early 2000s, which, interestingly enough, led to the collapse in 2008 because there was so much greed in the housing sector.
2: Wow. But that's absolutely true.
1: Yeah, so that's important that you keep that in mind, folks. This is the problem that's existing. And so what I'm recommending to our clients, reallocate your risk, take some of your winnings, and make a profit in addition. So let me give you an example. Let's say you've got $1 million 401k, a $2 million 401k, all right? let's say you're $2 million and you say, I'm going to hedge my bet. And you take $1 million of the 401k and you put into one of our accounts that immediately adds 30%. That 401k is worth $1.3 million, that portion of the 401k. The other million, if the person loses 50%, they got $500,000. They hedge themselves. They're only down $200,000 in the scheme of things. But if people sit in there and wait and watch, they could watch their gains go down significantly.
2: So what you're telling me is that a recovery from a correction is going to be longer than just a few months.
1: Well, you know, we talked about this. Brokers are telling people it's going to be just a few months. Why? They're using COVID. COVID was a black swan event. Folks, a bear market runs 25% longer than a bull market, and depression lasted 24 years. If Kiyosaki's right and we go into a depression, we better be prepared. Folks, we're out of time this segment. 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

0: 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This is Greg Ellie of the Prosperity Group, and the song that you heard, I sang it in 1987, and that was a recording of How Great Thou Art, and that's going back a number of years ago, and that was with my late wife on there. Folks, I just want to let you know, cancer is truly a horrible situation. This marks the 10-year anniversary where we're recording the show on July 15 that I lost my wife and that she went to heaven. So it's been 10 years that she died from breast and bone cancer. And I have a client of mine that I'm going to go see. He's got bladder cancer right now. And it's just horrible that we've got so many things like that going on in our nation. So I ask you for prayers for anybody that's you're dealing with that has cancer. And, but I do sing with hope that God is great. And, you know, we recover from these things. We can sustain ourselves from these things. There is hope. You know, one of the key things that we're talking about, Patty, is I believe that cashing in some of this harvest could be really crucial for folks. And one of the things I was just thinking about is many of our listeners have annuities that they bought 10 years ago, 15 years ago. And some of them have, they're orphans. They have no agents helping them. Folks, we can help you with that. We might be able to improve your income, your position. But I met with actually he goes to my church. He was a founder of a church in Greenville, South Carolina about 40 years ago. And I never try to do business with my church. So if people want to do business, then they call me. I just don't do that as a practice unless they call me. Well, they called me and they asked me to do a review. And the person put them into an account where they average 1-2% a year. Had they used me 20 years ago when I could have put them in something, I could have got them 8% rate that would have been guaranteed for 16 years and would have done a lot better than what they've done. They didn't get hurt. And they had enough income, but they could have done better. Okay. Here's my point. You can do better than what you have, but unless you give us a call and say, hey, you know, what did you say? How can we improve our position? Give us a call again at 1-800-297-5755. Some of you in WFLA that have been listening to us for the last 6-7 months, give us a call. We've had a lot of calls lately and we're helping a lot of folks. So, give us a call. Patty, this is an opportunity. That's why I titled the show Cashing in the Harvest and with the Roth strategy. So we'll talk about it, but I'm going to have one more before I do. I want your comments, but I'm going to have one more thing from Peter Schiff that talks about what he's concerned about. But what are your thoughts on what I'm saying?
1: I think that there are several things that come to mind. One of them, when you talk about no one ever loses money by taking a profit.
0: That's so true.
1: So we're not saying necessarily to trade your entire positions in for something like this, but to take some of it and do that is just being frugal. It's being smart. It's being what we believe is the thing to do. I mean, it's creating that foundation for you. Now, if you're in your 30s, maybe 40s, okay. But if you're looking at retiring soon, then it's definitely a strategy to take advantage of because A, we do believe that something's happening and the people that you're playing is backing up that belief.
0: They are talking about this, Patty.
1: They're talking about it. And these rates that we have make up any especially if you go into a tax-free program, it makes up any of those taxes that you would pay.
0: Absolutely. You know, Patty, this does. If I have 30% in my account that's infused into my account, that's going to cover most tax liabilities. So if I want to take $100,000 and convert it to a Roth, they're going to add $30,000 into the account.
1: It's crazy. I mean, just about any tax situation it would cover.
0: Yeah. Now, there's some, you know, things to it that to see if it's a right fit for someone. Absolutely. Most people it's a right fit for. But again, give us a call, folks. 800-297-5755. You can email us at info@mymoneyissafe.com. You can watch our television show on mymoneyissafe.com and listen to previous radio shows. But we're going to put up Peter Schiff right now, who is a hedge fund person in Wall Street that's talking about something. And so Joe's going to be kind enough to cue it up and listen to this, folks.
2: Homes have never been less affordable than they are right now. In all of American history, housing has never been less affordable. And that flies in the face of over 50 years. In fact, more than 50 years. I mean, it started in the 1930s, so 90 years. But ever since the 1930s, the government has decided to make home ownership a priority, to make it easier for people to buy homes, to make housing more affordable. Yet it's more unaffordable than ever. And you know what? That is not a coincidence. That's not irony. That is actually the predictable consequence of America's policy. So here you have Congress passing this 21st century road to housing bill, pretending that this is going to solve the affordability problem. It is going to do nothing to solve that problem. But the problem itself was created by Congress. The U.S. government is the reason that housing is so unaffordable. And this bill will do nothing about that. Despite some rather bearish news that should have caused a bigger decline in the stock market, but thanks to the AI bubble powering tech stocks, the markets were actually generally higher, although the Dow Jones did snap a four-week winning streak by falling about 0.75% this week, as did the Russell 2000, was down a little bit more, 1%. Not a lot of tech stocks there. But the S&P 500 up 75 basis points and the NASDAQ up about 82 basis points, thanks to the upward move in stocks, particularly tech stocks. But the news that happened, that I mentioned this on my Wednesday podcast, was the collapse of the peace deal. The memorandum of understanding fell apart. The war is back on. The markets rallied on the news that there was a peace deal. Oil came down based on the fact that there was a peace deal. Bond yields even lowered a bit based on the idea of peace. Yet now the rug was pulled out from under that, and the markets really didn't react. In fact, the only markets that reacted were precious metals. Gold and silver were down based on the renewed tension in the Gulf. Gold was down about 1%. I mean, not that big a drop. Closed the week at $4,119.40. Silver, though, down 3.5%, below $60, $59.76. But it was the gold and silver mining stocks that really took it on the chin. The GDX was down 5%, and the smaller ones, GDXJ, were down 6%. But the news was actually bullish for gold, bullish for silver. The fact that the war is going to continue is bearish for stocks, but not for gold and silver.
0: All right, let me jump in, Joe, on this right here. Again, that was Peter Schiff from the Peter Schiff Show. Okay, now we're one of the few firms that talks about gold and silver. If you see my commercial with Mike Rowe that's been going around the country, we talk about gold and how gold has its position as part of your portfolio. Now, what he's saying, and we ended on that, he said that the fact that the war is going to continue is bearish for stocks, but not for gold and silver. So your gold and silver should be a hedge. We can talk to you about that. But what I want you to note from this, and he goes deeper into it, you can listen to Peter Schiff's show on YouTube, but or his podcast. The fact that he's going into it, folks, is the fact that he is warning the same thing that Kiyosaki is. I can give you 10 other people that are very prominent hedge fund people that are economists that are concerned with what's going on. What we're saying to you, cash in some of these gains. Now, I don't mean cash in and pay tax on it. You may not have to pay tax. If it's qualified money, you can transfer it and there's no tax being paid. You can add money into it and then do a Roth conversion. If you don't want to do a Roth conversion, you don't have to. But it's a great, great strategy that we can utilize. So, folks, this is something that is crucial to your wealth. It's crucial to your wealth. So it's really, really important right now. So again, these are strategies that can protect your money. So what are we talking about? Patty, we're talking about an account that we can put up to 30% into, which will cover the tax for the Roth. Or let's say somebody's had a position that they've lost. They want to make up the loss. Or let's say they won with everything and they say, hey, I'm going to reallocate a portion of my money to safety, throw in a 30% infusion. I gave $1 million example. That's $300,000. That's not too shabby. What I'm concerned about, and we've got a little bit of time on this segment, I'm concerned that people are going to watch their winnings go up, watch their winnings go down, and they could come out in a really bad position if they do not take advantage of these things.
1: Right, because then you get into what's called trying to time the market.
0: Right, which is dangerous.
1: It is very dangerous because we have clients that, I wish I had done that last week or 2 weeks ago. Now my account's down 15%. I need to wait till it's back up to that.
0: Right, right. That's the big mistake.
1: So if you're down 15%, we can give you 30%. Guess what? You're 15 ahead.
0: That's right. And folks, we'll be right back. Call us at 800-297-5755 or go to mymoneysafe.com.

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1: SRN News, I'm Mary Rose. Iran reports no strikes overnight into Saturday, an apparent break in nearly 2 weeks of U.S. attacks. Tensions remain high over the control of the Strait of Hormuz. President Trump will host Israeli Prime Minister Benjamin Netanyahu at the White House next week as he weighs U.S. military options in Iran. Tuesday's meeting will mark the first face-to-face talks between the two since the Iran conflict began in late February. A fourth firefighter has died due to the now extinguished Knowles wildfire near the Colorado-Utah border. Nathan Matthews of the Wildland Fire Service of Lincoln, Nebraska, died Friday from injuries he suffered while responding to the Knowles fire on June 27th. The U.S. Department of Interior said Nate was assigned to the rifle helitech crew. This is SRN News.
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5: Tonight, expect the clouds to gradually decrease, leading to humid conditions. The temperature will drop to 81 degrees. Tomorrow will bring a mix of sun and clouds with the possibility of a thunderstorm in some areas during the afternoon. The high will reach 93 degrees. In the evening, there may be isolated thunderstorms, giving way to mostly cloudy skies. It will remain warm and humid with a low of 82 degrees. I'm meteorologist Jason Caterina. That's your exclusive AccuWeather forecast on AM 930, The Answer.

0: Welcome back, listeners. This is Greg Ellie of the Prosperity Group, and we are talking today about how you can cash in your harvest with a Roth strategy, or you can hedge yourself from the market right now by taking some of your winnings. What I'm concerned about, Patty, we were talking about in the last segment, is that people will watch their gains drop, because I really believe there are opportunities of things that can be done. But isn't it funny that Warren Buffett's got so much cash right now? That tells me really all I need to know.
1: It tells you volumes. And as my daddy always said, if you want to know how to do something well, watch you successful at doing that one thing. And there you go.
0: Yeah. And that's what he's doing. And there's reasons for it. And we're living in an economic bubble that I've never seen in history. I'm looking at a chart right now. Folks, you can go on Yahoo Finance and look at the Dow Jones. It's a little easier to read than the S&P. But on the Dow Jones, we're looking at a increase that's been unprecedented outside of COVID. I thought the market was going to correct around 2016, 2017. It did slightly, but then it started going up. And the reason is, folks, is our government's printing money. Now, we were just listening to Peter Schiff from the Peter Schiff Show. He says bonds are selling out. So here's what a bond is. It's most bonds, government bonds, are IOUs by the government, and usually the government doesn't default. But we've seen the government default in recent years with their balance sheet. And so the solution that our government continues to do, regardless of party, is printing money, kicking the can down the road. At some point, the road ends. You can't kick the can further down the road. And that's where we're at. So I'm imploring our listeners to give us a call. Number one, I'm going to give 3 points. The first one, Patty, are folks that have these annuities that are older than 4 years old. Mm-hmm. They're locked into low interest rates. They think they're probably all set up, but they need to have it reviewed. And if their agent hasn't reviewed them, give us a call, folks. We'll review and show you ways where we can increase your income. We increased $32 million of our clients' accounts and increased their income 20 to 30% per client.
1: That's unbelievable.
0: That is. And think about with the inflation that's going, we're not getting calls from our clients and saying, hey, you know, I need to pull money out, because guess what? We were ahead of the game. Now, I'm not telling you we were at the inflation, but we did a seminar last night. Folks, do you all know what the real rate of inflation, if I'm using the same criteria as we used in 1982? Okay.
1: I mean, it's not 4%.
0: Well, the government says it's 4%.
1: Yes, they do.
0: But they've rechanged. They cooked the books. They've changed the criteria. But if I'm going to go apples to apples, inflation was at 14.5% in 1982. Do you know, using the same criteria, we're at 17%.
1: That's crazy.
0: We, in 1982, the dollar with inflation, with a 28 or 25% tax bracket and your deductions, you were at a negative $1,500.
1: Wow.
0: We are at a negative, what did I say yesterday? Negative $13,000.
1: Yeah.
0: Negative $13,000. So we were in the hole, $13,000. Folks, if you don't protect yourself with the income, you're going to find out that your guaranteed income that you locked in under these lower rates is not going to be adequate enough. So it's worth getting a second opinion and see if we can help you with these strategies. That's what we're saying. So folks, we've got accounts that immediately will add up to 30% to your account. Now, we've got some that'll add 20. Why am I telling you different numbers? Because depending on what your goal is, the 20% might be more adequate to you than the 30%. But nevertheless, I'm looking at some of my old accounts, and if I can take 30% and move the account, you know, take 30% infuse into my original account, I'm going to do it. Because it's a great opportunity that needs to be done. So it's important when I look at that. You know, we've heard Peter Schiff. We've heard Robert Kiyosaki, Harry Dent, a ton of other people right now. Porter Stansberry, all these people that are saying, hey, we cannot continue. I just looked at the world debt clock. We're hovering at $40 trillion. But Patty, that's not it. Do you know what the problem is? The unfunded liability. The unfunded liability is huge. And the problem with the unfunded liability is it could be, goodness, let's see what it says. Unfunded liability. Now they're not posting it here. It's around $240 trillion. Okay, total unfunded debt in the USA is $113 trillion.
1: Hmm.
0: 113. So that's four times or three times more than what it's currently at, close to $40 trillion. And do you know what? Right now we are $7 trillion upside down. So our budget, the official budget, is 1.6, we'll call it 1.7 trillion, but our spending is 7.2 trillion. These are official numbers. That means we are upside down about $6 trillion.
1: Wow.
0: That cannot continue, because the debt for every taxpayer in this country is $356,000. When a newborn baby is born, they start $114,000 in the hole.
1: Wow.
0: Debt per citizen, $114,589. So, folks, it's important. Do you know what our federal tax revenue is?

0: 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You don't need a building. You don't need a choir. You just need to turn your heart to Air One.
1: 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Songs that heal. 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
1: 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Worship now.
2: Sit down with you. Review your account. Now, if you think that the cost of living is reasonable and you can sustain your way of living, then you may not need us. But if you would like help with that, if you would like to pay Uncle Sam that what is his, but keep as much as you can for yourself, call us. If you would like to enable your family, your generations, your children and your children's children to have more of the life that you had dreamt for them, then call us. Because these plans can help you with all of that.
3: Patty, I'm looking at something. In 2030, the national debt's supposed to be at $44 trillion.
2: I mean, those numbers are so huge.
3: Well, I mean, a trillion. I think if you count it to a trillion, it'd take you, I don't know, 18,000 years to count to a trillion. It's that voluminous. And we hear trillions like they're dollars, like they're hundreds of dollars or thousands of dollars, and people have no clue. And so if you are a retiree and you're not protecting yourself for what we're talking about, you are exposing your money tremendously. And so what's the solution? Consider reallocation, number one. Number two, have an income review to see if we can give you a raise to your income. Number three, do a Rothing strategy so that taxes will be mitigated as much as legally possible, okay? So the question is, how many of you that are listening to me thinks taxes are going to go down? Right now, this is the lowest tax rate that we've seen in 26 years.
2: Wow.
3: 26 years. So this is why we're telling folks there's a window of opportunity to do a Roth conversion, to do these strategies to protect your money and go into a tax-free strategy. 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
2: Much more.
3: So, folks, again, as we go forward in the show, in our Greenville area, we're picking up part two of the show on iHeart in Greenville. And give us a call at 1-800-297-5755. 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

0: Welcome back, listeners. This is Greg Elliott of the Prosperity Group, and the song that you heard is my daughter's first release, Phoenix. She recorded in Nashville, and you can find my daughter's music on Spotify if you want to download the song. She's a singer-songwriter. She wrote that song. I'm very proud of her, but I'm not just a proud daddy that used to sing and my late wife used to sing. It's something that my daughter is very talented at and she's very gifted at. And I just want to just bring to remembrance to our listeners right now, this marks the 10th anniversary that I lost my wife to breast and bone cancer, and 10 years. And I'm so thankful I knew where she's at. She's in the heaven with Jesus, but we miss her. My family misses her. And so since 10 years, it's hard to believe it's a decade that my wife went home to be with the Lord. So I just want to honor her because she was assisting me and was a crucial part of helping my business be successful. And although it was a tough road for 7 years dealing with the cancer, many people didn't know I was even working part-time during that time because we were taking her in to treatment in Reno, Nevada. So folks, if you've been touched by cancer, you know what? Give us a call. I'll give you some of the resources that I found out about it because it's afflicting too many people. Patty, we're going to bring the show home here into Harbor. And one of the songs that I played was Safe in the Harbor that my wife sang.
1: Love that.
0: And it would be great to have retirees' money safe in the harbor.
1: It would be. I mean, and everyone, and it's even biblical to have a strong foundation.
0: Absolutely. You build your house on a rock, not sand.
1: Perfect.
0: It's so true.
1: And that's all that we're saying. Do we say put everything in this type of instrument? Possibly not, possibly so. It depends on your situation.
0: Right.
1: Again, we are not a cookie cutter operation. We believe in strategizing and specializing a plan just for you to suit your needs, your temperament, etc. But to make a strong foundation is so important, something you can build on.
0: Yeah, no, it's so true, Patty, because if people don't have a strong foundation, if Peter Schiff and Robert Kiyosaki are correct, and this market comes tumbling down, we're going to see, you know, the old adage, the bigger they are, the bigger they fall. If people are not prepared, and that's what I'm concerned about, there's a lot of people that are not planning and not prepared because they've got that mindset, it'll keep going up. And they want to keep up with the Joneses. They say, oh, the money's going up, I don't want to reallocate. Have you ever heard the term, and I know you have, sell high, buy low?
1: Yeah.
0: I mean, that's what we're saying, folks. Cash in your gains while you're high. Now, I don't mean necessarily even pay tax on it. I'm just saying, you know, I had a conversation one time with a client, Patty, and he said, well, Greg, if I cash in this account right now, this was non-qualified money, he goes, I'm going to pay taxes. And I said, okay, how much are you going to pay? So I showed him it was 15%, right? Mm-hmm. So it was a $100,000 gain. So I said, so you're going to pay $15,000. I said, you're still $85,000 to the good. He goes, well, yeah. I said, let me ask you a question. What if you lose $50,000 because the market corrects? I said, so to get now your taxable gain is going to be $7,500, but you got half the money. I said, which one are you better off?
1: Exactly.
0: They go, oh, okay. And they understood. But guess what? None of our clients that have followed these safe money strategies have ever been hurt with any of the corrections that have taken place.
1: Mm-hmm.
0: And we can even help folks with precious metals. We can guide you in that direction. And I believe that should be part of every retiree's portfolio. And I'm surprised that some people with quite a lot of money have no precious metal strategy.
1: Absolutely. You know, there's one way not to have to pay taxes.
0: What's that, Patty?
1: Just don't make any money.
0: Don't make any money. Yeah, that's fine.
1: You know, and if that's your strategy, well, then, okay. Yeah, you know what you need? You need a new strategy. Again, people always think they're like, so I'm going to have to pay the taxes? Yes. There's no magic get out of jail free card.
0: Right. That's true.
1: You will have to pay, but you can be smart about what you pay and how you pay it. And with this, you know, in a way, yes, we can get it where you look, you know, theoretically are paying taxes. And that is through these accounts that we have, because we are giving you, you owe the government 20%. We're giving you a 30% bonus. You're going to net 10% bonus.
0: Patty, you know what's interesting? About 35 years ago, this was my first year in the business, I had a client. He was from England. His name was Stanley. He was in St. Petersburg, Florida, and he had emigrated from England to the United States. When I met him, he was 80, 2 years old, and he was worth about $2 million. And I said, hey, do you understand what's going to happen when you pass away? Because right at that point, the exemption was $600,000. Mm. So he was going to pay 50% of the $1.4 million, which means, and he said, Greg, I'm so thankful to the country. I don't want to shortchange it by not paying taxes. And I said, you've got one son. I said, would you rather leave him $1.4 million and you're not doing anything wrong? You're doing this legally, ethically. And it took me a while to convince him, and he finally did. And his son was certainly better for it. But it was really interesting. He was such a patriot. He was so thankful and grateful to this nation for giving him the opportunity to retire a millionaire being a grocer. All this, a small grocery store, not a grocery chain.
1: Wow. I wonder if people can make that kind of money and save it now being a grocer.
0: And he was a saver. He kept saving 2/3 of his money. And he grew it. And he grew it in stocks and things like that. Very wise. And over that period of time, it gained. But that's 1990, Patty.
1: Wow.
0: The markets have changed really a lot nowadays. And there's so much volatility doing that. A straight buy and hold strategy may not be the way to go. Not anymore. I don't believe in buy and hold for myself. I mean, there's some things I'll hold to.
1: Right.
0: I got involved with SpaceX. I think I'm holding on to that and cashing in some of the profits, hopefully, down the road that I believe will come from it. But right now we're seeing a AI run, a correction in AI, because it went up too quickly. But the fact is, this is what we're saying on this show, is there's an opportunity to cash in some of these gains, protect and reallocate your funds, or increase your incomes. Hey, we got about 4 minutes before the close of the show. I want our listeners to give us a call at 800-297-5755 or go to mymoneysafe.com. You can watch our television show. We are on television. We've been in Sarasota, in the Tampa area, and we are also on television in the South Carolina area. But if you go to our website, you can actually watch our television show. It's a half hour. I think we've got 13 to 15 shows on our website that people can look at, and they can go and listen to our radio podcasts, and they can actually go to our website and listen to previous radio shows that we title. Patty, any closing thoughts?
1: Just want to reiterate what you said, to take advantage of these promotions that we have, the rates where they are right now. We had some clients that have met with us that said, I remember one in particular, that said, you know, I want to retire, but I want my account to be at X.
0: Right.
1: What that magic number was for him, where he felt comfortable. And we had an account, and this was a couple of years ago, and we had accounts back then that were able to get him to X. And now he is comfortably retired.
0: He's comfortably retired. That's right.
1: And we can do the same thing for you.
0: Well, Patty, I'm looking at an account, and I'm going to move one of my IRAs over. Why not? They're going to add 30% to the money.
1: Right.
0: And I'll move it over into that account. I mean, to me, it's a no-brainer. It makes sense. And I'm getting 30% infused in my account right away. It just makes sense.
1: And if you know anything about annuities, you know something that's called the renewal rates, et cetera. The renewal rates are really good.
0: Yeah.
1: It's not just a front-end bonus. And that's so important. That's something that we look at. Not all accounts are created equally.
0: You know, we need to do a show on income riders because, like you say, they're not created equally. Some are great. 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I got 5.5%.
1: It's just, you know, it was so crazy because I work with a lot of our clients on the renewal rates. 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And I got tired of writing leave as is, you know, because it's doing great. 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It really is.
0: It is. And so this is the opportunity that exists for our listeners, our clients, folks. 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
0: 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This is Greg Alley of Prosperity Group. 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
10: In 1862, Abraham Lincoln signed the Morrill Act, helping states create colleges focused on agriculture, mechanics, science, and practical education. The principle was not centralized control, it was opportunity. Lincoln's Morrill Act reminds us that America can support education without surrendering education to Washington. Why did it matter? Because a free nation needs citizens equipped to work, build, steward, and govern themselves. Scripture gives work a sacred weight. In Genesis, God placed man in the garden to work it and to keep it. Proverbs honors the one who works his land. Paul warns against idleness and calls believers to earn their bread. Why does that still matter today? Because education should form capable people under God, not dependent subjects under bureaucracy.
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13: SRN News, I'm Mary Rose. Iran said there were no U.S. strikes overnight for the first time in nearly 2 weeks. as tensions remain high over control of the Strait of Hormuz. Public policy expert Matthew Continetti says Iran's track record makes it difficult to trust the regime.
14: We've had a ceasefire in this conflict technically since early April. And then in June, we had the Memorandum of Understanding. And in both cases, the Iranian regime said that they would open up the Strait of Hormuz to international shipping. And in both cases, they were lying.
13: Continetti made his comments to the Salem Radio Network. Conservative analysts believe Democrats are walking into what they call a political minefield.
15: They believe the party's move to the left on issues like crime and transgender policies is alienating mainstream voters, while support among Hispanic and Black voters is slipping. They also point to demographic trends, red state gains from the next census, and declining influence in media and academia as signs Republicans could hold a long-term advantage if the GOP doesn't squander the opportunity. Ken Lorman reporting.
13: National Weather Service lead forecaster Bob Orvec says temperature records could be broken over the weekend.
16: Where some of the high temperatures across the middle part of the country are likely to be in the lower 100s. Example, Denver has a forecast high on Saturday of 100 degrees, which would break a record saying going back to the mid-60s. And Sunday also looks like the temperature in Denver is going to be around 100 degrees also, and it may come close to breaking the record that was set back in 1910.
13: A van that drove into a crowd during Berlin's LGBTQ event has killed one person and injured at least 16. This is SRN News.
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0: Tonight, expect the clouds to gradually decrease, leading to humid conditions. The temperature will drop to 81 degrees. Tomorrow will bring a mix of sun and clouds with the possibility of a thunderstorm in some areas during the afternoon. The high will reach 93 degrees. In the evening, there may be isolated thunderstorms, giving way to mostly cloudy skies. It will remain warm and humid with a low of 82 degrees. I'm meteorologist Jason Caterina. That's your exclusive AccuWeather forecast on AM 930, The Answer.
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4: Abby someone. Abby who?
6: Abby Normal.
21: What do you do, Carl? Carl is a inventor slash entrepreneur.
27: Yeah, I'm still looking for that home run, you know? I mean, when I saw the iPod first time, I was like, man, I could have kicked myself.
21: That was so hard on him.
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10: Hello, everyone. I'm Carl Amari, and this is Hollywood 360, the radio show that presents all things entertainment, including trivia contests and games, movie reviews, celebrity interviews, showbiz news, and classic radio shows. My co-host is the vivacious Lisa Wolf. In this hour, it's the insurance investigator with the action-packed expense account, yours truly, Johnny Dollar, starring Bob Bailey from 1957. But first, it's Real or Ridiculous. Lisa will provide information on food origins, and I must decide if they're real or if they're ridiculous while you play along at home. Right, Lisa?
13: That's right. It sounded ridiculous just when you said it.
10: I know.
13: You like food.
10: Oh, yeah.
13: So
10: can't you tell?
13: You like food, so I thought maybe we'll learn a little bit about where they came from and how how they were invented and where.
10: Okay.
13: Okay, the first one, Caesar salad was invented.
10: By Caesar?
13: Do you like Caesar salad?
10: Was it invented by Caesar Augustus?
13: No, it was not.
10: Oh, okay.
13: Although, maybe it was. No, it wasn't.
10: Do I like Caesar salad?
13: Yeah.
10: No, I don't like the sauce. I don't like
13: you mean
10: the dressing.
13: Yeah. Well, I always order Caesar salad with different dressing. Oh. Is it still Caesar salad?
10: Well, that's because you're you. You should see what it's like to go to a. You should see what it's like to go to a lunch or
13: it's
10: dinner
13: awful.
10: With Lisa. She's like, okay, so I want this, but then you have to take the and then don't put
13: well,
10: no
13: you just
10: cucumbers
13: said the same
10: on it.
13: Thing. No, I like
10: I
13: cucumbers.
10: Want, you know,
13: all right.
10: Yeah, it's like there's 40 changes to whatever the and I'm not exaggerating.
13: 40.
10: And
13: you're
10: Mike,
13: not exaggerating.
10: And
13: there's
10: Mike
13: 40 changes.
10: Will back me up on this, right, Mike?
32: I agree with you.
10: Yeah. Okay.
13: I'm not arguing, but not 40.
10: So what's your first question?
13: Caesar salad was invented in Mexico. Real or ridiculous?
10: In Mexico? No. Real.
13: You said no, and you said real.
10: I'm going to say real.
13: It is real.
10: Yeah.
13: It was created in Tijuana by Caesar Cardini, and the original recipe didn't include anchovies.
10: Oh, no.
13: Yuck.
10: Yeah.
13: Okay. Fortune cookies were invented in China.
10: Fortune cookies were not invented.
13: That is correct. Do you know where they were invented?
10: I'll say it's like, I don't know, Italy.
13: Right here in the U.S.
10: Okay.
13: We invented them.
10: Okay.
13: Potato chips were originally called Saratoga chips.
10: Saratoga chips? Real.
13: That is real.
10: Ah, I've gotten every one of these bubble baths.
13: Chef George Crumb is widely credited with creating them in 1853.
10: What a crumb that guy was.
13: Right? What a crumb.
10: What a crumb he was.
13: 1853.
10: Imagine having that as your last name. You'd get made fun of a lot.
13: And there's worse names than crumb.
10: That's true.
13: Okay.
10: Yeah.
13: German chocolate cake was invented in Germany.
10: German chocolate cake was invented in Germany. Yes.
13: I'm going to need a real or ridiculous.
10: Ridiculous.
13: Oh, it's named after American chocolatier Samuel German. That was his name, not the country.
10: Okay.
13: All right. Nachos were invented in Mexico.
10: Nachos? No, they were nachos made in Mexico.
5: What?
7: No.
5: It is real. Oh, Ignacio man. Nacho
7: See,
5: Anaya.
7: I started bragging.
5: Created
7: See what
5: them
7: happened?
5: Using tortilla chips, cheese, and jalapenos. And you start bragging, and then, this is what happens every know. Time. Are you done?
7: Yes.
5: I'm going to make you a little humble.
7: All right.
5: Okay.
7: Humble me.
5: Hawaii. I don't know if I can. Hawaiian pizza was invented in Hawaii.
7: Nope,
5: it was not. It was created in Canada, and the name came from the brand of canned pineapple.
7: Yeah.
5: Ah.
7: Uh-huh.
5: Buffalo wings were first served in Buffalo, New York.
7: No.
5: Real. They debuted at the Anchor Bar in 1964 when wings were still considered inexpensive leftovers. French fries were invented in France.
7: No.
5: Ridiculous. But most historians credit Belgium. So, I don't know.
7: Okay.
5: The sandwich, something you eat often, is named after a real person.
7: Sandwich is named after a real person. I'm going to say no.
5: It is real. So listen to this. It's named for John Montague, who was the fourth Earl of Sandwich, who reportedly wanted a meal he could eat while playing cards.
8: What you just said is one of the most insanely idiotic things I've ever heard.
5: I know. I didn't
8: know. Everyone in this room is now dumber for having listened to it.
7: All right. I got that wrong.
5: Yeah. Graham crackers were originally created as a health food.
7: Graham crackers as a health food. Okay, real.
5: That is real. Yeah. Like promoted as part of a whole grain diet.
7: Mm-hmm.
5: Worcestershire sauce. Uh-huh. How are you supposed to say that?
7: Worcestershire
5: sauce was first made in England.
7: Real.
5: Real. It was developed in Worcestershire,
7: England.
5: That's right. There's your last one.
7: All right.
5: Let's see if you can do it.
7: Okay.
5: Key lime pie originated in the Florida Keys.
7: No.
5: Real.
7: Oh, man.
5: Boo.
7: All right. Well.
5: All right. Well, I'll give you about 50-50 on that one.
7: When I get them wrong,
5: no, but you're so used to it, Carl.
7: All right. I got a lot of them.
5: Come on, a half, I would say.
7: Maybe more than half.
5: Maybe not.
7: All right. Yours truly, Johnny Dollar, Mike Bubblebath Costello's favorite radio show. Coming up. Stick around.

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1: 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Yours truly, Johnny Dollar.
0: Yours truly, Johnny Dollar, starring Bob Bailey, originates in Hollywood. It is produced and directed by Jack Johnstone, who also wrote tonight's story. Heard in our cast were Virginia Gregg, Jeanette Nolan, Will Wright, Barney Phillips, Lawrence Dobkin, Stacey Harris, and Harry Bartell. 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
3: That's yours truly, Johnny Dollar, with the Parley Baron matter from June 23rd, 1957, starring Bob Bailey along with Lawrence Dobkin, Jeanette Nolan, and Will Wright, with Dan Cumberly doing the announcing on that CBS radio broadcast. 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
4: We are going back to the year 1983 with this song.
3: Every step you take.
4: It's so close, though. There's just one word.
3: Every move you make.
4: Well, that's not the title, but it's in there.
3: I'll be watching you.
4: Something like that. Almost.
3: Every breath. Oh, every breath.
4: There it is.
3: Every breath you take.
4: Every breath.
3: Well, you know, you kind of have bad breath, so I didn't want to say that, you know?
4: That is untrue. Oh, my gosh.
3: Here's some Listerine.
4: Thank you. I will
3: accept
4: that. It's
3: a closed studio. I mean, this studio is really...
4: I know. Believe me, because, well, I'll leave it right there.
3: I have a closed bin on my nose.
4: Yeah, you have other issues. I'm just going to leave it right there. Every breath you take by the Police.
3: Every breath you take.
4: Yeah. It was released in 83, became the biggest selling single of the year in the U.S.
3: Folks, and she doesn't have bad breath.
4: Come on. And even though it sounds like a very romantic song, Sting wrote it as a song about obsession and surveillance following the end of his marriage. So it's a little bit more about being obsessed rather than being enamored, I would say.
3: Okay.
4: Yep. I mean,
3: it's a good song.
4: It's a great song.
3: You.
4: I mean, I only picked the best, Carl. Come on.
3: I'll be watching you. That's right. Obsession, boy,
4: that's
3: right there.
4: Exactly.
3: I'll be watching you.
4: Yeah.
3: Lisa, I'll be watching you.
4: That's what nobody wants to hear.
3: No.
4: That's right.
3: You break up with someone and then they're like, that's okay, I'll be watching you
4: wherever
3: you go.
4: That's
3: crazy.
4: That's creepy stuff. Exactly.
3: There's a movie out right now all about that called Obsession.
4: Yeah, there's Obsession, yes.
3: Is it on Netflix?
4: There's a lot of movies like that have been out. I think that is on Netflix, yes.
3: Yeah. I heard it's really, really creepy. All right, thanks, Lisa Wolf and Mike Bubblebath Costella. Stick around, more after this.
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3: All right, in our next hour, it's a comedy adventure with Ozzie and Harriet going back to 1954. 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Lisa will ask me to finish the TV theme song, and I'll try to guess while you play along at home, right?
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4: SRN News, I'm Mary Rose. Yemen's Iran-backed Houthi rebels say they fired missiles and drones at Saudi Arabia in response to Saudi's airstrikes on Yemen's strategic Red Sea city of Yodida. The claim on Saturday marks a further escalation over vital shipping routes in the Middle East as the U.S. and Iran vie for control of the Strait of Hormuz. A fourth firefighter has died of the injuries he sustained battling a blaze in western Colorado.
15: The Federal Interior Department says Nathan Matthews, who was battling a wildfire near the Colorado-Utah border last month when he and three other colleagues were caught in the blaze, died from his injuries Friday. The 43-year-old was from Lincoln, Nebraska. Officials say the June 27th situation, known as a burnover, turned deadly when the wildfire spread quickly, closing off all escape routes. Firefighters Emily Barker, Nick Hutcherson, and Sydney Watson died at the scene. I'm Julie Walker.
4: Public policy expert Matthew Continetti says Iran is happy with the status quo.
16: I think the Iranians are comfortable with the low-intensity conflict where they fire one volley of missiles at us, kill a few of our soldiers terribly, and then we respond by firing back, but in a limited capacity.
4: Continetti made his comments to the Salem Radio Network. Former NFL guard Jordan Devey's family said that he died by suicide. Lindsay Devey announced her husband's death on social media Friday, saying it would have been their 15th wedding anniversary. She also provided a link to a GoFundMe, which she said he took his own life. Dewey played for the New England Patriots when they won the Super Bowl in 2014. He was 38. And Ford is recalling over 565,000 Broncos. This is SRN News.
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20: In 1862, Abraham Lincoln signed the Morrill Act, helping states create colleges focused on agriculture, mechanics, science, and practical education. The principle was not centralized control, it was opportunity. Lincoln's Morrill Act reminds us that America can support education without surrendering education to Washington. Why did it matter? Because a free nation needs citizens equipped to work, build, steward, and govern themselves. Scripture gives work a sacred weight. In Genesis, God placed man in the garden to work it and to keep it. Proverbs honors the one who works his land. Paul warns against idleness and calls believers to earn their bread. Why does that still matter today? Because education should form capable people under God, not dependent subjects under bureaucracy.
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22: Tonight, expect the clouds to gradually decrease, leading to humid conditions. The temperature will drop to 81 degrees. Tomorrow will bring a mix of sun and clouds with the possibility of a thunderstorm in some areas during the afternoon. The high will reach 93 degrees. In the evening, there may be isolated thunderstorms, giving way to mostly cloudy skies. It will remain warm and humid with a low of 82 degrees. I'm meteorologist Jason Caterina. That's your exclusive AccuWeather forecast on AM 930, The Answer.
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3: Hello, everyone. I'm Carl Amari, and this is Hollywood 360, the radio show that presents all things entertainment, including trivia contests and games, movie reviews, celebrity interviews, showbiz news, and classic radio shows. My co-host is the captivating Lisa Wolf. In this hour, Ozzy, Harriet, David, and Ricky bring you The Adventures of Ozzy and Harriet from 1954. But first, it's Stump the Host. To Stump the Host, Lisa will ask me to finish the TV theme song, and I'll try to guess while you play along at home. Right, Lisa?
4: That's right, Carl. This should be fun. We've never done anything exactly like this before. These are all TV shows that we grew up with, 70s and 80s.
3: Mm-hmm.
4: And
3: I wasn't born in the 70s.
4: I know, I wasn't either, but yeah. Maybe we'll remember these. These are all shows that had very prominent and well-known theme songs that we sing all the time, because this is kind of a throwback and a little trip down memory lane.
3: Okay.
4: So I'm going to start it, you're going to finish it, and then I'll play the actual clip, and we'll see how you did.
3: Okay.
4: Because usually you're just maybe one word off.
3: Yeah.
4: So you'll be very close if, you know, it's kind of funny to to see how close you can be. And I'd like you to sing it, not just say it.
3: Okay.
4: I'm going to speak, you're going to sing.
3: Okay.
4: Here we go.
3: All right.
4: Come and listen to my story about a man named Jed.
3: A something mountaineer. Barely kept his family fed.
4: There you go.
3: Yeah, baby.
4: Let's hear it.
0: Come and listen to my story about a man named Jed, a poor mountaineer who barely kept his family fed. And then one day
3: he was looking up some food, and up from the ground came a bubbling crude. Oil, that is.
0: Black gold.
3: Texas tea.
4: These theme songs are forever indelled into our brain.
3: Info said, Jed, move away from there. Said, California's the place you ought to be. So it loaded up the truck and the moon to Beverly.
1: Well done.
4: Thank you.
3: Thank you.
4: There you go.
3: All right.
4: It's going to be like that the whole time.
3: I mean, man.
4: All right.
3: Beverly Hillbilly.
4: You're going to know all of these. That's the fun here.
3: Okay.
4: We're just going to enjoy right along with you.
3: All right.
4: I was doing my best not to sing. Here we go.
3: Yeah.
4: Just sit right back and you'll hear a tale.
3: This is Gilligan's Island.
4: Yeah. Just sit right back
3: and you'll hear a tale. Something. What's that?
4: Oh, you don't know it.
3: Tale.
4: Yes.
3: Start again.
4: You want me to sing it?
3: Yeah, just sit right back and we'll hear a tale. Tale of a faithful trip.
4: Yes.
3: That started from this tropic board aboard this tiny ship.
4: Let's do it.
3: The ship was mine.

0: to Islamic circles in the German capital. Berlin police spokesman Florian Neth told reporters that measures were underway against the suspect and that our search for this person is proceeding at full speed. A fourth firefighter has died due to the now extinguished Knowles wildfire near the Colorado-Utah border. Nathan Matthews of the Wildland Fire Service of Lincoln, Nebraska, died Friday from his injuries. This is SRN News.
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8: Tonight, expect the clouds to gradually decrease, leading to humid conditions. The temperature will drop to 81 degrees. Tomorrow will bring a mix of sun and clouds with the possibility of a thunderstorm in some areas during the afternoon. The high will reach 93 degrees. In the evening, there may be isolated thunderstorms, giving way to mostly cloudy skies. It will remain warm and humid with a low of 82 degrees. I'm meteorologist Jason Caterina. That's your exclusive AccuWeather forecast on AM 930, The Answer.
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0: Carl, do you know what time it is?
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10: it's
0: you know, be patient.
10: 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Yeah.
0: I mean, you're still youngish.
10: Yeah, ish.
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10: 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Okay, Lisa and Mike Bubblebath, we've been listening to Ozzy and Harriet the Grammarian from June 18th, 1954. Here's the conclusion.
11: How's Dave making out with his English?
12: Oh, he says he knows it pretty well now. Or is it good?
11: I think well will do.
12: I don't think Ricky's too happy, though.
11: What's the trouble with him?
12: Well, David's been correcting his English again, and he doesn't seem to take it very well. Or is it good?
11: Well is correct, but I think it'll do Ricky some good.
12: Well, he didn't think so. He was going around with a petition just a little while ago to have David recalled from the family.
11: Well, it's about time he learned to take helpful criticism a little more gracefully.
12: Well, yes, but there's a diplomatic way to do things. You have to be careful not to hurt the other fellow's feelings. David should have found a more agreeable way of telling him.
11: The only thing Ricky would have found agreeable would be to discuss it over a chocolate malted milk.
12: Well, that might not have been such a bad idea. At least his mouth would have been so full he couldn't have argued.
11: I'm afraid diplomacy is a lost art anyway. Now, you take a guy like Joe Randolph.
12: What's he done now?
11: Well, he hasn't actually done anything. That is, hardly anything. I'm certainly not going to let it bother me.
12: Let what bother you?
11: Well, right in the middle of my conversation, he decided to leave. Just turned and walked right in the middle of my conversation.
12: What were you talking about?
11: I was just telling him about a point of English. He fell into one of those common errors, and I was correcting him. That is not correcting him. Yes, correcting him, but I think I was doing it very diplomatically.
12: Well, I hope so. People are pretty touchy about those things.
11: But Joe isn't a person. He's an old pal.
12: Well, even old pals sometimes get offended. Look at David and Ricky.
13: Is somebody looking for me?
12: If we were, I think we'd find you somewhere under that hat.
13: It is a little dark in here.
11: Hey, that's my old fishing hat. My lucky one at that. I thought I'd lost that years ago.
13: Say hello to an old friend, Pop. And these other things are yours, too.
11: Well, I thought I recognized this stuff. Well, here's my old tennis racket, Harriet.
12: Looks like it's seen its last game.
13: I think it's swell. Somebody asks you if you've got a hole in your racket, you can tell them yes.
11: Where'd you get all this stuff, anyway?
12: Yeah, I haven't seen these things for years.
11: What did you do, Rick? Clean out our garage?
13: No, sir. Mr. Randolph's.
12: You cleaned out his garage?
13: No, ma'am. I didn't clean it out. He did. He said this was everything he's borrowed from Pop in his whole life. This and the stuff outside.
11: You mean there's more than this?
13: Yes, sir. A one-wheel lawnmower, two old inner tubes, and a sleeping bag with a two-day supply of mosquito bite salve.
11: I don't get it.
13: Sure you do, Pop. It's all yours.
12: Say, it looks as if you've hurt Joe's feelings. Apparently that little English lesson you gave him didn't set well with his breakfast.
11: But that's no reason to act like a little child about it.
13: Heck, he looked more like an angry man to me.
11: Well, this is incredible. I hardly remember what I said to him.
12: Well, looks like he isn't going to forget. I just hope he isn't mad at me, too.
11: Why would he be mad at you?
12: Well, I don't know.

0: have no relations, no one. We had only each other. I shall have to notify our friends.
1: Yes, the police agreed sympathetically, and Superintendent Foster and Dr. Mason escorted him to his London train. Meanwhile, on the Middlebury Road...
2: Your name, Carey?
3: Yes, sir.
2: My name's Williams, CID. My identification.
3: Yes, Sergeant. Something go wrong?
2: You heard of the accident down the hill?
3: Yes, of course.
2: How late do you keep this petrol station open?
3: 12, 1 o'clock, depends on the traffic.
2: And last night?
3: I closed up about 1, locked the tanks and then I...
2: Any customers around that time?
3: Well, there was a dark sedan, man and woman.
2: You got a good look at the woman?
3: He was driving, bought 5 gallons. She was asleep at the front seat.
2: Any sign of whiskey?
3: Well, he had a breath on him, Sergeant. Seemed in an hurry, too. Edgy.
2: Now, look. This photo mean anything to you?
3: Yes, it looks a little... It's hard to tell at night that the light's bad. Is she sleeping there in the picture?
2: No. She's dead.
1: They call it backtracking. They try to trace the car along the road it traveled. The gas stations first. In this case, where whiskey was present, the taverns and the inns were checked as well.
4: You're the landlord here?
5: Yes, sir. My wife said you're the police.
4: Yes. We're trying to trace a man and a woman. This picture mean anything to you?
5: Yes, sir. She was here last night, till closing time. Had a bit too much, I'm afraid, sir.
4: No. Was she alone?
5: No, sir. No, with a shortish fella. Dark, quiet, in a nervous sort of way. I remember, because, he wanted to buy a bottle, but I'd none to spare. And I rather thought, what with driving and all, they'd already had enough.
1: That evening, Sergeant Williams gave the inspector his own report and that of the men assigned to the railroad portion of the inquiry.
2: They routed the conductor out of his bed. He remembers the fellow all right. Bought his ticket on the train. Complete stranger. Shortish and dark.
4: Yes, she was with a man all right. Seems to me we'd better break the news to Beach. It won't be pleasant.
1: It wasn't pleasant. Martin Beach took it quietly. But with obvious shock.
0: Louise? With another man? Inspector, you can't be serious.
4: I'm afraid I am. Your wife's picture has been tentatively identified by a petrol station owner and by an innkeeper on the Middlebury Road. They'll be taken over to the hospital to check tomorrow. And she was with a man.
0: But no, it's not possible. No one could have been that secretive. And why? We just lived for each other.
4: Oh, it's an old story to us, Mr. Beach. You're a busy man. Your wife was alone a good deal.
0: But when? How?
4: Well, you told us yourself. She used the car, alone, and quite often at night.
0: If I could get my hands on him. Oh, what fools we mortals be.
4: We want him too, Mr. Beach. Now, will you help us?
0: Of course, anything. Anything at all.
4: Then maybe search your... wife's effects?
0: Of course, Inspector. Search the whole house if you think it would.
1: They were quite thorough, of course, and very quickly they were successful.
2: I found these in the stocking box at the rear of the bureau drawer, Inspector.
4: I see. Letters. Mr. Beach, do you know a Fred Hennessy?
0: No. May I see the letters?
4: I think you'd rather not. And we'll be checking them for fingerprints, of course. They're all addressed to your wife. The last one makes the arrangements for a meeting place with the car.
0: Is there a return address, Inspector?
4: There is.
0: Good luck, Inspector.
1: The Inspector and Sergeant Williams had luck. However, it was not exactly good luck.
6: Fred Hennessy? No, there's no Hennessy living here.
4: Well, now, perhaps he used another name. A

0: shortish dark fellow, with a flair for letter writing.
1: No. Haven't had any shortish men staying here in months.
0: Well, this is 346 Greenville Street, isn't it?
1: Well, there's nowhere else, Inspector. What's more, I don't have any letter writers here. Every one of my men roomers, except one, works at the car factory. They're a tough crowd, Inspector, but they're nice enough to me. I take good care of them, I do.
0: And the one who doesn't build automobiles?
1: Oh, he's a constable, he is. Now, what would you want to see him for?
2: A good question, and a big disappointment. Still, the machinery ground on. The reports came in to the small bear office at the yard.
3: Here we are. Fingerprint reports, Inspector. Now, the prints on the letters match those they found on the gear shift lever in the wrecked car. The ridge patterns conform to the smudges on the wrench too, sir.
2: The conclusion is obvious. At the very least, it placed the maker of those fingerprints in contact with the murdered woman, in the murder car, with the murder weapon.
3: It looks so as if he pulled off the road, did the job, then started the car downgrade, and jumped.
0: Yes, probably. The unlocked door on the driver's side would indicate that. But what about those prints I told you to try and get?
3: We have them, sir. Lifted them neatly. I was saving that for the last, sir. You see? They match.
0: Yes, very good. Thought he was clever. Well, murder's usually an amateur's crime, isn't it, Sergeant? What about the men to identify him?
3: They'll be in London in the morning, sir.
2: To Sergeant Williams, the case seemed complete. The inspector was still somewhat cautious.
3: It will stick, sir, in any court.
0: I'll feel better if we have the motive, Sergeant. I'd like a complete case. Identifications have been upset before, and even fingerprints. Given a good motive, we'll hang the gentleman. In fact, we may be able to say he hung himself with his own cleverness. Inspector Hall here. I see. Very good, Davis. No, just keep your eye on the place. Williams and I'll be along directly. Get your hat, Sergeant.
3: Very good, sir.
0: Our quarry's gone calling on the lady, and so are we.
2: The police car sped silently through the London streets, out to a pleasant suburb. It drew up to the curb near a small house, detached from its neighbors, surrounded by a hedge and trees. A man stepped out of the shadows, spoke softly to the inspector. He remained at the car as the inspector and the sergeant walked to the front door of the house and rang the bell.
1: Yes?
0: Miss Jaffrey? Miss Dorothy Jaffrey?
1: That's right.
0: My name is Hall, CID. My identification. May we come in?
1: Why, yes. Why not?
0: Thank you.
1: What can I do for you?
0: Well, as a matter of fact, Miss Jaffrey, we stopped by to see your caller, a Mr. Martin Beach, I believe.
4: Inspector. Well, this is a pleasure to see you all the way out here.
0: Is it, Mr. Beach?
4: Of course.
0: You know why we're here, don't you?
4: I assume you saw me come by.
1: Wait a minute. What's going on here?
0: Don't you know, Miss Jaffrey?
1: I know CID inspectors just don't drop in or come by. Martin, have you been up to something?
3: Stay out of this, Dorothy.
1: I'll not stay out of it. If we're to be married, I've a right to know.
0: We've dropped by to tell Mr. Beach about his wife.
1: Wife? You never mentioned a wife, Martin.
3: You're not arresting me, Inspector. I was home and asleep when she was killed.
0: The innkeeper says not Beach. So does the petrol station owner. So does the conductor of the train you took back to London from Middlebury.
3: I said you're not taking me in. You're not! You're not!
1: Inspector, there are French doors into the garden.
0: Your house is well covered front and back, Miss Jaffrey. You won't get far. That's his warning. He'll stop running now.
1: This is not the expected way to break an engagement to be married.
0: Yes, I understand, Miss. But you'll get over it. This manner of ending a relationship is far less permanent than the one your fiancé used to gain his freedom from his wife. You know, Miss, the chances are quite good that he'd got away with it. If he hadn't written some fake love letters and forgotten to hide a certain open-end wrench.
2: And today, the open-end wrench can be seen in its special place, in the Black Museum.
5: Orson Welles will be back with you in just a moment.
2: It's an old dodge, of course. May have worked many times. Commit a murder, wreck an automobile to cover its traces. It might have worked this time, if Martin Beach had known that dead bodies do not bruise. If he'd been really clever and had succeeded in burning the car and the body. If... But he was not really clever. His cleverness failed him. Failed him at 8 o'clock one morning in Dartmoor Prison. As for Dorothy Jeffrey, she disappeared when she had come into the great anonymity which is London. And so until next time, till we meet in the same place for another story about the Black Museum, I remain as always, obediently yours.

0: That's the Black Museum with the open-end wrench, broadcast in 1952. That was program 10 in the series. Orson Welles was our narrator. Hope you enjoyed that. All right, it's time for Sarah Knight Adamson and her Backstage Pass.
1: Hi, Carl, and hello to all of our listeners out there. I'm Sarah Knight Adamson, your national film and TV critic for Hollywood 360 Radio Network. The Odyssey is rated R and playing in theaters now. Director Christopher Nolan is known for his World War II movie hit Dunkirk in 2017. Here he takes us and actor Matt Damon into a Greek. The film was shot on location in Greece, Italy, Morocco, Iceland, Scotland, and Malta. The story is based on Homer's ancient Greece epic poem, which is, by the way, a work of mythological fiction. While it uses, you know, real historical backdrops like the Trojan horse and ancient Greek city-states, oh, it's heavily layered with monsters, gods, and magic. Other cast members include Anne Hathaway, Tom Holland, Robert Pattinson, Lupita Nyong'o, Charlize Theron, and Samantha Morton.
2: After years of war, no one could stand between my men. And home.
1: The Odyssey is now the best movie I've seen this year, as it's very engaging with jaw-dropping scenes of action and very different scenery. Matt Damon is tremendous in his role.
3: That doesn't mean you will come back.
2: What if I can't?
1: Again, this is Sarah Knight Adamson, Hollywood 360's national film and TV critic. 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The Odyssey, yes, it's wonderful, although parents should know it's not suitable for children.
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0: All right, in our next hour, it's a comedy with the famous duo of Abbott and Costello from 1945. But first, Lisa Wolf Dillon is our lyricist for Learning the Lyrics. Lisa will read popular song lyrics. I'll try to guess the name of the songs while you play along at home. And if you don't mess it up, Lisa, you're going to be in the 900s.
9: Oh, well, don't put any pressure on me, Carl.
0: All right, we'll see you soon.

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4: With SRN News, I'm Ron Taylor. National Weather Service lead forecaster Bob Orovec says temperature records could be broken over the weekend.
5: For some of the high temperatures across the middle part of the country are likely to be in the lower 100s. Example, Denver has a forecast high on Saturday of 100 degrees, which would break a record setting going back to the mid-60s. And Sunday also, looks like the temperature in Denver is going to be around 100 degrees also, and it may come close to breaking the record that was set back in 1910.
4: Conservative analysts believe Democrats are walking into what they call a political minefield.
6: They believe the party's move to the left on issues like crime and transgender policies is alienating mainstream voters, while support among Hispanic and Black voters is slipping. They also point to demographic trends, red state gains from the next census, and declining influence in media and academia as signs Republicans could hold a long-term advantage if the GOP doesn't squander the opportunity. Ken Lorman reporting.
4: Public policy expert Matthew Contarnetti says Iran's track record makes it difficult to trust the regime.
7: We've had a ceasefire in this conflict technically since early April. And then in June, we had the Memorandum of Understanding. And in both cases, the Iranian regime said that they would open up the Strait of Hormuz to international shipping. And in both cases, they were lying.
4: Contarnetti made his comments to the Salem Radio Network. SpaceX is celebrating the successful launch of its massive Starship rocket. Starship Test Flight 13 blasted off from Starbase, Texas, Friday at 6:51 p.m. Eastern. The V3 rocket was carrying functioning Starlink satellites for the first time. After deploying 20 satellites into orbit, the rocket landed successfully into the Indian Ocean. This is SRN News. Correspondent Michael Harrington takes another look at religious persecution around the globe.
8: Many are killed, beaten, or jailed for their faith, but how many are forced into exile? The Pew Research Center has been adding up the number of people who have been driven from their homes because of their religious beliefs. In 2023, 58 countries saw some amount of displacement caused by persecution. It was the worst in the Middle East and North Africa, where 60% of countries saw displacements, 44% in the Asia-Pacific region. Michael Harrington reporting.
4: A new report warns about increasing persecution of Christians in Nepal. International Christian Concern says the mostly Hindu nation subjects followers of Christ to legal restrictions, social pressure, and occasional violence. ICIS says, according to Christian leaders in Nepal, increasing Hindu nationalism seeks both to reinforce the country's identity as a Hindu nation and to suppress Christian growth. This is SRN News. More than 250,000 people flee their homes in France and Spain as wildfires there burn out of control.
9: In France, soldiers and firefighters are working to contain a massive blaze near Bordeaux in the wine country, the fire forcing tens of thousands to evacuate, with winds threatening to push it closer to the city. In Spain, wildfires are displacing over 70,000 people.
10: La situación sigue siendo compleja.
9: Spanish Prime Minister Pedro Sanchez says fire crews were in for a difficult few hours as they battle blazes. Successive heat waves that hit unusually early and hard this year have turned forests and shrublands into tinderboxes. I'm Julie Walker.
4: Health workers at an Ebola treatment center in eastern Congo have gone on strike over payment issues, disrupting patient care. The number of confirmed Ebola cases in Congo have reached over 2,900. More details at srnnews.com.
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11: 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I can't control if I walk into a coffee shop and someone just bumps into me and says rude things to me because the coffee shop frappéed their latte and waylaid their whole day, right? And now they're trying to take it out on me. But here's what I can do. I can look at them and think, just because you lay down an offense doesn't mean I have to pick it up, carry it with me, and let it ruin my day.
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0: Contact. Call sign Warlord 6 here, a.k.a. General Ernie Audino. And I'm here with the Frontlines Report. It's the nation's largest military talk radio show. And this week, we're broadcasting out of our jump talk again because, well, we're on the ground in London for an aerospace demo and conference. But we're still going out nationwide, over 180 stations, loud and proud, coast to coast. Our mission, help tell the military story by way of those who helped write it, so our citizens have a good understanding of our military and what we ask them to do. All right, team, our tactical offensive continues in Iran this week, and that's great. Excellent. And we will certainly accomplish this new military mission and bring on more of it. Now is not the time to lift fires. There's still a great number of targets to service. There's no question that we'll reduce each one of those, too, when we get to them. However, once again, a brilliant military success against operational targets by itself will sadly not secure our stated vital national interest, permanently non-nuclear Iran. In the absence of a suitable political objective, political success on the battlefield will remain elusive. The objective can only be, in this case, and must be, ending the Islamic regime. That's not speculation. That's based on military logic. We've covered this in depth previously. A permanently non-nuclear Iran is not possible without it. Now, having said that, we are expanding our target list in ways that will indicate or that indicate to me that the White House is giving more consideration to setting that objective. That's good, I hope. Will President Trump finally set it? I don't know. Will he ultimately change his stated refusal to topple the regime? Well, no one knows but him, but I hope so. But I'll tell you this, our targeting is definitely shifting beyond suppression of the key terrain around the Strait of Hormuz to targets deeper inside Iran. Let me talk about one interesting target, and I'm going to speculate about a future target. But hey, the first one, we've just struck a port of entry on Iran's border with Iraq, and that's the Salem Chaib port of entry. It's in Khuzestan province, Iran, and traffic through it has dramatically increased as the regime has been trying to mitigate the economic effects of our blockade on Hormuz. Well, not anymore. We've lit up that port of entry. Now, here's another one. And we haven't hit yet, and I don't know if we will, but I suspect it's on the target list. And it's because traffic is way up through the port of entry to the northeast on Iran's border with Turkmenistan. And this is the Sadax port of entry. That's already the busiest port of entry across that border by foot, truck, and rail. Oh, yeah, it's got a major rail crossing there. And the regime just boasted that it's using this route to export increased amounts of oil out of the country. And again, because Hormuz is closed. So keep watching here, because destroying or disrupting this port of entry will obviously ratchet up the economic pain on the regime. Well, in any case, our expanded target list now includes bridges and power plants, transportation networks, and other domestic infrastructure that the regime is also using for military purposes. And let's hope this target list soon includes localized besieged Pasdaran and police assets. These are the levers used by the regime to control the population. The Israelis started to hit these targets back in March, but they weren't able to finish the job, reportedly because President Trump asked them to stop. But we're likely to start hitting them again, and that's good because the effects over time of hitting these targets have the potential to more fully destabilize the regime against internal dissent. And that's a precondition to a resumed uprising. The population needs to see that the regime is losing its ability to control them. Team, this is call sign Warlord 6, General Ernie Audino. You're monitoring the Frontlines Report. And speaking of internal dissent, a report by Iran's Ministry of Intelligence and addressed to the president, Masoud Pezeshkian. It's just been leaked and published by IranWire. And it's based on surveys of Iranian citizens conducted in May of this year. It shows that 64% of Iranian citizens are angry at the regime. And that's not just a historic high for Iran. And the previous high there was 52% in December, just a few weeks before the uprising began. But it's a global historic record high. The previous high was held by Chad at 47%. Well, moreover, the majority of Iranians in this report, nearly 66%, say they have little confidence in the regime's representatives negotiating with the USA. Here's another one. And the practice of Shia Islam, the regime's religious foundation, is dropping significantly amongst Iranian citizens. You know, for example, right after the 1979 revolution, more than 79% of Iranian citizens said they fasted during Ramadan. 3 years ago, that number dropped to 42%. Today, in this report, it shows it's less than 30%. There's another one. Nearly half the population reports daily hopelessness, daily depression, and daily fear. And half of the population under 30 years old, and keep in mind, Iran is largely a young population. It's got a huge young population demographic. Well, anyway, half of them under 30 and half of those with college degrees say they want to leave the country. And as the report points out, it's not so much they want to leave Iran. Rather, they've lost hope for the future in Iran. That's really important because historically, a population's loss of hope for the future has been an important factor in the potential for revolution. So all of that is from the regime's own intelligence, but, you know, can we corroborate it? Well, kind of. A Dutch research organization, Gaman, the group for analyzing and measuring attitudes in Iran, it recently published survey results in November, which was right before the uprising, and incidentally, 5 months before the Iranian regime did its own survey, the one that I just mentioned. Well, listen to this and arrive at your own conclusions. Over 44% of Iranians expressed anger at the regime, and that was by far the highest of all other targets of anger collected in the survey. 73% of Iranian citizens stated opposition to the regime's killing of fellow citizens. Only 27% of the population approved of the job performance of the Ayatollah at the time, the late Ayatollah Khamenei, and 3/4 of the population blamed the nation's chronic water and energy shortages on mismanagement by the regime. And of all other countries, this is crazy, the USA had the highest favorability amongst Iranian citizens at 53% and the lowest negative of all countries. 38%. So here I am in London, right, digesting these results. And I'm comparing them to the opinions of the many Europeans I've been chatting with this week. Yeah, I've been asking them straight up about the war in Iran. And here are the cliff notes. The favorability of the USA increases in direct proportion to your closeness to danger. Yeah, Iranian citizens have a much higher love for Americans than do the majority of our erstwhile allies, it seems. Oh, yeah. I mean, I've asked everyone from PhDs to cabbie drivers what they think about this war. And the vast majority of their answers find some way to complain about the USA. It reminds me of a hilarious piece by PJ O'Rourke titled Among the Euroweenies. He wrote it in 86 while he was stuck in London when President Reagan started lobbing cruise missiles into Muammar Gaddafi's tent. Well, just like today, while we're dropping bombs on foreheads in Iran, doing the necessary dirty work so most of our European allies don't have to break the starch on their collars while enjoying a spot of tea, PJ was listening to an endless litany of what the enlightened leaf-eating crown says is wrong with the USA. Well, I won't spoil the ending of this piece, but rest assured it's good. Just look it up online. You'll thank me. All right, team, if a war is worth fighting, it's worth winning. It's call sign Warlord 6, General Ernie Andino at the Frontline Support. I'm going to take a quick break, but I'll be right back with an old friend and superb guest. terrorism and national security expert, Dr. Dan Diger, president of the Jerusalem Center for Security and Foreign Affairs. Stay up on the net.
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0: All right, team, we are Redcon 1. This is call sign Warlord 6, General Ernie Audino at the Frontlines Report. You're going to love our guest this week, career National Security and Counterterrorism Advisor, Dr. Dan Diker. You see him all over TV and media outlets. He's the president of the Jerusalem Center for Security and Foreign Affairs and the longtime director of its counter-political warfare project. Former Secretary General of the World Jewish Congress, an author of 6 books or more, many studies on our great ally, Israel, and its essential role in the regional security and rational needs for defensible borders. Welcome to the unit, Dan.
1: Great to be here, General Audino. Great to be with you and the great American people at this critical moment for both the American people and the nation and the people of Israel.
0: Yeah, I mean, where to start? This is such a critical battle. And we know right at the start, you and I know that the vital interest here is a permanently non-nuclear Iran. The stakes couldn't possibly be higher. You know, we initiated combat, and then inexplicably we ceased combat. We weren't compelled to cease combat by the enemy. But at least we're throwing punches again. The target list has expanded to critical infrastructure. I think that's really good. So now we're synchronizing economic levers with the military lever. That's the way it should be done. But what's your assessment of the current situation in Iran?
1: It's very complex, General Audino, because as you've noted in a lot of your writings and on this podcast, the strategic and moral and political objective has to be laid out from the beginning and has to remain consistent through combat operations so that, A, the legitimacy of the war is clear not only to the warriors and the commanders, but to the American people and the decision makers throughout the American government. And we started this operation as a partnership between Israel's Air Force and the United States Air Force back in June 2025 with an unprecedented successful takeover of Iran's airspace by Israel, unprecedented in modern warfare. We had 100% control of the Iranian regime airspace. And then that cleared the way of President Trump's very brave decision to send in the B-2s in order to try to really annihilate a couple of the nuclear development sites at Fordo, particularly Isfahan and Natanz. Those are the three bad, serious uranium, high-grade uranium enrichment sites that those of us who've been following the Iranian regime know that they were very close to a capability of retrofitting using this high-grade weapons, military-grade uranium at 90%. They were racing to that finish line. They were at 65%. It's a hop, skip, and a jump. And they were within weeks, according to our intelligence here in Israel, they were within weeks of a capability of using a nuclear weapon. Actually, 11 nuclear devices, as was stated by no less than the foreign minister of the regime. And he said it to Special Envoy Witkoff himself. He was that confident. So it was a very, very, we started out on the right foot. And the goal, as President Trump said, was help is on the way. He's saying to the Iranian people, the vast majority of the Iranian people detest this regime, have suffered from this regime, have had family members raped, tortured, and murdered by this regime since 1979. So it started out on the right foot. Israel is in there as the junior partner with the best human intel on the regime in the world. That's an uncontested assertion. But what happened was, as we got into this February to April part of combat 2026, the president and his advisors decided that they were going to take the foot off the gas, having destroyed so much of the regime's Air Force, Navy, ballistic capabilities, uranium enrichment, storage sites. But the problem is, and here's the key point, and I'd love to hear your assessment of this. The president started making declarations on behalf of the enemy, meaning he's saying we've destroyed so much of the enemy. The enemy's dying for a deal. The enemy has called us. They want to meet with us. And when you do that, especially with an apocalyptic regime, a messianic regime like the like the Islamic Republic's malocracy, you just urge them to take the complete opposite tack, no matter, objectively speaking, what the truth is. And that is why we find ourselves in such a complicated position right now, because the U.S. administration has continued to say what they, the enemy, want, how they, the enemy, have suffered, that they, the enemy, want to come to the table. You can't do that with an apocalyptic, messianic, jihadistic regime. They'll do exactly the opposite, even if it costs them their lives as martyrs.
0: Well, yeah. Team, this call sign Warlord 6, General Ernie Audino at the Front Lines Report. Exactly. And so, is it possible, Doctor, is it possible that mutually assured destruction, the old deterrent strategy that worked for the entire Cold War, can it work on the Ayatollah?
1: Well, allow me, in answering that question quickly, to quote my my teacher, former professor Bernard Lewis of blessed memory, who was the Dodge professor of Near Eastern Islamic Near Eastern Studies at Princeton. He was part of British intelligence in the Second World War, and, you know, the author of scores of books on Islam. And he said the opposite, that mutually assured destruction that worked with the Soviets works exactly the opposite with these types of Islamic revolutionary jihadistic regimes. They want a shortcut to heaven. So for them, what they are doing right now, as we discuss on this podcast, they are drawing the Americans back into combat, and they're delighted to take the shortcut to heaven. They're more than happy to get as bloody as they have to be, even if they lose and lose tens or hundreds of thousands of their own people, as long as they bring in the president into this kinetic war, because their goal, cause his loss in the midterm elections, cause the loss of the Republican Party. They are that sophisticated, Ernie. And we've got to understand how they think. They're religiously fueled. They're incredibly cunning. And this is part of our national security assessment that we have to do when we go into combat. It's not only how many planes we down and how many ships we destroy and how many ballistic missiles we annihilate. It's how they think and what they want. And we've got to get in and annihilate their will to fight.
0: Right, because war is a violent clash of a people's will, a nation's will. So the psychological component, the moral component, the morale component is the priority. So at the end of the day, there are ways to break the enemy's will to fight in the traditional way. You know, the recipe has been by killing people and breaking stuff. These guys don't want to negotiate. They want to trigger the end times apocalypse and the return of the hidden Mahdi. So I got that. There are ways to break the enemy's will to fight in Iran, and I think we'll get into that in the next segment. All right, team, scan your sectors. This is call sign Warlord 6, General Ernie Audino at the Front Lines Report. Dr. Dan Diker and I are going to take a quick break, but we will be right back. Stay up on the net.
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4: With SRN News, I'm Ron Taylor. Iran says there is no U.S. strikes overnight for the first time in nearly 2 weeks as tensions remain high over the control of the Strait of Hormuz. The Iranian Health Ministry spokesperson said yesterday that Iran had a peaceful night. The U.S. Central Command has not commented. Sirens did sound early Saturday in Saudi Arabia's Yanbu and Jizan provinces in an alert over a potential danger, which was later lifted. Bahrain also sounded missile alerts. Millions of Americans sweltering under a massive heat dome over the weekend. The extreme temperatures expected to last into early next week. Highs in Phoenix reached a record high of 118 degrees, while Texas and much of the rest of the interior Southwest was in triple digits. Forecasters say triple-digit temperatures are possible as far north as the Dakotas and Minnesota. A van has slammed into people gathered for Berlin's famed LGBTQ event, killing one and injuring 16. This is SRN News.
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0: All right, team, we are weapons free. Call sign Warlord 6, General Ernie Audino at the front lines report. My wingman today is Dr. Dan Diker, career counterterrorism and national security advisor and now president of the Jerusalem Center for Security and Foreign Affairs. The good doctor knows what he's talking about. So, doctor, let me ask you this question. What does winning look like in Iran?
1: Well, General Dino, that's the key question. What does winning in Iran look like? Well, I'll tell you what the Iranian opposition outside of Iran and inside of Iran that we've had very close contact with, and you know, I venture to say without going into great detail on a governmental level, Israel has great human intelligence and you know, associations with people in country. What they say is, we want to be like the United States was when they won the war for independence in 1776 opposite the British oppressive monarchy. But now the stakes are even higher because the Iranian people are saying to us, we want to be a democratic, united republic, free of this horrific, apocalyptic, jihadistic, murderous regime. Now, it certainly rings true for the Jewish people. We were nearly completely annihilated by the Nazi regime back in the middle of last century. And on October 7th of this year, I think people underestimate, we faced a targeted, limited genocide by the Iranian regime's Hamas wing, which is, even though they're Sunni, they invaded, mass raped, tortured, and kidnapped what would be tantamount to 50,000 Americans in 24 hours. Now, I think that we should have made that case a little bit more clearly to the American people about how serious the Iranian regime attack via the Hamas was over our southern border in October 7, 2023. And this is why Israel, as a country of 10 million people with a small people's army, is determined to win this. Just to get back to your original question, what does winning look like? Winning looks like forcing the implosion of this regime. It is entirely possible because the biggest ally we have besides the great United States, and I mean that as an American born and bred and educated Israeli who loves the United States, loves the American people, and believes in America's vision for the world. Security, prosperity, stability. That's what the Iranian people want. That's what winning looks like. So the American, I think that we, Israel, I mean, Israel is the bedrock of Judeo-Christian civilization. The United States is that partner in Judeo-Christian civilization. And the Iranian people, even though they're almost half are Muslim and they have a lot of different minorities there, they want freedom in the model of the American people. And I think we owe it to them because America is under direct threat by this regime. That's why winning is critical, not only possible, but critical. They attempted to assassinate President Trump. They attempted to assassinate Secretary of State Pompeo. They attempted to assassinate former National Security Advisor Bolton. And by the way, what the president did by capturing and dragging Maduro from Venezuela, that was the Iranian regime's wingman in Latin America. Now, that point wasn't made the American people. And the great special security forces of the United States military, unbelievable job they did in capturing. This damn guy was an Iranian regime agent. So the narco-terrorism that they talked about on the highest levels in the White House down, it wasn't only about cocaine. It was about terrorism out America's back door. So that's what winning looks like, is getting rid of this damn regime and helping the Iranian people achieve freedom. And that would mean securing the United States, even though it is an ocean away, and securing the Middle East to help the Arab world secure itself.
0: Team's call sign Warlord 6, General Ernie Andino, you're monitoring the front lines report. Yeah, so that's the end state, toppling the regime. It should be, because it's rationally related to our stated vital national interest, which is a permanently non-nuclear Tehran. Everything short of that, all of this negotiating and bargaining, none of that guarantees the security of that stated vital national interest. Only toppling the regime does, right? And we've seen these bargaining strategies before, haven't we? We saw them in Vietnam with the limited war theories that were based on economics, and we came up with a smart sounding term, graduated response, where we signal these ever increasing painful strikes into the future, as if that was going to motivate the North Vietnamese to come to the negotiating table. Well, it did not signal a will to win. It signaled just the opposite, that we weren't intent on outright victory and defeating the North Vietnamese. In this case, we've got to say it, Dan. We have to say toppling the regime is the objective, because once you say that, everything else nests to it to make it possible. And the Iranians themselves hear that message, no?
1: Absolutely. And you know, again, I'll say it. You're absolutely dead right on this here, Ernie. And the point is, when President Trump and his team are prosecuting a war that combined military and economic strangulation, as far as that goes, that's good. But where it gets less good is that it becomes clear that the political strategic messaging coming out of the White House is to get the regime back to the negotiating table. Once you say that, you've lost. Because in Middle Eastern, whether it's the Islamist way of war in the Arab world or the Persians or the Iranians, if you mention negotiations before you've defeated your enemy, you lose. And that creates, enhances the resilience of the enemy. And this is why we have to understand the Eastern way of war. You know, the great Chinese military strategist Sun Tzu, he talked about that, you know, 4,500 years ago. And this is exactly what the West continuously misunderstands about the Arab, Islamist, and Iranian regime, or this, the, whether it's radical Shia or radical Sunni, that's the way of war. The way of war, it's binary. You annihilate, defeat your enemy, and then you can be magnanimous once you've defeated them. But you determine, we determine the course of negotiations, or we determine how it's going to be. It's not even negotiating. We will determine what the outcome will be around the table, just the way we did with Imperial Japan in 1945, and just the way we did with the Nazi regime. And I think that, you know, with the great American military sent people to Nuremberg and hanged the Nazis. That was a great sign of America's power. America must demonstrate overwhelming force together with this moral and political will opposite these apocalyptic enemies. There's no other choice. Otherwise, we lose.
0: Yeah, no, exactly. So once we state toppling the regime as that's the ultimate political objective, everything nests to that. The generals know what they're pursuing. And now everything is properly applied, all elements of national power. The military, obviously, the economic, obviously, that's a lever. And right now, you know, until this point, Dan, we've sequentially applied. First, we applied military power. Then we imposed a blockade to try to pull on an economic lever of the regime. I was all in favor of both, but you don't apply them sequentially. They're applied so that you synchronize the effects on the enemy. You present multiple simultaneous dilemmas to him. And now I think we're beginning to synchronize the economic lever and the military lever. But this ain't over yet, right?
1: That's right. And as a matter of fact, within, you know, six months of continued economic strangulation led by the United States with a total blockade as you're imposing on the Straits will cause the collapse of the regime. The regime is losing $500 million a month, and their gross domestic product, $175 billion a year. So they can't survive 6 to 8 months of this type of revenue loss by the people. So keep the, Mr. President, keep their feet to the fire. Keep your foot on the gas pedal, and you can kill them. You can kill them off military and economically together, but keep their feet to the fire. Don't go half

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0: Okay, team, burst on target. Let's call sign Warlord 6, General Ernie Audino at the front lines report. We've got Dr. Dan Diker with us in the foxhole today, career counterterrorism and national security advisor, and now president of the Jerusalem Center for Security and Foreign Affairs. All right, doctor, we're not going to put large amounts of boots on the ground. I don't think the Israelis are. We may put some on the ground necessarily so on Karg Island, maybe along the shoreline of Bandar al-Abbas to suppress that whole shoreline there and begin to reopen or put the strait under our control rather than the regime's control. But ultimately, you know, air power can set conditions on the ground. It can't control them indefinitely, and that takes boots on the ground. They have to come from the Iranian people in this circumstance. The Iranians did it before, right? They did it in 1979. What's the potential for them to do it now?
1: They did it in 1979 when it was a student uprising. If you remember, it was the communists and the Islamists. All of a sudden, within 4 to 6 months, the communists found themselves dead or in jail, and they understood that this was an Islamic revolution. Now, there is a possibility of regime change. There's a possibility of popular uprising. However, as you and I have discussed, the Iranian people, the vast majority of them, need the confidence of knowing that the greatest power on earth, the United States, is behind them. So when President Trump first said back in February 2026 and beyond, help is on the way to the Iranian people, that they went out and risked their lives and their tens of thousands sacrificed their lives, and they would do that. But subsequently, what happened was the minute that great powers, whether it's Israel or whether certainly the Europeans or certainly the Americans, when they legitimize the regime by calling for negotiations, that's a

0: death knell for popular uprising. The Iranian people came out in 2009-10. They came out three or four times in the last 15 years. The extraordinary, what was called the hijab protest, when they killed a young Druze woman, Mahsa Amini, for not wearing the hijab, that triggered, she was a young Kurdish woman. That triggered an uprising, the likes of which we hadn't seen before. And as you and I have said, there are, you know, the Kurds, the Azeris and the Baluchis are all ready to fight and win. And they would trigger a tidal wave of popular unrest against the regime. Because, you know, in the Arab and in the Islamic world, perception is so much part of the fight. We learned that from the Chinese Communist Party. We learned it from the Soviets. They picked it up from them also. The Islamic regime picked it up from the Chinese and the Soviets.
1: No, you're right. Well, here's something else now. I'm going to pose this to you. And it's the day after, you know. Let's imagine the regime collapses, right? From my foxhole, I see some real strategic gains for the United States and the greater Western world. And let's look at it this way real quick. I'll be quick and I'll turn it over to you. China imports 20% of its oil from Iran right now, right? It gets another 5% or so from its proxies in Iran.
0: I think China, my understanding is they get from Iran about 13%, but they get from the Middle East, from the entire Middle East, which has to go through the straits. So you're right, indirectly, they get much more than that. I mean, the Chinese get a very substantial, I even think up to 50% from the Arab countries as well as Iran put together. Yes.
1: Well, yeah. Well, I mean, you know, look at it this way. Let's say the regime is toppled. We've got a Western friendly regime there. China has now lost its 13% plus the other 5% it gets from its proxies in Iraq. Right.
0: Right.
1: In a way, the United States now has its hands on nearly 20% of China's import of oil. On top of that, you know, the Venezuelan operation, in 3 hours, we went from controlling the United States. You know, we control about 5% of the global proven oil reserves, but Venezuela is 20%.
0: Mm-hmm.
1: Those are massive economic levers that we can pull on China over time. And we need to start thinking like that because they've got the lock on rare earths and critical metals.
0: Absolutely. I do believe that was the part of the president's strategy in grabbing Maduro and dragging him back to prison in New York was to free up. We freed up not a small number of millions of barrels a day, through the replacement, the government in Venezuela. But clearly Iran is not Venezuela. It's a far more complicated and far more reaching, but it's the same financial and energy calculation as you're making. Absolutely. So we've got to have an apocalyptic free, a jihadistic free government in Iran. And that will really accrue to the United States' power and leverage in stabilizing the world and you know, really helping the American economy, frankly, as well, but also helping the free flow of oil and energy and food, bringing down prices the rest of the world. So it's not only about America. The world we live in cannot continue to countenance this murderous regime. Cannot do it. They will do anything to destabilize the world, to bring down Western civilization. This is a civilizational fight, Ernie. It's no less than that.
1: Amen. You know, we had Lieutenant General Sean McFarland on the show last week or the week before. And, you know, when he was a colonel, he was commanding in Ramadi, his brigade in Ramadi. And this was 2006 when the Al-Sahwa, the awakening, the Sunni awakening, joined forces with the Americans and eradicated Al-Qaeda from all of Anbar province. You know, Sean's battle, the second battle of Ramadi, is sometimes referred to as Iraq's Gettysburg. And, you know, for good reason, where we identified joint interests with the Sunnis and the big thing that was driving them. Look, these guys were Al-Qaeda supporters until that point, right? And why were they motivated to join with Al-Qaeda? Because of the threat from Iran. This is what the sheikhs were telling Sean McFarland. And for any of us who, you know, pay attention to the area, we understand that. But here's a clear example of that. So Iran's the common denominator across the region for nearly 100% of the violence we've been seeing in recent years, no?
0: Absolutely. And in fact, the Arab world goes with the winners. They go with the winning horse. In Arabic, they say al-faras al-asil, the noble rider. That is a major component of Islamic warfare. So therefore, it is no surprise that neither the Syrians today nor the Islamic Republic are attacking Israel right now. Why not? Because they know what Israel has done and will do and is capable of doing. And it has deterred them from taking action. That this is what the United States knows how to do, has done, and must continue to show overwhelming and massive power against this enemy.
1: So, question to you. You know, you're bringing this up, and I wanted to ask you this. So, you know, the Gulf states are getting hit, and our EU partners, who clearly, I mean, they produce almost no oil of their own, they certainly have a vital interest in the free flow of oil through the Strait of Hormuz. You know, the big question is, why are they not really contributing to this effort to oppose the regime, to topple the regime ultimately?
0: It's a very important question. I think that one direction here is that when you talk about Mohammed bin Salman, the crown prince of Saudi Arabia, he is the leader of the Arab Muslim world, right? 1.7 billion Muslims, approximately, and, you know, 400 million Arabs across the Middle East. When they see themselves, meaning the Arab Muslim world, as do they support Israel and the United States, meaning the West, against a fellow Muslim country, even though, or it's a regime, it's not even a country. The Iranian regime is a cause, it's not a country. But the point here is that, you know, with all the indoctrination in the last decades in the Arab world, Nazi influence and Islamist influence, you know, are they going to actually help the United States openly and Israel topple another Muslim country, even though they hate the Shiites more than the West hates this radical Shiite regime? That's their imbroglio. That is their internal conflict. But at the end of the day, Ernie, they will go with the winning horse, and the winning horse has to win. And I will say the UAE and Saudi, just between us, you know, in this conversation, they have attacked the regime. Yeah. They just did it. They did it more quietly than publicly, and they will continue to do it if they see the West, meaning the United States and the Europeans, who have not been particularly strong here, and Israel, to attack to win. We're in it to win it.
1: Absolutely. So those EU partners got to step up to the plate, because they got a real stake in this. Dan, we didn't even get into the need for defensible borders for Israel. Maybe we'll have you come back again in the future, because we got to get into that. But where can people read your books and your work?
0: Please come to jcfa.org, and they can even find General Ernie Audino there on the issue of defensible borders for America First Security. That's a critical, critical discussion. We're so honored to have you with us in those fields.
1: Well, thanks, Doctor. It's been great having you on the show. And folks, look up some of Dan Diker's books. You'll be impressed. And don't forget to visit us on our website or our Facebook page and leave a comment or two. We love hearing from you. We are Target, Target, Target. Mission complete for this week. Thanks for monitoring the Frontlines Report. Until next week, remember this. The secret to finding meaning in life is serving a higher purpose. The secret to happiness is freedom. And the secret to freedom is courage. Keep serving a higher purpose and stay courageous. This call sign Warlord 6, General Ernie Audino, signing off the net.
2: Our federal government doesn't magically gain constitutional authority over every single social issue just because a politician might gain a few extra votes. The Constitution is clear. The federal government has limited, specifically enumerated powers. Decisions involving education, family, morality, health, and community standards are left to the states and to the people. Yet Washington repeatedly exceeds its authority, imposing one answer on everyone, and then acts surprised by the bitter division it causes. The founders sought unity by limiting federal power. Politicians traded that restraint for control, and we're all paying the price. Ignore federalism, and local choice disappears. Peaceful disagreement becomes impossible, and the losing side has nowhere to go. America doesn't need Washington to settle every social dispute. It needs Washington to obey the Constitution. 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
8: With SRN News, I'm Ron Taylor. President Trump tells reporters he thinks his new wave of tariffs will hold up to legal scrutiny.
9: We put the tariffs on, they're very standard tariffs. The other way was easier. I thought the decision by the Supreme Court was not a good one. We have many forms of tariffs, and all we did is go to B, you know, follow the line B. Now, B is something that's been used many, many times for years and very standard.
8: A second Secret Service agent from Vice President J.D. Vance's protective detail has been placed on administrative leave amid an internal investigation.
10: The agent is suspected of leaking sensitive operational details to MS Now for a July 15 story that portrayed the Vance family as burdensome. The article revealed agents' frustrations with last-minute travel requests and other sensitive details. This follows a similar incident in January, prompting an internal affairs investigation. The vice president's office thanked the agents while noting the unique challenges of protecting a family with young children. Bernie Bennett reporting.
8: A heat dome is set to expand across much of the United States.
11: Temperatures will be above 100 degrees from Dallas to North Dakota. About 70 million people will face heat advisories. Forecasters say the heat will stretch from the desert southwest to the Gulf Coast and into the Midwest and Gulf Plains. However, some areas like the Mid-Atlantic and Northeast won't be hit by such severe weather. The elderly and children are especially at risk of heat-related illnesses. Relief might come to the central U.S. toward next weekend. John Scott reporting.
8: France is using a massive cargo aircraft to dump flame retardant on a wildfire near the wine country city of Bordeaux. The fire has forced tens of thousands to evacuate, but winds threatening to push it closer in. This is SRN News. Correspondent Michael Harrington says Canadians are angry about the census.
12: The government in Ottawa wants to know a lot about its citizens, and some of the questions are sparking controversy. The Canadian Census form asks people to select a gender from a list of 7 different options. It also asks, quote, what was your sex at birth? Canadians are also asked to tell the government about their religious affiliations, which has upset both Christians and atheists, too. There's a potential $500 fine for failing to fill out the census. Michael Harrington reporting.
8: Lutheran World Relief is mobilizing an emergency response to help families affected by catastrophic flooding across Texas. Ministry officials say they're focusing on providing emergency shelter, safe drinking water, food assistance, medical care, cleanup supplies, and support for families displaced by the high water. LWR had already staged emergency supplies in a number of locations across the state. This is SRN News. A new income analysis is challenging claims that America's middle class is falling behind.
13: Economist Steve Moore says Census Bureau sample data through May 2026 puts median U.S. household income at about $87,000. His analysis estimates real median income has risen 41% since 1984. The report adds that inflation-adjusted incomes declined during the pandemic, but have recently rebounded. The economic advisor in President Trump's first term says the policies of his former boss are behind the gains. Ken Lorman reporting.
8: The European Commission has found TikTok did not adequately protect children's privacy rights on its platform by allowing adults to view the accounts of minors. The commission said Friday that the action exposed children to cyberbullying, unwanted contact, and predatory behavior. More details at srnnews.com.
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1: Well, hello, ladies and gentlemen. Welcome to American Warrior Radio. This is your host, Ben Bueller Garcia. As long as we repeat their names, they're never truly forgotten. What if you were reminded every morning when you brewed your pot of coffee? That is precisely the powerful idea our first guest is advancing today. Freedom Coffee Company is the brainchild of Hope Harrison. Hope's husband, Dustin, was killed by terrorists on January 5th, 2020. Hope joins us today to share more about the unique way she is honoring her late husband and other heroes out there. 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
2: Hi, Ben. Thank you so much for having me on. I appreciate it.
1: Tell us about Dustin.
2: Dustin was, aside from him being overseas as an ISR pilot for the Department of Defense, back home, he was a father, a husband, son, brother, uncle, and a good friend to many. Just an outstanding person, extremely intelligent, highly skilled at what he did.
1: How long had he been doing this before we came up to that fateful day?
2: About 10 years, maybe a little more.
1: And my understanding, Hope, is, I mean, you're starting a family, and you and Dustin had the conversation of, look, we need to do something a little bit different so you're not, gone all the time. Was this assignment in 2020, was that the last overseas assignment he was going to accept?
2: That is correct. Yeah. So we had had that talk. We had a baby at the time. She was two. Something he had the feeling that he was done, and he had a family at home, and he wanted to be closer to our baby and, wanted to be more present in her life. But I think it was a little more to that. And he did mention that that would be his last time there and that he would come home and, change his career up. And so he was about 9 days away from being home.
1: Yes. Wow. And can you tell me where he was forward deployed?
2: He was in Manda Bay, Kenya.
1: Okay. And that my understanding is at the time there, that base, that forward operating base that he was at was attacked by Al-Shabaab terrorists. Tell us, how long did it take for you to be notified? Oh, but I don't want to drill too deeply into this because I know it's probably still very fresh, but I'm guessing that's the day when, like so many Gold Star widows, your world just crumbled.
2: It was complete devastation to our life. I would love to share this. So the day before, it was on a Saturday. For us, it was around 3 or 4 PM. And, he and I, as we did every single day, we would, FaceTime each other, and he would watch the baby play. And, he was very involved in her life. Even though he wasn't here, I would prop the iPad up and he would just play with her. And so he was talking to us, and he had to get to work. And so he said, "Hon, I'll talk to you girls when I get off. I'll text you when I land." And so we hung up, and I went to bed that night, and he was just heavy on my heart, and I couldn't figure out why, but I just went to bed praying for him. And the next morning I woke up, it was a Sunday morning, and it was like something just woke me up out of nowhere. And, with a small child, I would always try to stay in bed and sleep as long as I could. And for whatever reason that morning, and plus we would go to church. So Sundays I would sleep in and get up a little bit later and head to service around 10:30, 10:45. But for whatever reason that morning, I just jumped out of bed and I couldn't figure out what woke me up. It was like something just woke me up. And I looked at my phone right away, and usually I would have a text message from him saying, "Hon, I'm off work," or usually it was a text. He wouldn't want to call just because of the baby. And so I noticed I hadn't had a text from him, and I would send him pictures of the baby before bed, and he would, usually like him or heart him or something. And I noticed he didn't even open my text messages. And this was about 6 or 7 in the morning on Sunday, January 5th. And so I text him and I said, "Hon, I'm awake." And in the past, I had never had any fears when that would happen, because Dustin was always reliable and would always call me and let me know he was fine. But there were some casualties. This time around, it was a little different. I just, that morning, something was just off. And so the messages weren't going through, and I just kept texting him, and I said, little things like, "Hon, maybe it's time that we really think, I'm glad that you're not going back. And, when you come home, and a little worried, but, I'm sure you're fine." Messages like that, even though I knew in my gut something wasn't right. And so then I opened my Facebook, and there was a random news article on Facebook that said Manda Bay had been attacked. And so I sat in my bed and I thought, he's not in Manda Bay. I said, he's not there. And the more I was sort of waking up and thinking about it, I said, no, he is in Manda Bay. Like, that is where he's at. So I started checking my phone every 5 minutes that whole day. So at the time, we had two different homes, and I was at the location that was not recorded on his information. I was at the other location. So it was around 10 or 11 in the day that they had come to do the knock on the door. I was at the other house. And so they had stayed at the house all day, the chaplain and, you know, the other guys there. There were three of them. So they had stayed at the house, parked outside our house, waiting for me to get home, not realizing that I'm at my other house. And so meanwhile, I'm checking my phone. I'm at my other house, looking at my phone, waiting for him to call. And as the hours grow, more information is being leaked, information like there have been three casualties. And with each information that I get, my heart would sink more and more. And I have three older sons, and I told one of my sons, I said, something's not right. And, you know, he just reassured me, Mom, he's fine. Dustin's always fine. And I said, no, something's different. Like, Dustin would have had, well, he would have called me by now. Like, something's not right. So then every time I would open my Facebook, it seemed like there was more information. And then it turned into two contractors and military had been, there were casualties. And so I thought to myself, well, man, now they narrowed it to the two contractors. So by the time, it was around 7 p.m. in the evening. And, meanwhile at my other house, the chaplain and the two other representatives were at my house waiting for me while I'm in Tucson, not knowing any of this.
1: So Hope, how long was it? Cause I mean, this is torture. How long was it before you actually had confirmation then?
2: Well, it was around 7 o'clock that evening. And, I was on the phone with our real estate agent because Dustin and I were in the process of building a house. So we were looking for land, and, I was on the phone with her making an appointment for when Dustin got back, because like I said, he was 9 days away from being home. And so I was talking with her, and I just had this heaviness, and she had been following me on Facebook, and I had been posting, you know, please keep my husband in prayer. I'm sure he's fine, but this is not good. And so it was about 7 o'clock, and I remember telling my son, I said, if someone knocks on the door, don't answer it. You know, if somebody random knocks on the door, don't answer it. And sure enough, my phone rang, and I knew, and I hung up the phone with her, and I picked up the phone, and, you know, they said, Mrs. Harrison. And I said, you know, who is this? And normally I'm very polite on the phone, but I knew. And he said, is this Mrs. Harrison? I said, if this is a scam call, now is not the time. And I knew who it was. And he said, Mrs. Harrison, this is, I believe it was one of the military men. I at this point, a lot of it's foggy, but this part I remember. And I said, where is my husband? And he said, Mrs. Harrison, what do you know? And I said, where is my husband? I said, I know that there were three casualties. I know that two of them were contractors. I said, and there were some that were wounded. I said, where is my husband? I will pack my bags right now, and I will fly wherever he's at.
1: I tell you, Hope, let's take a break on that, because this is getting pretty intense even for me. And we come back, I want to talk more about that, and then the sort of the aha moment that led to Freedom Coffee Company. Ladies and gentlemen, this is your host, Ben Bueller Garcia. We're talking with Hope Harrison. We'll be right back. You know, for over a decade now, it's been my privilege to share these important stories of those who protect us at home and abroad. 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Thank you. Hey, listeners, it's Ben Bueller Garcia, host of American Warrior Radio. His father was a disabled Army veteran. His daughter was born blind. He started guiding and teaching blind skiers in the 80s and saw how powerful skiing was as a therapy for people with disabilities. And he decided to do the same thing with scuba diving. 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

0: Welcome back to American Warrior Radio, ladies and gentlemen. This is your host, Ben Bueller Garcia. We're talking with Gold Star widow Hope Harrison. She is the founder of Freedom Coffee Company, and the idea came after her husband, Dustin, was killed in a terrorist attack in Kenya on January 5th. And I think about, I don't know if you ever saw the movie We Were Soldiers, but there's that scene after that, the battle commenced, where the taxi starts showing up with the telegrams, and each spouse in turn is being notified. And of course, everybody is just horrified because they don't know, am I the next one to get the telegram? And how do I support my sister here while worrying about my own family? Hope, I'm guessing there was quite a transition period after Dustin was actually killed, but some things started happening that, for example, you and your daughter were invited to the State of the Union. That's a pretty big deal, but did you feel comfortable?
1: That's correct. We were. And so I remember sitting on my sofa. Everyone had gone home, and it was just me and my daughter home, and the sun was setting, so it was getting dark, and I didn't even have the energy to turn on any lights. And my phone rang, and I hadn't answered my phone, you know, in weeks. I just wasn't answering my phone. All my messages are going to, you know, messages and emails and just text messages. I just wasn't answering anyone. I just didn't have it in me. So my sister had called, and I hadn't spoken to any of my family. And I thought, well, I should at least answer. It's my sister. And so I answered it, and she and I both worked at the same place. And so she said, hey, Hope, there's some people looking for you. I said, well, who are they? And she says, I don't know. They look like they're important people. And the first thing that crossed my mind was, you know, maybe they found Dustin's body. Maybe he was in hiding, or maybe, you know, terrorists had him kidnapped, and maybe they found him. And so, you know, there was that. But then I thought, well, I don't, you know, if it was that, then they would be at my house. So it's probably not that. And this was on a Friday evening. And so I'm thinking, okay, well, I'll call that number. It's Friday evening. No one's going to answer. They'll reach back out when they do. And so it was Friday around four or five, and I called the number, and they pick up, and I'm like, great, now I got to talk to them. And so it happened to be part of Martha McSally's team. And so that's when they invited myself and my daughter to the State of the Union in honor of my husband's sacrifice. And again, I didn't want to, but something in me wanted to do this for my husband, for him, for his, you know, for his sacrifice. And so I you know, agreed and was grateful for that opportunity to be able to go in honor of his sacrifice. And so my daughter and I and my sister, I asked my sister to go help me. And we were there, and it was unfortunately, I don't remember much of it. You know, I remember some of it, but I was in such a dark point of my life that a lot of it's foggy.
0: So Hope, that's like, I don't know, I've never walked in your shoes, but it just, the State of the Union is a pretty big deal. But at the same time, I mean, you're mourning. I don't know what it's like to be on the national stage like that when you're in mourning.
1: Yeah, it was definitely an experience that it's hard to describe, just because there are so many feelings involved, so many emotions, you know. And I would sit there, and I'm living this, you know, surreal experience, you know, just being in the room. The room is roaring, and it's such a amazing experience and memory. However, you know, I'm sitting there, and I'm thinking to myself, my husband is dead. You know, how my world is completely devastated. And, you know, how am I sitting here amongst everyone? So, you know, just the energy in this room, it was so much contrast of emotions. But, you know, it's but I knew I was there honoring my husband's sacrifice, and that's what pushed me through.
0: So Hope, your labor of love that honors Dustin and then the spouses of so many other widows is Freedom Coffee Company. And folks, your website again, Hope, go ahead and feel, don't be shy, promote it.
1: freedomcoffeeco.co. And we do have social media sites as well. Instagram, Freedom Coffee Co., freedom_coffee_co_. And we also have a Facebook page, freedomcoffeeco. We feature different heroes that have been killed in action, killed in training, or in the line of duty on our bags. Annually, we change teams, is what I call them. We also have a canine. We have Kenzo, the canine. He's our first canine. And so every year we'll also have a canine on our team, but annually we'll be switching heroes out. And so we do have a waiting list. We also have a wall of honor on our on our webpage where we honor heroes on our website.
0: So every bag of coffee, and again, if folks go to freedomcoffeeco.co, they can see examples of this, not just the coffee blends, but then you've got the picture of each individual hero on the bag. And so that's something I just feel very strongly about, repeating these names over and over again. And I want to congratulate you on what a wonderful idea. Now people are seeing that face and reading that name every single day.
1: That is correct. Yes.
0: And I love the fact that you've got a canine on there as well. What kind of feedback are you getting, Hope, from the other Gold Star Widows about this?
1: They love it. And anything, and I was at a ceremony. They were dedicating one of the VA hospitals to one of the soldiers that had been, he lost his life about 12 years ago, I believe. And his sister stood up and she says, we still live with the loss every day. Every day is Memorial Day for us. And she says, my biggest fear is that his sacrifice will be forgotten, that people will forget to say his name. We talk about him every day, but, and so that I knew at that moment that it wasn't just about my husband's sacrifice. It was about so many more that they deserve. These are heroes. These are men and women and canines that lay down. They gave all for us, and they deserve to be remembered. And so, coffee is a pretty universal drink. And, and I thought to myself, well, coffee with our heroes every morning, you buy a bag of hero and say, I encourage our listeners, say the names. And the widows, this is just something so special for them. And the kids, they send me pictures of the kids with their daddy's coffee bags. And for me, that really tugged at my heart. And, when I have moments of starting a business is difficult and there's the ups and downs. And in my moments of downtime, I always get a picture or something that kind of pushes me through those downtimes. It's been a journey.
0: So hug with a mug, or mug with a hug, something like that. I'll get it right eventually. Hope we're down to just about a minute, but a lot of there's support groups for the widows of fallen military members. There's not so much for independent contractors. Do you have a good support infrastructure there surrounding you and helping you move forward?
1: I do, actually. It's been beautiful. I've reached out, and that, I think that was key, is that I did reach out. And TAPS is very involved. A Soldier's Child is very involved. Widows of Heroes, Never Alone, and also a lot of the military Gold Star Widows, as well as fallen officers, widows, have all just embraced me. And so I think that it's definitely been a beautiful thing to experience.
0: Well, Hope, thank you so much for spending your time with American Warrior Radio listeners today. 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And folks, don't forget to visit freedomcoffeeco.co. Hope, best of wishes to you, and please take care.
1: I appreciate it. Thank you, Ben. Have a good day.
0: You too. Ladies and gentlemen, don't forget the great, compelling story you just heard. There's another 600 of these kinds of stories you can find at AmericanWarriorRadio.com. We'll be right back.

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1: From firearms and personal security to defense of the Second Amendment, BearingArms.com is the clearinghouse for guns, ammo, and the Second Amendment.
2: With SRN News, I'm Ron Taylor. Iran said there were no U.S. strikes overnight for the first time in nearly 2 weeks as tensions remain high over control of the Strait of Hormuz. The Iranian Health Ministry spokesperson said Saturday that Iran had a peaceful night. The U.S. Central Command has not commented. Millions of Americans are sweltering under a massive heat dome this weekend, the extreme temps expected to last into early next week. France is using a massive cargo aircraft to dump flame retardant on a wildfire near the wine country city of Bordeaux. The fire has forced tens of thousands to evacuate, with wind threatening to push it closer to the city. French Interior Minister says the battle is long and difficult. Soldiers and firefighters are working to contain the blaze, which has reached unprecedented strength. Tropical storm Genevieve strengthens into a hurricane in the Pacific off Mexico. No direct threat to land as of yet. This is SRN News.
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0: Welcome back to American Warrior Radio, ladies and gentlemen. This is Ben Bueller Garcia. Several years after graduating from college, one of my buddies gave me a heads up that I might receive a phone call because he was applying for a job with a company that conducted product development for U.S. government agencies. No problem, I thought. But when the time for the interview came, I found myself really sweating it. A lot of the places and the events that the interview asked about, I honestly couldn't recall, at least not very clearly. I mean, 10 years prior, I was not thinking I should make mental notes in case one of my fraternity brothers would need top secret clearance. And if I got it wrong, would I be the reason my friend didn't get the job? Most of us don't think about it, but every day there are hundreds, thousands of background checks being done on persons applying for federal employment. We're now joined by a gentleman who served as a special agent for the Department of Defense. Among other things, it was his role to conduct these background checks. He did over 1,000 in his career, which led to some interesting situations, some of which are chronicled in his book, No Kings, No Kooks, Confessions of a National Security Agent. Thomas Sarnicola, welcome to American Warrior Radio.
1: Thank you, Ben, for having me. It's a real honor to be here.
0: Should I call you Thomas or Tom or special agent?
1: Tom's fine. I'm retired now, so Tom's fine.
0: Tom, how in the heck does someone become a national security clearance investigator? Is there an ad in the campus newspaper, or how do you do that?
1: Yeah, if you read the book, you'll realize I sort of came about this a very different way than most people. I had a full-blown career before 9/11. I was a regional director for medical research fundraising, and during my career was making this a living. And then when 9/11 hit, unfortunately for me and my staff, the major donors were American Airlines, which were the planes that obviously fell into the crash into the tower, and then Arthur Andersen Accounting, which went out of business. They lost a lot of people in their headquarters. So I found myself out of a job. And my brother, who was with the U.S. Marshals in Los Angeles, he told me of a massive government hiring that was occurring. Because if you remember at that time, Homeland Security was a new agency. TSA was a new agency. And those employees needed to be cleared through background investigations. In addition to that, the Army was surging because of the Afghan war. So we had the Army now needing bodies. And those applicants needed background investigation. So there was a tremendous need for special agents to be hired. And I was lucky when I got in. I started out 2 years as a contractor and then moved over to the federal side at the end of my career as a federal employee. So just to give an idea of the scope of this at that time, there were about 4 million federal employees, including the military, and about 1 million of those people need security clearances. And that's not including the people who have to get renewed every 5 or 10 years. Mm. Also, the applicants that are applying continually as well. So it's a massive production. I might want to add that the whole process is to see, are these people trustworthy who are going to go into the military or into federal service whereby they could be trusted to protect any kind of classified or sensitive information? So that's the whole sort of the philosophy behind this.
0: I guess in my mind's eye, sir, I picture somebody in a cubby somewhere, you know, with the headset on, asking me these questions. But you begin your book with a situation where the curtain is drawn back and you reach for your weapon. You're not just sitting in a cubby somewhere, right? I mean, you're in trailer parks, you're in bars, you're everywhere trying to get to the truth here.
1: That's right. We go where we have to go to verify the person says who they say they are. And in your comment, we have to find people who know you or know the applicant to verify that the person is telling us the truth, that they did go to college, they are married, they are living where they're living. So it's a very thorough process. And in addition to just the gumshoeing of meeting people face-to-face, there's many different data checks mm-hmm. through the FBI, through State Department, Interpol, International Police, Immigration, Financial Crimes Bureaus. All these checks are being done, again, to make sure that this person is who they say they are. It's not a perfect system. I think I end the book with, it's not a perfect system. It's a flawed system because we can't predict what a person's going to become once they get in the military or once they become a federal civilian worker. And that's where many of the breaches do occur because we've done our job. We're the sort of gatekeepers of people coming into the federal government. But what happens if a person goes through a financial difficulty once they're in their career or they have a divorce and all of a sudden now they're put in a position where they succumb to pressure of selling information?
0: That was going to be my next question. Obviously, when you initially apply for the job or you're saying, okay, your next position, say, in a military context is going to require this level of security clearance. But are there certain triggers throughout someone's lifespan, like a divorce or a bankruptcy, that would trigger,
1: you know, them engaging you and other special agents again to say, take another look at this person to make sure they're not a risk?
2: Yes, you're exactly right. There are 13 guidelines that are followed. And if anyone violates any one of those topics, it does trigger an investigation. So I'm asked many times, well, a divorce is a divorce. Why is that so common today? Why would that be a trigger? Well, we don't know what was the cause of the divorce. So it's one thing, the couple just has irreconcilable differences and they move on. It's another thing if it was through adultery, through domestic violence. So we don't know that going in. So that's why we do fact finding.
1: I tell you, Tom, I've noticed on at least two occasions that I've had military friends who had certain clearances and the divorce was messy. And that spouse knew that they could cause problems because if they raised a ruckus or did, you know, suggested something untoward, then their former spouse could lose their security clearance, which meant losing their job. So it's a messy, messy business.
2: It can, it sort of can be. They have this statement, meaning, they look at the whole person concept, meaning one or two events or occurrences in your life isn't necessarily going to disqualify you for the clearance. So they look at how long ago was it? I've known people who have clearances who have DUIs, but they were 10 years ago or 15 years ago. So we look at the consistency patterns of behavior. So I would always encourage people, if they do apply for a job or go into the military and that requires a clearance, to be honest, let the agent know, because you will be interviewed, and let them know what's going on and sort of explain your side of the story, because not everything is black and white.
1: Well, I tell you, in your book, you list some of the questions, the normal questions. And, one weakness as a dumb civilian, I say, Tom, is, this phrase that says, have you knowingly? Well, I mean, I was on a trade mission to China financed by the U.S. Chamber of Commerce. It would never cross my mind to bring that up. But obviously you guys are looking at my travel schedule and my passport and saying, hey, Ben, what the heck were you doing in China? Let's have an explanation. But at the time, it would have never hit my radar.
2: Yeah, that's right. And then we would ask you it'd be probably difficult to do, but if you knew people who could verify where you went, who you saw, what your business were. And if it was years ago, you may not have any receipts of any kind. They take that into consideration. It's not necessarily a red flag. There are lists of the State Department that are hostile countries to the U.S. that if you do go into those, they are red flag warnings. So it really depends upon timeline, where you went, and what your business was.
1: Just about a minute left where we have to take a break, Tom. Was there ever a situation that you had where it was like, you know what? Yeah, I don't think so. You got 100 credit score. You did some paramilitary training. You got a record of spousal abuse. You modified your DD-14. And by the way, you didn't return your DVD rental. I mean, is there some point in the process where you say, you know what, it's not worth even going any further with this person?
2: No, we have to take the case where it leads us. We don't make the final recommendation. Okay. We're sort of the fact collectors, and it goes to that agency's case manager who reviews it. Then a decision's made. We can grade the seriousness of the discretion, but we also can be overruled by the agency if it's a hard-to-fill position. The agency sometimes is willing to take on that risk of that person because there's a certain skill set that they have. So we didn't make the final decision.
1: And that's something else I found interesting is you file the report, and then in most occasions, that's the end of your involvement. You never know what happened to this person, right? I mean, it's not your job.
2: That's right. And there's two-edged sword. One reason why is they want to keep us objective. So if we do run into these people again, we can't be blamed for a denial. But on the street side, it would be interesting for us to find out where these people ended up because we never knew.
1: Sure.
2: So I found that a little discouraging, but I understand why they wanted to keep us objective.
1: Ladies and gentlemen, this is your host, Ben Bueller Garcia. We're talking with Thomas Cernicola. Really fascinating book, No Kings, No Kooks, Confessions of a National Security Agent. We'll be back with more with Tom.

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6: In 1862, Abraham Lincoln signed the Morrill Act, helping states create colleges focused on agriculture, mechanics, science, and practical education. The principle was not centralized control, it was opportunity. Lincoln's Morrill Act reminds us that America can support education without surrendering education to Washington. Why did it matter? Because a free nation needs citizens equipped to work, build, steward, and govern themselves. Scripture gives work a sacred weight. In Genesis, God placed man in the garden to work it and to keep it. Proverbs honors the one who works his land. Paul warns against idleness and calls believers to earn their bread. Why does that still matter today? Because education should form capable people under God, not dependent subjects under bureaucracy.
7: Science.

0: Welcome back to American Warrior Radio, ladies and gentlemen. We're talking with Thomas Sarnicola. So, ladies and gentlemen, Thomas got a great book out. Thomas, I really enjoyed it. Did you have to run this book by anyone for approval before you went to publishing?
1: No, because I'd retired already and okay. I wasn't revealing anything of a sensitive nature. All the names have been changed, of course. So I just sort of took the profile of that case and talked about that.
0: I mean, 1,000 cases, and you list some of the ones in the book that you found rather interesting. And some of the stories were actually tragic, too. I mean, here's something that someone is trying to preserve their life and their position and maybe even get a promotion. But as you're investigating, you're talking to them, you come across all these just horrendous life experiences that might explain where they are right then. How important is it as an agent to keep an emotional separation there, and how hard is it?
1: It can be difficult. That's why I titled the book No Kings, No Coops. The agents who I thought had the most difficulty were, unfortunately, and no disrespect to them, were ex-law enforcement who thought of themselves as sort of a king, where they could walk in, sort of manhandle people and bully them to get the information. I never thought that worked. I always was respectful, even though the activity that the person was involved in was pretty disgusting to me. And, you know, you get jaded, but I always treated people who were sitting across the desk, who I was going to be, with respect. You couldn't be a fool. You couldn't be a kook. You had to be on time. You couldn't, not do your casework. So, it was a fine line. I was able to, I think, and I write about this in the book too, have some empathy because it could happen to any one of us. Some of these people were innocent parties. They had a messy divorce, but it wasn't necessarily their fault. They had alcohol problems because of different pressure.

0: structures of the job. So I try to keep that balance.
1: Well, you had one case where this woman, if I get this right, Thomas, was being stalked by her mother. I mean,
0: yeah, that was very strange. She was in the Air Force. My duty station was Travis Air Force Base in Northern California. And she actually had been put into the Air Force Witness Protection Program, which I didn't even know there was one. There was one with the U.S. Marshals, but not in the Air Force, because her mother also was in the Air Force and could track her through a database find. So she actually was going through a name change while I was interviewing her. But because of the pressures she was under by her mother, who was stalking her, and then her stepfather, who was getting out of prison, she got involved with DOI when I interviewed her. So she was going through a real difficult time, and she was completely innocent of doing anything wrong.
1: One of the other stories that frankly really stewed me, Frank, and I'm glad that you can stay separated, because I sure didn't read about this military officer who was accused of a sexual assault for various and sundry reasons. The courts martial found him not guilty, but just the arrogance on this guy, and maybe sort of a, I don't know if you felt a creeping feeling as you're forwarding this recommendation that this guy is going to get away with it, or did get away with it.
0: That was one of the worst cases I'd say that I had. You're right. Knowing that he did get away with alleged rape, there was no witnesses. So when they brought in the victim, it was a word against his word. He did go through a court martial and was absolved. So he went on with his career. And as I lay out in the book, the gal was in the medical field and she had PTSD because of the trauma. And basically her military career was over because she just couldn't function anymore. So yeah, that was one of the strangest ones and heartbreaking ones, knowing that he's still flying around and her life has been totally devastated.
1: You saw a lot of strange, probably disconcerting things that made you doubt the goodness of mankind. But what percentage were you actually this guy or this woman's a Boy Scout? I mean, they got a great credit score, no DUIs, no criminal record. They go to church every Sunday, wonderful marriage. You know, they don't have a friend named BBG who might not remember things from college. I mean, what percentage? Hopefully that can happen more often than not.
0: I would say it is. Yes. I would say most people, they have blips in their background, but not to such a serious and stay where it's criminally prosecuted. Yeah. It did give me hope. There are people out there who join the military, want to become federal civilian employees because they have a desire to serve their country. And I think that would be the majority. Yeah. You're going to find, of course, the bad apples, but the majority are not that way.
1: I would think that technology, you know, my wife and I love to watch these detective shows, and the first thing they do is they check the person's social media. And sure enough, here's this knucklehead, you know, with the post on the Facebook with the gun with the serial number clearly legible that he used in the robbery. But has technology made the job of your now working counterparts easier or harder?
0: I believe easier, because that was something we just were starting to check with social media when I retired. And that was, I think, too late in coming, but at least they finally caught up to that trend. So they're checking that now as well. All these data checks are done electronically. Many of them are. The local law enforcement agencies, we have to go in person because there's not a general database other than the FBI that local sheriff's departments, let's say, have integrated. So a lot of it is done electronically, and then or it gets fed to us. If there's a blip on the national database, then we have to follow up. But I think I would say it is helping us.
1: Yeah, just to clarify, don't commit crimes. That's a good start, right?
0: You're not going to get away with this. Yeah, you're not going to get away with this.
1: How often did you find yourself actually having to go out in the field versus, because I assume when someone, you come to person X and there's a form they fill out, you know, list four references from college, you know, how often did you actually have to go out and start knocking on trailer park doors to try and find someone?
0: Well, we'd be out there every day.
1: Oh.
0: Yeah, it was a lot of one-on-one. If for some reason you just could not connect with the person, you could do it over the phone, but it was very frowned upon because we also were taught visual cues, body language. So when you're sitting with someone or knocking on the front door and you're talking to them on the porch, you get cues if the person is misleading you or not telling you the truth. So the face-on-face contact, I think, is really critical.
1: In the book, you talk about, I guess in 2017, the data was that the average time for top secret clearance was 501 days. The Clinton administration apparently outsourced much of this to the private sector. And we're talking big money, different kind of pressures. I got the impression you don't necessarily think that's a good thing. And you use an example that kind of maybe the poster child for this is the former NSA contractor, Edward Snowden. And that, you know, that background check was clearly not done correctly.
0: Correct. And, in my book, I mentioned that there was a major whistleblower case. The gentleman's name was Blake Christobal. He was working with a for-profit contract company or the government, and he was being pressured to, we call flush the case, just get him through so the company could get paid by the federal government for the work that wasn't done, but they claimed it would. So he blew the whistle. He was forced to leave. He lost a lot of his health. He sued and won. I think it was a $6 million whistleblower case. And part of that is the tension of private sector maybe could do it more efficiently because you have a profit incentive. But on the other hand, there's that temptation or the profit incentive to cut corners where the government side doesn't have that. So that was a landmark case. And then it was brought back, sort of a convoluted history. I mentioned in the book how the background investigation world worked. At that time, the agency that was conducting the majority of the civilian applicants with the Office of Personnel Management. Well, they had the whistleblower case, then they had a data breach, they believe, by the Chinese. So at some point, I think it was 2019, it was all brought over to the Department of Defense, which is where it is now. And DOD does about 95% of all the clearances for both military and also federal civilian employees.
1: That makes me feel a lot better. We're down to just about a minute and a half, Tom. I'm just going to make a statement. I won't make this a question because I don't want to get you in trouble. Because normally we avoid political talk here in American Warrior Radio. But I tell you what, do these rules apply to elected officials too? Because some of these guys, I wouldn't even trust to go into the grocery store and bring you back change, much less get a secure briefing. So, I mean, congressmen, staff, do they have to go through the same process, I hope?
0: On the federal level, yes, it depends upon their job duty. But just in the news the other day now, it's not a federal incident, but it's becoming one. The staff of the governor of New York is now being alleged to have ties to China. So she used a position as a staff member in the government's the governor's office to influence decisions made. So this is happening every day. We don't see it unless it goes to the public, through the press, but it is a concern. Last year there was a Navy engineer, he and his wife, selling secrets, thinking that it was to, again, a foreign adversary, and it was an FBI sting. So if you really want to get spooked out, there's a very interesting movie back in the 90s called Breach, where the FBI had an internal computer whiz, Robert Hansen, who was sentenced to life imprisonment in Leavenworth. He just died a few months ago. And his motivation wasn't money. He was comfortable. It was ego, because he wasn't promoted to the way he wanted.
1: I remember that case. All right, Thomas, thank you so much for spending time with our listeners today. Don't forget, folks, look it up. It's No Kings, No Kooks, Confessions of a National Security Agent. Tom, thank you so much. Maybe we can have you back on and maybe share some stuff that people need to look out for as they try and progress in their life.
0: I would love that. Thank you so much, Ben. Appreciate your time.
1: Very good, sir. Take care. There you go, ladies and gentlemen. Don't forget, until next time, all policies and procedures are remain in place. Take care.
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12: With SRN News, I'm Ron Taylor. Former state lawmaker and logger Troy Jackson has secured the Democratic nomination for the U.S. Senate in Maine. More on the story from Bob Agnew.
13: Jackson will face longtime GOP Senator Susan Collins in November in a race that could decide which party controls the U.S. Senate. Jackson replaces Graham Plattner, who won the Democrat primary in June but then withdrew from the race amid allegations of sexual misconduct. Jackson was selected by hundreds of delegates who came together for a first-of-its-kind gathering in Bangor, Maine. He won the support of almost all the delegates who gathered there to clinch the nomination. Bob Agnew reporting.
12: Scrutiny of the WNBA intensifies as mounting discord around the league looms over all-star festivities.
14: The WNBA has never been bigger. More people are watching. More are investing. Salaries for many players are higher than ever. With the attention, scrutiny of some of the league's biggest challenges has intensified. Race, gender, sexuality, mounting turmoil and discord has accompanied this transformative period for the WNBA, which has featured a landmark collective bargaining agreement, league expansion, and skyrocketing player recognition. Race-driven conversations resurfaced after an incident between Indiana Fever's Caitlin Clark and Phoenix Mercury's Alyssa Thomas. I'm Julie Walker.
12: President Trump will host Israeli Prime Minister Benjamin Netanyahu at the White House next week as he weighs U.S. military options in Iran. Tuesday's meeting will mark the first face-to-face talks between the two since the Iran conflict began. It comes as the president says he's close to a decision on whether to launch a massive attack. Millions of Americans are sweltering under a massive heat dome this weekend. The extreme temps are expected to last into early next week. Highs in Phoenix Saturday approached 118 degrees. This is SRN News. Correspondent Michael Harrington says persecutions of Christians is on the rise.
15: International Christian Concern has released its 2026 report, and it finds that religious freedom is under siege in a lot of places. The report states that, quote, governments are increasingly tightening their grip on religious expression while transnational repression, displacement, and systemic discrimination continue to impact vulnerable communities. At the same time, Western technologies and markets are being leveraged to enable or sustain persecution. Michael Harrington reporting.
12: The debate over in vitro fertilization is intensifying in the U.S. and inside the pro-life movement. IVF commonly involves trying to create multiple embryos because success is never guaranteed. If unused, those embryos can be frozen, discarded, donated to research, or donated to another fertility patient. In the eyes of many pro-life activists, those frozen embryos are already children, and their destruction is murder. This is SRN News. The cyclospora parasite outbreak that has led to explosive diarrhea cases appears to be expanding.
16: The CDC now says the outbreak of cyclospora, first linked to shredded lettuce served at Taco Bell's, now includes Illinois, Kansas, Oklahoma, and Pennsylvania. The FDA says the lettuce was traced to Taylor Farms. It was recalling iceberg lettuce grown in central Mexico. President Trump was asked about the outbreak.
17: We're going to put a major tariff on Mexico because of the lettuce.
16: The government says the number of cases linked to the lettuce is now around 2,000. At least 98 people had to go to the hospital. No one has died. Cases were also reported in Indiana, Kentucky, Michigan, Ohio, and West Virginia. Ed Donahue, Washington.
12: The number of measles cases in this country has surpassed the record-breaking tally for all of last year, with five more months of this year still to come. You'll find more details at srnnews.com. I'm Ron Taylor.
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0: 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And now, from the Connors and Sullivan Broadcast Studios, the man who is not what he wants to be, but is way grateful that he's not who he used to be, here,
1: That Kevin Show, thatkevinshow.com. Very glad to have you with us. Very excited for you to be with us on such a momentous occasion. And I call it a momentous occasion because this is a day where we're going to do something very, very important. I happen to believe with all of my heart, everything that's in my mind, body, soul, and spirit. My children know this through and through. My bride has heard it more times than she can even count. But in our house where we live, for me and my house, we will follow Jesus Christ as the author, finisher, perfecter of not only what we believe, our faith, but also the guidance for our future, how we should live in the present, and how to deal with the mistakes that we've made in the past. There's no aspect of life, there's no element of life that doesn't come under his just rule and reign. His desire to help us flourish, his desire to help us know our mission in life, his desire for us to be the kind of people that he's called us to be. And there's not that many people on talk radio that are going to get this hyper and this excited about what I'm talking about. But for me, friends, it's not just words. It is something that I earnestly, passionately, deeply believe. And I want you to understand from the deepest part of who I am to the deepest part of who you are, that it can be the same for you. You can have great peace and great joy and great knowledge of God through a relationship with him. It's why we do what we do. I want to see every person listening as best I can brought to faith in Jesus so that you can know the joy that only he can give in its totality. But in that reality, in the understanding that that is the bottom line, that is the highest good, that is the furthest goal, that is everything that we can accomplish, that there are some key components to that that are very, very important. And not least among them, in fact, I would say perhaps greatest among them, would be the revealed revelation of who Jesus is personally. And we have no better source on planet Earth to understand him, to understand what his life was about, to understand why his coming was important, why it fulfilled prophecy, why it changed all of history, why his return eventually is causing the church to have to evaluate how we live today and what we do today. Friends, there is no understating the importance of what Jesus' plan is. But how do we know his plan? Well, the best revealed revelation that we have of that is through the Bible itself. Michael Woolworth is back with us. And Michael, I think a lot of times it is easy for North American Christians to sit very comfortably. Think about it from this perspective for a second. How many of us in North America still carry a Bible to our weekly church services? I know in the service that I go to, at the church that I go to, there are many people that perhaps carry Bibles on their phones. I happen to be guilty of that myself. But there's not a ton of people in the American construct and culture that have a Bible that they open up and that they read from as a book on a regular basis because of the technology that we have around us. But there are not cell towers and internet portals and electronic hubs, data centers, where we're talking about sending these Bibles. It is a completely different universe. And from that standpoint, I want people to understand that if they're listening to us talk about this, it's not because the rest of the world's like here. It's not. They can't have 56 versions, translations, all in one app. They are desperate for one copy of the scriptures in their language, Swahili or Mandarin or whatever it may be. And that's why this is so vital.
2: Well, Kevin, I'm so grateful that you share our enthusiasm, our burden to see these Bibles, fill these empty waiting hands. And that's what we're doing today. We're filling heart-hungry believers with the precious Word of God. Their hearts are full, Kevin. They've come to saving faith, right? They're in the first weeks and months of their walk with Christ. But again, how much better when you have your own Bible to be able to open God's precious Word, understand His will for your life, claim those promises in the day-to-day in places like China. We're going to take your listeners there in just a moment. But again, we want to do this for 10,000 waiting believers that we know by name at Bible League. Kevin, as I recollect, this would be our 11th campaign together. You and I have done this for more than a decade.
1: Doesn't seem possible, but
2: I'll take
1: your word for it.
2: By the grace of God, and you've not changed one bit in those 11 years, Kevin. I feel like I've aged a little bit, but we've never parted ways. Disappointed. This listening family has been so incredibly generous, and I suppose they ask themselves, God has used His Word to grow me. I love my Bible, right? I simply want to give that privilege to others. And is this the opportunity? This is the opportunity, right? And so we're praying that when we wrap this up in the coming weeks, that we can circle back to all 10,800, just north of 10,000, 10,800 waiting believers, again, that we know by name at Bible League. Hey, the Bibles you're praying for, they're coming. They're on their way.
1: 800-YES-WORD is how they get there, 1-800-YES-WORD. They're only $5 a copy, friends, and I would encourage you, you can't even download the best Bible app on your app store for $5, because they're going to ask you for the additional purchases inside, and it's always going to be more than that. So for less than it costs you to have your electronic version, you can supply a physical copy, a durable copy. I've held these copies of scripture in my own hand. I've been to the Bible League headquarters. I've seen them with my own eyes. They are made out of a durable outer covering that is not like the leather or what you may imagine the leather to be in American Bibles or in modern Bibles, but it's actually more durable than that. And then when you peel open the pages have a durability to them. They're stronger than average. And so these Bibles are built to last. They are built for the long haul. They are built to withstand 12 different people using them, reading them, coming to faith in Jesus because of them. And Michael, I've heard for years the stories of how some churches are so small and the copies of the scriptures are so rare that they've had to do the heart-wrenching thing of tearing a Bible apart and having one book of the Bible go with one family for a week and another book of the Bible go with another family so that they can study during the week. We don't want to see that. We want every family to have a copy of God's Word that are in these communities. And am I thankful for their thirst and hunger for God's Word? Absolutely. But for $5, we should be able to satiate that pretty easily.
2: Well, I want to take you to China. I will do that on either side of the break. But, the main way that we accomplish our global weekly Bible study, somebody will invite somebody to come learn about Jesus, right? But the other way we do this is through the gift of literacy. As you engage people in the world, you find out they can't read. You have another problem, right? So we developed a literacy program about 40 years ago that gives the gift of literacy in the native language of that person, right? And in places like China, we've been able to offer English as a second language. And the story is of Ming, about 12 years of age, her father, a commercial fisherman, a Confucianist, her mother, a tailor, a bitter atheist, right? But they desired a better life for their daughter, Ming, right? And so they found out about English as a second language. And there's a lot of people in China eager to learn English. Why? It's an international business language. But they would send Ming to a local community center, not knowing that that venue was what? It was a church, partnering with Bible League to offer that program without charge. And so Ming would go to that week after week. I know we've got to go to break, but let me come back and tell you what's happened with Ming and with her father and even with their divided household right now. But again, Kevin, that's why we're here doing this kingdom business.
1: We'll get that update when we come back. He's Michael Woolworth of Bible League. I'm Kevin McCullough. Very, very glad to have you with us.
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0: the Thursday edition, and you know we do some things on Thursday. We don't do the rest of the week. We're going to have some parenting stuff later in the show. Always interested in helping you with some of the lifestyle parts of life as well, and that's why we start out with this segment early in the show called How Do We Live? Because asking the big question of how we do everything else should then infiltrate everything else that we do. And if the culture dislikes God, disapproves of his word, looks at us with suspicion or even hostility, how do we go about being a good parent? How do we go about being a great worker? How do we go about being a good student in the pursuit of what we need to learn today? And that's the purpose of this section. And this week, even more so, because we've been speaking with Pastor Jason Warman of Coast Life Church in Florida, and we've been looking at, Jason, this kind of dichotomy of what it means to live, and there's the kind of the biological definition of what it means to live, and that's the technical breathing in and out and, you know, eating and going through the day and just existing. But there's this other word that Jesus says when he's come to give us life and to give us abundant life. There's this idea that there is something more, there's something bigger, there's a mission, if you will, a purpose for what it all is about. And that's what we're coming to today. And I'm pretty excited to get to this part of the conversation. Where are we going?
1: Yeah, you know, it's so important, the existence life. But then Jesus said, hey, I've come to give you that transcendent life.
0: Well, without existence, the other thing doesn't happen. So you do have to be breathing right in and out.
1: Yeah.
0: You know.
1: And God created us. We are, you know, we're his creation, but in our fallen state, we need spiritual life that nourishes every other part of our life. And that's why I go to, and there's multiple verses that you could go to, but one I always go to is Psalm 92, 12 through 14. It says, the righteous flourish like a palm tree and grow like a cedar in Lebanon. They're planted in the house of the Lord. They flourish in the courts of our God. They still bear fruit in old age. They are ever full of sap and green. And I mean, it's a weird prayer request or hope for people, but I hope they're full of sap and green in their life. I hope they're flourishing in every aspect of our life. But, you know, it's just a scriptural reality, is, and that is where we're planted is going to determine what we produce in our life. And it's oftentimes I find people, you know, because we're living in a world that everything is designed to feed the bios life. It caters to the bios life. And so we have to be intentional about finding environments that nourish that Zoe, that abundant life that God has promised us. And you have to understand, like the Bible goes, hey, you're planted in the house of the Lord. Psalm 1 talks about a tree planted by rivers of living water. Jeremiah talks about a tree. There's multiple. It's like, hey, where you're planted in your life is going to determine what's getting produced in your life. And God has always had a pattern of a place where he would nurture people spiritually. I mean, from the very beginning, he put Adam and Eve in the garden. And yes, they had work there. They had, you know, obviously man and woman, creation together, but it was communion with God. They would fellowship with God. After the fall of man, God reconstituted Israel in the old covenant, and he put a tabernacle, and all of the tribes camped around the tabernacle. Like if you've ever seen a picture of it, like the tabernacle was in the middle, the tribes camped around it. He put the tabernacle at the centerpiece of the nation. And then today, I think it's really important that people understand that today the center of spiritual life is God's church. Like it's, the church is God's garden, if you will, in a spiritually dry world. And, you know, it's the church is God's idea. It's not man's idea. It's the one institution on earth that Jesus personally calls his body and claims that he is the head and the Lord of it. Now, we know Jesus is King of Kings and Lord of Lords, and he's Lord over all. But when it comes to the church, that's the one Jesus goes, hey, that one's mine. He's like, the church is the apple of his eye. According to Paul in Ephesians, like where we are focused on the world, and sometimes people of God, church, the kingdom of God is on the periphery. Like, according to Paul, like, God's eye is on his church and the world is on the periphery. Like, he's concerned about the world. But if you want to know what God's focused on, he's focused on his people, his church, nourishing his bride, bringing his people to flourishing. And I believe the church was designed to be the centerpiece of our nation. Like, it's the centerpiece of our life. Like, it's the place where God plants us, because you don't expect a cedar tree to grow in the desert, and you don't go looking for cactuses in Antarctica. And so environment matters. And the same is true spiritually. If we only plant ourselves in places where we're constantly fed with worldly thinking, with things that feed the mere human existence, then we end up just growing that biological existence. But if I plant myself in God's word, if I plant myself in prayer, if I plant myself in God's church with the spiritual community, then I'm gonna grow spiritually. Mm-hmm. And it's just a spiritual principle. Like, the spiritual fruit is the byproduct of being planted in spiritual places. Mm. Right fruit is the byproduct of right planting. And it's one of the biggest lies of our culture right now, that church is optional. Like, we're in an individualistic culture. We cater everything to the individual. And God is like, hey, I've called you to be my people, called you to be my church. And it doesn't say everyone, the Bible doesn't say everyone flourishes. It says those who are planted. And what grows in our life is simply the byproduct of where we planted our lives. And that's why I tell people all the time, I ask them all the time, I'm like, hey, give God 1 year of your life by getting planted in a local church, by practicing some spiritual disciplines, like being found in the Word of God. Because, man, if you can get yourself planted in the right place, it's gonna happen. Like, fruit is gonna grow. The fruit of the Spirit, the produce of God in our life. And then that affects every area. Like, our marriages can flourish, our careers can flourish, because we're living out of that abundant life that God has called us to live.
0: Well, and I love that challenge. And my pastor says on a regular basis, you know, the modern mind that says, you know, well, I can worship God in the middle of the forest or at the ocean or wherever else. Well, I would hope that you are. I hope that you're looking at creation and saying, God, you're amazing in seeing the evidence of your creation. But that leaves out all the stuff that being part of the church then is necessary for to teach you, which is encouragement, admonition, discipleship, growth, challenge, correction, instruction, all the stuff that you only get when you're in community with other people. And I think your challenge is a good one. Give God a year. Give him a year in faithful Sunday attendance. Give him a year in joining a small group, being accountable to other people that are in that body. Service. Serve alongside people. And if you leave biological life just to grow unattended in forests and everywhere else, you end up with what? Wildfires, right. Underbrush that outgrows its usefulness, and other problems that come along. And the animal kingdom has no sense of a Zoe life. So it is kill or be killed. It is eat or be eaten, because they're just living bios. We're living Zoe, which is that other illumination. It's the upstairs, as you described yesterday, as Francis Schaeffer put it. But it's that understanding that there's something beyond here that I get to be part of. And it actually turns a piece of us on, like the lights come on in a place that they're not capable of prior to salvation, prior to the Holy Spirit, prior to his work in our lives. And so when we're talking about flourishing, yes, it's discipleship, it's understanding Christ's lordship, it's coming into a right relationship with him, but it's also so much more than that. And if we want to see human flourishing, we need to be pursuing it in our own walk. And I mean by true flourishing, but then we need to be agents of that flourishing for others. And that's where what you've brought out today is so important. You have one last thought on your list here, and I want to make sure you get to that.
1: Yeah, you know, you don't transplant dead plants. You transplant living plants. And that's what Jesus came to do. He came by faith through grace to make us spiritually alive. And then he's like, hey, I've made you alive. Let's get you plucked up out of that desert of the world.
0: Don't become a dead plant is the bottom line.
1: Right.
0: Don't die.
1: Yeah. You got to get planted in the right place.
0: That's it. Oh, good. Jason, such good stuff. I'm so sad that tomorrow's Friday and we're bringing all this to a summation, but we'll definitely look forward to tomorrow. And thank you for a great week.
1: Great to be with you.
0: You got it. Kevin McCullough coming right back. Don't go anywhere.
2: Stick around for more of That Kevin next.
3: With SRN News, I'm Ron Taylor. President Trump will host Israeli Prime Minister Benjamin Netanyahu at the White House next week as he weighs U.S. military options in Iran. Tuesday's meeting will mark the first face-to-face talks between the two since the Iran conflict began in late February. It comes as the president says he's close to a decision on whether to launch a massive attack. Netanyahu will also attend the funeral of Senator Lindsey Graham during his trip to Washington, D.C. A van has slammed into people gathered for Berlin's famed LGBTQ event, killing one person, injuring at least 16 others, and prompting the police to call off the celebrations and a concert in the German capital hours after they began. Berlin police say they have identified a suspect who has not been arrested and he has ties to Islamic groups in the German capital. France using a massive cargo aircraft to dump flame retardant on a wildfire near Bordeaux. This is SRN News.
4: Hello, I'm Jerry Stewart, and this is One Moment in America. 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
4: In July of 1969, when the lunar spacecraft, the Eagle, was given the go-ahead to land on the moon's surface, everything began to go wrong. Alarm signals began to blare and flash. The Eagle's computer was overloaded and the spacecraft was off course by over 4 miles. As they worked to manually land the Eagle safely, another alarm, they were running out of fuel. But miraculously, they did get down. The Eagle had landed. Both astronauts later said there was a lot of uncertainty, a lot of danger, a lot of prayer. Luckily for the astronauts, they weren't in a public schoolroom. No prayers allowed. I'm Jerry Stewart, and that was One Moment in America.

0: Kevin McCullough, glad to have you with us, and grateful to have Michael Woolworth with us, because while we talk about getting Bibles to people, we also want to use the Bible to help determine how we live in a day in which sometimes the culture is hostile towards the Bible. But Michael, when you were with us in the opening, you were talking about the story of a man named Ming, and I want you to have plenty of time to explain what that was.
1: Yeah. And as I do that, may I say thanks to people like Barbara of Brooklyn, who said, I'm in at 13 Bibles. Lyle of New York City said, Michael, Kevin, count me in, a $100 tax deductible gift to put Bibles into the empty waiting hands of 20 believers that we know around the world. And Kevin, that's how it gets done today. It's every call with every click. And we want to do that ultimately for just north of 10,000 believers that we know by name at Bible. Yeah, the story of Ming, 12 years of age, living just outside of Beijing, China. As I mentioned, her father, a Confucianist, a commercial fisherman, her mother, a tailor, a bitter atheist, right? Desiring a better life for young Ming, they wanted her to learn English as a second language. They saw this offered at a community center. It turns out that was a local evangelical church partnering with Bible League to use this Bible League program that we've had for about four decades now. And in her case, she would learn English as a second language. So Kevin, she goes, week after week, this program is offered by caring believers, right, who are able to answer questions about the Bible. The Bible is the source of those reading assignments. And I can tell you, about 8 weeks into that program, young Ming would go home in a very, very enthusiastic way, talking about her new Lord and Savior, right? She had become a believer. And again, both in Mandarin and in English, she would talk about Jesus. I can tell you, her father, a Confucianist, turned on to the hope of the gospel, right? He and Ming are now part of the house church movement, but the mother, a bitter atheist, wants nothing to do with Christianity. You've got this audio clip from my colleague Esther. She talks about it's a crime to evangelize children under the age of 18 in China. But again, Bible League, by the grace of God, has been able to be creative over, again, four decades and provide English as a second language. This is Esther, and she is in communist China.
2: We cannot preach to children under 18. That is their practice and law. But when the parents bring kids to the church, when you can teach them English and then you can send the gift of gospel to them, it is a great joy.
1: Well, let me tell you where the story of Ming and her father goes. So they, Kevin, they joined the house church movement there. These are congregations that refuse to register with the government. When you do that, you're monitored. They give you a sanitized Bible that essentially strips Jesus of his deity. Their pastor is a man by the name of Katsu. We've talked about him before. But Kevin, at the end of these services, there may be 200 adults in that congregation and two Mandarin language Bibles. I've not been there. I've not seen this with my own eyes, but my colleague Esther, that was there, she said, Michael, people will stay after the worship service. Again, there may be two Mandarin language Bibles. They will painstakingly be handwriting scriptures from that Bible in the Mandarin language. Again, that's how desperate they are to have something to take into their week to grow in the grace and knowledge of Jesus. And Kevin, I've got a Chinese Bible in my studio here with me. I can tell you that the Christians that we're talking about today would give absolutely anything. They'd give their left arm for what we're talking about today. And again, that's why we're here doing this kingdom business. So for young Ming, her father, Dai Ku, they would love to have a Bible. And again, 200 other families in that house church movement there just outside of Beijing, China, again, would give their left arm for what we're talking about today.
0: So I just want to challenge you, if you're someone who deeply values and loves scripture, imagine the angst you would have if you were suddenly without it, and then multiply that times 200 people in a church that has no access to them, can't go down to the Walgreens and buy one off the bookshelf, can't just order one off of the Sam's Club or Walmart website or Amazon. These things don't exist where they are. But for $1,000, just a single gift of $1,000, all 200 people could have a Bible supplied in their language, in their hands, in their home, in their life. Why is that significant? Well, because as I've mentioned frequently in this discussion, the people at Bible League have tracked a statistic since the very beginning of their work 88 years ago, and not for a decade, either two decades or just a few decades, but for 88 years, they have been able to trace that up to 12 people per Bible have come to faith in Jesus because of each Bible that goes out. So when you're talking about 200 people getting Bibles and eventually reaching 12 individuals apiece for the cause of the gospel, you're talking about massive expansion of the knowledge of Jesus' salvation for them. And I would just encourage you to throw gas on that fire. Keep the flame lit and allow the gospel to do its work. 1-800-YES-WORD, 1-800-YES-WORD, 1-800-YES-WORD, or go to thatkevinshow.com and click the Bible League banner that's at the top of the page. Now, if you call or if you go online, either way, it shouldn't take more than just a couple of minutes to give your information. 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
9: 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They tell you to be afraid, to be scared, and they try to frighten you into calling.

0: us. It's That Kevin Show, thatkevinshow.com. And very glad to have Michael Woolworth back with us as well, as we are telling people that this is the opportunity right now to see to it that the Bible gets into the hands of people who are desperate. They want a copy of God's Word, but here's the challenge. There are none available. And Michael Woolworth, as we've highlighted a little bit, there's kind of a variety of reasons why they may fall into that category. But the point is, everyone that receives a Bible League Bible all fit that description. They desperately want one, and they don't have access to one.
1: Well, we just covered a story from China, right? I mean, the government there wants to be everything to its people. They have come down hard. You know, they're firewall there. You know, it's impossible to go on and order a Bible, right? You go into a bookshop, you can't find a Bible, right? You find plenty of books on, Buddhism and Confucianism, right? But not on Christianity. So again, for those and other reasons, Kevin, I mean, we're doing for these believers today what they really cannot do for themselves, and that is to put their hands on the precious Word of God today. Let me just say thanks to people like Warren of Queens, who said, I'm in at a dozen Bibles. Marie of Newark said, Michael, Kevin, count me in, a $50 gift today to put Bibles into the waiting hands of 10 believers. And again, we ultimately want to do this for just north of 10,800 believers that we know by name at Bible League. And again, it happens with every call and with every click today, Kevin.
0: 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The Bible League banner takes you directly to the giving page, and you can be as generous as you can. We're just getting started. The goal is 10,000 Bibles. It's a lot of Bibles, but I believe that we can do this. And ultimately, Michael, that miracle multiplier is going to mean that those 10,000 Bibles end up reaching about 120,000 people for the cause of the gospel.
1: Yeah, we can say with confidence at Bible League, after nearly nine decades in ministry, that on average, you know, a Bible reaches a dozen people. Somebody comes to saving faith on the heels of a 12-week Bible study with Bible League, and we provide them a Bible in their own language at a level they can understand. Then they'll say to others in their village, look, I've got a Bible. Come, let's read and grow as believers together. They'll introduce others to the hope of the gospel. But again, with confidence, we can say on average, a dozen people impacted with every Bible. And so, you know, be a part of this today. It happens for the princely sum of only $5 a Bible. And I do want to take you to Venezuela here in a moment. You know, Kevin, what you and I are doing today is simply taking listeners around the world. You know, it's 50 Bibles here, 1,000 there, 500 over here. It's unmet Bible needs. And our prayer is that you don't merely say, okay, that's an interesting story, or yes, what a difficult part of the world to live out your faith. Take that empathy a step further today. Become a Bible sender. And again, it happens at only $5 a Bible.
0: 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Where are we going next, Michael?
1: Well, let me take you to Venezuela. I know fresh in our minds, both of those earthquakes that hit just outside of Caracas, the capital in Venezuela, only, what, a few weeks ago. I think they're still trying to tally how many people who have died, have been injured, displaced, and still unaccounted for. But that's the setting for the next story. You've got a clip from my colleague, by the name of Raphael. He talks about, you know, what Christians are often up against in a place where the drug cartel rules the day. And again, Kevin, here in America, what do we have? Religious freedom. We've got laws on the books, right? For the most part, we can minister, we can worship, right? We can share our faith with others without, being beaten to a pulp, if you will, or jail. But it is an entirely different level in places like Venezuela.
2: In Latin America, there are violence. Only rich people has safety, has security. Poor neighborhoods are full of corruption, are full of misery, are full of poverty. And criminals are almost at home when they are in the streets. And pastors and Christian workers face with that problems. Attackers, robs, thieves, gangs. So that's the problem.
1: Well, that's a big problem, isn't it, when you have to encounter violence in carrying out ministry. But, Kevin, the drug cartel kind of runs the show down there. They will funnel a lot of drugs through prostitution rings. How do they create those prostitution rings? They force women, girls as young as 11, 12, 13 years of age into this prostitution. These women live in absolute, utter hope.

0: hopelessness, right? But there was a church in that area that said, look, we've got to do something about it. They worked with another ministry to be able to learn to forcibly rescue these women, bring them to a place of safety. They've learned to do that very, very well. But they work with Bible League to be able to introduce these women once they're brought to a place of safety to the hope of the gospel. Now, listen, Kevin, they've paid an incredible price. One of the members of that church in the course of a rescue was murdered by the drug cartel. They dragged his corpse behind a truck down one of the small main streets just outside of Caracas, Venezuela. They were trying to send a message, don't mess with the drug cartel. But this church stays squarely focused on what they believe God has called them to do. And I can tell you, by the grace of God and through the gumption of this local church, again, just miles from the earthquake that hit down there near Caracas, 120 women have been brought to safety. They've been brought to saving faith. They're new creations in Christ. Kevin, they're ready to begin a new life free from all of that oppression, right? But again, they need the precious word of God in the Spanish language. So I can say I am grateful for churches willing to pay a price, to put their lives on the line, to see people brought to, again, a place of safety, but also to a place of new life in Christ. And it's why we've gathered today to send the precious word of God to places like Caracas, Venezuela.
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4: With SRN News, I'm Ron Taylor. German authorities have issued a warned notice for a fugitive suspect in the van ramming near Berlin's Pride Festival that left one person dead and injured at least 16. Police and prosecutors Sunday asked for help in finding the 21-year-old whom they identified as Abdul B. They said he's believed to have injured several people with a moving vehicle and that one or more people apparently then left that vehicle. Several also apparently stabbed, they added. Police said had earlier they had identified a suspect with ties to Islamic groups in the German capital. Yemen's Iran-backed Houthi rebels say they fired missiles and drones at Saudi Arabia in response to Saudi airstrikes on Yemen's strategic Red Sea of Hodeidah. They claimed Saturday that marks an escalation over vital Mideast shipping routes as the United States and Iran vie for control of the Strait of Hormuz. This is SRN News.
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9: I am Lisbeth. I am 10 years old and live in Peru with my mom and sisters. My dad died last year. We would like a Bible to read every day when we wake up. Thank you.
1: Lisbeth, in her wonderfully, almost totally pure English, but telling the story of what she and her mom are dealing with. And I know that for myself, friends, when I've had some of the darkest times of life visited upon us, it has been through the pages of Scripture that I have been most encouraged. And I have grown through those seasons, even though they have had sometimes very sad or very dark chapters. Michael Woolworth, as we round out this hour, that is the great gift that we're giving everyone. We're not machines. We don't live the same every day. We have good days. We have bad days. The Word of God, though, is there for every day, and it does give us that encouragement to keep going.
0: Well, when the phones are a little light, Kevin, you bring out the big guns in the form of 10-year-old Elizabeth, right? How about that wonderful plea? Let me tell you about the man that reached her, Carlo, an itinerant pastor in the Andes Mountains. This young gal, Elizabeth, lives in the country of Peru. Her father died about a year ago. She mentioned that in the clip, right? It was ill, never recovered from that. That left her mother a widow with four young daughters. Elizabeth, part of the mix there at 10 years of age, right? And she's not asking for our pity today. She's simply saying, well, thinking about the God who loves us. And so that pastor has been beaten by warlocks, male witches, right, who have fiercely opposed the gospel. He's fallen 100 feet in the Andes Mountains, been robbed of everything in his possession. But again, he does all of this to the glory of God and to reach precious families like that of young Elizabeth. And so, you know, we're grateful for people like Carlo. And Kevin, we're grateful for people like Miriam of the Bronx, who said, I'm in. I want to bless people like young Elizabeth with God's word today. Stephen of New York City said, Michael, Kevin, count me in at a dozen Bibles. And so again, what you and I are doing, Kevin, is just really drilling down different parts of the world. I'll have to say no passport required, no jet lag tomorrow morning, right? But to give you a glimpse into what God is doing, and all of this pointing to what our ultimate goal as we've joined together to bless just north of 10,000 waiting believers. A couple of those as we go to break here. Rohan in India, a former Hindu when he became a believer, radicalized Hindus in his village, beat him nearly to death. But more than anything, he's praying for a Bible. Luis is in Ecuador, neighboring Peru there. One of those, again, another one of those reached by Pastor Carlo. Now, Luis is what? As a former crime boss, was part of the drug cartel down there, did some serious jail time, but he was reached by Carlo behind prison walls today. He's a free man, and he is ministering in that part of the world, praying for a Bible in the ancient Quechua language. So again, Kevin, that's why we're here. It's $5 a Bible, and the question remains, how many will you send today?
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11: In 1862, Abraham Lincoln signed the Morrill Act, helping states create colleges focused on agriculture, mechanics, science, and practical education. The principle was not centralized control, it was opportunity. Lincoln's Morrill Act reminds us that America can support education without surrendering education to Washington. Why did it matter? Because a free nation needs citizens equipped to work, build, steward, and govern themselves. Scripture gives work a sacred weight. In Genesis, God placed man in the garden to work it and to keep it. Proverbs honors the one who works his land. Paul warns against idleness and calls believers to earn their bread. Why does that still matter today? Because education should form capable people under God, not dependent subjects under bureaucracy.
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4: With SRN News, I'm Ron Taylor. National Weather Service lead forecaster Bob Orevec says temperature records could be broken over the weekend.
13: For some of the high temperatures across the middle part of the country are likely to be in the lower 100s. Example, Denver has a forecast high on Saturday of 100 degrees, which would break a record setting going back to the mid-60s. And Sunday also looks like the temperature in Denver is going to be around 100 degrees also, and it may come close to breaking the record that was set back in 1910.
4: Conservative analysts believe Democrats are walking into what they call a political minefield. Here's Ken Lorman.
14: They believe the party's move to the left on issues like crime and transgender policies is alienating mainstream voters, while support among Hispanic and Black voters is slipping. They also point to demographic trends, red state gains from the next census, and declining influence in media and academia as signs Republicans could hold a long-term advantage if the GOP doesn't squander the opportunity. Ken Lorman reporting.
4: Public policy expert Matthew Continetti says Iran's track record makes it difficult to trust the regime.
15: We've had a ceasefire in this conflict technically since early April. And then in June, we had the Memorandum of Understanding. And in both cases, the Iranian regime said that they would open up the Strait of Hormuz to international shipping. And in both cases, they were lying.
4: Continetti made his comments to the Salem Radio Network. SpaceX is celebrating the successful launch of its massive Starship rocket. Starship Test Flight 13 blasted off from Starbase, Texas Friday night. The V3 rocket was carrying functioning Starlink satellites for the first time. After deploying 20 satellites into orbit, the rocket landed successfully in the Indian Ocean. This is SRN News. Correspondent Michael Harrington takes another look at religious persecution around the globe.
16: Many are killed, beaten, or jailed for their faith, but how many are forced into exile? The Pew Research Center has been adding up the number of people who have been driven from their homes because of their religious beliefs. In 2023, 58 countries saw some amount of displacement caused by persecution. It was the worst in the Middle East and North Africa, where 60% of countries saw displacements, 44% in the Asia-Pacific region. Michael Harrington reporting.
4: A new report warns about increasing persecution of Christians in Nepal. International Christian Concern says the mostly Hindu nation subjects followers of Christ to legal restrictions, social pressure, and occasional violence. ICC says, according to Christian leaders in Nepal, increasing Hindu nationalism seeks both to reinforce the country's identity as a Hindu nation and to suppress Christian growth, Christian converts. or enduring several social consequences. This is SRN News. More than a quarter of a million people flee their homes in France and Spain as wildfires burn out of control.
17: In France, soldiers and firefighters are working to contain a massive blaze near Bordeaux in the wine country, the fire forcing tens of thousands to evacuate, with winds threatening to push it closer to the city. In Spain, wildfires are displacing over 70,000 people. Spanish Prime Minister Pedro Sanchez says fire crews were in for a difficult few hours as they battle blazes. Successive heat waves that hit unusually early and hard this year have turned forests and shrublands into tinderboxes. I'm Julie Walker.
4: Health workers in Ebola Treatment Center in Eastern Congo have gone on strike over payment issues disrupting patient care. The number of confirmed Ebola cases in Congo has reached over 2,900. More at srnnews.com.
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0: straight ahead. Everything you need to know about the top headlines of the day and a perspective that will give you some eternity to it. 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It's Kevin McCullough, Monday through Friday, on That Kevin Show. And now, from the Connors and Sullivan Broadcast Studios, the man who is not what he wants to be, but is way grateful that he's not who he used to be, here.
1: McCullough, glad to have you with us. We are in the midst of doing something exciting. I think it's one of the most important things that we do every year, and that is to simply put Bibles into the hands of those who don't have them, who desperately want them. And I don't use that word lightly. I think desperation is an important thing. When people are desperate, they do sometimes dangerous things. We think of desperate people and going to desperate measures. But when you talk about the heart of people that truly long for something, the Christians that we are helping get copies of the scriptures to, desperation is what they feel, because they want to have God's word that they can put into their life, put into their heart, and pass on to others. That's why we partner with the Bible League. And the very first day of this campaign, I've already heard from one person who mocked it a little bit. I understand that there's going to be some of you that are just not going to understand what we're doing here. That's okay. God's bigger than you, and he's bigger than this cause, and he understands that what we're doing is hugely important, because it is that vital. Michael Woolworth is back with us from Bible League. And Michael, I have a couple, not many, but I have a couple of cynical people that listen to the show, and they regularly weigh in on the negativity of anything that they can find to try to, and they said something like, Kevin's trying to sell Bibles like it's Russia and the Soviet Union in the 1980s. Now, I don't know anything about like what the 1980s and the Soviet Union was like, so I don't even know if that's a fair comparison or not. But when you diminish the idea that people who want to have access to the scriptures don't get it, and you're okay with that, like you're okay with that, you don't know much about, number one, the belief of these people and how vibrant it is and how deep it runs. And you don't know the real joy that comes from the pages of scriptures themselves. And I think that one of the things that I hope we can ask people to tap into as they're thinking about giving Bibles this year is that I would ask every person that knows that the Bible is true and in their own heart has helped them see answers to prayer and guidance through its pages, that they would step up and say, okay, we're not going to let the cynics shout out the needs, drown out the needs of those that desperately, and I use that word unapologetically, desperately want a copy of the text for themselves. You've actually traveled to some of these places, Michael, and aside from what we were going to talk about here, I just want to get your thoughts real quick at the beginning. These people are genuine that want scripture. This is one of the most earnest wants that a human has ever wanted.
2: Well, we're filling heart, we're feeding heart hungry believers, Kevin. That's what we're doing today, right? Heart hungry believers who have come to saving faith, right? Somebody in their village said, come learn about Jesus. They went through a weekly Bible study from Bible League. We have been doing that for more than 88 years, right? And then at the end of that studies, they say, I want to follow Jesus, right? I need to follow Jesus, leaving all the isms of the world, if you will. They need a Bible, what? To grow in grace. And so their hearts are full. Why? They're members of our spiritual family, but those hands, they're empty. They're waiting for God's word. And so, Kevin, I have traveled. We have friends that fund those trips. You know, I've seen people, when they receive the Bible, they've sung, they've cried, they've danced for joy. I remember one woman deep in the bush of Africa, when we gave her the Bible, it was complete silence, right? She simply held that Bible close to her chest. She sighed. relief, Kevin, that she finally had a Bible. And so, again, that's what you're doing with every $5 gift is, again, filling the empty waiting hands of heart-hungry believers. And, you know, I love what you're saying. This, we're not merely filling a need, but these are Christians who desperately want to read about the God who loves them and understand his will for their lives. This is my colleague, Bilda, and he's in Port-au-Prince, Haiti.
3: It's so sad because you can see violence everywhere. Each day when I go out, I say, God, it's not my last day. Every day it's my last day. When my wife decides to go out, it's so sad to say that it's her last day. I don't know. When I go to the office, I go somewhere to do some training. We don't have government. They can decide to stop that.
2: Yeah, that's a big deal, isn't it? When the government can't protect you, you're pretty much on your own. Kevin, there's this misunderstanding that Christians have access to a lot of money. It simply is not true. They live in extreme poverty. They minister from a place of at least material poverty, right? Spiritually, they're rich. But, you know, there's a church that utilized study materials and Bibles that, you know, this family has sent in the past. And one of the deacons and his wife were kidnapped, right? They were held for ransom when the ransom could not be paid. They actually murdered the deacon. They let the wife go knowing that payment would not come. But, you know, that hits home for us. And, you know, I asked Bill, I said, Bill, you know, Bible League's had a robust ministry in Haiti for many, many years. I said, you know, how do you stay encouraged in the midst of all that violence, right? He said, Michael, two things. Number one, my wife and me, we love Haitian Creole cooking. He said, we will gather people in a large party. We'll celebrate with lots of food. He said, that's the first thing we do. He said, the second thing is we've learned to celebrate what God is doing. I said, Bilda, tell me, how many people in recent months have come to Christ? And Kevin, I could hear him on the call kind of tabulating. He came back on. He said, Michael, 932 people have said yes to Jesus through the Bible League study in the last few months. He said, Michael, isn't that, you know, in light of all the gang violence, right, the kidnappings, the ransoms that can't be paid, and then harm comes to these believers. He said, isn't that amazing that God's truly at work? I mean, that's something that we all pray for. And Kevin, it's happening in places like Port-au-Prince, Haiti. And so, again, people like Bilda, the believers down there, are not asking for our pity. They're not praying for our protections. What they're praying for is what? The precious word of God. I love the specific number that he gave. 932 people have said yes to Jesus. Again, they're praying for the Bible. Two languages, French and then Haitian Creole. And Kevin, that's why we've gathered to do this kingdom work today.
1: Well, and to supply the 932 Bibles, if you just did that real quickly, it's about $4,600. And friends, maybe one of you operate a company that you're looking to really make a difference in how your company allocates its charitable giving. A $4,600 gift to Bible League would help those 930 believers receive a Bible. 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Just from the one Bible League study that has been done with these people who are now believers, you could eventually end up impacting 11,000 people for the cause of Christ. And maybe you can't do anywhere near that. A gift of any size right now, divide it by 5, that's how many Bibles you give. Multiply it by 12, that's the number of people that you're going to impact when you do that. So here's the number, 1-800-YES-WORD, 1-800-YES-WORD. It's also very easy, super simple, to just give through the website, thatkevinshow.com, thatkevinshow.com. The Bible League banner's at the top of the page. You can't miss it. ThatKevinShow.com. 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And we're gonna ask you unapologetically to do this without any hesitation, because giving the Bible to people is one of the most important things we can do. 800-YES-WORD, 1-800-YES-WORD. I'm Kevin McCullough. Stay with us.
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0: That Kevin Show, hosted today by That Kevin McCullough. But next week, I'm going to have, you know, a little time away. And on one of the days that I'm going to be gone, my next guest will be in sitting in for me as one of my guest hosts. And I'm so excited that she gets to do it because I've wanted her to have this chance to be my guest host for a long time. Patrice Onwuka is the Vice President of Economic Policy at Independent Women and one of my favorites at Independent Women. Though that's a dangerous thing to say, Patrice, because I like all you ladies. You all do such important work. And I had to submit the list of who was going to get to sit in for me to my lovely bride. And she gave you the biggest thumbs up that you could get. So you're double approved all the way through. So I hope you have fun next week sitting in for me. There's a lot that you're working on, and we're going to start hearing this phrase back to school a lot over the next 45 days. So there's some things that came out of, I'm thinking it's the Big Beautiful Bill. There's some things related to tax holidays and other things. What do we need to be thinking in terms of back to school right now?
1: Absolutely. Well, in the back to school shopping season has already kicked off, and I actually did a selfie
0: video. See, moms know this. Dad's clueless. That be like the week before September? But no, moms are like, mid-July, it's
1: not
0: on.
1: Not anymore. Literally, I was in Target, and some of the shelves have already been cleared off of the school supplies. So we at Independent Women, we wanted to get ahead of the curve this year, and we have put together a week-long suite of information for parents, particularly moms, but all parents, on everything from that checklist of, you know, financial tools for your kids' educations to where are the sales tax holidays. We've got about 17 states that are doing them this year. And we've got things around data privacy and also excessive screen time, because that's one of those issues that a lot of schools are dealing with and parents are grappling with. So what you can do about that.
0: So let's start with the shopping, because that's where it all kind of begins. And I do notice that they start these sales earlier and earlier. And how can we best maximize that kind of idea with the tax holidays, et cetera?
1: Well, first off, you need to figure out when your state, or even if your state, has a sales tax holiday. They vary. Maryland, where I live, for example, has a two-day sales tax holiday. It's in late August, unfortunately, when, frankly, most people have already done their shopping.
0: All the picked-over stuff is gone, and you just have the crumbs.
1: You just have a couple of highlighters left. So that said, we have a full resource on our website of every state and the dates and the items, because some items are, you know, are tax exempt. Some states are just reducing the taxes on backpacks and rulers and clothing. So it's good to figure out what your state is doing, if they're doing anything. But I mean, frankly, the first place you go, Kevin, is in your closet. Last year, you probably brought a lot of extra school supplies and they haven't been finished. The kids maybe have a couple of highlighters or a couple of glue sticks. Gather that stuff together, figure out, okay, this is what I have. And then now make your list based on what you need and head out there. You could go online. Amazon Prime Day is gone, but that was also a big time. I think over the next, I would say, week or 2 weeks, you're going to see a lot of sneaker sales and a lot of clothing sales, frankly, to get ahead of some of the shopping sales holidays, that a lot of them are in August and over weekends. Florida, with the exception, Florida gives you a whole month of sales tax holidays. So, you know, again, Florida is a leader when it comes to
0: talking about stuff like that. More of my people are going to move there.
1: Yeah, exactly. But sales taxes are a good thing. Sales tax holidays are a good thing. And I think we should be nudging our policymakers to cut our sales taxes in general.
0: So was there anything that that the federal government did this year in the Big Beautiful Bill that are assisting families in this season?
1: Oh, yeah, absolutely. So when we think about our financial checklist, there are three things that every family needs to start thinking about. Number one, that Trump account. I believe I was on to talk with you about those Trump accounts. If you had a baby that was born between 2025 and 20, or will be born before 2028, the end of it, you get a $1,000 grant right into a Trump account. But every child under the age of 18 can open up a Trump account. Very simple, on your phone. I did it for two of my kids already. It took me about 30 minutes. You need a social security number for you and your child and a current address. And they're able to match that information back to tax records, which is really important to cut fraud, the opportunity for fraud. But these accounts are IRA accounts. You can contribute, the money grows. So everybody needs a Trump account for their child. 529 plans. Those are also a complement to Trump accounts. These are typically state-based accounts, but you can use them compared to the Trump accounts, which are just used for, you know, when you turn, your child turns 18 and after. Mm-hmm. 529 plans or K-12 education expenses. And the One Big Beautiful Bill actually expanded the types of expenses you can use your 529 money for. So now you don't just have to be, it doesn't have to be private school education. You can have homeschool. And you can, you know, get your homeschool curriculum, your books, your online materials. All of that can be used through your 529 plan. So that was actually another great change out of the One Big Beautiful Bill.
0: Is the 529, is that what they referred to as education savings accounts?
1: ESAs, similar kind of thing to 529 plans.
0: Okay. So what does 529, why was it established?
1: It was a way for families to be able to have some school choice when you think about it. So it's really money that you could put aside for education that is not
0: tax
1: traditional
0: free.
1: Public school, tax-free, exactly. And so your 529 plans can be used for college, or it can be used for those expenses from kindergarten all the way up to the 12th grade. And they've been expanding in what you can use them for. And I think that flexibility in 529 is really great until your child becomes an adult. And so that's what we're seeing, some of those additional changes to meet the different types of students where they are and how they're learning.
0: Where do you apply for the 529 plans?
1: Typically, a lot of states have 529 plans, okay. And some investment companies can also open them through that vehicle as well. But
0: okay.
1: You put your money in there.
0: But it's not like a Trump account where you got to register with the government.
1: No, different from a Trump account.
0: Yeah. Okay. Very interesting. Well, there's a lot of people that, you know, this comes up every year, but the cost of childcare and preschool and post-school and all the rest. What are some things you're encouraging families to consider as that relates to the school year?
1: Well, some kids are not quite ready for kindergarten. They're preschoolers, or they're just babies. And so, you know, look for the different options that are available. You've got daycare, you've got in-home care. For some people, hiring a nanny and a babysitter is a great way to do that. By the way, the One Big Beautiful Bill takes off that Venmo tax that was being attached to, you know, any.
0: Was
1: like
0: that insane or
1: paid.
0: What? Like anybody that made
1: insane.
0: More than $600 in gig earnings had to report.
1: Yes.
0: And I got so irritated at having to, every time we paid a babysitter, like go in and fill out the extra information about, like, I just want to pay the babysitter and send her on her way.
1: Well, that's all part of it. I mean, for a lot of families, childcare is not just sending a child to daycare. Childcare could be you're working remotely for a couple of hours, or maybe you have a babysitter for a few hours while you're taking professional meetings. And so, you know, it's important that we don't think that just a subsidy is going to solve the childcare problem. It will not. When you force more government money into something, you lose. You actually find fewer choices that you really want, and then it raises the cost for everybody. So we kind of talk about the fact that childcare is expensive, not because there isn't enough subsidies, but because of too much regulation. And so that's an area where we want to see deregulation, safe deregulation, but, you know, common sense regulations around childcare, in-home care, things like that.
0: Well, and, you know, one of the things that was kind of, and Trump has attacked this from both ends, both from the and that you were just talking about, the Venmo tax kind of thing. Mm-hmm. But, you know, when you think about a working mom, who would she most prefer to have watch her kids? Complete strangers, even if the daycare is like really super highly rated and, you know, she's paying a lot of money for it. But it's like they were trying to interfere so badly in all of the minutiae and the micro management of how a person was going to have their children watched, that it felt kind of like Soviet era, like weirdness. Like, you know, what business is it of yours how, you know, I send my kids to childcare?
1: It's that nanny state to another degree. And I mean, it's an interesting point, because when we survey parents about the types of childcare that they want, it is family. It's the grandmother. It's the aunt. That is their primary choice of the types of people who they want to watch their children.
0: No,
1: you know, managed daycare centers are not really where parents want to go. But when the government has to pick and choose, it is going to choose the managed center because it can control through the regulations what they do. Exactly. Yeah. And if you don't meet the regulations, you get shut down. Whereas if you take the regulations, and that includes a lot of the indoctrination that we were seeing through the K through 12 education driven down now to the preschool level. Yeah. That's what the Biden era free childcare was really all about.
0: I want to pick up on that thought when we come back from this break. She's Patrice Onwuka. I'm Kevin McCullough. Stay right here.
2: Stick around for more of That Kevin next.
3: With SRN News, I'm Ron Taylor. German authorities have issued what they refer to as a wanted notice for a fugitive suspect in the van ramming near Berlin's Pride Festival that left one person dead and injured, at least 16 others injured. Police and prosecutors Sunday asked for help in finding the 21-year-old, whom they identified as Abdul B. They said he's believed to have injured several people with a moving vehicle and that one or more people apparently then left that vehicle. Several also apparently stabbed, they added. Police had said earlier that they identified the suspect with ties to Islamic groups in the German capital. Iran says there were no U.S. strikes overnight for the first time in nearly 2 weeks as tensions remain high over control of the Strait of Hormuz. The Iranian Health Ministry spokesperson Saturday said that Iran had a peaceful night. The U.S. Central Command has not commented. Sirens did sound early Saturday in Saudi Arabia's Yanbu and Jizan provinces. This is SRN News.
4: Hello, I'm Jerry Stewart, and this is One Moment in America. 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But did you know just how close they came to not making it at all? I'll tell you that story after this important message.
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4: In July of 1969, when the lunar spacecraft, the Eagle, was given the go-ahead to land on the moon's surface, everything began to go wrong. Alarm signals began to blare and flash. The Eagle's computer was overloaded, and the spacecraft was off course by over 4 miles. As they worked to manually land the Eagle safely, another alarm, they were running out of fuel. But miraculously, they did get down. The Eagle had landed. Both astronauts later said there was a lot of uncertainty, a lot of danger, a lot of prayer. Luckily for the astronauts, they weren't in a public schoolroom. No prayers allowed. I'm Jerry Stewart, and that was One Moment in America.

0: welcome back. It's that Kevin Show. Patrice Onwuka is with us from the Independent Women's Forum. What you were just saying there at the end of the last segment was so spot on. And it also spoke to kind of like the minimalist idea that the left has about both Americans and the American economy, because they thought the way to grow the earnings of the federal government was to go in and find all these gig workers that supposedly weren't paying their taxes and try to milk out, you know, these every last dime they could get from these people. It was basically like, how can we take more from what's there instead of thinking, how can we open up the floodgates of earnings? How can we make small businesses more profitable? That mother who's opening that small business, who might depend on a babysitter, might make both herself and the babysitter more wealthy if she's able to launch the business idea that she has, and the earnings off the business and the taxes that come from the prosperity will far outweigh the next 3.5% you're going to get from the babysitter for that 2 hours of watching her kids. And it always spoke to me, Patrice, as kind of this backwards way. Like, it was very obvious that the Trump administration the 4 years before saw the opposite potential. They said, let's make the economy white hot. COVID aside, that economy that he had in the first year and a half to 2 years of that first term, it literally went white hot in terms of how revved up it was. The Biden team, which was mostly an Obama administration, comes in and reverses all of that progress and then says, now we're going to, you know, drill down and like just really put the screws to everybody that we possibly can. And that depresses America's prosperity and even the optimism of trying new things.
1: Well, you know, when you look at business formation, small businesses, I'm not talking yet the coffee shops, but I'm also talking about people with their computers at home, or the mom who decides to start making cookies in her kitchen and sell them online. We have seen an explosion recently in small business formation. People are getting into creating for themselves, in part because of AI, both maybe because they worry there won't be opportunities, but more because AI has made them more efficient, and it's easier for them to be able to do a lot of the tasks that, you know, they would have had to.
0: But the regulations have been reduced too, and that's normally the environment in which small businesses thrive.
1: Exactly. So deregulation, when you cut the unnecessary burdensome regulations, and right now in the Trump administration, they have a rule for every one new federal regulation, you have to cut 10. They have maxed that out. And I believe they're right now at about 25 regulations out for every new one implemented in the Federal Register. That's amazing, because now that's saying we are unhandcuffing small businesses in America. We're saying to you, if you have an idea, if you have a dream, if you have a passion, go run with it. The government doesn't have to be a stumbling block in the way. And so, I mean, it's a different ethos, but it trickles down into how regulators at every level, from your local government to the federal government, are treating the businesses that are out there, the gig workers that are out there, the small entrepreneurs, the people who are just side hustling, dropping off groceries just to, you know, make a couple extra $100 for their family budget. All of this happens because of deregulation, so that innovation can move forward and that entrepreneurial spirit is unleashed in regular Americans.
0: It's a new age in terms of screen time. So what do we need to know about how to help manage it?
1: Well, first, parents, you have to be really active when it comes to the screen time at home. But we're also working on what happens at the screen time in the school level. So at home, some tips. First off, you can set limits and time limits through your computer, your app, your phone, and the directly in the apps as well, so that they shut off, they stop working. Maybe you set a rule in your house that at 9 o'clock, the apps are left outside in the basket on the console table. I think parents really do need to take that first step and that ownership. I take my boys' iPads after about an hour. I give them some time to watch cartoons or play games. But after that, they're reading. And we need as parents to be empowered, but also to know we are the front line when it comes to what our kids are doing online, how much time they're spending online. We own that. But then there is a role here that government is playing. And we saw during the pandemic, the Biden administration utilized some different federal federal programs and money to be able to give out a lot of technology to schools with, I would say, a good intention of ensuring that kids' education wouldn't be disrupted by the pandemic. But they haven't taken that back. Mm. And when you look at the surveys and the outcomes for kids' education, the screen time has not necessarily helped. Having the Chromebooks, the laptops, the iPads, they can help, but they haven't been, you know, the results have been mixed, so to speak. And so a lot of schools are moving away, including Los Angeles, which is the biggest school district in the country. They have moved away. They've banned cell phones for students in school. And a lot of systems are moving away from that because they want to bring back in, Kevin, listen to this, writing. Penmanship, things that, you know, we grew up with, learning how to sign a check.
0: I have my children have friends that do not know how to write their signature.
1: Yes.
0: And
1: yes.
0: Well, my oldest is a high schooler. So, and he has friends who cannot write their signature because they've not had to.
1: Exactly. And so I think there's a course correction going on right now in education. The Trump administration, again, they're trying to look at how we can pull back on the excessive screen time in schools. Take the hotspots off of school buses. Kids don't need to have a government taxpayer.
0: I didn't even know they had them.
1: Look, they did.
0: Until I get internet everywhere, I need it. I don't want it on the school bus. All right. Patrice Amuka, thank you as always. And be listening to That Kevin Show, the radio version, Tuesday of this coming week.
1: Yes.
0: She's going to be with us and lots of special guests and everything else. Thank you, Patrice. It's good to see you.
1: Thanks, Kevin. Good to see you. Thank
0: Kevin
1: you.
0: McCullough coming right back. Don't go away.
2: In the War of 1812, our nation fought and won America's religious freedom. 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
3: 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We all of a sudden became the enemy.
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11: When I was feeling the stress of too much credit card debt, I looked at two different options: debt settlement

0: one idea each week, just something simple. We don't want to overload you with stuff. And Shelley, you and I were talking, I think we were talking off air last week about how important it is to help our kids understand money. And it's a major issue in their life, but, you know, going through school and stuff, I don't remember getting a lot of instruction on how to be wise with it. And so that's something parents need to do.
1: Kevin, you're absolutely right. And if you think that your kids are learning this at school, you're absolutely crazy.
0: Yeah.
1: I mean, and if they are, it's misinformation, disinformation. This is critical. And what happens if our kids don't learn it? They're going to have serious struggles with saving. There's going to be a lot of tension in their lives, a lack of savings, arguments with their wives over finances, depression, possible depression. And by the way, these are the kinds of conversations your children should be having with the people that they're dating when they're at that stage, so that they make sure that they're both aligned with their values when it comes to money before they make a decision to marry that person. Because you can get into real trouble with your credit score, with debt, with a lack of savings, and arguments. So this is really critical. And just the way we spend time teaching our kids to read, getting reading tutors, soccer coaches, we need to invest the same amount of time teaching our kids the concepts about money, the vocabulary words. You want to start early, Kevin. The most important thing, start early. Repetition. This is not a one and done. It's over and over again. Real life experiences. You want to couple that with concepts and vocabulary words. So where would I start? Earnings. What does earning mean? Teaching a kid about earnings. So what do I mean by that? For sure, there are things in the McCullough household that they just have to do because they're part of your family. But see if you can find things where you will pay them. Call it an allowance, call it whatever you want, but maybe it's taking out the trash, mowing the lawn, but something where you're compensating them for a skill or something around the house. And they get to put that in a piggy bank. Now the second concept is savings. First is earnings, now it's savings. If it's going to be a piggy bank, let it be a clear piggy bank so the kids can see the money, the quarters, the dimes, the dollars actually accumulating inside that piggy bank. Then it's spending. How are they going to choose to spend that money? They're going to make foolish decisions at the beginning, but that's how they're going to learn. But you want them to learn when they're 5, 6, 8, 9, 10, not when they're 35. Take them shopping with you. Let them see that mom buys one jar of tomato sauce over another because it's less expensive. Ask your kids to estimate when you get to the checkout counter. How much do they think everything is going to cost? Play store with your kids. With older kids, you want to talk about credit and what the danger of a credit card, what a credit card actually does. You want to teach kids about debt and about budgeting. So sit down with them, Kevin, and show them how you budget. What do you set aside each month for bills? You don't have to show them the exact dollar amount. But you can show them, mom and dad, we put aside money, kids, for the rent, for food, you know, for the car payments. And then the other stuff, I mean, it's, you know, there's that wonderful category of need versus want. This is what we need, boys and girls. We need the food. We need the clothes. We need the shelter. We need the car. But we would like, we want to have a new couch, but we don't really need one. We would like a new car, but we don't really need one. We would like to go to Italy, but we don't really have to go. So need versus wants, very, very critical. When kids are older, or maybe when they're even younger, get them used to going in a bank. Show them a bank statement. Let them talk to the banker. Teach them about investments, taxes, tax implications, filing, penalties. Have the right friends around you, Kevin. People who can have discussions with your kids about finance. Maybe, it's an accountant. You also want to make sure that you share with your kids those stories where finances affected someone's life. Maybe Uncle Ned got into trouble, you know, with his spending and had to sell the family farm. Share those stories with your kids when they're older so they can see what happens if you don't have financial literacy. Be a great role model. And I think that also keep in mind you want to

0: consistently think of ways to help your kids to think about ways to make money. So again, it's the vocabulary words, it's real life experiences, and you being a great role model. Kevin, your thoughts?
1: I think all of this is excellent, barely scratching the surface on all of it. The most important thing I think that we said in this discussion thus far is to start early. And I will say, out of personal regret, that, you know, that's one of those things that my parents did not do with me early enough, in fact, at all. I don't remember, certainly my schooling didn't do anything on money or how to manage or, you know, think about money. But my parents really didn't either. I guess the one thing that I knew about my mom and dad is that they were consistent tithers. So, like, I knew that dad took the first amount of whatever we earned as a family, and he always, you know, gave 10% to God. But aside from that, he didn't really teach me anything about investing, didn't teach me anything about, long-term savings and thinking, you know, further down the road. And I think that's part of what I think part of getting the kids to help get it right is to help them to think long-term. So we've tried to make some adjustments in the McCullough household, and that is that when we do the chore thing, Jonathan does recycle, James does trash, you know, there's a certain incentive to keep rooms neat and that sort of thing. So I think that I think that's reasonable and responsible. But how do I give the right job to every dollar that I have and making sure that it's doing what it needs to do? So, Shelley, we're going to have to talk about this some more because we're out of time, and there's so much more that we could discuss.
0: So much to be continued,
1: all
0: for
1: right.
0: Sure.
1: Thank you. Calvin McCullough coming right back. Don't go anywhere.
2: Stick around for more of That Kevin next.
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5: With SRN News, I'm Ron Taylor. President Trump will host Israeli Prime Minister Benjamin Netanyahu at the White House next week as he weighs U.S. military options in Iran. Tuesday's meeting will mark the first face-to-face talks between the two since the Iran conflict began. It comes as Trump says he's close to a decision on whether to launch a massive attack on Iran. Netanyahu will also attend the funeral of Senator Lindsey Graham during his trip to Washington, D.C. France is using a massive cargo aircraft to dump flame retardants on a wildfire near the wine country city of Bordeaux. The fire has forced tens of thousands to evacuate, with winds threatening to push it closer to the city. French Interior Minister Laurent Nunez described the battle as long and very difficult. Soldiers and firefighters are working to contain the blaze, which has reached unprecedented strength. Tropical storm Genevieve strengthens to a hurricane in the Pacific off Mexico. This is SRN News.
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8: When it came time to give out Bibles, the Bible presentation, it is hard to describe the joy. We were with a group of women who were receiving their first Bibles, and they were dancing around the room with crazy excitement over receiving their first Bibles. It was just such a fun time, and it really spoke to their newfound passion for Jesus.
1: We have, over the years that we've done this, I've heard people weep. I've heard people wail. I've heard people delight and dance. I've heard people laugh. These are some of the reactions of immense and intense joy and gratitude that come out of people when they are given those Bibles. And Michael Woolworth, I want to know, what is your opinion as to why it delivers such emotion for these people when they receive them?
9: Well, I've traveled the world, Kevin. We have friends that fund those trips, right? Been able to come back and share the reaction. You know, when they find out there is a God who loves them, you know, again, if you've left, one of the isms we've talked about today over the course of our time together, right? And you come to know there's a God who loves you, right? Who has a plan for your life, right? There's promises that you can claim. There's strength for the journey that you need, especially if you live in a place where you're persecuted, right? To finally hold that Bible. Kevin, I've been in places where the pastor was the only one in the congregation to have a Bible. How do you turn your congregants into faithful Bereans? You remember Paul singled out, the Bereans in the New Testament, right? They were faithful. Why? They didn't merely take what they heard at face value. They used the scriptures they had available to them at the time, and they were able to verify what they were hearing as what? As the gospel truth, if you will. Paul called them out as faithful Bereans. So again, every $5 gift today is what? It's the answer to the prayer of a waiting believer who's, again, not praying for our pity or for our protection. They're praying for the precious word of God. Let me just give you a handful of names as we wrap up this hour today, Kevin. Washi is in communist China. She and her husband are rice paddy farmers. They have two children. They want to raise them in the ways of the Lord in a country that fiercely opposes the gospel. They're praying for a Bible in China. Alicia is in Madagascar, Africa. That's the island nation just off the southeast part of that continent. She's a widow. She has three children. Again, she wants to lead her family in the ways of the Lord. She's praying for a Bible. And then, Kevin, some of your wonderful listeners doing something about it today. Barbara of Brooklyn said, I'm in at 13 Bibles. Lyle of New York City said, Michael, Kevin, count me in, a gift of $100 to take care of 20 waiting believers today. And I'm thinking of Isaiah 52 as we wrap things up. How beautiful are the feet of those who send good news. Kevin, that really characterizes your listening family who over the years has given so sacrificially, right, to look even half a world away and to send waiting believers exactly what they're praying for, and that is the precious word of God.
1: That is so encouraging. And friends, I just want to ask you, don't be caught left behind here. Get in early. Pray hard. We have a big goal. There's 10,000 people on the list to receive Bibles. 300 here, 1,000 over there, 50 over here, 5 here, 12 there. Whatever the amount is that you can do, if you can do 20 Bibles, that's a $100 gift. If you can do 6.
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13: In 1862, Abraham Lincoln signed the Morrill Act, helping states create colleges focused on agriculture, mechanics, science, and practical education. The principle was not centralized control, it was opportunity. Lincoln's Morrill Act reminds us that America can support education without surrendering education to Washington. Why did it matter? Because a free nation needs citizens equipped to work, build, steward, and govern themselves. Scripture gives work a sacred weight. In Genesis, God placed man in the garden to work it and to keep it. Proverbs honors the one who works his land. Paul warns against idleness and calls believers to earn their bread. Why does that still matter today? Because education should form capable people under God, not dependent subjects under bureaucracy.
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5: With SRN News, I'm Ron Taylor. A fourth firefighter has died of the injuries he sustained battling a blaze in western Colorado.
16: The Federal Interior Department says Nathan Matthews, who was battling a wildfire near the Colorado-Utah border last month when he and three other colleagues were caught in the blaze, died from his injuries Friday. The 43-year-old was from Lincoln, Nebraska. Officials say the June 27th situation, known as a burnover, turned deadly when the wildfire spread quickly, closing off all escape routes. Firefighters Emily Barker, Nick Hutcherson, and Sydney Watson died at the scene. I'm Julie Walker.
5: The U.S. swamp has been added to the list of UNESCO World Heritage Sites. Donna Warder explains.
17: The Okefenokee Swamp in Georgia is among several sites added to the World Heritage List at a U.N. committee meeting in South Korea Saturday. Kim Bednarik, executive director of Okefenokee Swamp Park, was there for the honors.
18: We accept this inscription not as a finish line, but as a commitment to keep the Okefenokee wild, resilient, and thriving for generations to come.
17: The Okefenokee is regarded as one of the world's largest freshwater ecosystems and is largely undisturbed. UNESCO says it's a globally significant natural habitat and a valuable source of information on long-term environmental change. I'm Donna Water.
5: Public policy expert Matthew Contardelli says Iran is happy with their status quo.
19: I think the Iranians are comfortable with the low-intensity conflict where they fire one volley of missiles at us, kill a few of our soldiers terribly, and then we respond by firing back, but in a limited capacity.
5: Iran reported no U.S. strikes overnight for the first time in nearly 2 weeks. Central Command did not comment. This is SRN News. A new poll makes an interesting connection.
20: The Pew Research Center study finds that Americans who are the most active in politics are also the most active in religious life. This group, which makes up just about 10% of the U.S. population, is more likely to volunteer, attend local government meetings, donate to political causes, follow the news closely, and attend religious services than any other group. A second demographic, representing 28%, is religiously active but not politically. Michael Harrington reporting.
5: Researchers are trying to determine why young women in the U.S. are embracing the LGBT lifestyle at an increasing rate. Some are suggesting that pandemic lockdowns improved conditions for what they call sexual experimentation as social life moved online and dating was interrupted. Data does show that a pandemic-era shift. Around 2020, more women reported being attracted to people other than just men. However, there was no steady long-term movement among men away from exclusive heterosexuality. This is SRN News. President Trump tells reporters he thinks a new wave of tariffs will hold up in legal scrutiny.
21: We put the tariffs on, they're very standard tariffs. The other way was easier. I thought the decision by the Supreme Court was not a good one. But we have many forms of tariffs, and all we did is go to B, you know, follow the line B. Now, B is something that's been used many, many times for years and very standard.
5: President Trump says the U.S. will open a formal investigation into the European Union's trade practices. He claims the bloc has unfairly levied billions of dollars of fines against Google, Apple, and other U.S. tech giants. He made the announcement Friday, a day after the EU hit Google with a fine of $1 billion, accusing it of breaking digital antitrust regulations by setting up Google Play, an ubiquitous search engine. More details at srnnews.com.
0: Maybe you've thought about taking a cruise. 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But this is not just another vacation. 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

0: 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I need your prayers, financial support, so let me count on you. Thank you, and God bless you, friend. Well, welcome to the broadcast ministry of Yankee Arnold Ministries. And I'm coming to you live from the broadcast studio right here in good old Tampa, Florida. I want to speak to you today on a subject of the two births, the two trees, and the two natures. I believe that when you see this, it opens up the scriptures pretty well, answers a lot of questions that people have, because many people believe that if you trust Christ as your Savior, well, if you're really saved, you're not going to want to go out here and do all these bad things that we do. And so if you do, then that must be a sign you weren't really saved. Well, that's not true, because, that's what I want to talk to you about. Now, in the book of John, in the last chapter, chapter 21, makes a statement there in verse 24, "This is the disciple which testifieth of these things, and wrote these things, and we know that his testimony is true. And there are also many other things which Jesus did, the which, if they should be written every one, I suppose that even the world itself could not contain the books that should be written." That's quite a statement. So not everything Jesus did, and not everything that he said, is recorded. But it did make the statement that these things are written that you might believe that Jesus is the Christ, the Son of God, and that believing you may have life through his name. So the things that are written is what we need to know. So there's a lot of things that Jesus said, no doubt, and stories that he told, illustrations that he used, that he used over and over again. And so in the Gospel of John, it talks about the two natures. And that's when Jesus had made the statement to Nicodemus, you must be born again. So that means a new birth. So that means you've got to have a different nature to go with a new birth, because if the new birth is just like the old birth, you didn't gain anything. So Jesus does explain all of this to us. So we'll go to the book of Matthew in chapter 15. In the book of Matthew chapter 15, it makes a statement there in verse 13. "But he answered and said, every plant which my heavenly Father hath not planted shall be rooted up." Now, just so that you understand, every plant that God didn't plant is going to be rooted up. Well, you see, we're all planted and we're all trees. So just look at everybody that's in the whole world. They're trees. And so we're either a good tree or a bad tree, but we are a tree. But he made this statement, "Let them alone. They be blind leaders of the blind. And if the blind lead the blind, both shall fall into the ditch." In other words, we're born into this world, we're both blind. And so if blind follow the blind, then they're both going to fall in the ditch. So you got to have something more than what people can offer you. So then he makes a statement in verse 15 and 16. But look at verse 16. "And Jesus said, are you also yet without understanding?" Because a lot of things that Jesus taught, they didn't get. They didn't understand it. So he says, "Do not ye yet understand that whatsoever entereth in at the mouth goeth into the belly and in out into the drop. But those things which proceed out of the mouth come forth from the heart, and they defile the man." In other words, man's problem is not what's outside of man. the problem with man is what's on the inside of man, is his sinful nature. So he says, but those things which proceed out of the mouth come forth from the heart, that defiles the man. You see, we have a wicked heart. This is one of the reasons why you don't give your heart to Jesus. He doesn't want it. He says, the heart is desperate, it's a wicked thing, and who shall know it? So he says, for out of the heart proceed evil thoughts. You say, why do I have all these evil thoughts? And murders, adultery, fornication, thefts, false witness, blasphemies, these are the things which defile a man. But to eat with unwashed hand defileth not a man, because they were getting unto Jesus' disciples because they didn't wash their hands before they ate. He says it's not what's on the outside that defiles the man. It's what's on the inside. And on the inside of every man is a sinful nature. That's why we all have sin, because we have a sinful nature. So our fruit problem is a root problem, bad root. Now, in the book of Mark in chapter 7, it's similar to this, and so I wanted to read this to you. In the book of Mark, in chapter 7, he was talking about, you know, washing your hands and washing dishes and, you know, the various things that we use to clean. But it says in verse 17, because he's taught these things, and sometimes in parables. The reason he taught in parables, because he had a mixed crowd, people who wanted to know the truth and people who didn't, people who could understand, people who couldn't. So if you wanted to know the truth, you could understand the parable. If you didn't want to know the truth, you couldn't understand what he said. So verse 17 says, and when he had entered into the house from the people, his disciples asked him concerning the parable. And he said unto them, are you so without understanding? Do not you perceive whatsoever thing from without enter into the man cannot defile the man? So now he's going to say the same thing that he said before, but just a little bit different. So he says, because it entereth not into the heart, but into the belly, and goeth out into the drop, a purging all meat. And he said, that which cometh out of the man, that defiles the man. He says, for from within, out of the heart of man, proceed evil thoughts, adulteries and fornication, murders, thefts, covetousness, wickedness, deceit, lasciviousness, an evil eye, blasphemy, pride, foolishness, all these things come from within. And that defiles the man. So he's talking about your sinful nature. So we're all born into this world. We're all trees. And all the trees are bad trees. So that's why he says you must be born again. And so many people do not get this. But in the book of Isaiah 53, it says, Lord, who hath believed our report? And to whom is the arm of the Lord revealed? For he shall grow up before him as a tender plant, as a root out of a dry ground. Talking about Jesus. Now, Jesus, see, was born into the world, but God planted that tree. So everybody in the world is a tree, but God didn't plant us. That's why we all sin. We're all going to die. But God says that he was looking for a tree that would bring forth righteousness. There was none, not one. So God planted a tree. It was Jesus. And he is a green tree, uncorruptible, out of the dry ground. You see, he didn't come from somebody else. He didn't have a sinful nature when he came into this world. So that's why, and I want you to see this in the book of Luke, in Luke chapter 23, he makes this statement in verse 30 and 31. Then shall they begin to say to the mountains, fall on us, and to the hills, cover us. For if they do these things in a green tree, what shall they do to the dry? They were going to kill the only green tree that had no sin. You see, Jesus was the green tree. Jesus had no sinful nature. And what did the world want to do to the only perfect tree that ever came into the world? Crucify him. They wanted to cut down the only tree because they have a sinful nature. And anytime if you or I was to do something that's right, we become a rebuke to those who want to do what's wrong. So this is why it is so important to keep these things straight. Now, in Matthew in chapter 3, it says that John the Baptist came baptizing. So he was going to baptize, and it makes the statement that he made a statement to the Pharisees. And he makes the statement, and now also the axe is laid unto the root of the trees. Therefore, every tree which bringeth not forth good fruit is hewed down, cast into the fire. So every tree that doesn't bring forth good fruit is going to be cut down, cast into the fire. That's the whole human race. Because we're all bad trees, come from a bad root. We all have bad fruit. Therefore, because we don't have good fruit on our tree, God says we all have to die. That's why he says the wages of sin is death. So he says he's going to do this. And in verse 12, he says, whose fan is in his hand, and he will thoroughly purge his floor, gather his wheat into the garner, but he will burn up the chaff with unquenchable fire. So you see, there's two things mentioned here. There's going to be the saved, the lost, the saints, the ints, believers, unbelievers, those who have it, and those that don't. So the Bible tells us this is in his word. And so you go over to the book of Matthew in chapter 7. See, Matthew chapter 7, very interesting scriptures, and it's amazing how many people use the same scriptures that Jesus taught to try to save themselves by. And they're the very verses that Jesus says, you can't save yourself. But they try anyway, and they mutilate the scriptures. So let me show you an illustration. You see, this arm right here, this is our first birth. It's when we're born into the world. We have a sinful nature. So he says, because we have a sinful nature on the inside, that's what defiles the man. That's what ruined us. That's where all the evil thoughts, the murders, the adultery, the fornication, all these things come because we have a sinful nature. And regardless of how desirous you may be of wanting to do right, you can still think wrong. And in many cases, do wrong. That's the flesh. So the God says, this birth here is not born of God. It's not a child of God. God didn't plant this one. You see, we have a sinful nature, and because we all sin, we all die. Because we all die, we'll be separated from God in a literal fire burning hell forever. So what do we need? Glad you asked. God says you need a new birth. That's why he came in John chapter 3 and he told Nicodemus, you cannot see the kingdom of God unless you're born again. You cannot enter into the kingdom of God unless you're born again. He says, that which is born of the flesh is flesh, that which is born of the spirit, spirit. So this is my flesh birth. And God said, I need a new birth, but I need another one that doesn't have a sinful nature. So when I trusted Christ as my Savior, in John chapter 1, in verse 11 and 12, he said, as many as received him, Christ, as their Savior, he gives them eternal life, and they become the child of God. So I trusted Christ as my Savior 65 years ago. I became a child of God. I got a new birth. This one is the flesh. This one is the spirit. This is the one that has been washed clean. You often hear the blood of Jesus Christ washes us clean, as white as snow. Well, if you didn't have this one, you know that this is not washed white as snow. You know that you're not clean and perfect and no sinful nature. No, nothing changed. God didn't change this one when you got saved. He gave you a new birth. This is a spiritual birth. born of God. So that's why he says here in verse 15 about the false prophets, false teachers. Because people who don't understand this try to get you to clean up your life, stop those sins, commit your life to Christ, promise to do better, go to church, live a good life, give money, do all these things, and it'll help. God says it won't help at all. You got to have a new birth, born of God. So the very moment I really understood this, I trusted Christ as my Savior, and God gave to me the free gift of everlasting life. I became a child of God that very moment. So this is what he says. Beware of false prophets which come to you in sheep's clothing, but inwardly they are ravening wolves. Ye shall know them by their fruits. Do men gather grapes of thorns or figs of thistle? You see, you're not going to get good fruit from a bad tree, or bad fruit from a good tree. It won't work. So he says, even so, every good tree bringeth forth good fruit. Corrupt tree bringeth forth evil fruit. Now look up here. Two trees. I've been born twice. When I do something wrong, flesh come from a bad root, got bad fruit. This one was born of God. Good root. Good fruit. But these both live inside of this one body, and they fight all the time, struggling who's going to have control of the body. So what he's teaching here in verse 17, even so every good tree brings forth good fruit, corrupt tree, evil fruit. A good tree, get this in verse 18, good tree cannot bring forth bad fruit. This birth, born of God. Born of God, good tree. Good tree came from a good tree, Christ. And he says this one cannot bring forth bad fruit. But he says this one cannot bring forth any good fruit. See the difference? Rightly divide the word of God and you'll understand the Bible better. So he makes a statement in verse 19. Every tree that bringeth forth not good fruit is hewed down and cast into the fire. Which tree is the bad tree that brings forth the bad fruit? This one is the bad tree, bad fruit, going to be cast into the fire. That's why if you get a new birth, it doesn't get cast into the fire. So whenever I die physically, it's dead, but I'm alive. I get to go to heaven whenever I die. This is why the very day I trusted Christ as my Savior, God gave to me the free gift of everlasting life. And I became a child of God. This is a spiritual birth that cannot sin. And if it cannot sin, it cannot die. If it cannot die, it lives forever. And this is why the day I trusted the Lord, I was good to go. Because, see, to go to heaven, you have to be perfect. Because heaven's perfect. God's perfect. This birth is perfect. It cannot bring forth bad fruit. It does not sin. You say, what happens when you do all those bad things? He did it. He did it. You see, God doesn't see me in the flesh anymore. God sees me in the spirit as his child. That's why I was washed clean, like forgiven of everything that he's ever done, like I never did it. He separated me from that first birth and gave to me the free gift of everlasting life. And that's why he says, whereby by their fruits ye shall know them. So anybody who does anything wrong, you know, that comes from the flesh birth. Can a Christian bring forth bad things? As long as he has the flesh, yes, he can. That's why you may be a believer in Jesus Christ and you're still capable of bringing forth all the evils that comes from your first birth because you have a wicked heart. You have a sinful nature. It comes from within you. And you're going to have this problem until the day you leave your wicked, sinful body. And that's why one day we'll have a new body to go with the new birth. Right now, I'm living inside of this old flesh body. But when I die, and one day I probably will, unless the Lord comes back soon, I am going to have to go through this. But I know that I'm looking for the uppertaker, not the undertaker. But if I go down because of my sinful birth, I know that to be absent from the body is to be present with the Lord. Let me show you another verse that's found in the book of Matthew. In Matthew in chapter 9, there's a scripture there that causes a lot of people a lot of problems trying to figure out what does it mean. It's found in Matthew chapter 9 and verse 16. No man putteth a piece of new cloth into an old garment, for that which is put in to fill it up taketh from the garment, and the rent is made worse. Neither do men put new wine into old bottles, else the bottles will break, and the wine runneth out, and the bottles perish, and they put new wine into new bottles, and both are preserved. In other words, you take an old wineskin, and you put in some new wine, no problem. But whenever fermentation takes place, it will cause it to expand, and it busts. So that can happen. So if God was to put this new birth into this old body, sooner or later, this body is going to fall apart, and it is. So what God's going to do is take my new birth that I have now and going to put it into a new body that will last forever. See that scripture? Piece of cake. The key is understanding where God's coming from. So yes, you are a new tree when you trust Christ as your Savior. It's the will of God that we serve Him, but not to get to heaven, but because we're already going there. Eternal life is the gift of God, not of works, lest any man should boast. For by grace are you saved, through faith, not of yourselves. It's the gift of God, not of works, lest any man should boast. See, I can't brag that I'm going to heaven because I'm so good. No, I'm a sinner. But I trusted Christ as my Savior, became a child of God. Now God sees me as His child with eternal life, going to heaven when I die. This cannot be altered. It cannot be changed. It's incorruptible, guaranteed not to perish, but to have eternal life. Thank you, and God bless you, friend.
1: And give to me salvation.
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1: With SRN News, I'm Ron Taylor. A fourth firefighter has died of the injuries he sustained battling a blaze in western Colorado.
2: The Federal Interior Department says Nathan Matthews, who was battling a wildfire near the Colorado-Utah border last month when he and three other colleagues were caught in the blaze, died from his injuries Friday. The 43-year-old was from Lincoln, Nebraska. Officials say the June 27th situation, known as a burnover, turned deadly when the wildfire spread quickly, closing off all escape routes. Firefighters Emily Barker, Nick Hutcherson, and Sydney Watson died at the scene. I'm Julie Walker.
1: The U.S. swamp has been added to the list of UNESCO World Heritage Sites. Donna Warder explains.
3: The Okefenokee Swamp in Georgia is among several sites added to the World Heritage List at a UN committee meeting in South Korea Saturday. Kim Bednarik, executive director of Okefenokee Swamp Park, was there for the honors.
4: We accept this inscription not as a finish line, but as a commitment to keep the Okefenokee wild, resilient, and thriving for generations to come.
3: The Okefenokee is regarded as one of the world's largest freshwater ecosystems and is largely undisturbed. UNESCO says it's a globally significant natural habitat and a valuable source of information on long-term environmental change. I'm Donna Water.
1: Public policy expert Matthew Contardetti says Iran is happy with their status quo.
5: I think the Iranians are comfortable with the low-intensity conflict where they fire one volley of missiles at us, kill a few of our soldiers terribly, and then we respond by firing back, but in a limited capacity.
1: Iran reported no U.S. strikes overnight for the first time in nearly 2 weeks. Central Command did not comment. This is SRN News. A new poll makes an interesting connection.
6: The Pew Research Center study finds that Americans who are the most active in politics are also the most active in religious life. This group, which makes up just about 10% of the U.S. population, is more likely to volunteer, attend local government meetings, donate to political causes, follow the news closely, and attend religious services than any other group. A second demographic, representing 28%, is religiously active but not politically. Michael Harrington reporting.
1: Researchers are trying to determine why young women in the U.S. are embracing the LGBT lifestyle at an increasing rate. Some are suggesting that pandemic lockdowns improved conditions for what they call sexual experimentation as social life moved online and dating was interrupted. Data does show that a pandemic-era shift. Around 2020, more women reported being attracted to people other than just men. However, there was no steady long-term movement among men away from exclusive heterosexuality. This is SRN News. President Trump tells reporters he thinks a new wave of tariffs will hold up in legal scrutiny.
7: We put the tariffs on, they're very standard tariffs. The other way was easier. I thought the decision by the Supreme Court was not a good one. But we have many forms of tariffs, and all we did is go to B, you know, follow the line B. Now, B is something that's been used many, many times for years and very standard.
1: President Trump says the U.S. will open a formal investigation into the European Union's trade practices. He claims the bloc has unfairly levied billions of dollars of fines against Google, Apple, and other U.S. tech giants. He made the announcement Friday, a day after the EU hit Google with a fine of $1 billion, accusing it of breaking digital antitrust regulations by setting up Google Play, its ubiquitous search engine. More details at srnnews.com.
0: 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Oh.
8: The world is a confusing place. Bad people prosper as well as good. Bad things happen to good people. People of other faiths often seem more Christian than Christians. Are they going to heaven? Are you? Does God know you, care about you, hear your prayers? Is the Bible true? Why doesn't everyone believe in God? Welcome to Faith Answers with Pastor Gary Roy, pastor of Colonial Oaks Baptist Church in Sarasota. 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
1: Hello and welcome to Faith Answers. I'm Pastor Gary from Colonial Oaks Baptist Church here in Sarasota. Thank you for tuning in today and listening to the broadcast. We have a special message we're going to be sharing, and it'll be from the Book of Mark. We've been going through the studies of the Book of Mark and things that Jesus taught. And one of the things that I've learned, you can go to the classroom of the master when you go to the Word of God. You can learn so much. And that's why we need to study to show ourselves approved unto God, a workman that needeth not to be ashamed, rightly dividing the word of truth. And today we're going to learn. Today we're going to learn from the master and lessons from him. So before we get into our message right now, I want to go to the Lord in prayer. And I know that you may have something on your mind right now that you want to think about. And may God just bless you in a mighty way, dear friend, because I know he is able to do exceeding abundantly above all that we ask or think. And we leave it all in his hands. God's got the best answers. So let's pray together and let's go to him right now. Heavenly Father, it is a joy to be on this broadcast today, sharing your word. And Lord, learning from the master, learning great lessons from the word of God. So Lord, teach us today. We pray that as we look into this message, that Lord, you will just guide us in our thoughts. And most of all, draw us closer to you. I pray for everyone out there. I know all of our listeners, there's many prayer requests going on right now, and we pause to just give them to you, and we lay them at your feet. So, Lord, let thy will be done, and guide us now, we pray, through the word. We pray in Jesus' precious name. Amen. All right, dear friend, this is a time to learn from the master. So here we go with the message of lessons from the master.
9: And sometimes when we go through a book in the Bible, especially like the Book of Mark, there's an important thing to remember about the many things he touches on. And the disciples were like in a classroom, and there were many things that they were being taught by the master. Well, we're the same way. Amen? We like those disciples today, every time we open the book, the Word of God, there's something for us to learn and the practicalities of life. Today we're going to touch on about three things, but there are so many others in there, it's just hard to hit them all today. And yet, they are the answers to what goes on every day in life. People say, I need an answer from God. Well, get in your Bible and you'll find it. Amen. All right, I want you to take your Bibles, turn to Mark chapter 9. Let's all stand in reverence to the reading of the Word of God. Mark chapter 9. Amen. Thank you, Zephyr Hills. All right. In this text of Scripture, we pick it up where Jesus is teaching the disciples. After going through some certain things, there was a healing going on with a boy who had a dumb spirit, the Scripture talks about, how that spirit came out of him, and through what he talked about last time. Remember this, kind can come out by nothing but prayer and fasting. There are certain things that cannot be accomplished just because we think about it, but through prayer, the power of fasting, those things happen. Now, when we get into verse number 30, Jesus is going to talk about some things, and it really jumps from one issue to another, from the fact of his crucifixion to who's the greatest, and then he's going to talk about, well, I won't touch on sectarianism or offenses, but we will get into the subject of hell. Oh, yeah. A lot of times people just kind of ignore that because they don't want to bring anybody down. Let me tell you something. I can't go there. I can't go to hell. Amen. You know why? Because I've been redeemed by the blood of the Lamb. Now, I gave you the end of the sermon, so let's start back at the beginning. All right, verse number 30. Listen to this. Then they departed from there and passed through Galilee. Now, this was a journey that he, first of all, Jesus didn't want a whole lot of publicity because he did not want anyone to know it. For he taught his disciples and said to them, here we go. The Son of Man is being betrayed into the hands of men, and they will kill him. After he is killed, he will rise the third day. But they did not understand this saying and were afraid to ask him. In other words, they didn't want to hear it. Now, verse 33. Then he came to Capernaum, And when he was in the house, he asked them, what was it you disputed among yourselves on the road? Why were you arguing? You know, one thing about Jesus, he knew what it was anyway, but he asked them. But they kept silent. They wouldn't tell him what the argument was about. For on the road they had disputed among themselves who would be the greatest. And he sat down and called the 12. And this is great. And he said to them, if anyone desires to be first, he shall be last of all and servant of all. And then he took a little child and set him in the midst of them. And when he had taken him in his arms, he said to them, whoever receives one of these little children in my name receives me. And whoever receives me receives not me, but him who sent me. Wow. You want to be great? You got to become like a child. And the first will become last. The last will become first. That's contrary to what the world tells you. But what Jesus taught was so important for us in these texts of Scripture. In a moment, I'll move on down and that one about, you know, the judgment. And I think we need to understand here today why we need to be saved. Because many times people think, well, it's just to have a better life. No siree. You get saved from the wrath to come. And the benefit of that is you do have a better life. Let's pray. Father, I just want to thank you for the word of God today. And as we look at the lessons from our master, you, speak to us, Lord, that we might grow in the grace and knowledge of Jesus Christ. Help us to understand that, Lord, you have these words for us as much as you did for your disciples to grow on. And Lord, most of all, to give honor and glory to your name and understanding your will. Bless now these things, we pray in Jesus' name. Amen and amen. Please be seated. Amen. Yeah. You know, the road of life is kind of interesting, isn't it? We learn something new every day. I find that out when I get up in the morning I just report for duty. When I get up, I say, Lord, here I am. What do you want me to do today? And some people say, well, don't you have a schedule that you go by? Well, sure. But sometimes you just show up and react. You know what that means? You're going to change your schedule, and God's got a plan sometimes you don't even know about. But follow the Lord. Listen to what he's got to say, because everything in life is a teaching experience from God. Now, here's something interesting about the disciples. The first thing they are taught here in this whole text of Scripture is about what Jesus is going to go through. I read later on in the text, you know, I look at that and they're surprised that the Lord is going to have to die on a cross and 3 days later be risen from the dead. It was like, I didn't want to hear that. And some things in the Bible that we kind of like, I didn't want to hear that. And that's when you get to the oh me instead of the amen. I'll tell you one thing, I'm encouraged by the truth. I want to know the truth. We're living in a world right now where everybody's got their own definition of their truth. But God's word is true. And the Bible says, let God be true and everybody a man a liar. So we got to remember something about the word of God. It is our focus of where life is and where we go from here. The fact of the matter is, the world is always going to come up with some crazy definition of what truth is. And even Pontius Pilate sat before the Lord and he said, what is truth? Jesus had the answer. He's sitting right in front of him. He is the way, the truth, and the life. Many of what we, things that we do in, you know, deciding

Let me confess to you a little story about going to school. When I was in my senior year, I couldn't wait, man. Get this thing over with. I want to get out of here so I can go to college. Well, when I went to college, I found out I had to pay for that, and I better study or else they're going to throw me out, right? I had a professor one time say, "You're paying for this course, and I don't have to have you here." Well, that scared the living daylights out of me. Why would he do that? Why would he say that to such a nice guy like me, a troublemaker? Amen? Here's the thing that happened. And when I was in senior year of high school, I had a few courses I had to take. And one of them I must have was English, my favorite subject. Oh, mercy. And I kind of skirted that class and skipped that class a few times. And I'm not going to go real far into this, but let me just say this. I had a teacher, at Mrs. Wilson, and Mrs. Wilson said, "Gary, I want to see you after class." One day she said, I need to talk to you. And so what I would do many times is I would skip that class and I'd go to work. I'd make some money. And that wasn't a thing to do. So she called me in the office and she said, "Now, I know what you're up to." And I went, "Uh-oh." She said, "I know what you're doing." And I'm thinking, "What?" And she said, "You're skipping school, you're doing this, and you know what? I'm not going to pass you in this class." I said, "But Mrs. Wilson, I need to." She said, "I know you need this class to graduate. I'm not going to pass you. I don't care what you do from here on out. You're failing." Boy, wasn't that a nice thing to say? And I thought, boy, I'm in trouble now. And I thought, what am I going to do? Well, I just kept coming. Well, about 2 months or less went by. And guess what happened in 1968? We had a teacher's strike. And she went out on strike and never came back. Now, you talk about God's grace, brother. I deserve to fail. I deserve to be kicked out. So anyway, this teacher came. She was an intern. She came in from the University of Florida. Go Gators! And she came in, and I thought, what am I going to do here to get this thing straightened out? So I said, "Mrs. So-and-so, can I see you after class?" She said, "Yes, you can." And I sat down, and I said, "I'm in big trouble." I said, Mrs. Wilson's going to, she was going to F, you know, fail me all the way out of this. And I need to take some extra work so I can make up for lost time and all this. She said, "Oh, sure." I thought, she's sent from heaven. And so I did extra work. I cleaned the chalkboard. I did this. I did that. I said, anything I can do, write this, write that. So I did. And thank the Lord Jesus, by the time it came to graduation, I went from an F to a B. Glory to God, amen. I learned some lessons. Don't skip out your class, amen. Do the homework, get the job done. It'll all be behind you at the end of the year. That was my motto. It'll all change by the end of the year. So when I throw that out there, I want you to know when we sit out in the classroom with Jesus, there's things we need to learn and know about. We shall know the truth, and the truth shall do what? Set you free. And I'm not going to allow false things in the world to tell me what truth is. I don't need the devil telling me what his definition of the truth is. I want God's definition. So these lessons are important, and they're important for you and me. That's why we are to study to show ourselves approved unto God, a workman that needeth not to be ashamed, rightly dividing the word of truth, Scripture tells us. Rightly dividing the word of truth. Study. Ooh, I used to hate that word. Study. You gotta take time out to study. Yeah. Well, it works. So don't give up on it. Now, look at this in three ways. First of all, Jesus is going to teach his disciples in the classroom of discipleship about the gospel. What is the gospel? The good news. Look at verse 31 and 32. "For he taught his disciples and said to them, 'The Son of Man is being betrayed into the hands of men, and they will kill him. And after he is killed, he will rise the third day.'" Lesson number one, folks. The gospel is about the death, burial, and resurrection of the Lord Jesus Christ. I've heard people try to define the gospel religiously.

0: his people. The gospel is feeding the poor. I think we ought to feed the poor, but that's not going to save you. The gospel is you be good to your neighbor. That's not the gospel. The gospel is the good news that Jesus died for your sin, was buried, and rose from the dead. And we'll get to the reason why on point number three. But the fact is, he sat them down and he said, the Son of Man is being betrayed into the hands of men, is going to be killed. And after he's killed, guess what? He's going to rise from the dead. Now, I like that third point of the gospel. It's what keeps us going today, folks. Jesus just wasn't a religious martyr. People say, well, Jesus, you know, he led a group of people and Christianity popped out of that and he was a martyr on the cross. He died, was buried. That's the end of it. No, it's not. Because the truth of the matter is he rose from the dead. He said so. He told him so. And even after he rose from the dead, there was Thomas going, I'm not going to believe it unless I see it. Well, bless you, Thomas. And by the way, Thomas showed up the next Sunday night to church and he saw Jesus. We used to have church on Sunday nights a lot, especially in the country. And when people would miss Sunday night church, they'd miss something. It's like Wednesday night when we have Wild Wednesdays, right? And someone would come up and say, man, I didn't know about that. Well, you miss Wednesday, you miss Sunday night. Here's the point. Jesus said, Thomas, you know what? You weren't here, but, you know, here, reach your hand in there and touch the nail prints. Put your hand in my side. And all Thomas could do was, my Lord and my God. Amen. Blessed are you who have seen and believed, but blessed are those who have not seen and yet believed, and that's you and me. Jesus rose from the dead, folks. That is the gospel truth. Gospel truth. And you know what's good about that? He's coming back. He said he would. John 14, he said, I will come again. And we've got the gospel here in front of us. Now, what is the gospel about? It's about sacrifice. It's about a substitutionary atonement. What in the world does that mean? In other words, he took your place on that cross. He was your substitute. He is your sin bearer. He became your sin so that you could have his righteousness. It's all about him taking your place. And as the song goes, when he was on the cross, you were on his mind. Yes, indeed. You see, without that substitutionary atonement for sin, we're lost. We must have a Savior. And he is the Lamb of God who takes away the sin of the world. He is our Passover Lamb. The blood has been shed. Sin is washed to those who come to the cross. Now, just because Jesus died on the cross, was buried, and rose again, doesn't automatically save everybody. Because you must confess him as Lord and Savior. I look at this in light of the disciples because you know what? I kind of would feel the same way. Oh, Lord, we want you to stay around forever. We want you to be with us. We don't want you leaving. We don't want to hear about this dying stuff. Lord, we just please don't go through that. We want you to stay. And when the triumphal entry took place, Hosanna, blessed is he who comes in the name of the Lord. Look at Jesus is in town. Boy, he's going to take care of business. He comes riding on a donkey. And by the end of the week, they're going, we don't want this kind of Savior. He's going to die on a cross. Crucify him. They were looking for something else, maybe a miracle worker. By the way, there's no miracle working outside of the Lord Jesus Christ, my dear friend. And the greatest miracle of all is the salvation of your soul. We must have the gospel. Jesus told them what's coming. They didn't want to hear it, but it was coming and it came. And so we have a sacrifice. And what do we have wrapped up in the cross? The love of God. God so loved the world that he gave his only begotten Son, that whosoever believeth in him will not perish, but have everlasting life.
1: Well, amen. That's part one of Lessons from the Master. And
0: You don't want to miss part two, because we get right into the nitty-gritty of what he speaks about concerning hell. So stick around. We got more to come. But right now, I just want to share with you a few announcements about Colonial Oaks Baptist Church right here in Sarasota, Florida. Hey, we're located at 6901 B Ridge Road in Sarasota. And if you're traveling the interstate, you can take exit 207, go east about 3/4 of a mile. We go through a roundabout. We're down there right on the left-hand side. After you get out of the roundabout, you go, and that's the turn lane to get into the church. So anyway, 6901 B Ridge Road in Sarasota. Hey, you can reach us here at our office. Our phone number is 941-377-2737. You know what we have going on here? Well, every Sunday, we start out at 9 a.m. with some fellowship and coffee and donuts and all that good stuff. And at 9:15, we all gather for Sunday school classes and learn the Word of God. Yeah, 9:15 a.m. Sunday morning, we have Sunday school. At 10:30 a.m., we have our regular worship service. 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And we're studying the book of Psalms. 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And we have prayer time. 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We come on, and we're on WLSS in Sarasota, 930 on your dial. That's AM 930, WLSS at 530 AM. So click on there and see us and hear us on that broadcast. Also, I just want to remind you of some great things that are coming up. We had a great baptism service here a week or so ago, the last 2 weeks. And we've got another one lined up for August the 9th. That's a Sunday night, August the 9th at 6 p.m. We're going to be at a regular spot out there at Turtle Beach on Siesta Key. So for more information, you can call us at 941-377-2737. Yes, indeed. All right. Well, listen, I got to stop right here. We got to take a station break. But don't go away. We got more to come in this second half. And you don't want to miss it. So don't go away, dear friend, because we're going to be right back.
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1: With SRN News, I'm Ron Taylor. President Trump tells reporters he thinks his new wave of tariffs will hold up to legal scrutiny.
2: We put the tariffs on. They're very standard tariffs. The other way was easier. I thought the decision by the Supreme Court was not a good one. We have many forms of tariffs, and all we did is go to B, you know, follow the line B. Now, B is something that's been used many, many times for years and very standard.
1: A second Secret Service agent from Vice President J.D. Vance's protective detail has been placed on administrative leave amid an internal investigation.
3: The agent is suspected of leaking sensitive operational details to MS Now for a July 15 story that portrayed the Vance family as burdensome. The article revealed agents' frustrations with last-minute travel requests and other sensitive details. This follows a similar incident in January, prompting an internal affairs investigation. The vice president's office thanked the agents while noting the unique challenges of protecting a family with young children. Bernie Bennett reporting.
1: A heat dome is set to expand across much of the central United States.
4: Temperatures will be above 100 degrees from Dallas to North Dakota. About 70 million people will face heat advisories. Forecasters say the heat will stretch from the desert southwest to the Gulf Coast and into the Midwest and Gulf Plains. However, some areas like the Mid-Atlantic and Northeast won't be hit by such severe weather. The elderly and children are especially at risk of heat-related illnesses. Relief might come to the central U.S. toward next weekend. John Scott reporting.
1: France is using massive cargo aircraft to dump flame retardants on a wildfire near the wine country city of Bordeaux. The fires forced tens of thousands to evacuate, with winds threatening to push it closer to the city. This is SRN News. Correspondent Michael Harrington says Canadians are angry about the census.
5: The government in Ottawa wants to know a lot about its citizens, and some of the questions are sparking controversy. The Canadian Census form asks people to select a gender from a list of seven different options. It also asks, quote, what was your sex at birth? Canadians are also asked to tell the government about their religious affiliations, which has upset both Christians and atheists, too. There's a potential $500 fine for failing to fill out the census. Michael Harrington reporting.
1: Lutheran World Relief is mobilizing an emergency response to help families affected by catastrophic flooding across Texas. Ministry officials say they're focusing on providing emergency shelters, safe drinking water, food assistance, medical care, cleanup supplies, and support for families displaced by the high water. LWR had already staged emergency supplies in a number of locations across the state, including San Antonio and Corpus Christi. This is SRN News. A new income analysis is challenging claims that America's middle class is falling behind.
6: Economist Steve Moore says Census Bureau sample data through May 2026 puts median U.S. household income at about $87,000. His analysis estimates real median income has risen 41% since 1984. The report adds that inflation-adjusted incomes declined during the pandemic, but have recently rebounded. The economic advisor in President Trump's first term says the policies of his former boss are behind the gains. Ken Lorman reporting.
1: The European Commission has found TikTok did not adequately protect children's privacy rights on its platform by allowing adults to view the contents of minors and the accounts. The commission said Friday that the action exposed children to many things, including cyberbullying. More details at srnnews.com.
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15: Today, expect humid conditions with a mix of clouds and sun, possibly leading to a thunderstorm in some areas this afternoon. The high will reach 93. Tonight, there is a chance of a thunderstorm in some spots during the evening. Otherwise, it'll be mostly cloudy, warm, and humid with a low of 82. I'm meteorologist Jason Caterina. That's your exclusive AccuWeather forecast on AM 930. The Answer.
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17: And welcome back to Faith Answers. I'm Pastor Gary at Colonial Oaks Baptist Church here in Sarasota. And I'm glad you stayed with us, because second half of this broadcast about lessons from the master deals with a very important subject, the subject of hell. And so I wanted you to know that we're taking everything here from the Word of God. And I praise the Lord today that Jesus came to save us from hell. He came to save us from judgment and wrath. And he did all that because he loves your soul. Well, here we go with part two of our message, and I pray that you'll get a blessing out of this today. So here we go, dear friend. Lessons from the Master.
18: It's the gospel. Don't let the world define gospel to you. Don't let some false religion tell you what the gospel is. Read it for yourself out of the Word of God. Take it by what Jesus said and believe it with all your heart. And he is the Savior. Why do I need to be saved? We'll get to that in a minute. Because I'm a sinner. And I'm lost, and I can't save myself. But thank God Jesus saves. Amen? We have heard the joyful sound. Jesus saves. Jesus saves. Spread those tidings all around. Jesus saves. Jesus saves. Oh, yeah. And that's what we do. We tell the world that God loves them. Wear the cross. Define the cross. And let them know that the Son of Man was betrayed. He was killed. But on the third day, he rose from the dead. All right, lesson number one, disciples. This is what the gospel is. Don't change it. Don't add to it. Don't take away from it. It is the true gospel according to Jesus himself and the Word of God. The second thing is, these disciples got together and they had a conversation. And I'm glad the Bible says that we're saved by grace through faith and that not of ourselves. It is the gift of God. Not of works, lest anyone should boast. That's an important statement, because if we were saved by works, everybody would be going around saying, I'm not a bad guy after all. Man, I'm better than my neighbor. I have that happen sometimes when I witness to somebody and I ask them, if you were to die today, would you go to heaven? They go, I hope so. I mean, I think I will. But I'm better than my neighbor. I had that said to me one time. I said, what did your neighbor do? He wouldn't tell me. I said, all I want is a little bit of gossip. You tell me what your neighbor did, amen? No, you're not better than your neighbor. If you're not saved, you're not better than anybody else. You need to get saved. The only way you're going to get to heaven is on the righteousness of Jesus Christ. And if you don't put your faith and trust in that, you're lost. Well, the disciples got together and said, we're all followers of Jesus, and I'm doing more than you, John. Oh, Peter, I'm better than you are, James, you know. And they all bragging about what they did. And even the sons of Zebedee's mother got involved. I want him to sit on your right hand. They brought Mom in there. And Mom does have clout, but not that kind of clout. And Jesus said, if you're going to sit at my right hand, there is a price to pay. Now, listen to this. What about greatness? We can think about this in the light of how we find success in following the Lord. Now, I urge you with all my heart to live your life for God and do it good. You know, we always had this saying, whatever you do for the Lord, bring your A game. Listen to what I'm saying. Don't do it half-heartedly. If you're going to get involved in this, bring your A game. Bring your best to the master. Do your best for the master. I don't think there's anything wrong with that, and I don't think it's there to show off and all that kind of baloney. I think what it is saying, I'm doing this for Jesus, and I don't want to fail. I don't want to, I want to do my best. I'm going to prepare. I'm going to do all these things. But friend, that is not what makes you great. We do that because we love God. And people are arguing with each other about who's the greatest. So in verse 34 and 35, they kept silent. Jesus asked them, hey, what were you all talking about? I like that. I like it when the Lord comes in and says, hey, tell me, what were you discussing out there? Don't you think God knew? Yeah, he did. You know, sometimes we say, I don't think God heard that one. No, no. Oh, yes, he did. And there's a good part about that as well. They kept silent. They didn't want to talk about it, for on the road, they had disputed among themselves who would be the greatest. Then he sat down. Here we go. We're in classroom again. He called the 12, and he said to them, if anyone desires to be first, he shall be last of all and the servant of all. You know what Black Friday is, you know, after Thanksgiving? Have you ever been to a Best Buy or something like that where they got these big sales on and people get out there about 3 a.m. in the morning and, the store doesn't open till 9 and they're all in this big line? Well, we had this happen to us. One time we had a hurricane here back in 2004 and plywood was at a premium. And so we had to go all the way. We went from Nokomis to Bradenton to the Lowe's in order to get in line to get 5 sheets of plywood. Now, we got there, I don't know, it was 4 o'clock in the morning. They didn't open up. You know, there was a line going all the way around the building waiting for people, to get the plywood. And the sad part about it was when the truck came with the plywood, there was, I don't know, a few hundred people got their plywood, and they stopped the rest of them and said, oops, we're all out of plywood. Great. Go to another store. Everybody would almost get in a fight over who was going to be first in line to get the plywood. And I've seen that on Black Friday. You know, what are they going to say? $5 on coffee maker or something? And they're all beating each other up trying to get inside the store to be first. The guy that stood back there and watched them all getting a brawl and everything, and everybody, come out bruised and with broken coffee makers. You know, he just kind of wandered in there, and they pulled more out of the back room. Sometimes, and this happens on the highway, you notice, somebody's just zipping through trying to get in front of everybody only to gain 5 feet in front of you. And sometimes you just come up to the stoplight together. I've learned this. If someone's been battling, and I don't want to get into this because my testimony might get ruined, but you know, we get up next to each other, and I kind of look over my shoulder, and I was seeing if he's looking at me, and all that kind of thing. I just look over and say, hey. You never know what kind of response you might get. If it's that important to you to save 5 seconds in your drive, let them go around you. Amen? Not worth a traffic accident or a ticket. Because everybody's going. I remember outside the packing house one time, we were setting up, and these two guys, they were fighting over who was going to get in front of each other going down that little road, Palmer, Boulevard. And I thought, there's an end to that road, and they're both going to end up in a ditch. I don't know what happened to them, but boom, they took off. And I looked over, and there was 2 church members. No, I'm kidding. Greatness. Everybody wants to be first. I want to be first. I want to be first. And the Lord said, if anyone desires to be first, he shall be last of all and the servant of all. In other words, let others go. And what's it going to do here as far as your testimony is concerned? In doing things for the Lord, let it be humble service. Him, not me. I want it to be him, not me. And if I can do that where they see Jesus, that's the point. He talks about the disciples. He said, calm down, guys. You 12 are in the inner circle here. But man, if you're going to be first, you're going to have to be like a little child. The Bible says, whoever receives one of these little children in my name receives me. You've got to take that attitude of letting others before you. J-O-Y, this is what it means. Now we're Christmas time. Christmas in July. Jesus first, yourself last, and others in between. Hey! Little Russian kick to that thing, man. Amen. Now, I don't believe in that crazy religion, you know, where they have the whirling dervish guy. Man, if I did that, I'd have vertigo for 6 weeks, man. You know, hey, listen. If we put Jesus first and others in between and ourselves last, you're going to be blessed to the nth degree. Yeah, but I won't be first in line to get my coffee maker. Yeah. Jesus said, look, you're going to enjoy this life that I give you? Greatness only comes by being a servant of me. Now, here we go. I'm going to use the word grace for this one because I think this is important. In verse 47 and 48, well, you back up a little bit, and I'll read verse 42. He says, well, whoever causes one of these little ones who believes in me to stumble, it would be better for a millstone to be hung around his neck and he were thrown into the sea. Then he gets into this. If your hand causes you to sin, cut it off. Man, when I read that before I was saved, I thought, there ain't going to be much left on me. Amen? It is better for you to enter into life maimed rather than having two hands to go to hell into fire that shall never be quenched. What? He's talking about people ending up in hell, trying to get rid of their sin in order to go to heaven. And folks, it'd be better off if you went in with no arms and no legs and everything else if that caused you to sin. He talked about the eyes. He said, this is hell where the worm does not die and the fire is not quenched. Jesus talked about this. This isn't the only place he mentioned it. Probably 16 more times. And if your foot causes you to sin, cut it off. It is better for you to enter into life lame, rather than having 2 feet to be cast into hell, into the fire that shall never be quenched, where their worm does not die and the fire is not quenched. And if your eye causes you to sin, pluck it out. It is better for you to enter the kingdom of God with one eye rather than having 2 eyes to be cast into fire, where their worm does not die and the fire is not quenched. Boy, let me just say this. I listened to Billy Graham the other day talk about this. He preached a sermon talking about hell. God did not create that for us. Listen to what I'm saying. God's not up there thinking, boy, I'm going to get him and send him to hell. God did never intend for mankind to go there. However, because of their rejection of the perfect gift of salvation, those whose names aren't written in the Lamb's Book of Life will be cast into the lake of fire. This isn't about being good enough and get rid of, you know, I got my hand, I stole something the other day. Wacko. That's why those crazy religions sometimes do that. Cut people's fingers off and their hands because they stole something and all that. That's not the way of grace. And so, first of all, there is a literal hell. And you know what it was created for? The devil and his angels. That's what hell's been created for. And people go there because they refuse to accept what Christ did for them on the cross. And the point of this, and I love what Billy Graham said about this, God did everything he could to keep you out of hell. Man, oh, I don't want to hear about this. Yeah, but if you're saved, it won't bother you. Amen? It's real. It's not a fallacy. Jesus, 3 times in that text, mentioned where the fire is, where the, you know, it doesn't go out. And the rich man and Lazarus, the story about that. Oh, my goodness, friend, if you don't, You can't see through that, and that's a literal story Jesus told about the beggar who died and believed, and he's in paradise, and the rich man who didn't believe, he's over there in Hades, and he's tormented in these flames that talks about. I don't like talking about hell. You scare people to death. Yeah, that's like the guy that came and tried to wake me up and say, get out of the house, it's on fire. You might upset him. I'm glad if my house is on fire, you come beat my door down because I'm getting out of there. You don't worry about upsetting me. You woke me up in the middle of the night. Hey, want to get mad about something? About 4 o'clock this morning, I thought we were in a war. That thunder down in Nokomis was boom, boom, boom, boom, boom. About every 2 seconds, there was a lightning strike and a boom. I thought I was at a bowling alley. Amen? I didn't care. I pulled the cover over me. Skippy cuddled up to me. I put, you know, look, in the arms of God, let me just say this. We need to understand what we've been saved from. Grace, God's riches at Christ's expense, unmerited favor for undeserving sinners. Mercy, God gave you mercy when you asked Jesus to come into your life. He saved you. The point of the matter is, and we'll go back to the cross, He took the judgment. My Savior took my judgment to the cross. In other words, I don't need to go, I'm not going there. Even though someone told me to go there one time, I told them I can't. They said, what do you mean? I said, I'm a born again child of God. My ticket out of there is taken care of a long time ago. I'm going to heaven when I die. Are you going to heaven? And there's no in between here. There's no purgatory, folks. I was taught that growing up. Pray enough prayers and we'll get them out of purgatory. Well, I found out purgatory can be the job that you're working at. I mean, I don't know. It could be any kind of situation. I've lived in places that I thought was purgatory. I was in basic training and I thought that was the next step close to hell. I mean, come on. But the fact of the matter is there's one way or another. There's either heaven or there's hell. There's no in between. You're not going to, you know, Jesus is going to come down there and give you last chance stuff. No, that's unbiblical. It's appointed unto man once to die and after this the judgment. Now, I've said all that to say this. You don't need to go there. People don't need to die and go to hell. God made the way. He is the way, the truth, and the life, and no man comes unto the Father except through me. And so we understand why we need to be saved. And this easy believism and the soft sell and all this kind of stuff, man, I'm getting tired of hearing about, oh, how wonderfully prosperous you can be and you'll have perfect health the rest of your life. Folks, you could go through life with money, perfect health, and still die and go to hell if you're not saved. I prayed about this week. I said, Lord, you just say the words. Now here's the best part of it all. If we confess that Jesus is the Son of God and believe that He rose from the dead, we shall be saved. God's not willing that any should perish, but all should come to repentance. God's will, you see, He doesn't want you going there. He gave His only begotten Son to keep you out of there. That's love. Love that will not let me go. Love that draws me into the family of God. Love that says, Gary, you're in need of salvation. Love was the cross. That's the perfect place to look at love, is who hung on that cross. And He died for you. And He was buried. And He rose again. Oh, my goodness, friend, if you're not saved today, get saved. And I'll leave you with this. When I was being witnessed to back in my early 20s, and I remember people talking to me about certain things, but there was that one preacher I went and heard in a Baptist church, where else, right? And he talked about the love of God, and he talked about salvation, and he said, do you know why you need to be saved? And he began to talk about these scriptures right here. And I thought, boy, if God said it, that settles it. I don't need to argue with God about all that. And one night I was lying in my bed, and I woke up out of a dead sleep. And I thought about what that word said, and I could almost feel the flames of hell beginning to lick at my feet. I could almost feel like I was slipping into the abyss. And I said, Lord, oh God, please, I don't want to go there. And the Lord said, I love you. I want to save you from going there. And I thought about that, and wasn't too long after that when I prayed and accepted Jesus Christ as my Savior, I was free from judgment and the wrath of God. Because God so loved the world that he gave his only begotten Son. Whoever believes in him will not perish, but have everlasting life. Jesus said, I have not come into the world to condemn the world, but that the world through me might be saved. That's why he came. He loves you. That hell business is for the devil and his angels, but sadly, for everyone whose name's not written in the Lamb's Book of Life through salvation. Makes me cringe. But that's why we need to let people know the love of Jesus. Isn't the love of Jesus something wonderful, wonderful, wonderful? Amen? It's wonderful to me. And he's been faithful to you. Let's pray.
17: Oh, dear friend, that's the message today. And, you know, from God's word, we are told the truth. And the fact of the matter is the reason why we need to be saved is to escape hell and judgment and the wrath of God. Jesus did everything that we need on that cross, and he was buried and rose again to give us eternal life. You see, salvation is a free gift, but it's there for the asking. And those who call upon the name of the Lord shall be saved. Have you called on the name of the Lord? Is your name written in the Lamb's Book of Life? Well, if you've ever prayed and said, yes, Lord, I'm a sinner and I need to be saved. Oh, God, I believe you died for my sin, was buried and rose again, and you are there to save me. Lord, I accept that free gift with humility and thankfulness in my heart. If you prayed that prayer before, well, my friend, you're headed for heaven, not hell. And here's the best part today. If you're not sure, you can pray right now. Oh, yeah, today is the day of salvation. Now is the appointed time. God didn't say you had to wait till Sunday. He can do that right now in your heart. Why don't you pray this prayer if you've never confessed Christ? Oh, Lord God, I believe in you, and I believe in your word. I believe that Jesus Christ is the only begotten Son of God. He is the Savior, God in the flesh, who died in my place, who became my sin on that cross, to take away the judgment and the wrath against sin. Lord, I believe all that, the cross and the empty tomb. And Lord, today I confess you as my Savior. Lord, come live within me and let my life be used of you for the rest of my days. Oh, God, save my soul today. Dear friend, did you just pray that prayer? Well, then why don't you email me at Pastor Gary, C-O-B-C, at Comcast.net. 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Maybe you've got a prayer request you'd like to just share. You can always email me and say, Pastor, please pray for me. Pastor Gary, C-O-B-C, at Comcast.net. 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
1: With SRN News, I'm Ron Taylor. President Trump tells reporters he thinks his new wave of tariffs will hold up to legal scrutiny.
2: We put the tariffs on. They're very standard tariffs. The other way was easier. I thought the decision by the Supreme Court was not a good one. We have many forms of tariffs, and all we did is go to B, you know, follow the line B. Now, B is something that's been used many, many times for years and very standard.
1: A second Secret Service agent from Vice President J.D. Vance's protective detail has been placed on administrative leave amid an internal investigation.
3: The agent is suspected of leaking sensitive operational details to MS Now for a July 15 story that portrayed the Vance family as burdensome. The article revealed agents' frustrations with last-minute travel requests and other sensitive details. This follows a similar incident in January, prompting an internal affairs investigation. The vice president's office thanked the agents while noting the unique challenges of protecting a family with young children. Bernie Bennett reporting.
1: A heat dome is set to expand across much of the central United States.
4: Temperatures will be above 100 degrees from Dallas to North Dakota. About 70 million people will face heat advisories. Forecasters say the heat will stretch from the desert southwest to the Gulf Coast and into the Midwest and Gulf Plains. However, some areas like the Mid-Atlantic and Northeast won't be hit by such severe weather. The elderly and children are especially at risk of heat-related illnesses. Relief might come to the central U.S. toward next weekend. John Scott reporting.
1: France is using massive cargo aircraft to dump flame retardants on a wildfire near the wine country city of Bordeaux. The fires forced tens of thousands to evacuate, with winds threatening to push it closer to the city. This is SRN News. Correspondent Michael Harrington says Canadians are angry about the census.
5: The government in Ottawa wants to know a lot about its citizens, and some of the questions are sparking controversy. The Canadian Census form asks people to select a gender from a list of seven different options. It also asks, quote, what was your sex at birth? Canadians are also asked to tell the government about their religious affiliations, which has upset both Christians and atheists, too. There's a potential $500 fine for failing to fill out the census. Michael Harrington reporting.
1: Lutheran World Relief is mobilizing an emergency response to help families affected by catastrophic flooding across Texas. Ministry officials say they're focusing on providing emergency shelters, safe drinking water, food assistance, medical care, cleanup supplies, and support for families displaced by the high water. LWR had already staged emergency supplies in a number of locations across the state, including San Antonio and Corpus Christi. This is SRN News. A new income analysis is challenging claims that America's middle class is falling behind.
6: Economist Steve Moore says Census Bureau sample data through May 2026 puts median U.S. household income at about $87,000. His analysis estimates real median income has risen 41% since 1984. The report adds that inflation-adjusted incomes declined during the pandemic, but have recently rebounded. The economic advisor in President Trump's first term says the policies of his former boss are behind the gains. Ken Lorman reporting.
1: The European Commission has found TikTok did not adequately protect children's privacy rights on its platform, by allowing adults to view the contents of minors and the accounts. The commission said Friday that the action exposed children to many things, including cyberbullying. More details at srnnews.com.
15: Today, expect humid conditions with a mix of clouds and sun, possibly leading to a thunderstorm in some areas this afternoon. The high will reach 93. Tonight, there is a chance of a thunderstorm in some spots during the evening. Otherwise, it'll be mostly cloudy, warm, and humid with a low of 82. I'm meteorologist Jason Caterina. That's your exclusive AccuWeather forecast on AM 930, The Answer.
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21: Let's go. Simon Peter, a bondservant, an apostle, special messenger, personal chosen representative of Christ. Now, this few words can preach by itself. Number one, my name. Number two, who I serve. Number three, my title. And number four, what I do.

0: today we're delving into part two of my series. This series is entitled, It's Gonna Take More Than Faith. Recently, we've had issues with our gate at our community, and we have to press a code to get in, and that's cool. But my wife, late at night, doesn't like pressing the code. She says, you know, there's spider webs and something might bite me. Okay. So I need the remote, Jomo. So I said, okay, babe. So I called the association to get the remote. And I called and, you know. So finally, this week we got the remote. So I asked for multiple remotes because we have multiple vehicles. And I said, I will pay for it. So when I see the remote gets dropped off, it's one remote. I asked for three, but it's one remote. So in my perturbed nature, I gave the remote to my wife because I can put my hand out, I'm good. But then the Holy Spirit said, Jomo, why are you tripping? He says, Jomo, your car has a remote built in. I said, you're right. It's called HomeLink. Most modern cars have it. So I took the remote to the car, and all I do is touch a button and touch a remote, and it linked up. I said, hot dog. So now I hook my son up, hook all the vehicles up. And I said, wow, I've been out here fighting, and the car had it built in the whole time. How many of us have promises that God has for you, but you have not activated the promise? It's sitting in you dormant. I went to go visit my brother a few years back. His name is John. He's a pilot. And at the time, he had an iPad that was a 16 gig. At the time, that was the lowest. Mine was the 64. It was the highest. And he's saying to me, he says, Jomo, these are all the airports I land at. So he's going through it. It's page after page after page of apps. You know, he had like 6-7 pages of apps. And then he had another app for more apps to save more apps on the app. So he said, Jomo, let me see your iPad. It was one page. And I felt some kind of way. Because I have 4 times more space. But he is utilizing it fully. So God told me to tell you, how many of God's apps have you downloaded? All you have to do is download it from the cloud. That's a whole nother revelation. It's all in the cloud. All you have to do is get your what? Say, neighbor, have you got your download yet? You can't say it's not available to you. You just didn't get your download. Say, neighbor, I'm going to get my app today. 2 Peter, we're teaching from 2 Peter chapter 1 today. 2 Peter chapter 1, say, neighbor, we're going to read the Bible. Because this might be all the Bible that sees you this week. Let's go. Simon Peter, a bondservant, an apostle, special messenger, personal chosen representative of Christ. Now, this few words can preach by itself. Number one, my name. Number two, who I serve. Number three, my title. And number four, what I do. You know, people will come to you with their PhDs, the acronyms before and after their name, and I don't even like you. I don't even know all this about you.
1: Well, you know, I'm.
0: Do you love the Lord? Do you love the Lord? So he says, he gave his name, and I'm a bond servant of Jesus Christ. Then he says, I'm an apostle. Then he says, I'm a messenger. So I love how he introduces himself without pride. He could say, well, you know who I am. No, I am a bond servant for Jesus Christ. Then he says, to those who have received and possessed. Say, neighbor, receive means you got it. By whose will? So that means God chose for you to have it. A precious faith. Uh-oh, say, neighbor, that means you have faith. The same kind as ours. Now remember, this is Simon Peter talking. Simon Peter walked on water. So he's saying, you got my kind of faith. He says, by the righteousness. So everyone say, by righteousness. Meaning that the faith is based on you being positioned right. The word righteousness means positioned right or in right position or right standing. So my faith flows when I'm positioned right. Right. Hallelujah. Of our God and Savior, Jesus Christ. Say, neighbor, I got it, I got it. Romans 12:3. Look what it says, y'all. For by the grace of God given to me, I say to who? Of you, not to think more highly of yourself. There it is, all your titles and his importance and ability. Then he ought to think. But to think so that as to have sound judgment, as God has, everyone say apportioned. Everyone say set aside. Say my lot. So that means God has already has set aside a portion, a lot of faith for your purpose. Okay? Because as God has apportioned to each a degree of faith and a purpose designed for what? So everyone say, neighbor, you have enough faith for your purpose. So stop looking at other people's situation, because you may not have faith for that. God has given you the faith for your purpose. I got a whole bunch of pastors like, bro, you had a building paid off, it's packed, sit right there. Why you can go to a new building and get, it'll be empty at first. We walk by faith. If you're not walking by faith, you're not pleasing God. Now, Pastor, why do I need faith? Look what the Bible says, Hebrews 10:38. But my righteous one, the one who's justified by faith, shall live by faith, respecting a man's relation to God and trusting him. And if he draws back, shrinking in fear, my soul has no delight in him. So I live by faith. Part two, I walk by faith. 2 Corinthians 5:7 reads, for we walk by faith, not by sight. Living our lives in a manner consistent with our confident belief in God's promises. Glory to God. So I live by faith. I walk by faith. Everyone say, I receive by faith. Romans 4:16 says this. Let's read, church. Therefore, inheriting the promise depends entirely on faith. That is the confident trust in the unseen God, in order that it may be given as an act of grace, his unmerited favor and mercy, so that the promise will be legally guaranteed to all the descendants of Abraham. Oh, glory to God. Now, here's the question. If I live by faith, walk by faith, and receive by faith, am I in faith? Because Hebrews 11:6 tells me, if I am not in faith, I'm not pleasing God. Let's read this, church. But without faith, it is what? Impossible to walk with God and please him. For whoever comes near to God must necessarily believe that God exists and he rewards those who diligently earn it. Now, here it is, y'all. There should be some area in your life where you're in faith for. And if you're not in faith for something, you're not pleasing God. You should be in faith for your children. Because, come on, let's be real. You see some stuff on your kids right now? Lord, I'm in faith, Lord. Your grandkids, you in faith on your job right now. Lord, if

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0: Lord, I need to get a call. Meaning, there should be some area in your life that you're in faith with God for. Because faith pleases God. And if you want to please God, you have to be in faith. Okay, back in the 2 Peter. 2 Peter 1:2 says this. Grace and peace, that special sense of spiritual being, be multiplied to you in the true and intimate knowledge of God and Jesus our Lord. Now notice, multiplication comes with relationship. The more I spend time with God, the more grace and peace hits me. Meaning, when I was younger, a couple years ago, I had my first child, Jomo, right there. And, you know, new child, you're learning. So he would just run and jump. And I'd catch him every time. But one time. Don't look like that, Charmaine. He's all right. He's made it. Children, based on the relationship with their parent, don't think about being dropped. Because you have been so faithful in what? And the longer you walk with God, the more you realize he'll be right there. So he says grace and peace multiply based on your relationship. And the longer I walk with you, the more times I realize that you'll never leave me nor forsake me. You're an ever-present help in a time of trouble. And when I draw nigh to you, you. Relationship. So now when things come, it doesn't bother you like it used to, because you know that weeping may endure for a night, but joy cometh in the morning time. You see a problem come, you say, this is but a momentary light affliction and cannot be compared to the glory that shall be revealed in us. Devil, no weapon formed against me. Yea, though I go through the valley of the shadow of death, I will fear. Oh, the word starts to talk to you. And all of a sudden, when storms come, you say, Lord, this too. Oh, I tread upon serpents and scorpions and over all the power of the enemy. Lord, I thank you. See, when you get that word on the inside of you, you have that relationship. He walks with me. He talks with me. He tells me. Well, once you get your relationship right, things don't bother you like they used to bother you. Because you understand that this is just another opportunity for God to get glory in my story. 2 Peter 1:3 reads this.

0: His divine power has bestowed, everyone say bestowed, gifted, granted. So you didn't earn this. Bestowed on us absolutely what? Everything necessary for our dynamic spiritual life. And God, say, neighbor, you can be godly. Say, neighbor, tell your face that. Because some of y'all say y'all godly, but man, anybody meet the mean Christian? Love the Lord but hate people? Come on. I love God, but they don't like you. Can't do that, baby. If you love God, you gotta love people, huh? Praise the Lord, say neighbor. Tell your face that you love God. Let me see your teeth. The ones that work. Everyone say godliness. Now, how do I get godliness? Through the true, and here it is, personal knowledge of him who called us by his excellence, his own glory. Now, key thing, this is not talking about book knowledge or head knowledge. It's experiential knowledge. It means God has done a work in me. It means when I was in a car accident and I didn't think I was going to make it out, God made a way. It means when you're in a hospital bed and you didn't think you'll walk again, God made a way. It means when you're in that bad relationship and you thought you were going to die, God made a way. It's in the time when you raised the baby by yourself and you didn't know how you're going to, God. See, God has a way of showing up in your life to where he's the only one who can get the glory. Hallelujah. Praise the Lord. Verse 4, it says this. By these he bestowed, he said it again. He bestowed on his precious and magnificent promises of inexpressible value, so that by them you may escape from the immoral freedom that's in the world because of this disreputable. I say that right? Praise the Lord. And become sharers of the divine nature. Something in you begins to change. Everyone said divine nature. It do something to you. Hey man, things you used to do, you just can't. Places you used to go, you just can't. Because something on the inside of you has began to change. Here are some of the attributes of the divine nature. Number one, faith. Romans 10:17 says faith, here it is, comes from hearing. What is told and what is heard comes by the preaching of the message concerning Christ. Every morning, if you get up at me at 6:30, I pray on the telephone line, on social media, and my goal is to get faith in you, because faith comes by. So my goal is to keep repeating the word to you so faith can grow in you. Faith comes by. Okay. Now, I love 1 Corinthians 1:30. Let's read this. But it is from him that you are in Christ, who became to us wisdom from God, revealing his plan of salvation and righteousness, making us acceptable. Everyone say, I am righteous. Come on, by him. And sanctification, making us holy, setting apart for God. And redemption, providing our ransom and penalty from sin. So no, listen, he gives you salvation as a promise, righteousness, sanctification, and redemption. Come on, y'all. We can't mess this up. Then he says, peace I give you. John 14:27. This is a gift. Let's read the church. John 14:27. Peace I leave with you. My perfect peace I give to you. Say, neighbor, why do you keep letting people play you like a joystick? Nobody can take your peace. God gave you the gift of peace. Say, neighbor, don't play that. So touch your neighbor, say, neighbor, you got peace. Come on, say, neighbor, don't let nobody steal your peace. Say it again, neighbor, don't let nobody steal your peace. Now say, neighbor, if you put your hands on me one more time, I might lose my... Here he says, Peace I leave with you, not the perfect, my perfect peace I give you. Look, not as the world gives you, do I do. Do not let your heart be troubled, nor let it be afraid. Let my perfect peace calm you in some situations. Man, and give you courage and strength in. Man, listen, I had a week, y'all, for real. I think it was Friday morning. My son called me, said, Jay, Dad, no, someone called the house. The answering service called me and said, are you Jomo Cousins? I don't like that. Because you know something about the punchline about to come. Are you Jomo Cousins? Yes. Are you Jomo Cousins? Yes. Because I do have a son who's named Jomo Cousins. Well, we got your wallet. I said, okay. Okay. I guess I got to go get his wallet. Now, I just finished the prayer line. I just finished teaching. So now everyone say curveball. And then so I said, praise the Lord. Everyone say peace. So before I left, I said, babe, this could be a setup, but, you know, I'm going strapped. You know, when someone just calls you and say, meet you at a spot, the hood in me says, where am I going? Yep. Who am I going to meet? What's about to happen? So they gave me the address. And on my way, I called my son and said, hey, baby boy, you know, you lose your wallet? He said, man, Dad, I was at a gas station, you know, get some air. You know, he said, yes. I said, okay, good. So that's number one. So I go to this doctor's office. I walk in. And of course, you don't know who it is. There was no name. So you just try to find a person that looked like they got your wallet.
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5: With SRN News, I'm Ron Taylor. President Trump tells reporters he thinks his new wave of tariffs will hold up to legal scrutiny.
6: We put the tariffs on, they're very standard tariffs. The other way was easier. I thought the decision by the Supreme Court was not a good one. But we have many forms of tariffs, and all we did is go to B, you know, follow the line B. Now, B is... Something that's been used many, many times for years and very standard.
5: A second Secret Service agent from Vice President J.D. Vance's protective detail has been placed on administrative leave amid an internal investigation.
7: The agent is suspected of leaking sensitive operational details to MS Now for a July 15 story that portrayed the Vance family as burdensome. The article revealed agents' frustrations with last-minute travel requests and other sensitive details. This follows a similar incident in January, prompting an internal affairs investigation. The vice president's office thanked the agents while noting the unique challenges of protecting a family with young children. Bernie Bennett reporting.
5: A heat dome is set to expand across much of the central United States.
8: Temperatures will be above 100 degrees from Dallas to North Dakota. About 70 million people will face heat advisories. Forecasters say the heat will stretch from the desert southwest to the Gulf Coast and into the Midwest and Gulf Plains. However, some areas like the Mid-Atlantic and Northeast won't be hit by such severe weather. The elderly and children are especially at risk of heat-related illnesses. Relief might come to the central U.S. toward next weekend. John Scott reporting.
5: France is using massive cargo aircraft to dump flame retardants on a wildfire near the wine country city of Bordeaux. The fires forced tens of thousands to evacuate, with winds threatening to push it closer to the city. This is SRN News.
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22: Tonight, expect the clouds to break, leading to humid conditions with a low of 81. Tomorrow will bring humid weather with a mix of clouds and sun, possibly interrupted by a thunderstorm in some areas during the afternoon. The high will reach 93 degrees. Tomorrow night, be on the lookout for evening thunderstorms with mostly cloudy skies afterward. It'll remain warm and humid with a low of 82. That's your AccuWeather forecast. I'm meteorologist Jason Caterina for AM 860, The Answer.
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26: Good morning, glory, and evening, grace, America. A lot coming up on this Friday, the Hillsdale Dialogue. Author Danny Silva is back, talking to me about his brand new book, Ransom. Matt Connelly, Ben Dominich, Eli Lake, and of course, we begin, as we do most Fridays, with John Ellis, founder and editor-in-chief of News Items. John, the price of oil is at $82 a barrel right now. You are of the opinion China holds the key to whether it stays there. Can you explain why?
27: Well, as we know, the U.S. and Israel attacked Iran. Iran shut down the Strait of Hormuz. Shutting down the Strait of Hormuz cut off essentially 20% of the world's energy supply. And so everybody assumed that the price of oil would go to 120, 150, 200, depending on who you talk to. Well, it turned out it didn't. It's now in the 80s. It's likely to go lower. And the reason for that is that China has dramatically reduced its imports from the Middle East. And when I say dramatically, by almost half. They've gone into reserves, which they have apparently bountiful amounts, and they have plugged into their solar plants, which are enormous. And so the price of oil, which everybody thought would go up, has actually been relatively stable. Some people think, experts think, that it could go down into the mid-70s, maybe even as low as 65, if China continues to not import the amounts of oil and gas that it was importing before, which would obviously have some terrific knock-on effects, lower inflation, and perhaps even lower federal interest rates. So it's John, one of those weird things where...
26: What do you make of the Iran situation? I'm looking at a live feed of the American airlift to the Middle East right now, and it's an air bridge. It's fueler supply. I think it's going to go big over the weekend. What do you think?
27: I think so. I think, you know, you can tell by how close U.S. forces are to the Gulf, I mean, to the Strait, essentially, or to Iran. And if more and more assets, as they're called, are closer and closer, then it's likely that, you know, it's going to go bigger soon. On the other hand, I've long been of the view that the way to win the war is to say, okay, we've successfully completed phase one, phase two, is blockade and even tighter sanctions, the Iranian economy will collapse, and so we just have to be patient. I think that would be the best course, but, you know, I'm not the president, so it doesn't really matter.
26: I'm a hybrid between, you know, long, drawn-out war. I would take out the dual-use electricity plants just to make it harder on the IRGC and everything. And if there are, like, key bridge to Bandar Abbas, like he did last night, that can get blown up. But then I would do what you suggest, because it's going to be an internal revolution. Eli Lake's coming up after you. He's pointed out the history of regime collapse is usually internal, not external. It does happen sometimes with external forces, but it's usually internal. Let me turn to the spooky stuff you sent me. The AI exoself. You know, this is not for me. I'm a boomer. You're a boomer. But you also make the argument the exoself is going to be like a second skin the youngs wear before long. Tell us about it.
27: Well, I think people are familiar probably with Meta glasses, which you wear, and it connects you to the internet, and you can take pictures with those glasses and so on and so forth. The next iteration of that is essentially artificial intelligence in your pocket. And that is always on, following everything you do. You can talk to it as you go along throughout the day. It can take notes for you. It can do agentry for you and get you a plane ticket or, you know, call somebody you need to call. When you go to sleep, it'll monitor your sleep. And the thought is, there's a man named Kevin Kelly, who's the founder of Wired Magazine. He wrote a terrific column about this in which he said eventually the next generation, not our generation, Hugh, but the next generation, I guess generations, will grow very comfortable with this because they'll have the world's intelligence in their pocket that will tell them how they're doing, tell them what they need to know, tell them where they need to be. And it's totally scary because it's a second self, in a sense, because it gets to know you as you talk to it, as you talk to others. It records everywhere you go. And people say, well, that's impossible. But actually, given where Meta Glasses is right now, and you know, it's not at all unthinkable to see Mr. Kelly's vision realized in the next 3, 4, or 5 years.
26: John, I can tell from the bookshelf behind you, you are a reader. And I assume you grew up reading history and great thrillers like Daniel Silva's thrillers and Len Deighton's thrillers and Le Carré, and that was your summer reading. But you had to do your history, et cetera. I'm afraid the new AI and the new online era will not be readers in the way that you and I were readers. Does that cross your mind? What happens when you basically raise a generation of people who don't read compulsively because of boredom?
27: I'm concerned about that. I mean, the how you process information, it's been in studies show that if you write it manually on a piece of paper, you process the information better than if you type it on a keyboard. Now we've gotten rid of the, you know, penmanship, and now we're going to get rid of the keyboard. It's all going to be voice, and that's, you know, you're going to have people who are listening to podcasts, who are listening to, you know, Instagram feeds and so on and so forth. But I think for authors, it's going to be a fallow period, let's put it that way.
26: And for people who actually are informed by history, let's talk about the AI data centers, though, that would power the exoself and all this revolution. Who's winning this war? Because both the right and the left are angry about it, but I think the left is angrier.
27: Well, I think that what's happened in these Democratic primaries, I think one of the sort of secret sauces that the left has deployed is opposition to data centers, which is sort of the symbol of big tech's power. But in the case of the left wing of the Democratic Party, they've also been specifically critical of big tech. And they've been specifically critical of the power of AI making people ordinary people, so to speak, powerless. And this is, we saw it with Kathy Hochul banning for 1 year development of any data centers in New York State. She didn't do that because she thinks it's the right thing to do. She did that because the left is rising in New York State, as, Mondani being the sort of prime example of that. The one that's most interesting to me is Francesca Hung, who is the left-wing candidate for governor in Wisconsin. There's a primary upcoming there. She has used the data center / big tech issue to her advantage, and it's quite possible she'll win the nomination.
26: John Ellis, the fracking issue 10 to 15 years ago was glommed onto by the left, and they convinced the American middle for a while that fracking was bad for you, until the American middle figured out, we like natural gas, we like our houses heated at the old prices, and we want the oil price to be down. Do you think that the campaign against data centers and AI is similar to the campaign against fracking of 10, 15 years ago, and it will eventually turn when productivity is measured and people understand we really need this?
27: I can tell you a story. My son-in-law is in the alternative energy space, and they are developing a solar plant, if you will, in Hood County, Texas, which is west, I think, of El Paso. I think Hood County, Texas was 82% Trump. And so he's coming down from, alternative energies, thinking these people aren't, they're not going to like me. They're not going to like the idea. He said they couldn't have cared less about his solar plant. They were fine with that. What really had them riled up was the building of a data center in Hood County. And so I think what's unusual about this issue is that it unites the right and the left. And so it's a different kettle of fish. And I think, I think people are really concerned about enormous power being transferred to a very, very small group of people.
26: You mean the grid?
27: No, I'm talking about real power, like, or just power. If you control the most important technology, arguably, in the history of mankind, and there aren't that many of you, you have the most money, you have the most juice, you have, on and on it goes. And people in Hood County, Texas, or Brattleboro, Vermont, are of a similar opinion that this is not a good idea. I mean, you can unite Bannon with whoever the left-wing strategist is on this issue.
26: Wow. I have to let that settle a little bit. Hassan Piker and Steve Bannon wouldn't have thought about that. John Ellis, editor, founder of News Items, which I begin my day with, and you ought to as well, the Substack that condenses and organizes all the world's news overnight, so you don't have to read everything in order to understand what matters most. News Items. I'm John Ellis. Thank you, John.
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15: In 1862, Abraham Lincoln signed the Morrill Act, helping states create colleges focused on agriculture, mechanics, science, and practical education. The principle was not centralized control, it was opportunity. Lincoln's Morrill Act reminds us that America can support education without surrendering education to Washington. Why did it matter? Because a free nation needs citizens equipped to work, build, steward, and govern themselves. Scripture gives work a sacred weight. In Genesis, God placed man in the garden to work it and to keep it. Proverbs honors the one who works his land. Paul warns against idleness and calls believers to earn their bread. Why does that still matter today? Because education should form capable people under God, not dependent subjects under bureaucracy.
23: The following program was pre-recorded for broadcast at this time.
26: Welcome back, America. Eli Lake is the Free Press correspondent, who's also the host of Breaking History. Eli, I am looking at the live feed of the U.S. Air Force airlift to the Middle East. It is ongoing, continuous, and busy. What do you think is happening?
16: I don't know, but I would imagine it might have something to do with Iran. Seems like the president has hinted, at least in his speech last night, that he said, wait and see something about it. He mentioned, he kind of said, we'll see more in Iran soon. So we'll have to wait and see.
26: John Ellis just speculated that the best way to finish this war is to deliver a big blow and then just keep the blockade in place and see what happens. What do you think of that theory?
16: Well, my view is that if Trump, it's really Israel and America, if the result of the two wars is that we've taken away the Iranian nuclear program and we haven't suffered a global recession and there, hasn't been other kind of catastrophic effects of that, then that's overall going to be a win. It's not a win in the conditions that we may have hoped initially with the initial decapitation strikes and getting rid of Khamenei. It did not end up in toppling the regime, but I think the regime is much weaker and it doesn't have a nuclear blackmail. And then over time, hopefully, the slow process of, military naval escorts of ships in the Strait of Hormuz closer to the Oman side will hopefully, mitigate the blackmail of the regime when it comes to the Strait of Hormuz.
26: Okay, I want to switch to two men who would be president. Ambassador Rahm Emanuel, former mayor of Chicago, former chief of staff to the president, and J.D. Vance, the vice president. Rahm Emanuel gave a speech last week in Tel Aviv that was very specific in his criticisms of Israel. J.D. Vance gave a three-hour interview that I have not yet listened to. I've read many accounts of, some of them conflicting. I assume you're up to speed on both. How do the two men compare in their approach to Israel, if at all?
16: It's a good question. I mean, I want to start with Rahm Emanuel, who you had a great interview with, I thought, on the show this week. And I disagreed with his speech. I think he's coming from a place of what he calls tough love. But I think he misdiagnoses the problem in that what he's saying is that if Israel can show a path to a two-state solution and, meet halfway some of, its critics, then Israel will find that its isolation in elements and pockets of the West will diminish and go away. I think he's wrong. I think what the problem is that we've already seen it in the UK Labour Party. The Democratic Party right now is in the process of, at the very least, forming a coalition with people whose views are basically pro-Hamas, that are anti-Western, anti-American, and anti-Israel, and don't believe that the Jewish state has a right to exist. And if you form a kind of, how do I put it, if you form a coalition with a group like that, because of their illiberalism, because they are not committed to our values, they will ultimately end up eating their, the children of the revolution, or they will ultimately end up prevailing by any means necessary. We saw a preview of that this week on the podcast known as Drop Site News, where Ro Khanna, who has, recently kind of reinvented himself to pander to this crowd, was, repeatedly asked in a kind of struggle session by one of the interviewers, Jeremy Scahill, whether, Palestinians had a right to attack Israeli soldiers and why can't they do October 7th where they attack these military bases? And it was insane. To Khanna's credit, I'm not a fan, he didn't take the bait, but the point is that that's where it's headed. So I just think that Rahm Emanuel is kind of going to Israel, beating up on Israel, and his argument is like, hey, you got to do some of these things, and that'll be the way out of your isolation. And my point is that it's not going to make a difference if you have center-left parties aligning themselves with these hard leftists. Now, in the case of J.D. Vance, my issue with him was more about, he kind of implied that there might be files that connect Jeffrey Epstein to the CIA and the Mossad, but, they were probably destroyed a long time ago. That is pouring gasoline on conspiracy theory. You're the vice president. You need to be responsible when you're asked about that. I also think that his theory that, the MOU that he was negotiating with the Iranians was somehow sabotaged by harsh criticism inside the United States among, pro-Israel supporters of Trump is risible. It was sabotaged because the Iranians are who they've always been, which are, a bunch of terrorists who lie. So that was disappointing. But, the bottom line is, and I made this case on the commentary podcast, J.D. Vance is not somebody who I think hates Israel or wants to see its destruction or is overly concerned, is convinced that Israel's become a monstrosity. J.D. Vance wants a grown-up relationship between the United States and Israel. I do too, by the way. I'm in favor of ending the military aid and the military subsidy at this point. So that strikes me as, fairly reasonable, and he's been pretty consistent. If you go back to 2024 and you listen to his speech at the Quincy Institute, what you find is a politician who is making the argument that Israel is a valuable ally because it can defend itself and defend American interests. So on that point, I will just sort of say I think he's okay. I do have a lot of other problems right now with J.D. Vance in this world, and, chief among them would be, he still is, I think, an ally and won't denounce Tucker Carlson, who I really do think is launched into orbit, Hugh.
27: Let me ask you, Eli, he's out there. We run low on time here.
16: Yeah.
27: And it might go into the break. I've interviewed the vice president a lot when he was running for Senate, in the Senate, and a couple of times since he'd been vice president nominated. He's always been, Israel is its own country. It needs to do what it needs to do to protect its security, kind of a grown-up attitude.
26: I think both Rahm Emanuel and J.D. Vance are playing the first inning of the long game in the quest for the nomination by going to their left or to their right in the case of Vance. So Rahm Emanuel went to his left, Vance went to the right, just to kind of touch base before you go back to the center right and the center left. Are they doing the same thing for their respective parties? And I haven't heard the Vance interview. I'm just trusting your assertion there.
16: And my concern really about Vance is less to do with what he says about the U.S.-Israel relationship, and it's much more to do with the fact that he seems to be in a position, if you want to say he's tacking to his right now or trying to keep shore up his base, of not offending a bunch of anti-Semitic conspiracy theory, nonsense people. My view is that those people, just like I don't think I'm glad that Buckley ultimately led the charge to get the Birchers out of the party. Well, we have a Bircher problem in 2026 on the right, and J.D. Vance at this point has shown me that he doesn't want to offend them. Doesn't mean he's one of them, because I don't think he is. Rahm Emanuel's problem is that he doesn't understand how insipid and terrible the new left populist socialists are that are trying to enter the Democratic Party.
26: Think longer on that, Eli, because I think it's the same problem for both guys. But you're smarter than I am, so I'll wait to read what you write in the Free Press.
16: No, no.
26: Or say on Breaking History, a wonderful podcast. Eli Lake, follow him on X at Eli Lake. Thank you. I'll be right back, America.
5: With SRN News, I'm Michael Harrington in Washington. Chinese artificial intelligence models gaining popularity in the U.S. these days for their affordability and efficiency. More American executives and companies are switching to Chinese models by startups such as DeepSeek, Moonshot AI, and ZAI for daily tasks. These models are much cheaper and nearly as advanced as those of their U.S. rivals, according to technology analysts. The rapid rise of Chinese AI this year, with stronger players beyond last year's DeepSeek moment, highlights the increasingly competitive AI race between the U.S. and China. Former Honduran President Juan Orlando Hernandez returns to his country today to face corruption charges. Hernandez extradited to the U.S. for drug trafficking, sentenced to 45 years, but was released in December of last year after pardon from President Trump. This is SRN News.
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14: Tonight, expect clouds to break up, leaving a humid night ahead with a low of 81 degrees. Tomorrow will bring humid conditions with a mix of clouds and sun, possibly leading to a thunderstorm in some areas during the afternoon. Look for a high of 93 degrees. Tomorrow night, there's a chance of a thunderstorm moving in during the evening. Otherwise, it will be mostly cloudy, warm, and humid with a low of 82 degrees. That's your AccuWeather forecast. I'm meteorologist Jason Caterina for AM 860, The Answer.
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0: Welcome back, America. I'm Hugh Hewitt. Matt Contineni is my guest, head of domestic policy studies at the American Enterprise Institute, columnist for the Wall Street Journal. And this is my now new feature for the young members of my show, New and Rising Stars. I just want to see if Matt is hip. Do you know who this is, Matt Contineni?
1: No, I'm not young, and I am not hip.
0: It's Max McNown.
1: Sounds like the Lumineers.
0: It's Max McNown, and he's a big deal among the young. So I'm glad to hear I'm not the only guy.
1: Very emotional music
0: deal.
1: I kind of depressing intro. I was so geared up to talk about the news of the week, and now I might have to sip a latte or something and think about
0: I'm a little bit down,
1: life.
0: But I'm a lot more free. That's kind of like the world. Let's go to Iran, Matt Contineni. I have just read Rebecca Heinrich's estimate that if there's a ground force, it won't be for long. But there might be a ground for it. I listened to POTUS' speech last night. I was kind of disappointed he didn't do more on Iran, but he said, stay tuned. And the real-time air bridge visuals are amazing. Everything is going to the Middle East bases. What do you think is going to happen next?
1: Well, I think the president is preparing to escalate the conflict. And I think what we've seen, Hugh, in the past week is a gradual escalation. Not only a return to combat operations, a resumption of the blockade on Iranian ports, but now also targeting dual-use infrastructure in Iran, which, of course, we've been talking about on this program for months. But taking out some of those bridges, taking out some of those economic facilities, transportation hubs, all part of an effort to seriously degrade and eventually deny Iranians the ability to shut down the Strait of Hormuz. And so I'd say the preparations we're seeing taking place right now are providing the president options to continue that effort in the coming week.
0: Congressman Harrigan from North Carolina told me earlier this week, we cannot take Karj Island, as has been proposed, because it's lower than the high ground from which the Iranians could fire onto it. I was unaware of that basic fact, but he's a special forces veteran. Were you aware of that fact?
1: Well, I suppose I was aware that a lot of that coastal topography, as you can see on the map, is elevated. And it's a mountainous part of Iran, which is in general kind of a mountainous country, a large country, but plenty of mountains there. And so you see the drone and missile teams that have been harassing the shipping in the Strait of Hormuz are able to kind of operate within these elevated conditions, kind of sneak in and out and fire at shipping. You know, I think one point Congressman Harrigan made that stuck with me was this idea of boots on the ground and how an operation to seize Karg Island would be different than our incredible rescue operation of the two downed airmen. Earlier in Operation Epic Fury. This would be an operation where we would seize and hold ground, Iranian territory. And that, of course, would mean that our soldiers would be the targets of drone and missile attacks. And so if we're going to pursue that policy, I think every effort needs to be made to prepare for how the Iranians would attempt to retaliate and attempt to harm our soldiers. So I think that's one reason why President Trump, of course, has always been very reluctant to put boots on the ground unless he knows that the mission is defined, that there's a time set, and that the objectives can be achieved.
0: The opportunity for other ground troops, do you think our Arab colleagues, not Israeli forces, but UAE, which is deployed with us to Afghanistan, deployed with us to Iraq, do you think that the UAE and other Arab troops might be involved in such an incursion where necessary?
1: I'd be very skeptical of that idea, Hugh, mainly because our Gulf allies have participated to some extent in retaliating against Iran, because, of course, Iran has been striking at them since the very beginning of the open conflict earlier this year. But I don't say I'm not sure they've been at the forefront, let's say, certainly not anywhere near where Israel was during the first phase of Operation Epic Fury, Operation Roaring Lion for the Israelis. So I'd be surprised if we saw a deployment of Gulf military assets in any in any ground operation. Just as, you know, I'd be a little bit surprised if there were a major ground operation in the coming weeks.
0: All right, I'll be right back with Matt Cotten during the break, talk about the president's speech on Thursday night. Don't go anywhere. He'll be back after the break to talk about Rahm Emanuel and Vice President Vance. Both men gave speeches. They were different, but they were the same. One gave a speech, one gave an interview. I want to be specific. Don't go anywhere. I'll be right back on the Hugh Hewitt Show.
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0: Welcome back, America. I'm playing Happy Jack because Matt Condon didn't like my downer music the last time I entered it. Do you like Happy Jack, Matt?
1: Oh, of course. How can I not? And I'm smiling here as we get into our next segment.
0: Let me put before you two exhibits. Ambassador, former mayor of Chicago, former chief of staff to the president of the United States, former member of Congress, Rahm Emanuel, goes to Israel, gives a speech. I discussed it with him this week. Vice President Vance flies to California, does a three-hour interview with Joe Rogan, which I have not listened to, and I'm leery of clips because of AI and editing, but maybe you know more about it than I do. I think they were doing the same thing, which is playing to a part of their party that they perceive a need to at least be on talking terms with as they quest for the presidency. What did you make of both, and how do you compare each?
1: All right. Well, just to start with Emanuel, I mean, their Rahm Emanuel speech, of course, was based on partisan reasons. Rahm Emanuel's thinking of running for president in 2028, and his party has taken a sharp turn against the state of Israel. We saw that just in the House this week, where over 100 House Democrats voted to cut off aid to Israel. You know, 10 years ago, the number would be zero. Now it's 103. And you can just see there, the Democrats are becoming an anti-Israel party. Rahm Emanuel knows it. In his speech in Israel, Emanuel made three claims, Hugh, that I truly disagree with. One is the idea that Israel is isolated. Israel's not isolated at all. It counts among its allies, the most powerful democracy in the world, the United States, and the most populous democracy in the world, India. And

0: a potential Palestinian state, the settlement of the Israeli-Palestinian dispute should be submerged within a settlement between Israel and the Arab League. But that is just an evasion, in my view, because at the end of the day, the obstacle to peace in the Middle East is not Israel. The obstacle to peace in the Middle East is Palestinian denialism, Palestinian denial of Israel's right to exist. That is what has prevented every single peace agreement from bearing fruit. And until the Palestinians change their attitude toward Israel and accept Israel's right to exist as a Jewish state, you will not have any peace. So that is Rahm Emanuel, a speech that he is delivering to an anti-Israel party, but I think that was riddled with errors. For Vice President Vance and his interview with Joe Rogan, I'm not sure actually what the party aspect of it is, Hugh, I have to tell you, because as the Democratic Party is turning against Israel, the Republican Party is not. In fact, the Republican Party is driving out the anti-Israel members. And just look at that resolution I mentioned. It was sponsored by Thomas Massie, a Republican.
1: Loser.
0: But who's just, a Republican loser who just lost his seat to a primary challenge sponsored by President Trump. So who is the audience that Joe Rogan represents and that J.D. Vance is catering to with his comments? It's not Republicans, but it is part of the Trump coalition. It is kind of the newer elements of the Trump coalition that were very important to Trump's victory in 2024. What they're called low propensity voters. They're not necessarily attached to the party structure. They did not like the way things were going under Biden, and they were part of Trump's winning coalition in 2024. And I think there, what the vice president is concerned about is keeping those voters in a potential 2028 coalition. At the same time, I think some of the claims he made were also ill-founded.
1: Is it possible? I argued with Rahm Emanuel. There are factual errors in his speech. The United States was not around in 1948. Ike was actually very hard on them in 1956. We were absent in 67. Nixon came in and saved Israel in 73, and that's when the modern... So it was just wrong on fact. Is it possible J.D. Vance is playing to an aesthetic impulse among younger voters? Which is, it doesn't really matter what you say, but it matters where you say it, and that in the course of saying it, you demonstrate that you're a real person who hasn't been fabricated in a industrial-sized turnout politician's assembly line.
0: Well, I think there's absolutely a part of that. I mean, think about the Joe Rogan experience. It's an incredibly successful and popular podcast. It itself became an issue in the 2024 campaign.
1: Yes.
0: When President Trump sat for a three-hour interview and Kamala Harris would not appear, right? Because she didn't want to have to talk for that long. She wouldn't have been able to. So J.D. Vance is showing that he can be like President Trump, again, trying to maintain the winning coalition from 2024 in these coming years ahead of 2028. And then you also raise a good point with the younger generation. I mean, there's no question that the two parties are now polarized on the question of Israel. But younger voters, though, as a whole, They are, it seems to me, are becoming, as a whole, more skeptical of the U.S.-Israeli alliance. There's clearly rising anti-Semitism among this generation. So if you want to kind of keep them in the coalition as well, you might be saying statements that, you know, that Israel's involved in an influence campaign to undermine the MOU when there's no real evidence of that. There are people who had criticisms of the MOU and people who saw Iran for what it was. They were the ones who were saying that this MOU wouldn't work. And guess what? It didn't. But you might want to say, look, we don't need to have as strong a relationship with Israel as we have had in the past. If you want to kind of make sure that you have connections and inroads to these younger voters.
1: I think that's very, very sharp, Matt Continetti, and I look forward to listening to yesterday's commentary podcast, on which I assume you were, but I couldn't listen to it yesterday, and reading your Wall Street Journal Expressions column from today, which, again, I'm behind today because of a variety of reasons, but I appreciate the time as always. Follow Matt on X at Continetti. 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Hear him on the Thursday episode of the commentary podcast, and Fridays and Tuesdays when we're lucky here on the Hugh Hewitt Show. I may miss you next week, Matt, by the way. I've got to go to Florida and

0: will be guest host both of your days next week. 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I'm Hugh Hewitt.
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0: America, I'm Hugh Hewitt. I want to remind you, Food for the Poor is running an urgent campaign for the people of Venezuela, and there are tens of thousands who are homeless, more than 5,000 dead, hundreds of thousands have impacted. 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
8: As organizations that, you know, especially driven by our faith and sort of the love thy neighbor message, you know, you cannot walk past the person in need. There's tens of thousands of people that are not accounted for. So the misery in the country is going to be huge. I think what is a little different here is that we are going through, you know, with the State Department. And, you know, you could put the politics aside because this is about aid that's going to get through to trusted partners and help those that truly cannot help themselves right now.
0: 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You can trust it. 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And if you're a text person, text my name, Hewitt, H-E-W-I-T-T, to what to 51555. 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And I'll be right back with hour number two of the Hugh Hewitt.
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11: In 1862, Abraham Lincoln signed the Morrill Act, helping states create colleges focused on agriculture, mechanics, science, and practical education. The principle was not centralized control, it was opportunity. Lincoln's Morrill Act reminds us that America can support education without surrendering education to Washington. Why did it matter? Because a free nation needs citizens equipped to work, build, steward, and govern themselves. Scripture gives work a sacred weight. In Genesis, God placed man in the garden to work it and to keep it. Proverbs honors the one who works his land. Paul warns against idleness and calls believers to earn their bread. Why does that still matter today? Because education should form capable people under God, not dependent subjects under bureaucracy.
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13: From firearms and personal security to defense of the Second Amendment, BearingArms.com is the clearinghouse for guns, ammo, and the Second Amendment.
14: With SRN News, I'm Michael Harrington in Washington. Chinese artificial intelligence models gaining popularity in the U.S. these days for their affordability and efficiency. More American executives and companies are switching to Chinese models by startups such as DeepSeek, Moonshot AI, and ZAI for daily tasks. These models are much cheaper and nearly as advanced as those of their U.S. rivals, according to technology analysts. The rapid rise of Chinese AI this year, with stronger players beyond last year's DeepSeek moment, highlights the increasingly competitive AI race between the U.S. and China. Former Honduran President Juan Orlando Hernandez returns to his country today to face corruption charges. Hernandez extradited to the U.S. for drug trafficking, sentenced to 45 years, but was released in December of last year after pardon from President Trump. This is SRN News.
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19: Today, expect humid conditions with a mix of clouds and sun, possibly leading to a thunderstorm in some areas this afternoon. The high will reach 93. Tonight, there is a chance of a thunderstorm in some spots during the evening. Otherwise, it'll be mostly cloudy, warm, and humid with a low of 82. I'm meteorologist Jason Caterina. That's your exclusive AccuWeather forecast on AM 930, The Answer.
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22: 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I thank you for all of our listeners. 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And be prepared to see our schedule. We'll be in the fall having some workshops in the Florida area as well as in the Carolinas. So, folks, I hope you benefit from this show, and I hope you enjoy it, okay? Folks, the title of our show today is Cashing in Your Harvest with a Roth Strategy. Cashing in Your Harvest with a Roth Strategy. Now, why am I titling the show this way? Okay. Couple of opportunities to note. All right. Right now, we are in the lowest tax season that we've seen in years. We're actually lower in taxes than we were in 2000. The year 2000, we're in a lower tax bracket. So there is an opportunity to convert taxable money to tax-free. Why do I believe it's important? Okay. I'm going to give you a couple of things, and today's show is going to be pretty fascinating. We're going to be listening to excerpts from Robert Kiyosaki and also Peter Schiff, which are some recent opinions that they put out there. That way, you know, it's not just me giving opinions, because I believe there's an opportunity to cash in your gains right now, perhaps convert it to a Roth. We have an account that's available right now to our listeners where we can add 20 to 30% into your money. That's immediately credited to your money, and you're earning interest on your money plus the infusion of close to 30%, folks. This is unprecedented. I typically don't talk about this on air, that this is an opportunity. It's not a sales pitch. It's actually a call to action to say, hey, there's an opportunity to cash in on your gains. Now, why is that important? Because I believe that we are on a pinnacle of seeing this market correct. Now, I've been saying this for years, but what I did not calculate and anticipate is our government's been addicted to printing. It's been addicted to printing, and that's what's been driving the market up. Look at the chart. You can go to Yahoo Finance and look at the chart right now. But we have a looming problem right here. I'm looking at the usdebtclock.org, and we are $39 trillion in debt, approaching $40 trillion. Our GDP is $32 trillion. Now, the good news is we are better off now than we were 5 or 6 years ago, slightly. We were $6 trillion. We were $13 trillion upside down. Now we're $7 trillion upside down. The problem is we're accumulating more debt. So this bubble is going to burst. I want to welcome Patty Janes on the show, who does the show with me faithfully. And Patty, how are you doing today?
1: I'm doing great, Greg. It's wonderful to be here. We had a nice event last night and yesterday afternoon in the Greenville area.
22: Yes, we did.
1: Got to meet some really nice people and looking forward to doing the show with you today.
22: Well, thank you. I'm glad you're doing the show with me. We did have a very good workshop yesterday where we talked about, are you prepared to be unemployed for the next 25 to 35 years? And the other question is, how much of your money do you want to be safe? And it's always...
1: It's funny. Yeah, exactly.
22: Everybody always says 100%. Uh-huh. But then when they come and talk to us and they look at the portfolio, we look at the portfolio, they've got 90% of their money at risk.
1: Exactly.
22: Why? Because everybody's blinded to this upward trend that we've seen for the last 11 years. Sorry, last 18 years.
1: The false sense of security.
22: The longest bull run we've ever seen in history. Now, people forget that people forget that the market corrects. Mm-hmm. This bubble is going to burst. So what we're going to do right now is we're going to play you an excerpt from Robert Kiyosaki. And it's from the Minority Mindset podcast by Jasper Singh. And so we're going to listen to it starting right now. We're going to listen to a couple of minutes and then we'll comment.
3: People are concerned about AI taking jobs. People are concerned about the stock market and their 401ks. People are getting more concerned about where the housing market is going to go. They're getting concerned about Bitcoin, even gold. So I wanted to get your opinion because we talked about 5 years ago. Do you think that the stock market is heading towards a downturn, or do you think that the economy is going to boom in the coming years?
4: Well, I hope I'm wrong, but I wrote a book, I think in 2012. It's by the biggest, it's called Rich Dad's Prophecy. And my rich dad says the stock market's going to crash big time, biggest crash in history. So it hasn't happened yet. And that's my concern, is because, you know, for my generation, I'm a boomer. I was born in 1947, and my birthday was yesterday, you know, turned 79. And my generation, the boomer generation, is the first generation without a defined benefit pension plan. So that means if they don't have anything by 65, they're in trouble. You know, and if the stock market crashes, then if you get cleaned out, nobody's going to save you. So that's been my concern. And then I'm a history buff. So in 1974, I was getting out of the Marine Corps. I flew for the Marine Corps in Vietnam, two tours. So 1974, I get out. But 1974 was ERISA in America, Employee Retirement Income Security, 401k. So that was 1974. 1974, the dollar became the petrodollar. Today, we have war and Hormuz. You know, and you look at all of these, I'm not really religious, but signs from God saying, hey, pay attention. Because everything is changing at such high rates of speed. And my message as well, we know, is that it doesn't make a difference what happens, but if your financial education is solid, you'll still get rich. Like right now, the price of oil is going through the roof. I'm getting richer. Unfortunately, most people are getting poorer.
3: How are you getting richer because of high oil prices?
4: I own oil wells.
3: So you?
4: I don't own oil stock. I own oil wells.
3: What's the difference between an oil stock and an oil well?
4: I own the production.
3: But if I buy stock in an oil company.
4: Well, the stock has to go up and down. I get paid for every gallon or barrel pumped. So the price of oil goes up, I get richer. Of course, I want to let you know that I did go to school for oil. So I am an oil man. I drove oil tankers, which are sitting in Hormuz right now, for a company called Standard Oil. And back, you know, today I think it's called Exxon or something. So I do understand oil, and that's what I went to school for. So somebody says, what did you study in school? You know, liberal arts? I said, no, oil. And my degree is in naval architecture, oil.
22: So I'm going to jump in right there. And the thing that people need to realize is he is warning some things that are very fascinating right now. He believes if you look at the actual YouTube, and you can find this on YouTube, folks, it says Robert Kiyosaki, the American empire will collapse in 2026. Now, I'm not telling you it's going to collapse in 2026. What I'm recommending to our clients and to our listeners to consider is two key things. Reallocate your risk. If you've got money at risk right now, let's say the majority of your money's at risk. Because see, what people forget, Patty, is that retirement plans weren't designed to go into the stock market. That started when George Bush started promoting that heavily in the early 2000s, which interestingly enough, led to the collapse in 2008 because there was so much greed in the housing sector.
1: Wow. But that's absolutely true.
22: Yeah. So that's important that you keep that in mind, folks. This is the problem that's existing. And so what I'm recommending to our clients, reallocate your risk, take some of your winnings and make a profit in addition. So let me give you an example. Let's say you've got $1 million 401k, a $2 million 401k. All right. Let's say you're $2 million and you say, I'm going to hedge my bet. And you take $1 million of the 401k and you put it into one of our accounts that immediately adds 30%. That 401k is worth $1.3 million, that portion of the 401k. The other million, if the person loses 50%, they got $500,000. They hedge themselves. They're only down $200,000 in the scheme of things. But if people sit in there and wait and watch, they could watch their gains go down significantly.
1: So what you're telling me is that a recovery from a correction is going to be longer than just a few months.
22: Well, you know, we talked about this. Brokers are telling people it's going to be just a few months. Why? They're using COVID. COVID was a black swan event. Folks, a bear market runs 25% longer than a bull market. And depression lasted 24 years. If Kiyosaki's right and we go into a depression, we better be prepared. Folks, we're out of time this segment. 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
7: I'm Amanda Ballard, your District 2 Manatee County Commissioner. As the first Republican elected to this seat, I'm fighting to keep our community safe and stop the radical left. I spent 8 years as a prosecutor protecting abused children and working side by side with law enforcement. As your commissioner, I've tackled addiction, homelessness, and crime. That's why Sheriff Rick Wells endorsed my reelection and why I earned an invitation to the Trump White House.
0: I'm Amanda Ballard, and I'm asking for your vote in this year's Republican primary.
5: Paid for by Amanda Ballard, Republican for Manatee County Commissioner.
8: Maybe you've thought about taking a cruise. Maybe you've even talked yourself out of it. But this is not just another vacation. This is the Gulf of America Cruise. 7 days through the Caribbean with Mike Gallagher, Scott Jennings, Larry O'Connor, Jennifer Horn, and a ship full of people who love this country. No packing and unpacking, no complicated planning, just great destinations, meaningful conversations, and a once-in-a-generation celebration of America's 250th. This November, be there. 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

0: Welcome back, listeners. This is Greg Ellie of the Prosperity Group, and the song that you heard, I sang it in 1987, and that was a recording of How Great Thou Art, and that's going back a number of years ago, and that was with my late wife on there. Folks, I just want to let you know, cancer is truly a horrible situation. This marks the 10-year anniversary where we're recording the show on July 15 that I lost my wife and that she went to heaven. So it's been 10 years that she died from breast and bone cancer. And I have a client of mine that I'm going to go see. He's got bladder cancer right now. And it's just horrible that we've got so many things like that going on in our nation. So I ask you for prayers for anybody that's you're dealing with that has cancer. And but I do sing with hope that God is great. And, you know, we recover from these things. We can sustain ourselves from these things. There is hope. You know, one of the key things that we're talking about, Patty, is I believe that cashing in some of this harvest could be really crucial for folks. And one of the things I was just thinking about is many of our listeners have annuities that they bought 10 years ago, 15 years ago. And some of them have, they're orphans. They have no agents helping them. Folks, we can help you with that. We might be able to improve your income, your position. But I met with actually, he goes to my church. He was a founder of a church in Greenville, South Carolina, about 40 years ago. And I never try to do business with my church. So if people want to do business, then they call me. I just don't do that as a practice unless they call me. Well, they called me. And they asked me to do a review. And the person put them into an account where they average 1% to 2% a year. Had they used me 20 years ago when I could have put them in something, I could have got them 8% rate that would have been guaranteed for 16 years and would have done a lot better than what they've done. They didn't get hurt and they had enough income, but they could have done better. Okay? Here's my point. You can do better than what you have, but unless you give us a call and say, hey, you know, what did you say? How can we improve our position? Give us a call again at 1-800-297-5755. Some of you in WFLA that have been listening to us for the last 6-7 months, give us a call. We've had a lot of calls lately and we're helping a lot of folks. So give us a call. Patty, this is an opportunity. That's why I titled the show Cashing in the Harvest. And with the Roth strategy. So we'll talk about it, but I'm going to have one more before I do. I want your comments, but I'm going to have one more thing from Peter Schiff that talks about what he's concerned about. But what are your thoughts on what I'm saying?
1: I think that there are several things that come to mind. One of them, when you talk about no one ever loses money by taking a profit.
0: That's so true.
1: So we're not saying necessarily to trade your entire positions in for something like this, but to take some of it and do that is just being frugal. It's being smart. It's being what we believe is the thing to do. I mean, it's creating that foundation for you. Now, if you're in your 30s, maybe 40s, okay. But if you are looking at retiring soon, then it's definitely a strategy to take advantage of, because A, we do believe that something's happening, and the people that you're playing is backing up that belief.
0: They are talking about this, Patty.
1: They're talking about it. And these rates that we have make up any, especially if you go into a tax-free program, it makes up any of those taxes that you would pay.
0: Absolutely. You know, Patty, this does. If I have 30% in my account, that's infused into my account, that's going to cover most tax liabilities. So if I want to take $100,000 and convert it to a Roth, they're going to add $30,000 into the account.
1: It's crazy. I mean, just about any tax situation it would cover.
0: Yeah. Now, there's some, you know, things to it that to see if it's a right fit for someone. Absolutely. Most people it's a right fit for. But again, give us a call, folks, 800-297-5755. You can email us at info@mymoneyissafe.com. You can watch our television show on mymoneyissafe.com and listen to previous radio shows. But we're going to put up Peter Schiff right now, who is a hedge fund person in Wall Street. that's talking about something. And so Joe's going to be kind enough to cue it up and listen to this, folks.
2: Homes have never been less affordable than they are right now. In all of American history, housing has never been less affordable. And that flies in the face of over 50 years. In fact, more than 50 years. I mean, it started in the 1930s, so 90 years. But ever since the 1930s, the government has decided to make home ownership a priority, to make it easier for people to buy homes, to make housing more affordable. Yet it's more unaffordable than ever. And you know what? That is not a coincidence. That's not irony. That is actually the predictable consequence of America's policy. So here you have Congress passing this 21st century road to housing bill, pretending that this is going to solve the affordability problem. It is going to do nothing to solve that problem. But the problem itself was created by Congress. The U.S. government is the reason that housing is so unaffordable. And this bill will do nothing about that. Despite some rather bearish news that should have caused a bigger decline in the stock market, but thanks to the AI bubble powering tech stocks, the markets were actually generally higher, although the Dow Jones did snap a four-week winning streak by falling about 0.75% this week, as did the Russell 2000, was down a little bit more, 1%. Not a lot of tech stocks there. But the S&P 500 up 75 basis points and the NASDAQ up about 82 basis points, thanks to the upward move in stocks, particularly tech stocks. But the news that happened, that I mentioned this on my Wednesday podcast, was the collapse of the peace deal. The memorandum of understanding fell apart. The war is back on. The markets rallied on the news that there was a peace deal. Oil came down based on the fact that there was a peace deal. Bond yields even lowered a bit based on the idea of peace. Yet now the rug was pulled out from under that, and the markets really didn't react. In fact, the only markets that reacted were precious metals. Gold and silver were down based on the renewed tension in the Gulf. Gold was down about 1%. I mean, not that big a drop. Closed the week at $4,119.40. Silver, though, down 3.5%, below $60, $59.76. But it was the gold and silver mining stocks that really took it on the chin. The GDX was down 5%, and the smaller ones, GDXJ, were down 6%. But the news was actually bullish for gold, bullish for silver. The fact that the war is going to continue is bearish for stocks, but not for gold and silver.
0: All right, let me jump in, Joe, on this right here. Again, that was Peter Schiff from the Peter Schiff Show. Okay, now we're one of the few firms that talks about gold and silver. If you see my commercial with Mike Rowe that's been going around the country, we talk about gold and how gold has its position as part of your portfolio. Now, what he's saying, and we ended on that, he said that the fact that the war is going to continue is bearish for stocks, but not for gold and silver. So your gold and silver should be a hedge. We can talk to you about that. But what I want you to note from this, and he goes deeper into it, you can listen to Peter Schiff's show on YouTube, but or his podcast. The fact that he's going into it, folks, is the fact that he is warning the same thing that Kiyosaki is. I can give you 10 other people that are very prominent hedge fund people that are economists that are concerned with what's going on. What we're saying to you, cash in some of these gains. Now, I don't mean cash in and pay tax on it. You may not have to pay tax. If it's qualified money, you can transfer it and there's no tax being paid. You can add money into it and then do a Roth conversion. If you don't want to do a Roth conversion, you don't have to. But it's a great, great strategy that we can utilize. So, folks, this is something that is crucial to your wealth. It's crucial to your wealth. So it's really, really important right now. So again, these are strategies that can protect your money. So what are we talking about? Patty, we're talking about an account that we can put up to 30% into it, which will cover the tax for the Roth. Or let's say somebody's had a position that they've lost. They want to make up the loss. Or let's say they won with everything and they say, hey, I'm going to reallocate a portion of my money to safety, throw in a 30% infusion. I gave $1 million example. That's $300,000. That's not too shabby. What I'm concerned about, and we've got a little bit of time on this segment, I'm concerned that people are going to watch their winnings go up, watch their winnings go down, and they could come out in a really bad position if they do not take advantage of these things.
1: Right, because then you get into what's called trying to time the market.
0: Right, which is dangerous.
1: It is very dangerous because we have clients that, I wish I had done that last week or 2 weeks ago. Now my account's down 15%. I need to wait till it's back up to that.
0: Right, right. That's the big mistake.
1: So if you're down 15%, we can give you 30%. Guess what? You're 15 ahead.
0: That's right. And folks, we'll be right back. 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
2: With SRN News, I'm Michael Harrington in Washington. Chinese artificial intelligence models gaining popularity in the U.S. these days for their affordability and efficiency. More American executives and companies are switching to Chinese models by startups such as DeepSeek, Moonshot AI, and ZAI for daily tasks. These models are much cheaper and nearly as advanced as those of their U.S. rivals, according to technology analysts. The rapid rise of Chinese AI this year, with stronger players beyond last year's DeepSeek moment, highlights the increasingly competitive AI race between the U.S. and China. Former Honduran President Juan Orlando Hernandez returns to his country today to face corruption charges. Hernandez extradited to the U.S. for drug trafficking, sentenced to 45 years, but was released in December of last year after pardon from President Trump. This is SRN News.
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6: Today will be humid with a mix of clouds and sun, possibly interrupted by a thunderstorm in some areas this afternoon, reaching a high of 93. Tonight, expect a chance of thunderstorms in the evening. Otherwise, it'll be mostly cloudy, warm, and humid with a low of 82. Tomorrow will also be humid with a blend of clouds and sun, with a chance of a thunderstorm in parts of the area during the afternoon with a high of 91. I'm meteorologist Jason Caterina. That's your exclusive AccuWeather forecast on AM 930, The Answer.

0: Welcome back, listeners. This is Greg Ellie of the Prosperity Group, and we are talking today about how you can cash in your harvest with a Roth strategy, or you can hedge yourself from the market right now by taking some of your winnings. What I'm concerned about, Patty, we were talking about in the last segment, is that people will watch their gains drop, because I really believe there are opportunities of things that can be done. But isn't it funny that Warren Buffett's got so much cash right now? That tells me really all I need to know.
1: It tells you volumes. And as my daddy always said, if you want to know how to do something well, watch you successful at doing that one thing, and there you go.
0: Yeah, and that's what he's doing, and there's reasons for it. And we're living in an economic bubble that I've never seen in history. I'm looking at a chart right now. Folks, you can go on Yahoo Finance and look at the Dow Jones. It's a little easier to read than the S&P. But on the Dow Jones, we're looking at a increase that's been unprecedented outside of COVID. I thought the market was going to correct around 2016, 2017. It did slightly, but then it started going up. And the reason is, folks, is our government's printing money. Now, we were just listening to Peter Schiff from the Peter Schiff Show. He says bonds are selling out. So here's what a bond is. It's most bonds, government bonds, are IOUs by the government, and usually the government doesn't default. But we've seen the government default in recent years with their balance sheet. And so the solution that our government continues to do, regardless of party, is printing money, kicking the can down the road. At some point, the road ends. You can't kick the can further down the road. And that's where we're at. So I'm imploring our listeners to give us a call. Number one, I'm going to give 3 points. The first one, Patty, are folks that have these annuities that are older than 4 years old. Mm-hmm. They're locked into low interest rates. They think they're probably all set up, but they need to have it reviewed. And if their agent hasn't reviewed them, give us a call, folks. We'll review and show you ways where we can increase your income. We increased $32 million of our clients' accounts and increased their income 20 to 30% per client.
1: That's unbelievable.
0: That is. And think about with the inflation that's going, we're not getting calls from our clients and say, hey, you know, I need to pull money out, because guess what? We were ahead of the game. Now, I'm not telling you we were at the inflation, but we did a seminar last night. Folks, do you all know what the real rate of inflation, if I'm using the same criteria as we used in 1982? Okay.
1: It's not 4%.
0: Well, the government says it's 4%.
1: Yes, they do.
0: But they cooked the books. They've changed the criteria. But if I'm going to go apples to apples, inflation was at 14.5% in 1982. Do you know, using the same criteria, we're at 17%?
1: That's crazy.
0: We, in 1982, the dollar with inflation, with a 28 or 25% tax bracket and your deductions, you were at a negative $1,500.
1: Wow.
0: We are at a negative, what did I say yesterday? Negative $13,000.
1: Yeah.
0: Negative $13,000. So we were in the hole $13,000. Folks, if you don't protect yourself with the income, you're going to find out that your guaranteed income that you locked in under these lower rates is not going to be adequate enough. So it's worth getting a second opinion and see if we can help you with these strategies. That's what we're saying. So folks, we've got accounts that immediately will add up to 30% to your account. Now, we've got some that'll add 20. Why am I telling you different numbers? Because depending on what your goal is, the 20% might be more adequate to you than the 30%. But nevertheless, I'm looking at some of my old accounts, and if I can take 30% and move the account, you know, take 30% infused into my original account, I'm going to do it. Because it's a great opportunity that needs to be done. So it's important when I look at that. You know, we've heard Peter Schiff. We've heard Robert Kiyosaki, Harry Dent, a ton of other people right now. Porter Stansberry, all these people that are saying, hey, we cannot continue. I just looked at the world debt clock. We're hovering at $40 trillion. But Patty, that's not it. Do you know what the problem is? The unfunded liability. The unfunded liability is huge. And the problem with the unfunded liability is it could be, goodness, let's see what it says. Unfunded liability Now they're not posting it here. It's around $240 trillion. Okay. Total unfunded debt in the USA is $113 trillion.
1: Hmm.
0: 113. So that's four times or three times more than what it's currently at, close to $40 trillion. And do you know what? Right now we are $7 trillion upside down. So our budget, the official budget is 1.6, we'll call it 1.7 trillion, but our spending is 7.2 trillion. These are official numbers. That means we are upside down about $6 trillion.
1: Wow.
0: That cannot continue because the debt for every taxpayer in this country is $356,000. When a newborn baby is born, they start $114,000 in the hole.
1: Wow.
0: Debt per citizen, $114,589. So, folks, it's important. Do you know what our federal tax revenue is? This is why we can't tax ourselves into this. If our spending in the debt is $7.2 trillion, our federal tax revenue is $5.5 trillion. Okay. So the impact of the tariffs have actually been helpful. Trump was right with what he said. Now, is it a long-term strategy? I don't know, because the whole world is being affected by this. It's helped us, but it has hurt some of the other countries. And so now there's a war that's going on. So here's the problem. We are upside down because we're spending $7.2 trillion and we're taking in $5.5. So if we doubled, what would happen if our taxes doubled? Right?
1: Right.
0: If they increase taxes, what it's going to do is people are going to make less money. The money's going to get clogged up. But I mean, I'm looking at this and I'm looking at this debt clock as we're doing the show, and it's very sobering. So, folks, if you want to look at it, go to U.S. National Debt Clock and usdebtclock.org, and you can look at what I'm saying, folks. This is not made up. It's not grandstanding. I'm just telling you where we're at. And this is why I'm saying there's an opportunity to really take advantage of this. Patty, any thoughts on, you know, we've covered a lot here.
1: So we have these accounts that can help clients make these strategy changes, right?
0: Right.
1: And we think that it's a good time to do this. So if you were listening, what would you do?
0: Yeah.
1: Exactly. So that's all we're saying. You know, give us a call on. We would love to sit down with you, review your account. Now, if you think that the cost of living is reasonable and you can sustain your way of living, then you may not need us. But if you would like help with that, if you would like to pay Uncle Sam that what is his, but keep as much as you can for yourself, call us. If you would like to enable your family, your generations, your children and your children's children to have more of the life that you had dreamt for them, then call us. Because these plans can help you with all of that.
0: Patty, I'm looking at something. In 2030, the national debt's supposed to be at $44 trillion.
1: I mean, those numbers are so huge.
0: Well, I mean, a trillion. I think if you count it to a trillion, it'd take you, I don't know, 18,000 years to count to a trillion. It's that voluminous. And we hear trillions like they're dollars, like they're hundreds of dollars or thousands of dollars, and people have no clue. And so if you are a retiree and you're not protecting yourself for what we're talking about, you are exposing your money tremendously. And so what's the solution? Consider reallocation, number one. Number two, have an income review to see if we can give you a raise to your income. Number three, do a Rothing strategy so that taxes will be mitigated as much as legally possible, okay? So the question is, how many of you that are listening to me thinks taxes are going to go down? Right now, this is the lowest tax rate that we've seen in 26 years.
1: Wow.
0: 26 years. So this is why we're telling folks there's a window of opportunity to do a Roth conversion, to do these strategies to protect your money and go into a tax-free strategy. 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I said, Einstein said the eighth wonder of the world is compound interest. I believe the ninth wonder of the world is tax-free compound interest. It's much more user-friendly.
1: Much more.
0: So, folks, again, as we go forward in the show, in our Greenville area, we're picking up part two of the show on iHeart in Greenville. 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

Welcome back, listeners. This is Greg Elliott of the Prosperity Group, and the song that you heard is my daughter's first release, Phoenix. She recorded in Nashville, and you can find my daughter's music on Spotify if you want to download the song. She's a singer-songwriter. She wrote that song. I'm very proud of her, but I'm not just a proud daddy that used to sing and my late wife used to sing. It's something that my daughter is very talented at and she's very gifted at. And I just want to just bring to remembrance to our listeners right now, this marks the 10th anniversary that I lost my wife to breast and bone cancer.

0: Nevada. So, folks, if you've been touched by cancer, you know what? Give us a call. I'll give you some of the resources that I found out about it because it's afflicting too many people. Patty, we're going to bring the show home here into Harbor. And one of the songs that I played was Safe in the Harbor that my wife sang.
1: Love that.
0: And it would be great to have retirees' money safe in the harbor.
1: It would be. I mean, and everyone, and it's even biblical to have a strong foundation.
0: Absolutely. You build your house on a rock, not sand.
1: Perfect.
0: It's so true.
1: And that's all that we're saying. Do we say put everything in this type of instrument? Possibly not, possibly so. It depends on your situation.
0: Right.
1: Again, we are not a cookie cutter operation. We believe in strategizing and specializing a plan just for you to suit your needs, your temperament, etc. But to make a strong foundation is so important, something you can build on.
0: Yeah, no, it's so true, Patty, because if people don't have a strong foundation, if Peter Schiff and Robert Kiyosaki are correct, and this market comes tumbling down, we're going to see, you know, the old adage, the bigger they are, the bigger they fall. If people are not prepared, and that's what I'm concerned about, there's a lot of people that are not planning and not prepared because they've got that mindset, it'll keep going up, and they want to keep up with the Joneses. They say, oh, the money's going up, I don't want to reallocate. Have you ever heard the term, and I know you have, sell high, buy low?
1: Yeah.
0: I mean, that's what we're saying, folks. Cash in your gains while you're high. Now, I don't mean necessarily even pay tax on it. I'm just saying, you know, I had a conversation one time with a client, Patty, and he said, well, Greg, if I cash in this account right now, this was non-qualified money, mm-hmm. He goes, I'm going to pay taxes. And I said, okay, how much are you going to pay? So I showed him it was 15%, right? Mm-hmm. So it was a $100,000 gain. So I said, so you're going to pay $15,000. I said, you're still $85,000 to the good. He goes, well, yeah. I said, let me ask you a question. What if you lose $50,000 because the market corrects? I said, so to get now your taxable gain is going to be $7,500, but you got half the money. I said, which one are you better off?
1: Exactly.
0: They go, oh, okay. And they understood. But guess what? None of our clients that have followed these safe money strategies have ever been hurt with any of the corrections that have taken place. Mm-hmm. And we can even help folks with precious metals. We can guide you in that direction. And I believe that should be part of every retiree's portfolio. And I'm surprised that some people with quite a lot of money have no precious metal strategy.
1: Absolutely. You know, there's one way not to have to pay taxes.
0: What's that, Patty?
1: Just don't make any money.
0: Don't make any money. Yeah, that's fine.
1: You know, and if that's your strategy, well then, okay. Yeah, I think you know what you need? You need a new strategy. Again, people always, they're like, so I'm going to have to pay the taxes? Yes. There's no magic get out of jail free card.
0: Right. That's true.
1: You will have to pay, but you can be smart about what you pay and how you pay it. And with this, you know, in a way, yes, we can get it where you, you know, theoretically are paying taxes. And that is through these accounts that we have. Because we are giving you, you owe the government 20%. We're giving you a 30% bonus. You're going to net 10% bonus.
0: Patty, you know what's interesting? About 35 years ago, this was my first year in the business. I had a client. He was from England. His name was Stanley. He was in St. Petersburg, Florida, and he had emigrated from England to the United States. When I met him, he was 82 years old, and he was worth about $2 million. And I said, hey, do you understand what's going to happen when you pass away? Because right at that point, the exemption was $600,000. Mm. So he was going to pay 50% of the $1.4 million. Which means, and he said, Greg, I'm so thankful to the country. I don't want to shortchange it by not paying taxes. And I said, you've got one son. I said, would you rather leave him $1.4 million and you're not doing anything wrong? You're doing this legally, mm-hmm. ethically. And it took me a while to convince him, and he finally did. And his son was certainly better for it. But it was really interesting. He was such a patriot. He was so thankful and grateful to this nation for giving him the opportunity to retire a millionaire being a grocer.
1: All his, wow.
0: A small grocery store, not a grocery chain.
1: Wow. I wonder if people can make that kind of money and save it now being a grocer.
0: And he was a saver. He kept saving 2/3 of his money. And he grew it in stocks and things like that. Very wise.

0: And over that period of time, it gained. But that's 1990, Patty.
1: Wow.
0: The markets have changed really a lot nowadays. And there's so much volatility doing that. A straight buy and hold strategy may not be the way to go. Not anymore. I don't believe in buy and hold for myself. I mean, there's some things I'll hold to.
1: Right.
0: I got involved with SpaceX. I think I'm holding on to that and cashing in some of the profits, hopefully, down the road that I believe will come from it. But right now we're seeing a AI run, a correction in AI, because it went up too quickly. But the fact is, this is what we're saying on this show, is there's an opportunity to cash in some of these gains, protect and reallocate your funds, or increase your incomes. Hey, we got about 4 minutes before the close of the show. I want our listeners to give us a call at 800-297-5755. Or go to mymoneysafe.com. You can watch our television show. We are on television. We've been in Sarasota, in the Tampa area, and we are also on television in the South Carolina area. But if you go to our website, you can actually watch our television show. It's a half hour. I think we've got 13 to 15 shows on our website that people can look at. And they can go and listen to our radio podcasts, and they can actually go to our website and listen to previous radio shows that we title. Patty, any closing thoughts?
1: Just want to reiterate what you said, to take advantage of these promotions that we have, the rates where they are right now. We had some clients that have met with us that said, I remember one in particular that said, you know, I want to retire, but I want my account to be at X.
0: Right.
1: What that magic number was for him, where he felt comfortable. And we had an account, and this was a couple of years ago, and we had accounts back then that were able to get him to X, and now he is comfortably retired.
0: He's comfortably retired. That's right.
1: And we can do the same thing for you.
0: Well, Patty, I'm looking at an account, and I'm going to move one of my IRAs over. Why not? They're going to add 30% to the money.
1: Right.
0: And I'll move it over into that account. I mean, to me, it's a no-brainer. It makes sense. And I'm getting 30% infused in my account right away. It just makes sense.
1: And if you know anything about annuities, you know something that's called the renewal rates, et cetera. The renewal rates are really good.
0: Yeah.
1: It's not just a front-end bonus. And that's so important. That's something that we look at. Not all accounts are created equally.
0: You know, we need to do a show on income riders because, like you say, they're not created equally. Some are great. They're great tools. But some of them are gimmicks because they just have the income but no gain of principal. 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We try to use accounts where the gains are good. 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I got 5.5%.
1: It's just, you know, it was so crazy because I work with a lot of our clients on the renewal rates. 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And I got tired of writing leave as is, you know, because it's doing great. And that's a phenomenal feeling. It really is.
0: It is. And so this is the opportunity that exists for our listeners, our clients, folks. 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
0: Yeah. 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Thank you so much for joining us. God bless you. And we will see you next week. This is Greg Alley of Prosperity Group. Folks, I hope you enjoyed the show today. Today we talked about cashing in on your harvest. with a Roth strategy. 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
6: With SRN News, I'm Michael Harrington in Washington. Taxpayers continue to vote with their feet, correspondent Ken Lorman explains.
7: Analysis from Unleash Prosperity says Americans continue relocating across state lines, shifting both population and income. The report lists Florida and Texas as the biggest net gainers of residents, while New York and California saw the largest population losses. Researchers say migration patterns can affect state economies by moving consumer spending, workers, and tax revenue from one state to another. Ken Lorman reporting.
6: California's treatment of business is back in the spotlight. Elsewhere, correspondent Willie Nelson reports on that.
8: Critics of Governor Gavin Newsom say California's civil rights enforcement has become a powerful tool for extracting massive settlements from major corporations. They point to the Riot Games lawsuit, where two women who said they wanted to cause social change reached an initial $10 million settlement before California intervened, and the company ultimately agreed to pay $100 million. Opponents argue the approach has created an increasingly hostile climate for businesses operating in the Golden State. Willie Nelson, The White House.
6: The president says the United States will open a formal investigation into the European Union's trade practices. He says the bloc has unfairly levied billions of dollars of fines against Google, Apple, and other U.S. tech giants. A day earlier, the U.S. hit Google with a fine of $1 billion after it said the technology behemoth broke digital antitrust regulations by setting up Google Play and its ubiquitous search engine to corral consumers toward its own services and apps. Tropical storm Genevieve has strengthened into a hurricane in the Pacific Ocean southwest of Mexico. It has a maximum sustained winds of 90 miles per hour, making it a Category 1 storm, centered about 500 miles southwest of Manzanillo. This is SRN News.
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16: Tonight, expect clouds to gradually clear with humid conditions persisting. The temperature will drop to 81 degrees. Tomorrow will bring a mix of clouds and sun with the possibility of a thunderstorm in some areas during the afternoon. The high will reach 93 degrees. Tomorrow night, anticipate an evening thunderstorm in the area with the night otherwise being mostly cloudy, warm, and humid. The low temperature will be around 82 degrees. That's your AccuWeather forecast. I'm meteorologist Jason Caterina for AM 860, The Answer.
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18: This week on Capitol Hill, where we go beyond the headlines to bring you the stories shaping Washington and the world. I'm Tony Perkins. This week we're joined by a live audience at the SoConCon 2026. The Social Conservative Policy Conference brings together lawmakers, scholars, and leaders from national and state policy organizations to address some of the greatest challenges facing our nation, including the growing threat of socialism.
19: Socialism, communism, I mean, my view, and I think in reality, socialism is just communism light. It is a step, as my mother says, it is a step to full communism. If socialism succeeds, then you get communism.
18: That was New York Congresswoman Nicole Malliotakis, whose mother fled Fidel Castro's communist regime. A reminder that socialism is far more than an academic theory. For millions, it has been a lived reality. Today, we'll hear from two of the nation's leading voices on challenges facing America, House Speaker Mike Johnson on the domestic agenda before Congress, including the rising challenge of socialism, and former Secretary of State Mike Pompeo on America's role abroad and the growing threat posed by Iran, and what comes next for U.S. policy in the Middle East.
20: I just don't think they're serious about making a deal. These guys, I mean, the more the president's gotten to know them, the more he's come to that realization. I mean, he said it yesterday, I believe. He gave a speech in Georgia. These guys, the problem with them is you can't make a deal with people unless they're going to keep it. And these people make deals and then they break it almost immediately. Or they decide, oh, let's change the deal. That's not how deals work.
18: That was the current Secretary of State, Marco Rubio, signaling that diplomacy with Iran may have reached its limits. Former Secretary of State Mike Pompeo joins us later with his assessment. We'll also examine what has fueled socialism's growing appeal, the Marxist ideas behind it, and how we counter them. All of that and much more coming up on this week's edition of This Week on Capitol Hill.
21: Today's edition of This Week on Capitol Hill is being presented by AARP.
18: Well, House Republicans delivered major results this week. Lawmakers passed the annual National Defense Authorization Act, approved the Stop Insider Trading Act, advanced a framework for Reconciliation 3.0, and passed a clean continuing resolution to keep the government funded and avoid another Democratic shutdown. The focus now shifts to the Senate, where the fate of each of the measures will be decided. Joining us here before the SOCON 2026 is House Speaker Mike Johnson. Mr. Speaker, welcome.
22: Hey, Tony. Great to be with you. Hey.
18: When we talked last week, I talked about how aggressive the agenda was going into this week, and you accomplished it.
22: Yes, you know, the pundits always say we won't be able to accomplish it, but we did, and I never doubt that. We have a small majority, the smallest in most times in U.S. history. As you know, most of this Congress has been a one or two vote margin at any time, but we were able to get it done, and those are big seismic achievements, landmark achievements, and moving the ball forward. And as I said in my press conference after we delivered all that on Thursday, we're going to continue to do this. The American people can trust House Republicans, the Republican Party, to run this government, and we keep delivering. We're going to do that, run all the way through the tape towards the end of the year, to the end of the year, and I believe for this reason we're going to win the midterms. I'm very bullish about the outcome, and we talk about it all the time. With each passing day, I'm more confident, Tony.
18: As you repeatedly say, you exceed the expectations of the pundits. They still don't understand the power of prayer.
22: That's right. And look, I've been openly saying this. I told a big gaggle of Hill Press reporters yesterday at an event. I said, listen, this is a God thing. It really is. And we have intercessory prayers who are on the ground at the Capitol praying each of these things through. My colleagues know that. They know I believe that. And that we're watching it happen. More and more people are understanding that there must be something to this because this is an impossible agenda. But look, this is not a radical thing. It's what the framers of our Constitution did, the founders' generation. They all believed in the power of prayer, the divine hand of providence, as Washington himself, the father of our country, often talked about. And we do well. We're one nation under God. We should remember and govern like that.
18: All right, let's talk about some of those accomplishments this week, what was accomplished this week, and how that sets up action now in the Senate.
22: It does. I mean, each of those measures is important. You know, the National Defense Authorization Act, as you know, sets policy for how we govern ourselves and how we fund our military in a very dangerous time. Big, big thing.
18: And in spite of that, this is being blocked in the Senate repeatedly. The Senate has tried to advance its version, and the Democrats have blocked it.
22: It's a very important thing to note. I mean, for 65 straight years, this was a bipartisan product because at the end of the day, people would put their political weapons down and recognize this is serious. This is about the nation's security. We ought to do it together. And that increasingly has not happened. This Democrat Party, as I say all the time, is not the party of our fathers or grandfathers. They don't have any interest in keeping the nation safe because they think there's some political advantage installing all of this. The same thing applied to the other big bill, the continuing resolution. We passed a totally clean, non-gimmick continuation of funding through November so that we don't have Americans suffering unnecessarily because government wheels have ground to a halt.
0: You did get some Democratic support for that.
22: Small handful. And that's good.
0: Which should show that the Democrats in the Senate should be willing to vote for it as well.
22: That's our hope and our expectation and our prayer. And Leader Thune believes that he will get Democrats to do that. It's just too dangerous. And there's some Democrats, I think, Tony, who have calculated that they would get a political advantage if TSA lines backed up at the airports again and soldiers weren't being paid and all these other, you know, critical functions of government stop, that they would get points for that. I think they're wrong. They already, this same group already forced us into the two longest shutdowns in U.S. history, this Congress already. One of them was 78 days. No one gained a thing out of that. They didn't gain any political advantage, but the American people are made to suffer. That tells you where their head is.
0: All right, let's talk about Reconciliation 3.0 that has the Save America Act included.
22: Yes, we need to do reconciliation because it is the vehicle that allows you to avoid that 60-vote threshold in the Senate. And these Democrats, as we're discussing here, have no interest in advancing the simple priorities of the American people. What do I mean by that? This reconciliation bill, the resolution we passed in the House that now goes to the Senate, will set up a simple measure. It has three components. We want to fund the troops, farmers, and election security. It has the Save America Act in it, which is very basically requires proof of citizenship to register to vote and a valid ID when you show up to do so. That's like a 90-10 public opinion poll issue, Tony, and Democrats don't want to support it. We're also going to put in essential funding for the military to replenish stockpiles of our missiles and the other equipment and make sure the troops are paid and equipped. And then we have a little bit for the agriculture community as well that desperately needs it. I don't know how any member of the Senate can vote against any of that. Certainly not Republicans, so we'll see.
0: Well, we were told that there was not an issue with non-citizens registering to vote. But we just saw this week in New Jersey the Democratic governor admitting that 6,600 non-U.S. citizens were registered to vote and 400 of them actually voted.
22: We know this kind of stuff happens around the country, and it is remarkable when a Democrat governor is forced to come out and admit it. But this is the reason that the American people are for this, and by the way, more than 70% of Democrats say that you should be a citizen to vote in a U.S. election. It's already federal law. It's just not enforced in the blue states. And you have to have a valid ID to show up to vote. That's not a controversial notion. But in spite of the fact that almost every American sees that that's common sense, these Democrats will not lend a vote, not the House or the Senate. They will not support it. So we have to do it on our own through a reconciliation package. So we certainly hope and believe and expect that this is going to make its way through. I was with the president last night in the Oval Office for 2 hours. We talked about this at great length, as you can imagine. And he is very anxious to get that measure to his desk because he believes, as I do, it's the most essential thing. If you do not have a free and fair election, It's very difficult to keep a constitutional republic, and that's why we're pushing this so aggressively.
0: All right, so there's only one hurdle between you and the president getting that legislation there.
22: Yes, it's the Senate, and look, I'm very insistent about this. I believe we have to have a one-team approach. The House and Senate Republicans are all one team, and I don't disparage anyone or anything. I don't tell Leader Thune how to run the Senate. He doesn't tell me how to run the House, but we are coordinating on this, and I'm very hopeful that he'll be able to shepherd that through. I pray that he will, because so many people agree with us that it's so critically important. So we need to support the Senate Republicans and let them know, I know you all will hear, how important that is to all of us and to them and to the country.
0: Now, if they do not advance the House versions of that, then this is going to be September before we see movement on these issues.
22: Yes, it may well be a September exercise. It takes some time to move these things through, but that will be timely enough before the election in November, and it's, again, a critically important priority. I think the government funding on the CR and the budget reconciliation, it's hard to imagine anything more important than that. Another thing we did this week, though, is we banned stock trading for members of Congress. And you know what? Almost every Democrat voted against that. They're going to have a lot to answer for in the election.
0: How big of an issue was that?
22: It should have been done a long time ago, but it's been difficult to get a consensus for it. As usual, on most things, you have a small handful of members who are the bad apples, who give it all a bad name. There are lots of members who do that, you know, faithfully and in accordance with the law and in blind trust and that sort of thing. But it's gotten so abusive, the insider trading aspect of it, that we just had to get rid of it. And I'm really glad we finally got that off the House floor.
0: Are you confident that the ethics and the standards that are in the House are sufficient?
22: we're doing everything we can to enforce those and to continually improve upon them, and that's an ongoing process. It'll continue to the end of this Congress and into the new one when we still have a Republican majority in the Congress, okay?
0: All right, Mr. Speaker, we're going to go to a break. When we come back, I want to talk about something you have been saying regarding the threat of socialism, that the barbarians are not at the gate, they're inside the gate. We want to talk about that when we return. What's given rise to this Marxist ideology that is actually fueling campaigns and winning elections?
22: Yes.
0: Folks, stick with us. We're back with more of This Week on Capitol Hill right after this.
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0: Greens. Welcome back to This Week on Capitol Hill. I'm Tony Perkins, and we're here before a live audience at the SoCon 2023.
18: As you can tell, a very live audience geared up and ready to go with our conversation with House Speaker Mike Johnson, who represents the 4th Congressional District of Louisiana. Mr. Speaker, appreciate you staying around and joining us here on site for this week's program. All right, we set this up as we were going into the break. You have not been shy about this. In fact, I watch your mannerisms. I've known you for quite some time. You're animated by what is happening in some of these elections where we see these Democratic Socialist candidates being elected. You see this as a real threat.
22: It is a very real threat. And I try to be a happy warrior, you know, in the mode of Ronald Reagan.
18: You're usually a good poker player, but...
22: Well, yeah, not so well, but... Look, this is serious business, and I think people understand the stakes are so high. You and I were talking off stage a little while ago, and I said, you know, if somebody had told us even 10 years ago that on the 250th anniversary of the greatest nation in the history of the world, we would be in an open contest about whether we're going to maintain a constitutional republic or go down this dark, dangerous, deadly road to communism. But that is what we are facing in a midterm election. And that's why I think this midterm is unlike any other. We are deciding, somebody said outside, this isn't a referendum on Donald J. Trump. It's a referendum on Thomas Jefferson. I mean, the foundational principles of the nation are imperiled. And you have a rising number of barbarians who are coming up through the primary system in the Democrat primaries.
18: And they're going to win these seats because these are in deep blue seats.
22: By my count, we're up to, I think, 29 of these people, okay? And they espouse crazy, radical, un-American views. They want no borders. They want no prisons. They want to eliminate entire institutions like the U.S. Supreme Court. They want to remove the presidency. They want to pack the Supreme Court. They think the House itself should run the whole government, which, by the way, they want to assume all the power, control, over production, and it's madness. And there's a bunch of them coming up through the system. I will be administering the oath to people who have open disdain for the founding principles of their country. It's an unprecedented time. And so I'm telling you, people who love America and common sense have to get off of their good intentions right now and get engaged. Your neighbors, your family, your friends at church, everybody needs to understand this one's for all the marbles, and we are not overstating that. It's not campaign rhetoric.
18: So there really, this has to be addressed on two fronts. First, we have the short-term front of this election,
22: yes,
18: where we need to encourage our friends, family, church members to be registered and to be voting. But long-term, I think we need to step back and ask, how did we get here?
22: It's an important question, and it reminds us that we have an educational component to this. When we fail to be students of history, then we're apt to repeat it. And communism, socialism, is a step towards communism. That's what this is. It's a battle towards communism, Marxism. It has never, never worked. It won't, because it defies the most basic principles of the fallen nature of man and the existence of God. Communism begins with a premise. Marxism begins with a premise that there is no God. The state is the God. It will never work. And it has led to the murder of tens of millions of innocent people in the 20th century alone. And we have to recognize that. This is what we're up against, and it is an un-American proposition.
18: Is it not filling a vacuum that's been created by the retreat of that moral component of our society?
22: I think you're right to point that out. I mean, I think when we lose our bearings, when we lose our sense of what the founding and guiding principles are of the nation, which, of course, derive from Scripture themselves, that's how our framers set it up, then we are apt to fall into a lot of untruth, and that's what's happened. So you have a lot of young people who are swayed with this idea that they'll get free stuff, you know, and no one seems to want to finish and explain to them, you might get a few free things for a short while, but you're going to give up your freedom, and ultimately you might have to give up your life. That's what's happened in history. Again, not hyperbole, but on the 250th anniversary, you and I, all of us, have a great opportunity to engage in this sort of educational process, to remind the people coming behind us of what the truths are and why they must be defended. Reagan, I always think of the words of Reagan on this point. He said, you know, remember, freedom is never more than one generation away from extinction. And we do not pass it in the bloodstream. It has to be fought for, protected, taught, passed along to the people coming behind us so they'll have the same liberty, opportunity, and security that we've always known and, frankly, too often take it for granted.
18: You mentioned being a happy warrior. We, as most of our audience are Christians, conservatives. You know, we come at this from a position of hope, regardless of what may happen. However, we are at a moment where I think the church, Christians,
0: let me use that term, have been somewhat timid to bring their faith into the public square because, you know, all this stuff from the left separates church and state. And so we've just kind of, you know, we don't like conflict. We don't want to force it.
1: Yeah.
0: But we're at a point where we've got to be bold and courageous, do we not?
1: We have to, or our system cannot survive. I have a little whiteboard illustration I do when I'm on university campuses, and I walk them through a little word picture of why our nation's different and extraordinary, different than any nation ever before or since. In 1776, a band of patriots came along, and they rejected the divine right of kings philosophy, where there is an almighty hovering up in the sky, but the lowercase k, the king, is the sovereign, and he's the one that gives the people their rights. We just erased the middleman, and we said, no, we're one nation under God. As Lincoln articulated, summarized in the Gettysburg Address, he said, we're dedicated to this proposition that we are one nation under God, and a government of the people, by the people, for the people themselves, should not perish from the earth. The only way to maintain that, they understood, if you don't have an earthly king, a sovereign, a boss, the people are their own boss, it's self-government, it's our experiment, they must be guided by religion and morality, because the fallen nature of man will lead to chaos. Washington said, of all the dispositions and habits which lead to political prosperity, religion and morality are the indispensable supports. John Adams came next. He said, our Constitution is made only for a moral and religious people. It is wholly inadequate to the government of any other. If we abandon those basic principles, we're in trouble. Reagan also summarized, he had a way with words. He said, if we ever forget that we're one nation under God, we'll be a nation gone under. And that's what we have to remind the generation coming behind us.
0: So it's time not to be silent, but to be bold, courageous, and to engage in the process. All right, we've just got a couple of minutes left, Mr. Speaker. August, the members of Congress are back in their districts working, also on the campaign trail, going into the midterm elections. We're really into the home stretch now.
1: Yes.
0: How do you see this playing out in terms of the midterm elections? In terms of the majority, how many seats do you think the Republicans may be able to pick up?
1: We're less than 100 days from the election, but who's counting? And it's going to come down to a handful of votes in just a couple of districts. One of the groups that monitors all this, Cook Political Report, currently says, they're a nonpartisan arbiter, they say on election night you should expect 212 Republican seats, 205 Democrat seats. It leaves less than 20 seats in the middle as the jump ball. So the whole balance of Congress, think of it, will come down to less than 20 seats, the outcomes. And so we are putting lead on target, all of our energy force. We have great candidates there, better candidates, great record to run on. We have a slight fundraising advantage over Democrats right now because people believe the stakes are so high. I'm absolutely convinced God's not done with America yet. We're going to grow this House majority, and we're going to keep this thing going so we can save the greatest nation in history.
0: And what are you're anticipating coming back in the majority in January of next year. What are going to be the top priorities for the
1: country? Well, we have two more years of a four-year Trump administration. And we were handed an absolute disaster by the Biden-Harris administration. Every metric of public policy was a disaster. We've been moving as quickly as we can to do it. A lot more left to do for affordability and the economy, to shore up national security and make sure America is the dominant force on the planet. We can do that, but we need the right people in the seats to make it happen.
0: All right, Mr. Speaker, one final question for you. How can folks be praying as we go into this midterm election?
1: My familiar refrain, we need wisdom, stamina, discernment. Probably in that order, so we appreciate those prayers.
0: And a few extra hours of sleep.
1: Yeah, that. One day.
0: All right. Mr. Speaker, thanks so much for joining us. Always great to see you.
1: Thank you, my friend. God bless you all. Thanks.
18: All right, folks. Stick with us. After the break, former Secretary of State Mike Pompeo joins us for this week on Capitol Hill. So stay tuned. We'll be right back with more.
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16: Tonight, expect the clouds to break, leading to humid conditions with a low of 81. Tomorrow will bring humid weather with a mix of clouds and sun, possibly interrupted by a thunderstorm in some areas during the afternoon. The high will reach 93 degrees. Tomorrow night, be on the lookout for evening thunderstorms with mostly cloudy skies afterward. It'll remain warm and humid with a low of 82. That's your AccuWeather forecast. I'm meteorologist Jason Caterina for AM 860, The Answer.
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0: Welcome back to This Week on Capitol Hill. I'm your host, Tony Perkins. Thanks so much for joining us. The United States and Iran continued exchanging attacks this week after multiple U.S. service members were killed last weekend. As the conflict intensified, President Trump warned that the United States would destroy a bridge or power plant each time Iran targeted a ship transiting the Strait of Hormuz. Joining us now to discuss the growing conflict is former Secretary of State and former CIA Director Mike Pompeo. Secretary Pompeo, welcome to This Week on Capitol Hill. Thanks
29: great
0: for joining
29: to be
0: us.
29: With you, Tony.
0: So let me ask you this question. Let's just start right here. When you left office 6 years ago as Secretary of State, did you believe the United States and Iran would eventually find themselves in this direct military conflict that we see today?
29: Tony, I did. I believed it was inevitable that we would have to go in and eliminate their capacity to have a nuclear weapon or be a nuclear-capable country. We'd worked on this tirelessly. We got out of the crazy deal that President Obama had put the country in with the, called the JCPOA, their nuclear deal, which had created a pathway for nuclear weapons. Our method in the first term was to use maximal economic pressure, and we'd been pretty successful at draining the Iranian regime's funding sources and money. But President Biden turned it back on and gave them money. And so I did believe that in the end, this is what it was going to take, not because the United States ever wants war,
0: right,
29: but because this Islamist regime, right? These are radical Islamists. These are terrorists who have been threatening the United States since 1979 and Israel for the same time. It was going to take someone to go in and rip these nuclear weapons out of their cold hands.
0: Now, when you were CIA director, obviously you had a better understanding than most of what was happening in the world. But and you made your first speech. I remember this because I commented on it. You made your first speech in Cairo as Secretary of State. And in that speech, you articulated your worldview, if I can use that term. You didn't use that term, but you said you were a Christian.
2: Yeah.
0: That understanding, I think, helps you and help the State Department better understand the long-term threat of Iran and the regime that was there. Is there, with that understanding, is there a diplomatic solution?
29: The answer to that is these things almost always end with some form of arrangement. But it all depends on how much leverage the other side has. And so long as the Iranians have the capacity to threaten Israel, to threaten their, you see, they're firing on their fellow Muslim brothers, right? They're firing on Qatar and Bahrain.
0: But behind that is that ideology.
29: But it's no. This is it. This is why capitulation, forced capitulation, is likely the only outcome that will get the American people what they need: the security and peace and stability in the Middle East that benefits the United States of America. And I think your point's really well taken. When you think of the United States as a Judeo-Christian nation, we sometimes can't understand these folks. Right. We sometimes think, oh, there's a deal to be done. They're rational people. The pain level must be high. 90 million people suffering in Iran. Surely the government's not going to let that happen. We're Christians. We believe that people are rational and decent and care about their fellow human beings. That is not the case for the Islamic Republic of Iran's leadership.
0: But there's also a deeper understanding of the Judeo-Christian biblical viewpoint that there is good and evil, and there are evil forces at work in our society, and they're manifesting themselves, and oftentimes it is in regimes like this that is a deadly regime.
29: I talk about this all the time when folks ask me, Mike, we don't like war. I remind them that from biblical times, from nearly the beginning, there was evil in the world. And that evil requires good people to do the necessary to protect from that evil. Goodness requires, indeed, I think the Lord requires us to do the necessary to push back against this evil. And pastors do this in churches on Sunday mornings. The governments have a responsibility to protect their people from this evil. You see it with Vladimir Putin today. You see it with Xi Jinping in China. And you see it with the Ayatollah in Iran. They want the United States, they want the people of the United States to live in a country that is very different than the one that we know and love and appreciate.
0: Right, Mr. Secretary, we're almost up against a break, a little less than a minute left. The world today, safer, more dangerous than it was when you were at the Department of State?
29: Oh, goodness. It's never a safe place. These things go on forever. The good news is President Trump's decision to go after the Iranian regime's nuclear program made us all safer. There's still more work to do.
0: All right, when we come back, I want to talk about, speaking of nuclear programs, this week announced that there may be a deal with Saudi Arabia and the U.S. allowing them to actually partner with them and setting up nuclear facilities in Saudi Arabia. I want to talk with you about that. Also, long term, the Middle East, much different than it was 6 years ago. Some positive developments. We want to talk about that as well. Folks, I want to thank you for joining us here on This Week on Capitol Hill. Still to come, we're going to be continuing our conversation with Secretary Mike Pompeo. Also, a few final thoughts on what has taken place here in our nation's capital this week. So don't go away. A lot more straight ahead on This Week on Capitol Hill.
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23: In 1862, Abraham Lincoln signed the Morrill Act, helping states create colleges focused on agriculture, mechanics, science, and practical education. The principle was not centralized control, it was opportunity. Lincoln's Morrill Act reminds us that America can support education without surrendering education to Washington. Why did it matter? Because a free nation needs citizens equipped to work, build, steward, and govern themselves. Scripture gives work a sacred weight. In Genesis, God placed man in the garden to work it and to keep it. Proverbs honors the one who works his land. Paul warns against idleness and calls believers to earn their bread. Why does that still matter today? Because education should form capable people under God, not dependent subjects under bureaucracy.
0: Welcome back to This Week on Capitol Hill. Continuing my conversation with former CIA Director and Secretary of State Mike Pompeo about the escalating conflict in the Middle East. Mr. Secretary, thanks again for sticking around. So let's start first with the positive. A lot of negative going on out there. But, you know, we're seeing relationships, conversations taking place between Israel and Lebanon. Israel, I think, is in a much stronger place now than they were 4 years ago, even though they've gone through really the refining fire. Your thoughts?
29: I think Israel is absolutely in a stronger place than it was, and they are determined. October 7th changed things for them. We're never going back to October 6th world in the Middle East, and I think we all need to take that on board as we think about how is that you get peace and stability. I think what they're doing in Lebanon is fantastic. The fact that the Israelis and Lebanese, right, the Lebanese leadership, President Aoun, is the only Christian leader in the region.
0: And he met this week with President Trump.
29: And he was with President Trump this past week, working on trying to figure out how is that you get the Iranians out of Lebanon? How do you get Hezbollah out of Lebanon? How can you, together, the United States, Israel, and Lebanon, achieve that. I'm very hopeful that President Aoun and Prime Minister Netanyahu can achieve that. Note two, this past week, lots of missiles landed in the Middle East, none of them in Israel. I think the Iranians have learned a great deal about if you provoke this powerful military, that this will end badly for you. And so the oddity of the fact that in Tehran they are now firing at Muslims, not Jews. They're now firing their missiles at Muslims, not Christians. They're firing their missiles at their own co-religionists, I think is very telling about the evil nature of the regime itself.
4: And desperation?
29: Desperation, fear, and a deep commitment to continuing the power of the regime. So I think what you can clearly see now is they have put all their chips on the table. They're going to try and stay in power, and it's going to require an effort, not just from the United States, but Israel and our Gulf Arab partners, to make sure that that regime no longer has the power that it's had for 25 years.
4: Clearly they've been degraded, but not neutralized.
29: That's right. That's exactly right. Still the capacity to threaten the Strait of Hormuz, and frankly, to threaten their Gulf Arab partners as well.
4: Time is on their side, not ours, and they know that. That has historically been how they negotiate. They drag things out knowing that the political will of the West is sometimes a lot weaker.
29: We've seen this in history before, Tony. Western societies are difficult to manage conflicts, right? It's difficult to do. A much easier an authoritarian regime because you don't have to respond to the will of the people. Yeah, they're trying to figure out how to get through the last 2 years of this administration. They're trying to convince the New York Times to continue to write pieces about how Israel and the United States are the problem, not the Iranians. All of those things trying to undermine the will of the American people,
4: so,
29: and run the clock.
4: Does that necessitate strike fast, strike hard?
29: Yeah, my

0: Security payments and annual cost of living increase. They don't get how much Americans depend on Social Security, but AARP is fighting to stop them. Go to aarp.org/weearnedit.
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4: Welcome back to This Week on Capitol Hill. Speaking to the rise of socialist candidates within the Democratic Party, House Speaker Mike Johnson warned that, quote, the barbarians are inside the gate. He went on to explain, quote, we are fighting right now in Congress over whether we're going to maintain our status as a constitutional republic or go down this dark road of death to communism, end quote. The speaker isn't crying wolf. The threat is real. But the battle to preserve the republic will not ultimately be won in Congress. There will be legislative fights. There will be elections where your vote could determine the balance of power and whether socialist policies further undermine our freedoms. But if the barbarians are already inside the gate, we need to ask, how did they get in? And how do we get them out? Congress reflects culture more than it creates it. Laws can restrain evil, but they cannot create virtue. A constitutional republic depends on citizens with the moral character to govern themselves and families that instill virtue in the next generation. Culture is ultimately shaped by what people believe about God, truth, and morality. When those foundations erode, political institutions follow. To understand how this ideological and spiritual challenge gained traction in America, we have to look beyond politics to the forces that shape a nation's character. In his 1983 book, The Gravedigger File, author and social critic Oz Guinness warned that secularization was hollowing out the institution that had long guided Western civilization, the church. As biblical faith weakened, society's moral foundations weakened, creating a vacuum secular ideologies would inevitably fill. A little more than a decade later, Judge Robert Bork approached the same crisis from a different direction. In his book, Slouching Toward Gomorrah, he argued that America's moral and cultural foundations were being eroded by radical individualism and radical egalitarianism, weakening the institutions upon which constitutional government depends. Nominated to the Supreme Court by Ronald Reagan in 1987, Bork was rejected because of his originalist views of the Constitution. Though writing as a constitutional scholar rather than a theologian, he arrived at a remarkable similar conclusion as Guinness. When I first came to Washington, I had hoped to meet Robert Bork, and so I called him and invited him to lunch, and he graciously accepted. During our conversation, I asked for his prognosis of America's future. He replied, quote, the culture is too far gone for the country to turn around. For a moment, I thought there was no hope. But then he added this: there is one thing that could save the country, a genuine renewal of religion in America. But he continued, unfortunately, the church has been and continues to be in decline. So how did the barbarians get inside the gate? Through the church's loss of its preserving influence as the salt of the earth. And how do we secure that gate once again? Jesus said, "You are the salt of the earth. Salt preserves what would otherwise decay." History has confirmed what Christ taught. The decisive battle for America's future will not ultimately be won in Congress, but in the church as it once again shapes the nation's moral character. Change the nation's character and its policies will follow. In God We Trust cannot remain merely a motto etched in stone. It must once again become the conviction written upon our hearts and reflected in how we live. And that has been This Week on Capitol Hill.
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7: With SRN News, I'm Michael Harrington in Washington. World War II's D-Day landing beaches in northern France and the iconic Mount Olympus in Greece have been added to the World Heritage List today by a UN committee meeting in South Korea, reviewing dozens of nominations. The UNESCO committee, which meets in Busan through Wednesday, also inscribed the ancient Japanese capitals of Akusa and Fujiwara and South Sudan's Boma-Badalingo migratory landscape, host to one of the world's largest land mammal migrations, and the country's first addition to the World Heritage List. More should be added this week. A raging wildfire in southwest France has forced the evacuation of 55,000 people just overnight. This brings close to a quarter million in one region alone as flames have crept closer to Bordeaux, authorities in Gironde issuing evacuations too. This is SRN News.
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11: This afternoon, expect a mix of sun and clouds with a chance of a thunderstorm in some areas accompanied by humidity. The temperature will reach a high of 92. Tonight, there is a possibility of isolated thunderstorms early on. Otherwise, the sky will be mostly cloudy with high humidity and the temperature will drop to a low of 81. I'm meteorologist Jason Caterina. That's your exclusive AccuWeather forecast on AM 930, The Answer.
12: For AccuWeather forecast, I'm meteorologist Joe Lundberg for AM 860, The Answer.
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5: 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To call the show, yours truly will be here. Jeffrey Burchard, auctioneer at Burchard Galleries for over 50 years here in St. Petersburg, Florida. Waiting on you, my friends, 877-969-8600. It's time to find out today what it is. If you're a procrastinator, I'm sure you have things lying around your home, maybe things that you've inherited, maybe things that just look nice that you acquired somehow, and how good a deal did you really get? Give us a call, 877-969-8600. We'll do some research. We'll find out what others like yours have sold for. We'll give you an idea of not only what it is, but what it could be worth in the international fine arts auction arena. Burchard Galleries has been on the cutting edge of acquisition here. Meaning, what does that mean, the cutting edge of acquisition? That means if you are out there in the world looking for things, looking for treasure, we have auctions here one weekend per month, 2 days long, 2 days strong, where we liquidate estates and we sell things to the person who would offer the best price, and we sell it, whatever that price may be. Many of our auctions, our discovery, in fact, all of our discovery auctions are without minimum or without reserve. What does that mean? That means if you come to a discovery auction on Saturday on 2522 30th Avenue North, that's right, it's right in the heart of the city, corner of 25th Street and 30th Avenue, where we've been for 40 years in the same location. Many of you have driven by there on a Saturday morning and you look over, what the? You saw the sign auction pointing with an arrow to the big tent and the big crowds. Next time that's going to happen, guess what? You're in luck because you're finding out about that event before it happens. Next Saturday, August 1st, is our next discovery auction right here. Mark the date, St. Petersburg, Florida, 2522 30th Avenue North. If you're like me, I like to pencil in events. And a lot of times, I would have forgot about that. There it is. I think I'll cruise over. It's not going to happen unless you make yourself a note. You know, you could be waking up next Saturday morning at about 8 o'clock in the morning. Oh, my goodness, what am I going to do today? All of a sudden, there it is, the biggest, best news you could have. There's a fantastic auction happening next Saturday morning at 8:30 in the morning. So pencil that in, Burchard Galleries, 8:30. 2522 30th Avenue North. And what will you see when you get there? Oh, I hate to say this, but during the auction many times, and I say many, unfortunately many, you get those rubber deckers like, what the heck is that? And I look over and all of a sudden you hear the screeching brakes. Most of the time that's all you hear, but be careful when you go by 2522 30th Avenue North next Saturday morning. But the best thing to do is when you slow down and you see the crowd, find a place to park, because the crowd is there for one reason. The crowd is there is to find treasure, and you name the price because there are no reserves. There are no opening bids. You come in, you bid, and no one else does more, and you are the winner. Now, there's two ways to participate in our discovery sales because they're not online. The pictures are online. The advertisement is online telling you what's going to happen and when it's going to happen, but you either need to be there or you need to peruse our catalogs online, find an item that you like, call up and say, hey, I can't be at the sale. I'd like to offer this. Well, we put your bid down. Let's say you'd like to offer $100 on something. Well, the opening bid is $75. We start the bidding at 75% of your left bid. We don't jam you up and open it everything and what you say you want to pay. You get it for 75% of what you bid unless someone else helps you spend your money. So it's just that easy. 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There's three auctions, as a matter of fact, in August. Three auctions. One is August 1st, which is our makeup sale. We got rained out last weekend. August 1st is a discovery. August 15th is another discovery. And August 16th is our premier sale, which involves online bidding and phone bidding and absentee bidding and bidding. 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B-U-R-C-H-A-R-D. Why am I telling you all that? Well, we'd like you to be there and know about events before they happen. As a matter of fact, you can join our mailing list from our front page. Just click the link that says join our mailing list, and you will receive the notices of the auctions before they happen. And that's always good to know about an event before it happens. What'd you do last night, Bob? What'd you do yesterday, Bob? I went to a fantastic auction at Burchard Galleries. How did you know about that? Well, just join our mailing list, and you can't miss it. That's what I mean by the cutting edge. You will be one of the first to know about events that happen at Burchard Gallery if you join our mailing list. Now, you could be a person who is a collector, and you like to find treasure out there in the wild, and I'll tell you, Burchard Gallery's auctions are pretty wild, especially the discovery sale, no holds barred. The following next 2 weeks, the 15th and the 16th, is our normal auction schedule. So three auctions coming your way. All of that is out of the way. I tell you this because if you're wondering who we are, what we do, how we do it, I've never heard of Burchard Galleries. Who is this guy? We are auctioneers in St. Pete, estate liquidators. We've been here for over 40 years, actually 50 years in the city of St. Petersburg. And we usually get a call when estates come available. We work for attorneys. We work for trust officers. We work for you. If you inherited an item or found an item, or if you are entrusted with the daunting task of liquidating a hoarder's estate, you need to give us a call here at Burchard Galleries because we've been through those situations many times. They're always different. A lot of times people try to do it themselves when they get in the state and they get to about item number 20 and they go, wow, I see seven different prices for this thing. Let's see it here. I see it there. It's, again, an undaunting task to figure it all out. And if you have a sale yourself and you don't price it right, number one, you still own it when the sale's over. Or number two, the first guy who sees it buys it. And then you scratch your head. Wow, did I do the right thing? Talk to us here at Burchard Galleries. We have over 90 years combined experience in estate liquidation. That's just with two people, 90 years. We have experience in estate liquidation. We have buyers all over the world. As a matter of fact, last auction, we had buyers from 28 different countries. And that's a lot better exposure to show your things to the world than having to rely on people who may drive 100 miles. There's people who'll drive 50 miles. That's, but most of the time, people come from your local area. Sometimes you've heard people say, I can't even get people to drive across the bridge, more or less of 100 miles, the big bridge, meaning, Howard Franklin or the Gandhi or the Clearwater Causeway. Anyways, to get from the mainland to the peninsula of St. Petersburg, Florida, it's a wonderful place to be. As a matter of fact, when you come in town to go to an auction and the sale is over, there's a plethora of events and happenings and beautiful restaurants to enjoy the nick of the weekend. Come on down. If you live in Atlanta, if you live in Miami, Gainesville, come on down. It's a great weekend. And enough of that, because we're really here for you. This is the Burchard Galleries Antiques Fine Art call-in radio show, where you give us a buzz, let us know what you have. As a matter of fact, not only can you call us and tell us, you can text us your images of the piece you are curious about. And that texting number is 727-560-5333, 727-560-5333. 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We'll see if we can solve the mystery. Number one, to identify what it is. And it's always good to know what it is and what the proper name to call it. So especially if you're searching for yourself, because if you don't know what to call it, you're not going to come up with the right answer. 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What does that do? 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So 727-560-5333 for texting. 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And you can also give us a call. Imagine that, 877-969-8600 to be on the show. Remember, there are no silly questions. You can talk about auction procedures. You can talk about the item that you have. You can talk about the item that you're thinking of buying and knowing whether it's going to be a good deal for you before you ever make that step. It's always good to know, because sometimes when people are searching on their own, they don't find everything, all the information that's out there. First of all, because you may name it the wrong name. Second of all, because you may get tired of searching. You sometimes have to really dig deep, because everything is not online, or if it is, it's buried, buried, buried. So we have access to many of the art, fine art databases to where you would be searching, and you'd get to the dead end where it says, give us your credit card and you can view our site for 5 days or 2 days or 2 hours. I've already paid the money, so you might as well call us here. We use those services every day, daily, every hour to find folks who have interest in knowing what it is they have before they sell it. 877-969-8600, 877-969-8600 to be on the show. 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Starting the sale, we love antique lamps. Antique lighting, vintage lighting is always a hot topic. And most people think, when you think antique lighting, you think Tiffany lamps. Well, Tiffany was the forerunner of being the most highly revered glass, stained glass lamp maker in the early 20th century, in the late 19th century as well. The Tiffany Studios in New York City, Lewis Comfort Tiffany, that's where the action happened. And now the Tiffany Company exhibited at many of the world's fairs, showing their lamps and wares. As a matter of fact, if you wanted to type in a world's fair in, under, on, and around from 1890 on up to 20. Let me back. I always get confused. 20th or 21st century. I can't believe we're in the next century. 26 years fast already. But online, type in World's Fair and select the World's Fair that happened. You know, there's the St. Louis, there's the New York, there's the Paris. Many of these high-end manufacturers always had a booth at the World's Fair. Click the booths for Tiffany. And if you go online, in fact, I'm going to do that right now. While we're talking, you know, I'd like to give you the correct answer or the correct information as far as what's for you to get the information that you need. So we're going to type in World's Fair and see how many. I know there's St. Louis, and I know there's New York, and I know there's, well, I said Paris as well. Okay, World's Fair, let's see. World's Fair, officially known as the World's Exposition. That was my dad's favorite thing to do, especially when they had them in Canada. That was because we lived in Rochester, New York, just to skip across the border over there at Niagara Falls in Buffalo. These are large international events designed to showcase industrial, scientific, technological, and cultural achievements from nations around the world. Not only did the nations show up, but the manufacturers of products from those nations always had booths to exhibit their wares. Now, these fairs were regulated by the Bureau International, the International Bureau of Exhibitions, I should say, expositions, and they regulated, they happen to every 5 years. The history of the World's Fair. Let's see where we can go find out to see what Tiffany exhibited. They're also known as Universal Exhibitions, by the way. And they started in 1791 in Prague, in Europe, in Prague, P-R-A-G-U-E, if my accent is not correct, in Bohemia, modern-day Czech Republic, actually. And they were on the occasion of the coronation of Leopold II as the King of Bohemia. That's how the World's Fair started out. France had a national exhibition, the Industrial Exhibition, 1851. So they've been around a while, but Tiffany did not come on the scene until the late 19th century. And I'm going to go type in Tiffany World's Fair and see where they exhibited. And if you follow along with me, Tiffany World's Fair, some people have never seen a Tiffany lamp. I know there was a time in my life that I had never seen a Tiffany lamp, but once you told me a lamp could be $100,000, I started learning about Tiffany lamps. And many companies, contemporaries of Tiffany, that you had the Handel Company, you had the many other lamp manufacturers, Bigelow Canard, which I'll tell you about Bigelow Canard here shortly. That was the first item we sold last weekend. Bigelow Canard lamps, and they rival Tiffany. As a matter of fact, the Tiffany, the Bigelow Canard lamp that we sold in our sale, when I walk in the room and it looked like a pot of gold at the end of the rainbow sitting on the table and shining like a star, I really thought it was a Tiffany lamp at first. It was very similar to a Tiffany acorn lamp. You'll see it was lot number one in our auction last weekend. So let's see. See what Tiffany said about the Tiffany & Company, Lewis Comfort Tiffany, as I mentioned. They made historic award-winning appearances at several major World's Fairs, most notably the 1893 Chicago World's Fair, the 1904 St. Louis, the 1939 New York World's Fair, and there they had booths set up. Now, if you search World's Fair, Tiffany World's Fair, I'm going to write the word booth in there. If we're lucky, we're going to see one of the showcases that they held back not one bit. Because if you look at their exhibition in the 1893 World's Fair, this was in Columbia. Columbia Exhibition, actually they called it Columbian Exhibition, but it was held in Chicago. Now, they had $1 million luxury silver and gem exhibit by Tiffany & Company at the 1893 Chicago World's Fair. Breathtaking Byzantine-inspired mosaic chapel interior. They brought the whole interior to the fair, and I'm going to click on this, and I'm going to see if they're going to show me a booth at the World's Fair. Here we go. There, it shows you the Byzantine exhibition there. So here's something. Here's something one of the attendees said. Someone asked them about an item that was there, and their comment was, "It's ugly, but worth $150,000. Tiffany, the Loving Cup from 1893 World's Fair was featured on the Antiques Roadshow. You might have seen that episode. But over-the-top silversmith craftsmanship, always. Tiffany equates to quality and value. So look them up online, Tiffany World's Fair Exhibitions. This is a coffee pot that was sold from the World's Columbian Exhibition. It recently sold long after the exhibition, but within a collection. It recently sold by Skinner's up there in Massachusetts for $68,000. As a matter of fact, if you have anything marked Tiffany and you're curious as to what it could be, what it could be worth, especially hollowware. Hollowware meaning covered vegetables, loving cups, candelabra, hollowware. If you have anything marked Tiffany, send us an image. We'll give you an idea. You can't just type in Tiffany silver and expect to find what it is you have. You have to call it, whether it's a loving cup, whether it's a covered vegetable, whether it's a trophy. And you have to know the pattern. Martelet, M-A-R-T-L-E, Martelet is one most revered Tiffany pattern, whether it's in sterling silver, whether it's in a coffee pot, teapot, a vase. Martelet, it's an Art Nouveau pattern made by Tiffany. The Holy Grail, So if you have something really fancy, now if you have a really fancy piece of silver, hallmarks can be very easily overlooked. Sometimes they're hidden in the design. Sometimes if you scan over it quickly, you won't notice a hallmark. I know the Austro-Hungarian section of Europe and France as well use very tiny hallmarks. France, usually you see a fox within a diamond. And when you get to Austro-Hungarian silver, you can see the bust, the head of a monarch or a ruler. And they're easily hidden on a piece of silver. So send us a picture. It's better yet, you could come by our gallery and show us. We are Burchard Galleries, Antiques and Fine Arts, located in St. Petersburg, 25th Street and 30th Avenue. We are there 9 to 5, Monday through Friday. Best to come in between 10 and 4, so we have time to get settled and await your arrival. And it's best to come before 4, so we have time to give you the bestest, the latest, the greatest, the most information we can possibly give you. And, you know, it's always nice to know what you have, even if it's not for sale. Because today it's not for sale. Maybe 10 years from now it would be. We keep records. I have pictures dating back to 2012 when people have come by, or I've gone to an estate and people are thinking of selling. And, you know, we're not ready right now. That's okay. I come, I take a look. You know, sometimes there's many children and many beneficiaries involved in the decision to liquidate and how that should be done. You know, so when you call and you'd like to have a house call, we do make house calls. We come, we look at your items. We ask that you may be genuinely at some time interested in selling, because when we come, we don't charge you to come. We like to know that you have genuine interest that day, and it can happen very quickly. Sometimes we can be there on a Monday and pick it up on Wednesday. Sometimes, if you're close, we can pick it up the same day to be included in one of our internationally advertised antiques and fine arts auction. So, if you want the opinion of many, if you want to ask the world, if you will, you can ask the world what I have and what are you willing to pay. You can get the opinion of thousands of people in the auction arena. So we are Burchard Galleries, Antiques and Fine Arts Auctioneers, if you're just tuning in. We've been in the St. Pete area over 50 years and online since 1996, actually. So you can see everything we've sold since 1996. With that said, here's the phone number once again. 877-969-8600. That's the number to call if you have questions about items that you have. Yeah, necessarily, you don't have to call if you're thinking it's, you need to call if you don't know what it is. We'll be glad to help you. So, well, we help you today. Sooner or later, we may help you further down the road when you are ready. 877-969-8600 to call the show. If you'd like to preface your call with a picture, you can text it to 727-560-5333. Or you can email us at mail, M-A-I-L, at BurchardGalleries.com. 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Obviously, we're not the doctor, but we are Burchard Galleries, Antiques and Fine Arts Auctioneers. You will come to our website. And then, after the break, we're going to talk to you about the fantastic auction that happened last weekend and the surprises that were there at the auction last weekend. We're almost through the first half of the fastest hour in radio. And I mentioned that at the beginning of the show. The first half of the fastest hour in radio has almost come. I got about 3 minutes left. So what can I tell you in 3 minutes? Get ready to call the show. There are no silly questions. Be ready when the break ends. We'll talk to you. We'll get you right online. If you're a little shy about being on the phone, that's okay. Just talk to the lovely Yumiko, and she'll ask you about what you have. She'll relay it to me. Then we'll cover the topic of your desire. That's always interesting. You know, if I'm talking about widgets, we can talk about snowplows or antique snowplows. There's people who collect antique farm machinery, believe it or not. There's a place in St. Petersburg down off the causeway going from St. Pete to Terra Verde. Or not Terra, yeah, well, you can get to Terra Verde that way, but there's a little restaurant there, and it's got antique tractors out front. Doesn't fit a bit in the area, but there they are, sitting in the yard, antique tractors. It's a little delicatessen, one of the best I've been to, by the way. down there on the causeway from St. Pete. If you see the little arrow right after you go to through the toll booth, over the first bridge, turn left, there you are, the little deli. You can go in and marvel over some of the antique tractors they have sitting in the front yard. How did I get off on that? I can get off on any tangent that you want. So give us a call. I'm ready. Stump the auctioneer, they say. And sometimes that's very easy to do, actually, because I learn every day. This is my learning hour of power right here, the fastest hour in radio, the Burchard Gallery's Antique Fine Art Call-In Radio Show on WGUL 860 AM. And you're going to come back here shortly, so we're going to give you the news of the day and let you know how the rest of the day will be, whether you can drive your motorcycle, whether you can take a walk in the park, whether you plan fishing, or whatever it is you're going to do for the rest of the day. The weather will come your way, along with the latest and greatest news in the world on WGUL 860 AM on Tampa Bay. The numbers again to call the show, talking about antiques, talking about treasure, talking about estate liquidation. If you are stymied, if you are going, oh my God, what am I going to do? Now, not everybody has the opportunity or the time or the knowledge, quite truthfully, to follow that path through an estate liquidation process. Everybody has jobs. Nobody has the time to do it. And if you're going to do an estate sale or sell your things through an auction, you need to do it correctly the first time because there's usually not a second chance. You need to plan it. You need to know what it is you're selling so you attract the right buyers. And like I said, some people get tired after the first 2 hours of being in the estate and that you've looked at a 3x3 foot square section of a 10-room house. You need help. So think about it. Give Burchard Galleries a call. 877-969-8600, 877-969-8600 to be on the show. Just for kicks, go to BurchardGalleries.com and look at the two brochures that are online telling you what's going to happen here in our August, fantastic month of August at Burchard Galleries. You're going to see one estate. It's probably one of the largest we've had. It's actually a 10-room house, but I'm going to leave it up to you to go, oh, my God, you're going to say. The furniture was filled with china cups and saucers and RS Prussia and on and on and on. Well, I'll tell you more about that after the news and weather because it's coming your way right now. 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
7: With SRN News, I'm Michael Harrington in Washington. World War II's D-Day landing beaches in northern France and the iconic Mount Olympus in Greece have been added to the World Heritage List today by a UN committee meeting in South Korea, reviewing dozens of nominations. The UNESCO committee, which meets in Busan through Wednesday, also inscribed the ancient Japanese capitals of Akusa and Fujihara and South Sudan's Boma-Bataligo migratory landscape, host to one of the world's largest land mammal migrations, and the world's first, the country's first addition to the World Heritage List. More should be added this week. A raging wildfire in southwest France has forced the evacuation of 55,000 people just overnight. This brings close to a quarter million in one region alone as flames have crept closer to Bordeaux. Authorities in Gironde issuing evacuations too. This is SRN News.
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19: 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The principle was not centralized control, it was opportunity. 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Why did it matter? 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Proverbs honors the one who works his land. 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Why does that still matter today? Because education should form capable people under God, not dependent subjects under bureaucracy.
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19: Reminds us that America can support education without surrendering education to Washington. Why did it matter? Because a free nation needs citizens equipped to work, build, steward, and govern themselves. Scripture gives work a sacred weight. 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Proverbs honors the one who works his land. 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Because education should form capable people under God, not dependent subjects under bureaucracy.
14: From firearms and personal security to defense of the Second Amendment, BearingArms.com is the clearinghouse for guns, ammo, and the Second Amendment.
12: This afternoon, expect a mix of clouds and sun with a chance of a thunderstorm in some areas, making it feel humid. The high will reach 92. Tonight, there's a chance of a thunderstorm moving through. Otherwise, it will be mostly cloudy and humid with a low of 81. Tomorrow, anticipate intervals of sunshine with some clouds and a chance of a thunderstorm from late morning onwards. It will remain humid with a high of 91. That's your AccuWeather forecast. I'm meteorologist Joe Lundberg for AM 860. The Answer.
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5: 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more in this hour every day, we've done this show for 20 years now, it's unbelievable, you blink and it's over, and it's, well actually it's not over, it's still continuing, it's going to continue 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We started to touch upon lot number one in our auction last weekend, which was a very nice surprise. It was an art glass, stained glass lamp crafted by the Bigelow Canard Company in Boston, Massachusetts. Now, the Bigelow Canard Company, they were active from 1824 to 1972. They produced high-end leaded glass and bronze lamps. They produced chandeliers and windows. Bigelow Studios Division in Boston, Massachusetts, the early 20th century, was their heyday. of art-inspired glass lamps. Number one in our sale, the Bigelow Canard table lamp, $1,900. Now, a lot of people like the serenity of their home, and they would not change a thing, and that's understandable. But that's one thing about Burchard Galleries. We are entrusted to sell multi-generational antiques. What does that mean? They've been passed down from generation to generation to generation, and all of a sudden, there seems to be no one to pass it down to, so they come to the auction arena. Multi-generational estate collections of treasure every 30 days at Burchard Galleries, B-U-R-C-H-A-R-D. Go ahead, type that in right now. You're going to come and you can follow along with our radio show broadcast, letting you know what was hot and what was not so hot at the auction last weekend. Number one, the Bigelow Canard lamp, $1,900 for a table lamp. We love table lamps. We love Tiffany lamps. We love Handel lamps. We love Miller lamps. We like, there's the many, many manufacturers of antique lighting in that time period, the early 20th century, the arts and crafts era, especially, that are very, very popular. Now, as I'm looking, Bigelow Canard made the shades. Now, sometimes they made the bases as well, but they did utilize a lot of pottery bases for their art glass, stained glass shades. One of those companies, and this is very rare and obscure, when you collect antique pottery, you think of Roseville, number one, because they were the most prolific makers of vases and things like that in that time period with many different patterns. But there's also Rookwood to think about. There's the North Dakota the North Dakota School of Mines pottery. There's the Saturday Evening Girls. These are a little obscure. One of the makers that I'm thinking of is T.J. Wheatley. T.J. Wheatley was a company, and let me tell you where they were. They were established in 1903. They are a heavy matte glazed pottery, very similar to Groovy pottery. You see, I'm coming up perhaps with some words that you've never heard. Even if you know about art pottery, some of these words like Groovy pottery or Tico pottery, these are highly revered. They're very rare. They're very artistic and in demand. If you have art pottery in any way, shape, or form, we'd love to see it. One day I was driving down the road, and this was, oh my gosh, 30 years ago, up by Pinellas Park Mall on 70th Avenue, going from east to west across 70th Avenue. And I'm driving along, whistling a happy day tune, and all of a sudden, out of the corner of my eye, I see this big green, and I didn't know it was matte glazed until I got out of the car and knocked on the door, and I said, "Hi, this vase is fantastic." And she goes, "Really?" I said, "Yeah." And if she knew what it was worth, she wouldn't have had it sitting on her front porch. So we talked about her vase, and we came to an agreement, and the vase was in my car, and I went on down the road whistling Dixie. And it turned out to be, I didn't know what it was when I saw it, because I just knew it was big, and I knew it was art pottery. I knew it had that matte glaze that was so popular back in the 20s. Turned out to be a T.J. Wheatley large jardiniere. Now, a vase is a vase. Jardiniere is a large, circular, open-top pottery vessel, or I'm sorry, planting vessel, if you would. But as I remember, we made a very nice profit on that vase, especially, I didn't know what it was when I bought it. That's when I was young and numb. Not that I'm old and smart, but I'm learning. But if you have pottery, antique pottery of any kind, I remember I was with my friend Scott. We were in Plant City visiting his aunt. And we were looking around, and in the garage, she had a Roseville pottery vase with a spoon stuck in it. That was her gardening tool. So Scott told his aunt, and he says, that's a Roseville vase, and it's worth blah, blah, blah, blah. Next time we went to visit her, it's sitting on her dining table, the most prominent place in the house, all cleaned up and looking nice. So if you don't know what it is, sometimes you don't respect what the opinion of others may be. So don't leave it on the front porch. Give us a call here at Burchard Gallery. Send us a picture. We love art pottery. We love antique lamps. Lot number one in our last auction was that fantastic Bigelow Canard leaded glass lamp. Another surprise in the sale last weekend And I remember when the young lady brought this into the gallery, and it was a little cylinder, a little wooden cylinder. You know how a tape measure comes out of a tape, you pull it out, and you look at it, and then you let it go back in? This was not a spring operated. In other words, when you let it go, it didn't snap back in. You had to turn the crank on the side. What this was a what they call a ribbon map. Never had seen one before in my life, believe it or not. 50 years in the business, I'd never seen one before in my life. It was an antique Mississippi River ribbon map. And what it was a long, I think this one, let me check the dimensions of this. I'll tell you how long this was when you unrolled it. This was 131 inches long. You pulled it out, and this was for the riverboat captains sailing the internal waterways, the Ohio River, navigated those waterways by following these ribbon maps. Now, in my further research, she told me that her great uncle was Captain Russell Warner. So, you know, okay, I took it down. And I researched Russell Warner. It turned out that he was a very well-known riverboat captain on the Ohio and the Mississippi riverboats. This ribbon map, I'd never seen another one. You roll it out with, like a shade that comes down in your house. You roll it out, and then you hit the button, and it rolls back into itself. This ribbon map was 131 inches long, but it was only 3.8 inches wide. So it's like 4 inches wide by 130 inches long when you rolled it out. This was made by Myron Colony and Sidney B. Fairchild. It was made in 1866, coming from her great uncle, the Mississippi Riverboat Captain Russell Warner. What do you think? And this was called the Father of Waters. Mississippi River was the Father of Waters. So this is the 1866 Father of Waters, 131-inch ribbon map from Captain Russell Warner. What do you think that was worth? I never saw one before she brought it in, and that was a month ago. So I learned another lesson. I know that I'm looking for more of those, by the way, because the ribbon map, 1866 ribbon map, sold for $2,800. Everybody's going, I got one of those. I got one. Well, you better make that speed dial really quick, because there are some ribbon maps that are even worth more. And this ribbon map had condition issues. That was beginning to fray a little bit at the beginning. $2,800. Talk about a rare bird, one of a kind. Not necessarily one of a kind, but very hard to find. Antique ribbon map at our auction last weekend. What other ones rang the bell at the fair? What other lots rang the bell at the fair? I'm going to look at lot 15. This is a little education. And again, I got educated myself. I love being an auctioneer. I don't have to know what they're worth. I like to have a good idea. But most importantly is not to know exactly what they're worth, but know all the people who care about what it's worth. Those are the people who drive the prices, because they vie for ownership with dollars. We had in our sale a Victorian, this is by Herder Brothers, one of the most famous ebonists of Victoria. Ebonist is a person who makes marquetry and parquetry inlay, thin sections of wood inlaid into a piece of furniture that produce a pattern. Looking at one piece close up means nothing, but backing up and looking at the whole picture that's inlaid in the piece of furniture itself, a beautiful marquetry inlay, floral inlay with ebony as the background, satinwood, kingwood, all these other exotic woods that are used by the companies like Herder. Pottier and Stymus was another manufacturer of inlaid furniture. Victorian furniture, not so much on the forefront, but when you get pieces made by Belter, Charles Benaud, Herder Brothers, when you get named pieces by famous makers who actually exhibited at some of the world's fairs, you can really hit a home run. This piece came out of the Shore Acres area of St. Petersburg and had been through two estate sales with a price on it of $1,200 sitting right there at the estate sale. Nobody knew what it was, obviously, because it was still there when I got called to the estate. I got a few things left from the estate sale. Don't forget to give us a call, because there's many things that aren't for everybody. Some people don't need furniture. Some people don't decorate with antiques. Some people have these things for sale and they don't find the right target or the right buyer, and they go unsold, even though they may be priced much lower than true value. This is an ebonized cabinet. It's a musical parlor cabinet made by Herter Brothers. Now, this piece was not signed. But through our research channels, we found that Herter Brothers did make an identical cabinet, same dimensions as ours, so we attribute it to Herter Brothers, passed at the yard sales more than once, and at the estate auction, it brought $5,750, and I'm sure the owner was glad that he didn't sell it as his estate sale, but gave us a call. If you're going to have an estate sale, you'd like us to come by and take a look, and perhaps give you more than you expect for your items, or take them to the auction arena and you really get surprised, like the gentleman who, oh, I can't believe it. I offered it twice. There were lots of people here and nobody bought it for $1,200. Well, thank you for calling us, sir. And you know who you are because he's a radio.

which is coming up in our August 15th and 16th auction, a huge 10-room house loaded with art glass, peach blow, Burmese, enameled Bohemian glass, Victorian etagers over the top, highly carved Edwardian etagers. This is going to be, I would say, maybe three trucks that we're going to have to take over to this place. It's going to be in our August 15th and 16th auction. The flyers online for that at Burchard Galleries. The pictures, I took them from the doorway because you can't walk into the rooms, every room. The portion was inside furniture. Every drawer you pull out in this one bedroom was filled with porcelain. It was in the shower stalls. It was in the bathroom. They had one bathroom that they used in a 10-room house. Everything else was filled. This is what we do here at Burchard Galleries. We unearth these rare hoards, these collections, multi-generational antiques that are coming to the auction arena. And I can tell you right now, everything from that 10-room house is being sold without reserve. What does that mean, without reserve? We have an opening bid. Once it opens and no one else says anything, it is sold. Of course, we always like to see it go up. Most of the time it does, but if you see something, at least take a shot at it. At least make a stab at it, because this must be sold. The house is sold. Everything must go. It's got to be gone by August 15th, and we're going to put it in our auction August 15th and 16th at Burchard Galleries in St. Petersburg, Florida. You can see our international ad. When you're thinking of selling something and you're thinking of hiring someone to represent your items in the big wide world, the first question that I always get, which is not the exact right first question, but the first question, and it's natural, it's humanly natural, it's a natural thing. How much do you charge me to sell it? That's the first question. What's your commission? And people will call around and they'll call this person and they'll call that person and they'll call them and say, how much do you charge? How much do you charge? And they usually choose the one who charges the least. Well, we don't charge the least and we don't charge the most. We charge a fair commission that enables us to keep the doors open and also enables us to spend money marketing your items. What do you mean, spend money marketing my items? Well, when we have a sale at Burchard Galleries, we utilize a magazine in Newtown, Connecticut. It's called the Newtown Bee. Sometimes that's called the Antique and Arts Weekly. If you go to Burchard Galleries today, right now, you click on the front page, upcoming auction events, and you will see an example of our half-page vertical ad in one of the most prestigious antiques and fine art collector magazines. This is not a free magazine. It doesn't end up on your doorstep for free. You don't walk into the mall and pick up a copy and take it home and read it. People subscribe to this issue. Over 15,000 subscribers. And this is where you'll see stories about $100 million Picassos or $60,000 diamond rings. Or this is a magazine for astute, affluent collectors who love beautiful and wonderful things. Look at our half-page ad, and you're going, in fact, I'm going to go there right now and look with you, because it's going to be a Lollapalooza auction after auction, three auctions in August, and the first one being, of course, next weekend, which is our discovery sale. And you can bid there in person, or you can leave a bid. You can call us and say, okay, I'll pay $100 for that. We take your name, and if you're successful, we give you a call. And again, we start at 75% of your bid. Now, if you click the Saturday, August 1 catalog, you're going to see probably 97% of all that we'll offer. I'm sure there'll be a few late additions to the August 1st sale. But most importantly, on our front page, below all the links, you're going to see what do we have coming up August 16th. This is going to blow your mind. We have a full-bodied, taxidermied, roaring African lion. Yes, a roaring African lion. And he probably stands 6 foot tall, raised up on his hindquarters with his paws clawing at you. There's a young lady in the picture there online. To see how overpowering this full-bodied African lion sculpture is. That's going to be in our August 16th premier auction. From the same collection, you're going to see a rock Ola Bug.

0: bubbler jukebox. You remember the jukeboxes that lit up and the bubbles came up the side? We have a lot of rare and unusual things, as always, in this upcoming auction. We have a Bally pinball machine. I think we have two pinball machines. But in that ad, along with these other rare, one-of-a-kind pieces, we have some of the Victorian etagères. Now, I took the pictures of these etagères, and I put them in our photograph. I didn't take off what was on the etagères at the house. So every square inch, if you could place something on a shelf of these etagères, is full. Victorian art glass, not only is the etagere itself full, this is a tiered, layered, multi-shelfed hall piece, it's on the floor underneath it. So you have to take a close look and see the immense, mind-boggling amount of things that will be from this. I haven't even opened all the drawers, all the doors, all the closets. I just left kind of dizzy, really, when I left the estate. And they said that, okay, Jeff, we want you to do it. I'm going, oh boy, here we go. I whack the bee's nest now. Now I got to deal with the bees. But I like dealing with these kind of bees. I love handling treasures from the past, making discoveries. Every room is a discovery. There were totes and boxes packed up, stacked four, five, six high that I never even looked into. So this could be more daunting than ever imagined. We're going to be picking up that estate on a Tuesday and Wednesday of this upcoming week, and it'll begin to show up online shortly thereafter. So if you've ever wanted to come and sniff looking for that rare treasure, it's going to be found in this estate. Every room, every piece of furniture, and it is just mind-boggling. We are Burchard Galleries, Antiques and Fine Arts Auctioneers, and you know what? I have 5 minutes left to the fastest hour in radio. Doesn't time fly when you're having fun? Remember, if you're entrusted, if you're an estate representative, if you're a guardian, if you're an attorney in the fiduciary hot seat of doing the very best for the estate beneficiaries, give us a call. Because not everybody hits the nail on the head. I don't hit the nail on the head every time, but you know what I have? I have a huge database of collectors who know exactly what things are, know exactly what they want to pay, and they don't necessarily live in St. Petersburg, Florida. They live all over the world. You know that half of our auction, our premier auctions, are shipped out of town. So if you want attendees at your estate sale, consign it to Burchard Galleries, and we will post your items online for the world to see, and you will benefit because you will reach people that you normally would never even know about who care about what it is you have. Burchard Galleries, 2522 30th Avenue North in St. Petersburg, Florida. And once a month, and actually in August, there's three different auctions, the 1st, the 15th, and the 16th. Click on those catalogs. And those catalogs are updated daily. The full-blown online bidding, online experience happens on July 31st. That is when our sale goes live online for you to just sit in the comfort of your home and click the mouse and become the owner of a new treasure, one that you've been looking for, one that you've never been looking for. That's the fun part about going to an auction. You go there and you look at things that you were attracted by the pictures to come see, but we sell 500 items in one day. We average 60 items per hour. We put it up. Here we go, ladies and gentlemen, 100, 125, 150, 175, 200, 250, 300, 500, 750, $1,000 bin. That's how it goes until it stops. I have $1,000, $1,100, anyone? Boom. Hammer goes down. It's sold. You name the price at a Burchard Galleries Antiques and Fine Arts Auctions in St. Petersburg for the last 40 years. If we haven't met yet, don't you think it's about time? Don't you think it's about time you can come to take advantage? I drive 100 miles a day, as does my son, all over the state, picking up these wonderful hordes of treasure that's coming to you on the auction block August 1st, August 15th, August 16th at Burchard Galleries in St. Petersburg, Florida. Here's the most important thing to remember from our show today. B-U-R-C-H-A-R-D. Type that in any search engine. You'll come to BurchardGalleries.com. You'll know about the upcoming auctions. You'll be able to send us an email. You'll be able to give us a call and talk to us about your particular estate situation. We'd be glad to help. We do make house calls. We love to meet people. We love to see treasure from the past. So Burchard Galleries in St. Pete. Think about that. Burchard. I'm going to make it even easier for you. Here is our office phone number. 727. You know about St. Pete, so you don't have to remember 727. But the rest of the number, 727-821-1167. 727-821-1167. You can call that number anytime. We'd be glad to chat with you, talk about what it is you have, figure out what it is, and then take it off to the World Wide Web to find you the very best person that fits the item that you have. And how do we know they fit? Because they pay for it, and they bid for it. Only one person can have the item, and that's the person who pays more than anyone else in the world. Why not have a good bidding database? We have, 50,000 people on our mailing list. We send out 15,000. And that's just in one sending, 15,000 emails to people on our list. We are on Live Auctioneers and Invaluable, where we have 9,000 followers. Our feedback rating is 4.87 or something like that after 26 years. Think about Burchard Galleries, 727-821-1167. I'm going to have to say goodbye for now, even though we're having much fun. We'll have more, 727-821-1167. 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Have a great day.
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3: With SRN News, I'm Michael Harrington in Washington. Conservative analysts believe Democrats are walking into what they call a political minefield. Correspondent Ken Lorman explains.
4: They believe the party's move to the left on issues like crime and transgender policies is alienating mainstream voters, while support among Hispanic and Black voters is slipping. They also point to demographic trends, red state gains from the next census, and declining influence in media and academia as signs Republicans could hold a long-term advantage if the GOP doesn't squander the opportunity. Ken Lorman reporting.
3: Meanwhile, public policy expert Matthew Continetti says the GOP has work to do if it's going to retain control of Congress in November.
5: Democrats have a huge huge enthusiasm advantage over the Republicans. And so it's President Trump's job to get that Republican enthusiasm up. I think that's one reason we're having this midterm convention. And then President Trump, he needs to win this war against Iran, and he needs then to convince the American people that this economy is on the right track.
3: Continetti made his comments to the Salem Radio Network. A U.S.-Russian space crew landed safely in the steppes of Kazakhstan this morning after an 8-month stint on the International Space Station. NASA astronaut Chris Williams and Russian crewmate Sergei Kudzerkov and Sergei Mikiev touched down on their Soyuz MS-28 that landed smoothly by parachute in a designated area southeast of Dagestan. Typhoon Nuhl has weakened to a tropical storm today as it moves inland after making landfall in southern China. Chinese weather authorities expect heavy rain to hit parts of Guangdong and Fujian provinces. More than 800,000 people have been relocated. This is SRN News.
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10: In 1862, Abraham Lincoln signed the Morrill Act, helping states create colleges focused on agriculture, mechanics, science, and practical education. The principle was not centralized control, it was opportunity. Lincoln's Morrill Act reminds us that America can support education without surrendering education to Washington. Why did it matter? Because a free nation needs citizens equipped to work, build, steward, and govern themselves. Scripture gives work a sacred weight. In Genesis, God placed man in the garden to work it and to keep it. Proverbs honors the one who works his land. Paul warns against idleness and calls believers to earn their bread. Why does that still matter today? Because education should form capable people under God, not dependent subjects under bureaucracy.
11: This afternoon, expect a mix of sun and clouds with a chance of a thunderstorm in some areas accompanied by humidity. The temperature will reach a high of 92. Tonight, there is a possibility of isolated thunderstorms early on. Otherwise, the sky will be mostly cloudy with high humidity and the temperature will drop to a low of 81. I'm meteorologist Jason Caterina. That's your exclusive AccuWeather forecast on AM 930, The Answer.
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14: Ask the Doctor. I'm your host as usual, Dr. Michael P. Lang, P for Paul. If you've got a question regarding your vision or eye care, now's the time to pick up the phones. And it's actually Ask the Doctors. It's myself along with my very welcome co-host for many moons now. That's Dr. Susan Summerton, who is also a board-certified optometric physician, a certified nutritional specialist, fellowship-trained, and a diplomat in the nutritional arena. So more initials after her name than anybody. And she is at the Lang Eye Institute. She can be seen in the Villages at the Lang Eye Institute, and she's a advisory board member and kind of an adjunct faculty member of Fortify Vitamins. Good morning.
15: Good morning, Dr. Lang. 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
15: 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She's over here.
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16: Hello. Good morning.
14: So Misty came down from the panhandle to see how we live down here in this neck of the woods.
15: She happened to do her senior class trip here in Clearwater, so it's memory lane for her.
14: Memories.
15: Yeah, it was only a few years ago. Yeah, it wasn't that long.
14: All right, so if you're new to the program, there's some new radio stations now. First of all, we are coast-to-coast on the Ask the Doctor radio network, so we're on a variety of radio stations throughout the country. We're also live video streaming all over the world. We're on a multitude of podcast channels and, of course, live on most social medias as well. So what is Ask the Doctor all about? So we talk about nutrition. We talk about eye care. We talk about the latest advancements in eye care and nutritional intervention for total body wellness. So us being eye care providers, you know, the eye is the window to the body. So we can oftentimes see the first signs of not only eye diseases, but the first signs of systemic health problems through an eye exam, can't we, Dr. Summerton?
15: We can, because it really is that window. And we come in, we encourage that dilated eye exam so that we can open up the pupil, which becomes like a window in. And we can see clearly going into the retina, that's the receiver, and even the optic nerve. That's a cranial nerve that's attached to your brain. And we get to see that, and we get to see the endings of the blood vessels that come from your brain. And with technology these days, we're really learning a lot about what just small changes in the retina can predict for your future health.
14: Right. So if you haven't seen your optometrist, optometric physician, or ophthalmologist recently, it's probably time to set up an appointment and make that evaluation. Or certainly come to the Villages, to the Lang Eye Institute in the Villages. And soon, probably in January or shortly thereafter, we'll have the Lang Eye Institute in Ocala, Florida. We have purchased the old Coca-Cola bottling plant built back in 1937. And we're converting it into the Lang Eye Institute. We're also going to have an OBS, that's office-based surgery center, upstairs. So it'll be kind of one-stop shopping at the Lang Eye Institute of Ocala. So the phone number for the Lang Eye Institute in Ocala is 352, for the Villages, because we're not open in Ocala yet. Same phone number, 352-753-4014. That's 352-753-4014. You can also go to the website that talks about all of this, and that's simply drmichaellang.com. D-R, no period after that, drmichaellang.com or langeyecare.com. And now the phone lines are open. We're going to take any calls. Remember, no matter how simple or complicated your question is, we'll try to answer it to the best of our ability. As long as it's an eye care related question or a nutrition related topic, give us a holler. 877-969-8600. That's 877-969-8600. 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And that's AM 950 The Answer and FM 94.9 The Answer in Orlando, Florida. So maybe we'll have the first call of the morning from Orlando. Give us a call at 877-969-8600. Also, I'm the founder and lead investigator for Fortify Vitamins, and our motto is right science, right ingredients, right for you. When we develop a supplement, we incorporate the very latest in evidence-based science. We source all of our ingredients from the best places on the planet. We don't use anything from China. I repeat, we don't use anything from China, and not many companies can say that. Most companies out there today are using a proprietary blend, and it's all coming out of China. It's because it's very inexpensive to do that. I just don't trust things coming out of there right now at this time of our history. So it's my prerogative. All right. Dr. Summerton, we talk a lot about people losing weight. Weight loss is one of the best things anybody can do as a single preventative approach is getting down to their ideal body weight. And so we talk about eating enough protein because most people aren't eating enough protein. And eating carbohydrates, believe it or not, but the right carbohydrates from fruits and vegetables. There's so many people out there on these diets like the carnivore diet or the ketogenic diet. They're always in ketosis and they're not eating any carbs at all. And I always say, and we always say, do you want to thrive or just survive?
15: Right. And our bodies can handle that extra stress short term, but long term, we really need to see the traditional balanced diet, the whole healthy foods, the real foods, not processed foods, and real vegetables, real fruit that has those healthy carbohydrates in it, along with the fiber. A lot of Americans are deficient in fiber, so we need those real whole foods to get that in our diet.
14: Right, and we have direct evidence now that if you're in ketosis frequently, and if you're fasting for long periods of time, you lose muscle and you go bald. So now you're a skinny, bald person walking down the beach. And I don't think anybody, I mean, women don't want to be skinny and bald. I mean, you could be fat and have a lot of hair. I mean, think of that, Meatloaf, remember him? So he was great. He had some great music. So everything really in moderation, but eat your fruits and vegetables. Most of us are not getting enough fruits and vegetables and getting enough protein. And we always say, if you're really working out a lot and you want to really thrive, you got to eat 1 gram per body weight per pound of body weight. So weigh 200 pounds, you get 200 grams of protein, but not all at one time. Divide it 4 times to the day, but at least 80% of your body weight in grams of protein. But what about the fruits and vegetables? So there's some studies that came out recently that showing at least 4 servings of fruits and vegetables is going to be beneficial. But when you went upward of 10 servings of fruits and vegetables, the benefit was compounded and you did much better. Less disease and you lived longer. So eat more organic fruits and vegetables. And sometimes that's very difficult when you think about it. And it's got to be organic, especially the Dirty Dozen. So what did we create years and years and years ago? Something called Fortify Organic Blue Greens Superfood. Now, folks, there's a lot of superfoods on the market, a lot of greens formulas on the market. Most of them aren't certified 100% organic, and most of them are coming out of countries that you probably don't want them coming out of. So we've taken the best of all of these fruits and vegetables, and we've combined enzymes and probiotics and even beta-glucan, something called beta-via, and peak O2, that's an adaptogenic mushroom blend. And we've taken peppermint leaf and cinnamon and spirulina and wheatgrass, barley grass, blueberries, strawberries, pineapple, kale, broccoli. And this is FODMAP free. That means if you have IBS, you can take it. And it's gluten free. It's paleo also for those of you that are on the paleo diet. Very, very minimal sugar, naturally sweetened. And it tastes good. So you take a scoop of this. It's giving you, you know, your servings of fruits and vegetables, but also the things that build your immunity. 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You can't beat that. That's a better deal than we usually do at our fall festival in November. By the way, we will be having an annual fall festival at the Lang Eye Institute in November. So check it out, the 3-bundle package. It tastes good. You know, a lot of these greens formulas taste very earthy and very grainy, don't they?
15: They do, and we do need our greens. Greens is what we talk about all the time in an eye exam. Eat your green leafy vegetables. And I just want to circle back. You talked about the Dirty Dozen. We haven't talked about it in a while. And in case you don't know, that's that list that comes out every year from the Environmental Working Group, from data from the U.S. Department of Agriculture. And that guides you to the top 12 that's the most important to get organic. And pretty much our leafy greens we talk about are on there every single year. And so we want that good quality greens because it has that lutein and zeaxanthin that's so good for your eyes and your brain. And so I looked it up real quick. remembering what the 2026 was, and spinach, kale, collard, mustard greens, they are right at the very top. And that means 96% of those samples tested had detectable pesticides to it. And then also they have the PFAS, which is those forever chemicals on it too. So when we're doing these products, we're making sure they don't have that contaminants in it too.
14: Exactly. And remember, spinach is also very high in oxalates. So those of you out there that have had kidney stones, there's three foods you want to avoid: spinach, beets, and almonds, because the oxalate value is so high. Now, if you have to eat those, pair it with something that's high in calcium, like cheese, goat cheese, manchego cheese, and then it binds to the oxalate, so you poop it out instead of it going through your urinary tract. But you can substitute organic baby leaf kale. And so when we made the organic blue-green superfood, we wanted to have very minimal amounts of things like oxalates and lectins and phytic acid and FODMAPs and gluten. So we created one of the first organic blue-green superfoods that's FODMAP-free, like I said, compatible for people that have IBS. And we're really heavy in the green parts of the fruit, the vegetables, because of the lutein content that is very good for your retina and your brain. And so since we're eye doctors, we want to, you know, give you foods that are going to help nutrify the eye. So check it out. It is the beginning of the Christmas July bundle special, and it's the superfood bundle. It's only $84. And let's go to the phones. I think Taylor from Fortify Vitamins is the first caller. Taylor, good morning and welcome to the program.
16: Hey, good morning, Dr. Mike. And I'm glad you were mentioning Christmas in July, because I got a little more to add to that for our Fortify fans. So you know, who says Santa only works in December, right? So this year he's trading in his sleigh for flip-flops. So Christmas in July on the Fortify site is now live today through July 31st. So we're wrapping up huge savings, exclusive bundles, and special surprises for our Fortify family. So grab your sunglasses, throw on a Santa hat, and get ready for our biggest mid-year sale. Christmas comes early this year, only at Fortify. And it might be really good to maybe quickly walk through some of these bundles that we have.
14: Yeah, that would be great. I appreciate that.
16: Yeah, let's do that. So the first one we have is our Christmas Athlete Sack. So that stack is our superfood, like Dr. Mike was just covering, our New Zealand grass-fed super protein whey protein concentrate. 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And this product's going to be a super omega-3 max combined with our whey super protein. 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Next is the Live Long Christmas Bundle. And this is our fourth and final bundle, but definitely not the least. We have the Super Omega 3 Max Fish Oil, the Blue Green Superfood combined with the Fortify Focus Blue Light Defense. 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
14: Very good.
16: And really, we wanted to, during creating this deal, we wanted to create a really nice doorbuster, something that would get folks excited about the Christmas in July sale. 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So really, really good deals going on with several different varieties of bundles, in addition to all the site-wide savings we have going forward today all the way through July 31st.
17: Outstanding. And what people don't realize, the prices have gone up, Taylor, dramatically. You know, the tariffs have really put a dent on profits on these. You know, the tariffs are all over the world now. And our prices have gone up significantly. But Fortified Vitamins, we have not raised our prices. Everybody else has raised our prices. And now Christmas in July, we're giving you these percents off on top of that. So we're trying to help everybody out in these times. And ultimately, I think all is going to be smooth coming down the pike, and the prices are going to come back down. So it's silly for us to raise the prices right now when we'd have to bring them back down. So that's one of the reasons we brought Taylor on. Taylor's been in the industry forever, and Taylor's helping us out through these crazy times, right? And Taylor, we still have some issues with whey protein, don't we? I mean, whey protein's gone up where it's almost going to not be affordable for people, isn't it?
16: Absolutely, yeah. It doesn't really matter where we're looking for sourcing globally. The impact that whey protein has had on the market, and with the increase in popularity from multinationals using the product. So think of big companies that you'll see, big box store style restaurants that are now using protein in just about everything. And I'm sure as you walk through big box stores like Sam's Club, like Costco, you're seeing this giant emphasis on protein. And so that is really driving up the demand, which then in turn drives up the price. But we've worked diligently with our suppliers and our manufacturers to do our best to keep prices consistent, to keep prices competitive, especially in a time where inflation is on the rise and the focus on cost is at a premium.
17: Right. So I'm going to plant this seed for our listeners out there. We're still going to continue to have whey protein. And I mentioned this to Dr. Summerton this morning when we were having a high protein breakfast. So we are looking at grass-fed beef protein powder as an alternative, because quite frankly, everybody doesn't like whey. A lot of people are dairy sensitive, and for whatever reason, they're not going to touch, you know, cow's milk and any derivative from that. So adding to our portfolio, we have one of the best vegan proteins on the market. We have the best whey protein, and now we're going to have a grass-fed beef protein that we're investigating right now, and we're tasting, we're sampling. We want to source it from the best places. We're checking the COAs. So that's pretty exciting to have this in the works, isn't it?
16: Yeah, absolutely. And so, you know, as you mentioned, that the importance on the testing and making sure we look at the COA, the certificate of analysis, and saying, hey, this is the product that we feel comfortable moving, and we don't take this lightly. And this doesn't go without multiple rounds of investigation and making sure that we have the best product for our Fortify family. And that is something we're really excited about and adding to the line. And like you said, best vegan protein on the market, best whey protein on the market, and soon to be the best beef protein on the market as well.
17: There you go. Amen. Right ingredients, right science, right for you. Taylor, Managing Director of Fortify Vitamins, thanks for the call, my friend.
16: Thanks, Dr. Mike. Thanks, Fortify.
17: All right. Bye-bye.
15: I was looking here that the sales of the protein going from 2022 for whey protein specifically have gone up 59%. And 1 in 3 report increasing their intake over the past year. So this kind of protein maxing lifestyle is really affecting the market of this whey protein especially. And it's saying wholesale prices have actually spiked up 250%.
17: Well, you know, this is one thing that Kennedy has done with the administration. You know, he's changed the pyramid around, and protein is so important. Think about it. When we quiz our patients, and I've done this many times, say, Miss Smith, you know, Mr. Johnson, what'd you have for breakfast? Half of them say, no breakfast. Had a cup of coffee, or had a cup of coffee and a bagel, cup of coffee and a piece of toast, cup of coffee and some cereal, you know, some orange juice and a sweet roll. So sugar, sugar, sugar, and no protein. So this morning I had the gals over early this morning before the show, and we prepared some organic eggs, egg omelet, and we had some goat cheese with it. We had some broccoli, mushrooms, and we had some pomegranates that we ate separately and fresh. Some water and a little bit of banana for those of us to get some potassium. So high protein. We did have some carbs, but not super high carbs. We didn't have the toast. We didn't have the bagel. We didn't have the hash browns. And there's nothing wrong with that. But remember, the best time to eat carbohydrates, let's say you absolutely have to have that Rocky Road ice cream, you know, or you really want that pasta or the potatoes or the rice. The best time is after working out. So if you work out at, 5 o'clock in the evening, yeah, your supper's going to be okay because you're replenishing muscle glycogen. And once again, it's all about if you want to thrive versus just surviving. A lot of you are going into the gym and just eating a carnivore diet. You're not going to maximize your results. You're not going to recover. You're not going to get the good pump from having specific carbs. But once again, good carbs. And you can go to the website at langeyecare.com or drmichaellang.com or fortify.com. At the top of the page, you'll see a section, the Lang Wellness and Longevity Plan. And print it out or read it, share it with others. It talks about a diet, the Lang Survival Diet. It talks about, what foods not to pair together, what foods block the absorption of others. And it talks about things like sleep and hydration and working out and gives you a lot of tidbits of information and specific hacks to help keep you above ground a lot longer and keep you healthier. All right, phone lines are open. If you got a question, give us a call. It's Dr. Susan Summerton and myself, Dr. Michael Lang. 877-969-8600. That's 877-969-8600. Dr. Summerton, we see a lot of patients at the Lang Eye Institute, and we've been in this business quite a while now, but still feels like we're just getting started. We learn something new every year, and we try to incorporate it into the eye care industry and to the Lang Eye Institute. But I would say the number one issue that we see on patients is dry eye. I mean, everybody has dry eye sooner or later. I don't care how old you are. I mean, young people have it. And of course, the older you get, the drier you get. This right. is becoming, is it a pandemic or do we just have better technology to detect it?
15: I think it's lifestyle is a big part of it. We have young people with dry eye now because of the computer use all day. When you're on the computer, our eyes aren't used to that. They're not made for staring at that blue light. But we also know at the computer, your blink rate slows down. So simply because you're not blinking enough, your eyes are going to get dry. That tear film is going to evaporate. What helps prevent that tear film evaporating is the oils. We always talk about fish oil, omega-3, essential fatty acid, black currant seed oil, because our eye glands contain this meibomian gland, this meibomian fluid that needs that oil. And every time you blink, you need a little bit in there. We used to, remember old school, we used to just think, oh, we need more saline, more water to it. But now we know it's a lot more of the oil. So it's not so much dry eye. It's what's causing that ocular surface disease that we refer to now. And a lot of reason is you're not getting enough oil. So we have these new procedures coming out and utilizing, we use the IPL that helps those glands. We use a brand new one. Can we talk about it now? Is it a good time?
17: I think so. Yeah.
15: Our Tear Care, where it's a new instrument that I, Dr. Lang, you already kind of mentioned on the way here to the show, it is covered by Medicare. So we're really excited that we have something your insurance can help you with. And it's a special heating device. The strips go along the lid. It's very comfortable. Your eyes actually can blink and stay open during about that 20-minute procedure. And we heat up the glands to 44 degrees Celsius. And then after that, the doctors, we go in and we actually express that trapped debris that's in those glands so that it can naturally release. So we encourage it by getting the good diet, getting the good oils, and then we help you out by getting those glands functioning better.
17: Yep. And it's called Tear Care. And remember, she mentioned this is the big caveat. It's covered by Medicare. Mm-hmm. Now, it's not covered by Medicare replacement plans yet. So if you have Medicare and a supplemental insurance to Medicare, it is covered. But they're working. They spend a lot of money. I mean, millions and millions of dollars are getting the code approved for Medicare. So hopefully sometime this year, early next year, it'll be covered by all insurances. But right now, if you have regular Medicare and a supplemental insurance, you can go into your provider, certainly come to the Lang Eye Institute, because a lot of doctors don't have this technology yet. It's called TearCare, and it's an advanced FDA-cleared in-office treatment. And it, like Dr. Summers said, it gently applies heat directly to the eyelids, and you can blink freely during it. It's a 15-minute procedure. After we heat that up, then the doctor comes in and it just expresses the glands. It's painless. But it opens those glands, those meibomian glands, and you get something called meibomian gland dysfunction. And that's why these glands just have solidified garbage inside these glands, and you're not secreting that crucial outer lipid layer of tear film, and your eyes become sandy, gritty, burn, tear, itch, fluctuation of vision, all the symptoms from dry eye syndrome. And so this is, like I said, FDA approved to open those meibomian glands. There's no out-of-pocket expense if indeed you do have Medicare and a supplemental insurance. Now, let's say we've tried this, all right? So we try something that's covered, no out-of-pocket expense, and it works a little bit, but those glands are still really impacted, and it's almost like concrete in there, and you still have symptoms, and it just didn't work to the fullest extent. We do have, like I said, the only FDA-approved IPL, right? Luminous Optilite.
15: Luminous IPL, that's right. Intense pulse light. And that is the procedure. You hear of intense pulse light, IPL, a lot of cosmetic treatments are doing that to revive the skin, make your skin look better, get rid of pigment. But we're using it along the eyelids, protecting your eyes. There's a lot of concern. I see a lot of these devices on the market, and I'll see these videos of people using the IPL, and they have no protective eye coverage. We're very concerned about that. We do it safely. We want to make sure we're not putting you at any risk when we do these procedures, and we have special shields for your eyes. And we go, it takes about four treatments, and it really enhances those meibomian glands
17: significantly. Folks, I've had patients that have been seeing me for, you know, 20 years, and we had really bad dry eyes, and we've tried everything. We've tried the supplements, the omega-3, the black currant seed oil. We've tried the heating masks, okay, the lid scrubs, you know, manual expression. And they've done things like amniotic membranes and punctal plugs and, you know, biological eye drops and prescription eye drops. And they still have eyes that feel sandy, gritty, burn, tear, itch, fluctuation in vision, some to a point where, I mean, it's really miserable. I mean, and then it starts to affect their quality of life. Psychologically, it becomes a big problem. And it wasn't until the IPL came out. And, you know, we did IPL on people, geez, 15, 20 years ago in an oculoplastics department. But it wasn't until Luminous developed the Optilite, which is tailored and custom made for the meibomian glands, that we really started getting some amazing relief. So a lot of these patients that I thought were, you know, had no hope, we're doing the IPL on them and they're doing quite well. And I have many patients that have, you know, broke down and cried because for the first time in years, they're not having miserable pain in their eye and they're seeing better. Because remember, if the cornea is very dry, it dehydrates. The optics become very poor, doesn't it?
15: Yeah, and I think that's probably the number one complaint is that fluctuation in vision. People don't realize it is from that tear film not being smooth. And the optics are so, every tiny little bit it's off, you're going to be blurry. And we think about when we do LASIK surgery, and that changes the shape of the cornea by less than a width of a hair. You can adjust your vision dramatically. So if your tear film is off by less than a width of a hair, you're going to have these big changes in your vision. We want a smooth tear film. You blink, but 15,000 times a day to smooth out that tear film. We need that oil so those lids can glide nicely along the lid on the eye.
17: Right, so we're talking about dry eye with two dry eye experts, Dr. Michael Lang and Dr. Susan Summerton. And we hail from the Lang Eye Institute, which is a dry eye center of excellence. And we call it a dry eye center of excellence because we have all the bells and the whistles to help diagnose and treat your dry eye. We have meibomianography that looks at the meibomian glands to see if they're clogged. And we can actually show you if the glands are clogged or if they're actually dying off. And so we have not only the nutritional supplements that we've actually done the research and we've developed through Fortify Vitamins. You know, we have the biological eye drops called Regenerize. We have the IPL. We have the OptiLift, which also further enhances dry eye treatments. We were the first in the state of Florida to have OptiLift, a non-invasive, non-surgical way of tightening your lids, which is pretty amazing. And, of course, now we have the TearCare device as well that's covered by Medicare and many other modalities to help dry eye. So come by the Lang Eye Institute in the Villages, Florida, and see if you're a candidate. We're going to open up the phone lines, and we're getting ready to take the next call. Give us a call at 877-969-8600. That's 877-969-8600. You're listening to Ask the Doctors. All right, let's go to Kathleen in Seminole. Kathleen, welcome to the program.
18: Hi, dear. I've worked for a company called Esboro Exotica, very well known eyeglass company. So in 2024, I didn't have an eye exam, and something happened, and someone, I tried to save a person, and they ended, because they were falling. Well, they ended up falling with their elbow in my left eye.
17: Ooh.
18: August of last year. I had a very bad black eye. Well, the eye healed up, and I didn't have insurance. I lost my job. I don't want to get into it very much right now, but I went to another eye doctor. They gave me a prescription for new eyeglasses, but my left eye, it has pressure constantly in it. I constantly feel like it's tearing.
17: Right.
18: It's tearing up. And I think it might, I don't know, I don't want to go blind in my left eye. But when I went to the eyeglass world or whatever it was, they did an exam and they gave me my prescription. And I thought, well, if they saw anything that was, like, damaging, they would let me know. But I really do need to see a good doctor, and I think I need an appointment. I think maybe, I don't know what the pressure is that I feel, but my eye feels like it's smaller on that side. And
17: right. Well, Kathleen,
18: yes.
17: You know, anytime you have trauma to the eye, I mean, you know, usually you heal pretty well, okay? But, you know, sometimes there may be something related to the trauma or just related to, you know, having a few more birthdays. We're all aging, right? So you could have something as simple as dry eye, and we need to treat the dry eye sometimes just with lubricants.
18: No, it's not dry eye, dear. It's a severe damage to the eye.
17: Well, somebody needs to take a look, whether it's us. We'd be happy to see you in the Villages, and we will leave no stone unturned.
18: But I don't live in the Villages.
17: I know. So where do you live?
18: In like Madeira Beach, Florida, St. Petersburg, Florida, Tampa, Florida.
17: Yeah, so I live
18: around there.
17: Yeah, I live here. I live in Safety Harbor, and I drive to work every day in the Villages. So it's an hour and 20
18: yes.
17: minutes for me. So,
18: I can't go all the way to the Villages.
17: You can find a local doctor. There's a lot of great doctors in the St. Pete area. Go get a second opinion, okay?
18: Yes, I work at Sleep Number in St. Petersburg. I had to shut the alarm off. I'm at work. But I really wanted to call because this is really important to me.
17: Yeah, I would.
18: Like my eyes are the only thing you can replace. You can replace a knee.
17: Right.
18: You can replace something like this, but your eyes are so important. You can't replace an eye.
17: No, I agree. Your vision is the most precious of your senses, and we got to take care of it.
18: Oh, my God, as well as our sleep. That's why I work at Sleep Number. But, dear, okay, where should I go?
17: Well, I would just get a second opinion. Just there's plenty of great doctors in the St. Pete area.
18: Are there?
17: Yeah, and get a second opinion. Then after you have that second opinion, maybe in a week or two, just call us back and let us know how you're doing, okay?
18: Okay, well, maybe I can make a trip to the Villages. I'll call.
17: That would be outstanding, and either one of us would be more than happy to see you.
18: Yes, and I'll bring a friend, and we'll make it a trip. I've never been there.
17: There you go.
18: I think I'll do that. Are you Monday? Maybe Monday, maybe they have an emergency appointment for me.
17: We will always work you in. So if you call the office at the Lang Eye Institute in the Villages, you can say you talked to Dr. Lang, and we will work you in. That's not a problem, okay?
18: And then I just tell them I have the sunrest from, like, United Healthcare, and they'll see what, like, if they're Do you accept insurance?
17: We do take insurance, and we take most insurances, and we still even take cash. All right.
18: Well, I don't have any cash here.
15: I think it's just important to figure out what is causing the pain. There obviously is pressure in the eye that's easily measured. And the pressure sometimes can be from behind your eye in your sinus cavity, whether the injury was so forceful that it affected your sinus cavity, too. So it may be related to behind your eye and not going to affect your eye. So it's good to get that full dilated exam and check the optic nerve, make sure there's no swelling there. Is the vision good or is it just you can't see?
18: No, I just know it's not right. I can still see. It's just, I know I can't see right. And it feels like I need to open my eye really wide, but there's pressure. So I close it.
15: Well, and it sounds promising. If you do have vision there now, that there can be something that will help with especially that pain over time.
18: And that's why I thought, like, why wouldn't Eyeglass World do, like, they take a picture of the back of the eye. Why wouldn't they tell me if there's something going on? But there is something going on. I need a better doctor.
17: Well, we're happy to see you, Kathleen. We look forward to seeing you in the very near future, okay? And we got to go take some more calls.
18: Thank you. Yes, thank you. I'll see you soon.
17: All right. Bye-bye.
15: She mentioned Essilor Luxottica. That's a big industry in eye care where she had worked. And coming up, that reminds me, it's distracting from the topic that we had, but we're talking about taking on a new myopia control lens by that company to help children stop their myopia from getting worse by 70%.
17: Wow, think about that. You can invest in a pair of glasses. It used to be only contact lenses, but a pair of glasses that could decrease the progression of your child's vision getting worse.
15: Which myopia does increase your chance of many retina eye diseases. So it's not just reducing the prescription, it's helping. Later on, if you have nearsightedness, myopia, you get an eye injury like our last caller, you're more at risk for retina tears, detachments based on your prescription. So if we can slow that down when they're children, we can help them out in the future.
17: Right. So Lang Eye Institute, cutting edge. 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All right, let's go back to the phones. Let's go to Rachel in Tampa. Good morning, Rachel.
19: Good morning.
17: What can we do for you?
19: Oh, well, I would like help finding out about a medicine that I was given for my eyes that's called Timolol. My eyes are pretty bad, yes. But this was given to me about 6 or 7 years ago. And my eyes, I haven't gotten worse. And I'm supposed to be a person that has glaucoma and degeneration. But my eyes haven't gotten worse. And I'm wondering about this Timolol. Do you know anything about it?
17: Yes, ma'am. So Timolol, we've been prescribing Timolol for, geez, ever since I was a student in school. So, you know, for over 30 years now. Timolol is a topical eye drop that's a beta blocker that lowers intraocular pressure with very minimal side effects in most people. There are some contraindications. If you have a very low heart rate, if you have any breathing difficulty, then you probably don't want to be on Timolol. But it is a drug that treats glaucoma. And remember, if you follow your doctor's instructions and take your drops per the instructions, if you have glaucoma, then hopefully, you know, the good Lord willing, it doesn't get worse. Now, the whole issue is compliance, because there's a lot of patients that we see on a daily basis that just don't do what we say, and they progressively get worse. But Timolol is a very safe, a good drug. It's withheld the test of time. And if you don't have any symptoms, if you're not overly tired, you know, then I would just continue doing what your doctor's got you on.
19: I'm not even going to a doctor right now. I'll be right to tell you the truth. I've been doing this kind of on my own. And that Timonol, to me, is like a lifesaver because of the cost also,
17: right.
19: which is minimum.
17: Right.
19: And very inexpensive. And I can't believe it. I feel we're on the air. No.
17: Yes, we are live on the air. So you're millions of listeners alive, hearing you right now. So, Rachel, you need to see your doctor because somebody has to give you a refill for that prescription. And so doctor needs to be looking at your optic nerve and checking your pressure periodically. So if you haven't seen that doctor in the last 6 months, it's probably time to get in for a quick checkup, okay?
19: It's more than that.
15: And your Timolol is to lower the eye pressure for your glaucoma. If you have too much pressure in your eye, it's going to damage the nerve that sends the signal to the brain, and you can lose that side vision.

0: your program because it's very important to me, and I've been doing a lot of wrong things. I just want to say how grateful I am to the doctor that prescribed the Timolol,
1: right.
0: You know, about 7 years ago. Thank you for being so polite and generous with your time. God bless you all for the work that you're doing.
1: Well, thanks for the call, Rachel. You have a great Saturday and happy weekend.
0: And I have the right number, right, for the institute?
1: Yes, ma'am. 352-753-4014.
0: Wait a minute. 352-75753.
1: Right. 4014.
0: 4014. Is that too many numbers that I wrote down? 352-75753-4014.
1: You got it.
0: God bless you all. Thank you very much.
1: Take care. Bye bye. All right, we got some great callers. 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
2: So that's, again, they must have been listening early. 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But technically, it's about 0.8 grams per kilogram, of body weight. So a 200 pound, you're going to need closer to like 150, I think that comes out to about, with grams of protein. And something we talked about, Misty brought it up this morning, when you're taking creatine, your creatinine levels can go up. When you increase your protein intake, and you go back to your doctor and he checks your BUN levels, your blood urea nitrogen levels, you may notice that climb a little bit from your last value. But that's normal when you increase that protein in your diet. 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It's just you're metabolizing that protein more. Going back to the creatine, same for raising your creatinine levels on your blood work. 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It's just you're metabolizing it, and that's the waste product that we expect to see go up on your lab work. So just important to tell your doctor if you add creatine to your diet and if you're increasing your protein to your diet.
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1: 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And I'm going to give you the phone number twice now if you want to Get the special, the Christmas in July specials.

0: 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We got time for one more call, and we got to talk very fast. So, Steve, good morning, Steve. Thanks for calling. Boy, you're late in the game today.
1: Well, I thought I'd put, I won't forget that. Anyway, the lady was calling about the Timolol. Did I pronounce that correctly?
0: Right, Timolol.
1: Yeah, that is if you it ends in the letters OL. Is that correct?
0: Right.
1: Okay, that would indicate that it's probably a good antioxidant. A lot of the beta blockers are secondary and primary alcohols, which are part of the way reason they make heart recovery better. So she might be protecting some part of her eye structure in a way that helps prevent more degeneration. Besides, it's a beta blocker effect. It might be an antioxidant effect.
0: Maybe it has some neuroprotective properties. That's right, Steve.
1: I think so.
0: I hate to tell you, but we got to cut you short because we got to go. The music's on. We got to get off the air. So we'll look forward to talking to you again another time.
1: Okay, super.
0: All right, Steve. Take care, my friend.
2: He is right. It does protect those trabecular cells from oxidative damage, too. That is an added benefit.
0: Right.
2: Thank you for bringing that up, Steve.
0: Steve the genius. All right, so remember, if you're not happy with the eye care that you're getting, get a second opinion. We're certainly available at the Lang Eye Institute in the Villages, Florida. And remember, Lang Eye Institute in Ocala is coming soon. If you want to check out any of the supplements, go to fortify.com. And you can always go to our YouTube channel to watch this video a couple hours from now. And that's Ocular Health, Dr. Michael Lang. Ocular Health, Dr. Michael Lang. Tell everybody goodbye. We got 2 seconds.
2: Everyone have a wonderful day. We're going to go enjoy our steps on the beach with some vitamins.
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4: The Smithsonian Institution in Washington is where much of American history has been housed. Until recently, when the woke crowd got their hands on it, the Smithsonian was worth visiting to see the Wright brothers' plane, the Spirit of St. Louis, and rockets that launch men into space. A House panel invited director Anthea Hartig to testify about the exhibits that show sexually explicit items, which I won't mention here. Others are sympathetic to communism. Hartig said the gay liberation exhibit drew so much scrutiny it closed years ago. Children attended and still attend the Smithsonian. Hartig refused to define a woman, saying the institution represents all Americans. She claimed the Smithsonian is funded by an endowment. In fact, federal tax dollars help underwrite it. Representative Brandon Gill, a Texas Republican, challenged Hartig over a museum's promotion of a toolkit that labels objectivity as a tool of white supremacy. He also asked her to explain an exhibit that says Mickey Mouse was derived from vestiges of long-standing tradition of blackface minstrels. This woman should be replaced and the Smithsonian given a historical cleaning. I'm Cal Thomas.
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7: In 1862, Abraham Lincoln signed the Morrill Act, helping states create colleges focused on agriculture, mechanics, science, and practical education. The principle was not centralized control, it was opportunity. Lincoln's Morrill Act reminds us that America can support education without surrendering education to Washington. Why did it matter? Because a free nation needs citizens equipped to work, build, steward, and govern themselves. Scripture gives work a sacred weight. In Genesis, God placed man in the garden to work it and to keep it. Proverbs honors the one who works his land. Paul warns against idleness and calls believers to earn their bread. Why does that still matter today? Because education should form capable people under God, not dependent subjects under bureaucracy.
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9: With SRN News, I'm Michael Harrington in Washington. Taxpayers continue to vote with their feet, correspondent Ken Lorman reports.
10: Analysis from Unleash Prosperity says Americans continue relocating across state lines, shifting both population and income. The report lists Florida and Texas as the biggest net gainers of residents, while New York and California saw the largest population losses. Researchers say migration patterns can affect state economies by moving consumer spending, workers, and tax revenue from one state to another. Ken Lorman reporting.
9: Indeed, California's treatment of business is back in the spotlight these days. We get more on that from correspondent Willie Nelson.
11: Critics of Governor Gavin Newsom say California's civil rights enforcement has become a powerful tool for extracting massive settlements from major corporations. They point to the Riot Games lawsuit, where two women who said they wanted to cause social change reached an initial $10 million settlement before California intervened, and the company ultimately agreed to pay $100 million. Opponents argue the approach has created an increasingly hostile climate for businesses operating in the Golden State. Willie Nelson, The White House.
9: President Trump says the U.S. will open a formal investigation into the EU's trade practices. He says the bloc has unfairly levied billions of dollars of fines against Google. He made the announcement shortly after the EU hit Google with a fine of $1 billion, saying that its technology broke digital antitrust regulations. Tropical storm Genevieve has strengthened into a hurricane in the Pacific Ocean southwest of Mexico. The National Hurricane Center reports it has maximum sustained winds of 90 miles per hour, making it a Category 1 storm. Geneva's center is about 500 miles south-southwest of Manzanillo and moving to the west-northwest. No coastal watches at the moment. This is SRN News. A new report warns about increasing persecution of Christians in Nepal. International Christian Concern says the mostly Hindu nation subjects followers of Christ to legal restrictions, social pressure, and occasional violence. ICC says, quote, according to Christian leaders in Nepal, increasing Hindu nationalism seeks both to reinforce the country's identity as a Hindu nation and to suppress Christian growth. Christian converts, especially those who leave Hinduism, often endure severe social consequences. Christians are under extreme pressure in Bangladesh in the wake of the ouster of its longtime leader, Sheikh Hasina. Most of the country is Muslim, and the absence of the leader sparked attacks on minority Christians. Many fled the country for India, where conditions are also bad, but not as bad. Those who were able left for the U.S. One believer tells ICC that within hours of the coup, a group of Muslims set fire to his house. Bangladesh is 91% Muslim. This is SRN News. CBS NFL analyst and former Dallas Cowboy quarterback Tony Romo has been arrested on suspicion of driving while under the influence. Bob Agnew reports.
12: A Milwaukee County Sheriff's Office arrest report says that Romo performed poorly on field sobriety tests after getting stopped while driving south on Interstate 43 this week. Sheriff's officials said Romo was taken into custody, booked, and released. He has a court appearance set for September 21st. There was no comment from CBS. 46-year-old Romo has been the network's lead game analyst for NFL coverage since 2017. Bob Agner reporting.
9: The European Commission has found TikTok did not adequately protect children's privacy rights on its platform by allowing adults to view the accounts of minors. The commission says the action exposed children to cyberbullying, unwanted contact, as well as predatory behavior. The investigation comes on the heels of back-to-back crackdowns on big tech by Brussels. This is SRN News.
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15: This afternoon will bring partly sunny skies and humidity with a chance of a thunderstorm in some areas. The temperature will reach a high of 92. Tonight, expect the possibility of a thunderstorm early on, then it will be mostly cloudy and humid with a low of 81. Tomorrow, there will be a mix of clouds and sun throughout the day with a chance of a thunderstorm developing by late morning. The high will be around 90 degrees. I'm meteorologist Jason Caterina. That's your exclusive AccuWeather forecast on AM 930, The Answer.
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19: All right, welcome to the show, everybody. I'm your host, Kenny Michaels. This is Striking Gold. Am I juiced up or what? Wait till you hear what I got to tell you. You're never going to believe it. All right, welcome to the show, everybody. The number to get me live, 888-961-0222. The amazing Wendy is on phones today. Be nice to her when you call in, please. The number to get me live, 888-961-0222. The phone lines are on. We're ready to roll. You can also go to kennysgoldquiz.com. By the way, you can follow me on Instagram. Don't forget to do that. Become a follower of mine on Instagram. Go to Striking Gold with Kenny Michaels. All one long word. Striking Gold with Kenny Michaels. And you got it. You'll be following the good-looking Brad Pitt of Precious Metals, the sexiest guy on radio, Kenny Michaels. All right, welcome to the show, everybody. Here we go. Remember I told you that the Trump administration wanted to audit Fort Knox. Remember I told you that. And I said that when it happens, I'll let you know. It has happened. Some people believe gold's not there. Some people believe gold is there. 3 days ago, Jesse Waters from Fox News was given a tour of the Treasury by our Treasury Secretary, Scott Bessent. And they came to a portion of the Treasury where in a gold frame, there were all the different currencies throughout the years. And Jesse Waters asked Scott Bessent, what about Fort Knox? What about gold? Have you guys audited Fort Knox? Listen, this was a video 3 days ago. Listen to this.
20: Have you visited Fort Knox?
21: The treasurer has been to Fort Knox. I am happy to say all gold is present and accounted for. The U.S. has the largest pile of gold in the world, over $1 trillion at current market value.
19: There you go. All gold accounted for. The audit has been done. This is what Trump has been waiting for. That's why everyone now thinks the revaluation of gold is going to be quick and going to be soon. That means it's going to drive the price of gold through the roof. That's what that means. He said we are the largest owner of gold in the world. He says over $1 trillion. The guy underneath him went to do the audit. He says we're closer to $14 trillion. Who cares? $1 trillion to $14 trillion. Who cares? We got the most gold in the world. And now Scott Bessent is saying we're bringing more gold in from Venezuela. Trump said the other day, the oil in Iran is ours. The gold in Iran is ours. Here we go. Trump's becoming Robin Hood. Becoming Robin Hood, baby. If there's gold in the world, Trump's going to get it. He's going to pile it up, pile it up, pile it up, and then revalue it. And if you're invested in gold, your IRA, your 401k is going to look better than it's ever looked in your lifetime. If you stay in paper, you're going to be the loser. The audit has been done at Fort Knox. This is what Trump has been waiting for. If you have not yet moved your retirement account into gold, you better hurry the hell up. As of July 24th, all major banks in China are suspending paper purchases and are told to only focus on physical gold. Wow. The battle is on between the United States and China as to see who revalues gold first. We are imminent. We are on the cusp right now. And you're going to think I'm not an American when I say this, but I am an American, proud to be an American, because at least I know I'm free. Listen to me. I don't care who wins the battle between China and the U.S., who reprices gold first. Why? Because the winner is gold. Whoever gets to the finish line, I don't care. Because the winner is gold. And my IRA is in gold. China is suspending paper purchases as of July 24th. What that proves to you is that paper gold is not the same as physical gold. China's abandoning paper gold. They're going to physical gold. They just converted their yuan to now be backed by gold. Trump is getting more gold from Venezuela. Trump has now audited Fort Knox. Trump is getting gold from Iran. What are you doing? Are you invested in what was? Or you want to be invested in what is? Now that the audit has been done, there is article after article after article that says that this revaluing of gold is going to happen. I've never been more excited. So if you have an IRA, 401k, 403b, whatever the hell it is, if the winner is gold, go to gold. Golden Crest Metals will do it for you. Call them up. They're there right this minute. You'll get somebody if you call. Their number is 888-406-6222. Again, 888-406-6222. That's their number. They're there right now. Or if you want me, the good-looking, sexiest guy on radio, to help you, no problem. Go to kennysgoldquiz.com and I'll help you. My goodness, the audit has been done. And And investing.com is reporting, listen to this, that the revaluation of gold is no longer a choice. It's now necessary. Wow. It is no longer a choice. It is now necessary. Do you realize that if we have $14 trillion worth of gold in Fort Knox, as they're saying, do you realize if Trump revalues that $14 trillion? Guys, our debt is $41 trillion. If he revalues gold at the right number, bye-bye national debt. Bye-bye. Bye-bye. And all of a sudden, we're not in debt anymore. He'll go down as the greatest president of all time, like him or not. If we're at $14 trillion now, and they revalue gold on the books, can you imagine what happens to your retirement account? Can you imagine what happens if you take the money out of your bank account and buy gold and have it sent to your home? Or if you move your IRA, your 401k, can you imagine? And the audit's been done. Okay, you heard me play the video just a few minutes ago. The audit's been done. The Trump administration has audited Fort Knox and is proud to say all gold is accounted for.
20: Have you visited Fort Knox?
21: The treasurer has been to Fort Knox. I am happy to say all gold is present and accounted for. The U.S. has the largest pile of gold in the world, over $1 trillion at current market value.
19: There you go. Hear what he said? Over $1 trillion in current market value. But the U.S. Treasury is showing the value of gold at the price that it was in 1973. So if the value is $1 trillion based on that number, my God, what the hell is it today? Unbelievable. Hey, guys, I'm telling you right now, my IRA is in physical gold and silver. And I tell you every week, I'm crushing it. When this revaluation takes place, I'm telling you now, you're right now able to watch me on YouTube do this show. If you go to YouTube right now, type in Striking Gold with Kenny Michaels, you'll be able to see this show live, right? And you'll see how stinking good looking I really am. Okay, this is the Brad Pitt of precious metals right here, okay? But if my IRA goes the direction that now it's going to go when the revaluation happens, I'll be doing these shows in a tuxedo with a top hat, with tails. I'll be looking fly, baby. You know what they say? The young kids today, they say, I'm looking fly. Okay? I don't want to be a fly. You know flies vomit every time they land? Tell me that wouldn't upset your stomach. Think about this. If every time you stood still, you vomited, that would be just a horrible feeling. Gosh, I don't want to be a fly. But I want to look fly. Okay? China is now suspending paper purchases and telling their banks to focus on physical gold. Our Treasury Secretary has verified the gold is in Fort Knox. Okay? 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We are here. 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If you don't move your money now into gold, you're going to price yourself right out of the opportunity. So do it. Call Golden Crest Metals right now, 888-406-6222. Again, 888-406-6222. They're there right now. Or if you want me to help you, no problem. Just go to kennysgoldquiz.com. Answer a couple questions. It'll come to my email. And of course, who wouldn't want Brad Pitt of Precious Metals to call him? You know what I mean? Think about this. You're talking to me on the other line when I call you. And I know what's running through your head. I am talking to the sexiest man on radio. Holy smokes. How powerful is that? Think about it. All right. The number to get me live here in studio right now, 888-961-0222. That's the number to get me live. We got open phone lines. If you're excited as I am about this repricing of gold, about what's happened now, the audit on Fort Knox has been done. It's here. It's exciting as hell. It's exciting as hell. Okay. You can call me here. The amazing Wendy is handling our phones today. When you call in, be very nice to her, please. Okay, she does a fantastic job. But call in. If you got questions about moving your retirement account or about taking your cash out of the bank, which would be really smart, and buying physical gold and silver, that's what this show's here for. This show's here to educate. So use the phone lines, 888-961-0222. All right. Here's something else you should know. China and India are going away from the U.S. dollar. Big article in investing.com. They are turning their back on the dollar. What are they doing? Well, you guessed it. They're stacking gold. China and India are stacking gold. That's right. China and India are stacking gold. They're going away from the U.S. dollar. Why are they going away from the dollar? Well, do you guys hear about that story on the news about that lettuce outbreak from Taco Bell? Did you hear about that? Taco Bell. Poor Taco Bell. I feel bad for them. Okay. But it's a diarrhea outbreak. It's a diarrhea outbreak. I don't think it's from the lettuce. I think it's from the fact that people's dollar is dropping. Things are costing more money and it's making them sick. That's why there's a diarrhea outbreak. You don't take Pepto-Bismol to fix it. You just buy gold. Once you're in gold and your money's going up, the diarrhea comes to an end. That's it. That's it. It's that simple. Poor Taco Bell, they're blaming Taco Bell. But the fact of the matter is it's because the U.S. dollar is dropping and our money's not going as far and people are getting sick. They're getting sick. Now, I don't have the outbreak because I'm in gold. So, poor Taco Bell, they're blaming Taco Bell, but I don't think it's Taco Bell. I don't. I think it's bad money, honey. And that ain't funny. So, I'm telling you now, I have good money. You have bad money. If you're in stocks, you have bad money. If you're in gold, you have good money. Period. And now the audit has been done in Fort Knox. And we are proud to say all gold is accounted for, as I thought. And we got anywhere from 1 to 14 trillion. The largest owner of gold in the world is the United States of America. The red, white, and blue, baby. And now Trump is bringing more in from Venezuela, according to Scott Bessent. Trump himself said the oil in Iran is ours and the gold in Iran is ours. Let's go, Robin Hood. Bring it in. Let's go. If you wait any longer to move your retirement accounts, you're going to spend a lot more on the gold and get less ounces. Don't be stupid about that. Do it now. 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All right. We have our gold miner this week. Yeah, beautiful. We're going to go to the phones. Let's bring on Randall. Randall, welcome to the show, buddy.
0: Wow, Kenny, I can't believe it. You've been talking about this for months and months and months. And you know what? I'm emotional right now. I'm sorry, but you know, I talked to you about a week ago, and you set me up, and I bought some gold, and my gut told me to do it. My gut told me to do it, and we've been waiting and waiting and waiting for the repricing, and they finally went in Fort Knox. You said it was going to happen, and it happened. And I got to tell you something, man. I am so glad that I called you, that you hooked me up, because this is my retirement. You know what I'm saying? I'm so glad I followed my gut and talked to you. I've been listening to you for a long time, but especially the last few months. Every Sunday I listen to you, every word, and I've you know, kind of educated myself, but I got to tell you, I'm so grateful to you, and I'm so glad that this happened before the repricing. I bought my gold before the repricing. Can you imagine how I'm going to feel once they do it? How much, you know, and instantly the gold is going to be worth so much more money than it was, Randall, a day earlier.
19: Randall, I can tell you how you're going to feel. My IRA is in gold. I take a lot of my cash. I put it in silver and gold. When Trump reprices both silver and gold, I know how you're going to feel, buddy, because I'm going to be feeling the same way. This is something we've been waiting for. This is something that the whole, literally the whole world has been waiting for. And all that's been holding Trump back is finding the time to have his administration audit Fort Knox. And now 3 days ago, Jesse Waters on Fox News was given a tour of the Treasury. And I'm not going to play it for you right now, but you'll be able to hear it in a minute, where Scott Bessent, our Treasury Secretary, says he's proud to announce all the gold is there. We have over $1 trillion. Okay, and then the guy below him who did the audit says we're closer to $14 trillion. I don't care the amount. I don't care the amount. What I care is there's a battle going on between the United States and China now as to who's going to be the first one to revalue gold. And for the first time in my life, I always root for the USA. Always root for the USA. In the Olympics, I root for the USA, right? I always root for the USA, and I'm a proud American. But when my money is in gold, when my IRA is in gold, I don't give a you know what as to which country does it first, because it's not the country that wins. It's the gold that wins. And if gold wins, I win because I'm in gold. So absolutely, I'm invested in a winner. So are you. Now, let me ask you a question. How was the process when you contacted Golden Crest Metals and you contacted me? How was that process, Randall?
0: From the very beginning, from step one, everybody was knowledgeable, patient, very kind. Listen, I know what service is. I've been a waiter for 37 years. I know what service is and I know what service is not. You guys gave me stellar service. Every step, every process. I even had to text back because I'm kind of blind right now. I couldn't read it very well. You guys were so patient. Every time I texted you, you texted me right back or called back. Every time. I never had to wait. Never was put on hold. Nothing. You guys were there all the time. And I can't recommend you enough to everybody. I mean, and Kenny, just to hear that news, knowing that I bought it before this happened, you can imagine how I feel right now. My heart's pounding out of my chest with gratefulness. And, you know, it's, God bless you, Kenny, for telling everybody about this. I mean it, sir.
19: Well, you know what, sir? My job is to educate. People think, oh, you know, he's going to sell me gold. I'm not going to sell you anything. I don't care whether you buy or don't. That's your problem. You want to stay in paper? Go stay in paper. You're going to have the diarrhea from the lettuce at Taco Bell if you stay in paper. If you get the gold, you're not going to have the diarrhea. It's your choice. Now, listen. I know you got a bunch of free silver. How much free silver did you end up with?
0: $7,000.
19: Boom! So listen to this.
0: Yeah.
19: Not only did you buy gold and silver with your hard-earned money, and obviously when it reprices, that will do well. But think about this. When he reprices silver and everybody's getting free silver for coming to me and tuning into my show, everybody that I give free silver to, imagine what the free silver is going to be like when he reprices gold. And that was free money.
0: Yes, exactly.
19: It's crazy.
0: Exactly.
19: All right. Listen, Randall, I appreciate the call, buddy. I'm glad we were able to help you. When you started crying in the beginning of this, I'm not going to lie, I got teary-eyed, and it takes a lot to get Kenny Michaels teary-eyed. Two things make Kenny Michaels teary-eyed: happy customers and gold going up. Anyway, listen, for being this week's gold miner, buddy, I'm going to ship you a case of Omaha steaks courtesy of myself in this show. I appreciate you very much. Thanks. Enjoy the journey, buddy. Enjoy the journey.
0: Oh, Kenny, thank you so much. Oh, I can't thank you enough, buddy. Thank you.
19: All right, buddy. Have a blessed day. Bye-bye. Bye-bye. All right, the number to get me live, 888-961-0222. That's the number to get me live. I'm Kenny Michaels. This is Striking Gold. My goodness. Did you hear the emotion in that guy? Do you hear the beginning when he started crying? He said, oh, I'm getting teary-eyed. I'm starting to cry. He told me when this guy called off my show, he said, Mr. Michaels, I've always wanted to buy real gold and real silver and never thought I'd be able to. Now I have some money and I want to do it. You want to talk about timing? This guy buys his gold and silver just before this video comes out from Scott Bessent and Jesse Waters. It's crazy. It's crazy. Now, has Trump repriced it yet? No, he has not. But now that the audit has been done, that's all that's been holding him back. So now there's a lot of fever. There's a lot of energy. There's a lot of excitement that this is going to happen here. So people by the droves are heading to gold, and they should. Get the hell out of the market. I ask this question all the time. How much do you trust Wall Street? If your answer is I don't, my answer to you is, do you always give your money to people you don't trust? How much do you trust God? If your answer is I do, then why are you not in his money? Look what he's doing for this, okay? The audit has taken place. The gold is there. The repricing and the battle between the U.S. and China is going on. We're going to take a quick break. When we come back, we're going to continue Striking Gold with Kenny Michaels. I am the Brad Pitt of Precious Metals, the sexiest guy on radio. We'll be

0: With SRN News, I'm Michael Harrington in Washington. Chinese artificial intelligence models are gaining popularity in the U.S. for their affordability and efficiency. More American executives and companies are switching to Chinese models by startups such as DeepSeek, Moonshot AI, and ZAI for daily tasks. They're cheaper and nearly advanced, nearly as advanced as those of their U.S. rivals, according to tech analysts. The rapid rise of Chinese AI highlights the competitive AI race between the U.S. and China that's going on around the world. A federal judge has ruled South Dakota cannot enforce its abortion advertising ban on a reproductive health nonprofit. U.S. District Judge Camila Thera issued a preliminary injunction blocking South Dakota from enforcing the recently adopted state law against New York-based Mayday Health. The ban prohibits distribution advertising for abortion. This is SRN News.
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6: In 1862, Abraham Lincoln signed the Morrill Act, helping states create colleges focused on agriculture, mechanics, science, and practical education. The principle was not centralized control, it was opportunity. Lincoln's Morrill Act reminds us that America can support education without surrendering education to Washington. Why did it matter? Because a free nation needs citizens equipped to work, build, steward, and govern themselves. Scripture gives work a sacred weight. In Genesis, God placed man in the garden to work it and to keep it. Proverbs honors the one who works his land. Paul warns against idleness and calls believers to earn their bread. Why does that still matter today? Because education should form capable people under God, not dependent subjects under bureaucracy.
7: 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Maybe you've even talked yourself out of it. But this is not just another vacation. 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
10: This afternoon, expect partly sunny skies with humidity and the possibility of a thunderstorm in some areas. The high will reach 92. Tonight, there is a chance of a thunderstorm in spots during the evening. Otherwise, it will be mostly cloudy and humid with a low of 81. Tomorrow, anticipate a mix of clouds and sun with a chance of a thunderstorm in spots from late morning onwards. It'll remain humid with a high of 90. I'm meteorologist Jason Caterina. That's your exclusive AccuWeather forecast on AM 930, The Answer.
11: Okay, we're back. I am Kenny Michaels. This is Striking Gold. Welcome back to the show. The number to get me live right now, 888 888- 800-961-0222. If you have a retirement account and you're sitting in stocks, bonds, mutual funds, my condolences to you. Get the hell out. When in doubt, get out right now. The audit of Fort Knox has happened. Here, if you missed the beginning of the show, I'm going to play it for you. This, ladies and gentlemen, was a video that came out 3 days ago in a live interview with Jesse Waters from Fox News, who was given a tour of the Treasury by our great Treasury Secretary, Scott Bessent. And when they got to a certain part of the Treasury, there was this gold frame on the wall. And inside the picture were all the different currencies that the U.S. had gone through in its time being a country. And then Jesse Waters asked Scott Bessent about gold and Fort Knox. Listen to this.
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12: The treasurer has been to Fort Knox. I am happy to say all gold is present and accounted for. The U.S. has the largest pile of gold in the world, over $1 trillion at current market value.
11: Now, the guy underneath Bessent himself didn't go do the audit. He says that in the video. He said, I didn't go. But the guy below him did. And the guy below him says it's closer to $14 trillion. Now, I don't care the amount. I could care less the amount. I don't know who's right, who's wrong. I could care less. All I know is the winner's gold. The only thing that has held Trump back from repricing gold is you can't reprice something until you know how much you have, right? Then you can do the calculation. Now he knows how much he has. The audit's been done. The gold's been accounted for. Okay, if you wait too long to move your retirement account or your cash from the bank into gold and silver, you're never going to buy it because it's going to be too expensive for you. But if you buy it now and this all this fun stuff happens with the repricing and China's in the middle of it right now, so one of these two countries is going to hit it first. And I don't care. All I know is the winner is going to be gold. That's all I care about. Now, you heard me talk about the diarrhea outbreak that's going on with Taco Bell, and they're blaming it on lettuce. What I believe is what they mean by lettuce, they mean let us get out of the dollar and let us get into gold and silver. The people who are in the dollar are feeling the diarrhea outbreak because their money doesn't go as far and they're struggling to stay afloat. Their IRAs aren't going anywhere. Their 401ks are dropping. They're not making enough money to retire, so they think they have to work longer, and it gives them an upset stomach, and that's where the what do they call it, cyclosporasis, the thing that's come out, is happening to people. When they mean let us get out of the dollar, let us get out of paper, and let us move to gold. China doesn't have the diarrhea outbreak because as of July 24th, all major Chinese banks are told by the government to no longer handle paper purchases and to focus on physical gold. That is very exciting. If you're not in gold, get in gold, and you better hurry the hell up. Because now that the audit's been done, a lot of people think the repricing by Trump is imminent. And if that happens, can you imagine your IRA in gold? Boom! Silver, boom! And you get free silver for tuning into my show. Imagine what you make on the free silver. Our last caller, what was Randall, who was the gold miner this week. This dude got $7,000 free silver for tuning into the Brad Pitt of Precious Metals, calling me directly or going to kennysgoldquiz.com. And he follows me on Instagram at Striking Gold with Kenny Michaels. He watches this show on YouTube, Striking Gold with Kenny Michaels. And so he came to me. He took the cash out of the bank. He bought physical gold and silver. It's being shipped to his home. 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All right, the number to get me live, 888-961-0222. 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And you know what that does? That triggers an email to me. Then I call you. You're mesmerized by this fact the sexiest dude on radio is calling you, Brad Pitt of Precious Metals. Here I am, right? And then I will take over your account personally and help you. Hurry up. The audit at Fort Knox has happened. Hurry up. All right, let's go to the phones. We're going to go to line two. We'll talk to Steve in San Francisco. Man, I love San Francisco. Steve, welcome to the show.
13: Hey, thank you. So I'm a believer in gold. Just want you to know that. I bought gold before 2000, and I bought it for around between 800 and 1200, about 30 bars of it, or whatever they're called, the little medallion things. And I used it a little while ago to buy a watch that I spent $12,000 for. That was worth about $30,000. So I'm a true believer. My question is now that gold has gone way up and then now down, I don't know if it's below 4,000 now, but is there a chance that at some point in the near future, because I think overall gold's going to always go up. It just has to. What would be a good time? Would income averaging?
11: No.
13: Buying gold?
11: No. Okay. So let me explain something to you, Steve.
13: Go ahead.
11: I know what you're asking.
13: I know
11: what you're asking. You're asking, when would be a good time to buy it at the bottom? Sir, the bottom is over. If you've been listening to this show, I played a video. Wait. I played a video already three times that came in 3 days ago. And it talks about the audit of Fort Knox. That's all Trump was waiting for. That audit has been done, sir. China on July 24th has told their banks to suspend all paper purchases and focus on physical gold only. And they just backed the yuan with gold. Now, sir, if you're paying attention, the only reason gold has come down a little is because of oil prices. Okay, when oil goes up, gold dips a little. Who cares? The oil going up is a temporary issue. Once we wipe out Iran and they're no longer left, oil, of course, goes back down. Trump's taking the oil, which is going to bring oil prices back down. It gives the United States control of the oil, which will bring oil prices down. And oil prices and gold work in an inverse relationship. There is no downside to investing in gold. Steve, I have sat three times at my kitchen table with a pad of paper, drew a line down the center. On the left, I wrote pros. On the right, I wrote cons. And this applies to IRAs and retirement accounts and cash. And I tried to find a con in moving to gold, and I cannot find one. It is a safe haven. It is a massive reduction in taxes. It is private from the U.S. government. It is the only form of real money there is. Everything else in the world's credit. And our own president is obsessed with gold.
13: With gold.
11: Now, Steve, I do have a question. Yep. I do have a question for you. You live in San Francisco. Is that right, sir?
13: Oh, yeah.
11: Okay. Have you ever had dinner at a place called Firenze by Night?
13: I don't think so, but I've eaten in San Francisco many times.
11: Okay, yes. Well, there's an Italian restaurant called Firenze by Night. They're near Chinatown. I don't know the street, but look it up. Sergio, the guy that owns it, is one of the top 10 chefs in the world. If you're looking for fabulous Italian, if you're looking for fabulous Italian food, go to Firenze by Night. Tell them the good-looking Brad Pitt of Precious Metals, the sexiest guy on radio, Kenny Michael, sent you. And take your little gold coins in there, sir, and enjoy dinner on God's money. Because at the end of the day, I have a question for you, sir. How much do you trust the federal banking system? How much do you trust the federal banking system?
13: None.
11: How much do you trust Wall Street, sir?
13: None.
11: So do you always give your money to people you don't trust? If you don't trust your next door neighbor, are you going to give him your life savings to hold on to?
13: So can I ask you one question? If I had, say, a couple million dollars, how much of that should I put in gold?
11: It depends
13: as
11: on.
13: As opposed to. Because right now I've got 30 ounces of gold.
11: Okay, so it depends on how much of that $1 million you need to live on. Okay, you have to keep some cash in the bank because you got to live, right? We got to pay our bills, right? But at the end of the day, the money you put into physical metals is money you either are going to, like retirement accounts, all should be in physical gold, cash. Put whatever money you're sure you're not going to need to live on for a while, stick it in physical gold and silver. It's the best advice I can give you right now, sir. This news that I announced today, the video.
13: You.
11: Sir, did you by chance hear the video that I played?
13: No.
11: Okay, stay with me on the line. Okay. Yeah. Steve, stay with me on the line. This is a video that was done 3 days ago with Jesse Waters from Fox and Scott Bessent, our Treasury Secretary. Jesse was given a tour of our Treasury Department. And listen to what Jesse asks our Treasury Secretary, and listen to what he says. Listen to this. Go ahead, play it.
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12: The Treasurer has been to Fort Knox. I am happy to say all gold is present and accounted for. The U.S. has the largest pile of gold in the world, over $1 trillion at current market value.
11: Now, not only that, they're bringing more gold in from Venezuela. They're bringing gold in from Iran. Our president is obsessed. Where do you think gold's going to go?
13: Well, it's always going to go up eventually. It just depends on when you have to sell it, because everything except Beanie Babies goes up, but then it goes down.
11: Well, sir, Beanie Babies are cute little squishy things, and Beanie Babies aren't real money. Gold and silver is God's money. 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Stay away from bars. Bars are reportable to the federal government. You don't want bars, but we'll get into that another time. If you want to buy more, you got two choices. 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Okay?
13: Thank you.
11: Bye-bye. All right, the number to get me live, 888-961-0222. That's the number to get me live. I'm Kenny Michaels. This is Striking Gold.

Michael Gold means, and they just converted their wand. They just backed their wand by gold. So they are a little further ahead than we are as far as the revaluing of precious metals. But it doesn't matter which country revalues it first, because the ultimate winner is gold. And the ultimate winner is people invested in gold, like me. Where is your retirement account right now? Where is it? Is it in stocks? Is it in bonds? Is it in mutual funds? You're in a loser. You're in a loser. Okay? If the ultimate winner is going to be gold, stick your retirement account in physical gold. Then you get peace of mind. You don't have to worry about anything. Couple questions. How much do you trust Wall Street? If you're sitting there saying, Mr. Michaels, I don't, do you always give your money to people you don't trust? Do you always do that? How much? Here's another question. How comfortable do you feel? And I ask this every week. How comfortable do you feel that your money is going to be there when you need it? If you left it where it is based on everything going on in the world today, if you are not 100% comfortable, when in doubt, you know what I say, get out. The difference between you and me, the difference between you and me is if you asked me the question, Mr. Michaels, how comfortable do you feel that your money, your retirement money will be there when you need it, when you're ready to retire? Based on everything going on in the world, I would say 1,000% because I'm in physical gold. I trust the Bible. I read it. I go to church every Sunday. I trust the Bible. Jesus is my Lord and Savior, and I trust what that book says. And that book says that if I'm invested in physical gold and silver, it gives me divine wealth and divine peace. I am at peace with the fact that my retirement account will be there when I need it, right? Because I'm in God's money. I trust God, so I'm in his money. He's my financial advisor, not some guy in a leisure suit at Charles Schwab, okay? So if you don't trust Wall Street and you leave your money with people you don't trust, well, that's on you, right? That's on you. If you trust God, put your IRA in his money. I have no doubt my money's going to be there when I need it. You do. I don't. Okay? And I agree with you. I don't trust Wall Street. I don't trust the federal banking system. Do I have money in the bank? I have to have some. I got bills to pay. If I didn't have bills, I'd be a rich man. But I got bills like everybody else. Should I keep some money in the bank? Sure, I got to pay bills. But because I don't trust the federal banking system, I keep very little of my money with people I don't trust. The bulk of my money is in what I do trust, real true money, God's money. That's just smart. That's called diversification. You want a lot more in hard asset, much less in paper. If you have not yet moved your retirement account or your cash into physical gold and silver, you better do it now. The Fort Knox audit has been done. It's been verified. We know it's there. You're running out of time. That's all Trump has been waiting for, to pull the trigger. And you don't want to sleep on this and then wake up one morning and see gold went from 4,000 to 9,000 and you missed out. Nah, you missed out. Okay? Don't be stubborn. Don't be stupid. You, this is your money. Your money. It's not your financial advisor's money. It's your money. It's your legacy. It's your children, your grandchildren's money. You have an opportunity of a lifetime. When did you think in your lifetime, you'd see a presidential administration audit Fort Knox? Last time it was done was Roosevelt. So if you are not, if you were born after that, you've never seen it. It's happened. It's here. It happened. That's nothing but great news for gold. The fact there's another country, the two biggest economies in the world, are battling to reprice physical gold and silver. The ultimate winner is gold. I don't care if China wins first or the U.S. wins first. The winner is gold. And my IRA's in a winner. That's it. Done.

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Nobody fails the quiz, okay? So calm down. If you're not a good test taker, calm down. Nobody fails the quiz. Answer a few questions. It comes to my email. And then, of course, the Brad Pitt of Precious Metals will call you. 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Can you tell? Now, lastly, we had a diarrhea outbreak from lettuce at Taco Bell, they say. They're blaming Taco Bell. What they mean by lettuce, the reason people have a diarrhea outbreak from lettuce is because let us get out of the dollar and let us get into gold. You understand? Because your dollar doesn't buy enough. Gold does. You understand? That would give me diarrhea, too, if my money wasn't going far enough. All right. Thanks for tuning into the show. 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Ladies and gentlemen, I am Kenny Michaels. This is Striking Gold. Follow me on Instagram, Striking Gold with Kenny Michaels. Ladies and gentlemen, thank you for tuning into the show. How exciting is this, huh? Wow. We will see you next week. God bless.

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11: With SRN News, I'm Michael Harrington in Washington. Taxpayers continue to vote with their feet, correspondent Ken Lorman reports.
12: Analysis from Unleash Prosperity says Americans continue relocating across state lines, shifting both population and income. The report lists Florida and Texas as the biggest net gainers of residents, while New York and California saw the largest population losses. Researchers say migration patterns can affect state economies by moving consumer spending, workers, and tax revenue from one state to another. Ken Lorman reporting.
11: Indeed, California's treatment of business is back in the spotlight these days. We get more on that from correspondent Willie Nelson.
13: Critics of Governor Gavin Newsom say California's civil rights enforcement has become a powerful tool for extracting massive settlements from major corporations. They point to the Riot Games lawsuit, where two women who said they wanted to cause social change reached an initial $10 million settlement before California intervened, and the company ultimately agreed to pay $100 million. Opponents argue the approach has created an increasingly hostile climate for businesses operating in the Golden State. Willie Nelson, The White House.
11: President Trump says the U.S. will open a formal investigation into the EU's trade practices. He says the bloc has unfairly levied billions of dollars of fines against Google. He made the announcement shortly after the EU hit Google with a fine of $1 billion, saying that its technology broke digital antitrust regulations. Tropical storm Genevieve has strengthened into a hurricane in the Pacific Ocean southwest of Mexico. The National Hurricane Center reports it has maximum sustained winds of 90 miles per hour, making it a Category 1 storm. Geneva's center is about 500 miles south-southwest of Manzanillo and moving to the west-northwest. No coastal watches at the moment. This is SRN News.
5: 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A recent survey from the HEAT Initiative found that more than half of minors using Snapchat reported unsafe content or messages in the past year, and one in three said it happened at least weekly, and that's after Snapchat rolled out safety updates meant to protect younger users. 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Safety settings may help, but they don't make social media safe enough to hand over without guidance. 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I'm Jonathan McKee, author of Parenting Generation Screen, with Plugged In by Focus on the Family.
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21: Tonight, expect clouds to break up, leaving a humid night ahead with a low of 81 degrees. Tomorrow will bring humid conditions with a mix of clouds and sun, possibly leading to a thunderstorm in some areas during the afternoon. Look for a high of 93 degrees. Tomorrow night, there's a chance of a thunderstorm moving in during the evening. Otherwise, it will be mostly cloudy, warm, and humid with a low of 82 degrees. That's your AccuWeather forecast. I'm meteorologist Jason Caterina for AM 860, The Answer.
22: I saw this
0: number, I thought to myself, this is not even possible. But I bet you, for you, it's possible, and maybe even for me. How many times has the average person touched their phone in a day to look at it?
1: So you're asleep for 8 hours, so we're down to 16 active, right?
0: Right.
1: Let's say 10 times an hour, maybe, so 160?
0: Close. 186.
1: Oh, it was really close.
0: Yeah. And so what they have found, a new research study, that if you have 2 weeks without your phone, so you put your phone away for 2 whole weeks.
1: Sure. Okay,
0: you're in a, it's doesn't even exist in your world, is that you're going to improve your focus by the cognitive equivalent of being 10 years younger.
1: Just for 2 weeks?
0: So you put it away for two. Could you live without your phone for 2 weeks?
1: Just because of communication and games and social media apps and work? No. I mean, we've become too reliant on it. I wouldn't be able to get into my email at work to turn on the radio station because it all runs through my phone.
0: Yeah, I think it'd be so hard. We should probably try that as a challenge one day.
1: I'm watching a softball game on my phone right now as we're doing the show. You think I can put it away? Here, right here.
0: Are you really watching a softball game?
1: Yes.
0: This one the girls playing?
1: Yes.
0: How they doing?
1: The just started 0-0. Shoot, McKenzie has a strikeout. But what I'm saying is, I couldn't do it for two weeks.
0: See, now this is interesting because, see, I should be getting a discount.
1: Why should you be getting a discount?
0: Because you're not fully here.
1: What did you say?
0: Exactly.
1: Okay. You wouldn't even have noticed.
0: I would have
1: if I didn't.
0: I did.
1: Maybe
0: notice.
1: If I cheered a couple of times, you'd notice.
0: So think about that. Next time you have your phone, if you just put it away for 2 weeks, you could be cognitively 10 years younger.
1: Bad chance that's ever happening.
0: And on that happy note, welcome, ladies and gentlemen, boys and girls of all ages. This is the Kim Komando Show. I am, of course, America's digital goddess. It is the best. It's the biggest. It's the award-winning show about all things digital. And just a reminder that you can find us on over 425 top stations from coast to coast. 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
1: 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I mean, we always say like, comment, share, subscribe. 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
0: Ding, ding, ding, ding,
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0: Yes. And if you want to join us here on the show, if you go over to Komando.com, there's a link at the top that says Ask Kim. 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Alrighty then, here are some things that you need to know to make sure that you are always tech smart. And by the way, these are things that you can really use to sound incredibly with it at dinner parties and family reunions and softball games. Just saying.
1: Still 0-0.
0: All right. There's a company here in the United States called AccuSensus. They operate in 20 states. These are AI-powered traffic cameras.
1: Okay.
0: Now, these are just not ordinary AI traffic cameras that will detect if you are, say, speeding through Paradise Valley. Hello. That's what I do.
1: Allegedly.
0: Yes, allegedly. What I do is, as I'm going through Paris, because you know where they are, because everybody slows down. That's what happens. Everybody slows down. So I fear on the chance that I may be going like 41 instead of 40, so I always go, hi. Hi.
1: Huh? Wait a minute. You smile for the camera?
0: Oh, yes.
1: But you're making it easier for them to give you a ticket.
0: They're going to send the ticket anyway.
1: No, I do this. I take my hand and I put it over my face.
0: Okay, well, that's good driving technique.
1: You can't. Look, I got an opening right here. I'm still safe.
0: The cameras take high-res photos straight through your windshield. So if the AI spots a phone or you don't have your seatbelt on, it will crop the image, flag it, a human reviews it, and then a ticket lands in your mailbox. Just like that. They say your image gets deleted in 15 minutes if there's no violation. So they're recording everyone.
1: Your image gets sold to the highest bidder.
0: They say data only goes to the government agency that has hired them.
1: Liars.
0: But one North Carolina official straight up admitted he had no idea if anyone was actually enforcing these privacy promises. So bottom line here is that nobody is. Okay, just saying.
1: But first of all, what does it matter? If that camera is deleting my picture, the other 37 other cameras on businesses and people's phones and people's glasses, they've got me anyway. It doesn't matter.
0: Yes.
1: We're in too deep.
0: But, you know, the time of, like, where that cop's going to pull you over because you have your phone in your hand, it's over.
1: No, it's just going to be some drone that drops a ticket on your hood.
0: That's it. Here's a question that pops up here on the show. So you tell an AI chatbot to create a beautiful image of the Golden Gate Bridge or the Manhattan skyline or a beautiful Arizona desert sunset, which, by the way, there are no more beautiful sunsets in the entire world than Arizona. I can tell you that right now. And then you have AI tweak it. You tell it to make it better until finally you're like, yes, that's it. Then you post it on social media. You're like, look at what I just did. Do you own that image?
1: I would say you own a part of it.
0: Engineer Stephen Thaler used his own AI software to create an original image, and then he tried to register the copyright with his AI listed as the creator. The copyright office said, nope. So he sued. It went all the way to the Supreme Court. The answer came back the same way that it started. Here's the bottom line. A machine cannot own anything under United States law, not a patent, not a copyright, not a single brushstroke. The art exists, but it has no legal owner.
1: So he couldn't copyright it either.
0: No.
1: Him is the person.
0: Right.
1: So anyway, it's free use, public domain. Anyone can do it. Scoop it up and go ahead and use it to sell tangerines.
0: Meanwhile, Adobe issued a big press release. They say nearly half of all U.S. consumers are using TikTok as a search engine. Yeah. A jump of 20% in 2 years. Now, if you dig a little deeper, how many people live in the United States?
1: 330 million.
0: Okay. They sampled 807 consumers and 2,200 small business owners to come up with 50% of all consumers.
1: Sounds like radio ratings.
0: It does.
1: Oh, two people listen? That means you have 150,000 listeners.
0: It also said that Google, Reddit, and ChatGPT are more trustworthy.
1: Okay. These 800 people said that.
0: I guess what it said. 200 business owners. We'll say 1,000 people.
1: All right, we'll round up.
0: And they say the TikTok, they like TikTok because they feel like it's better recommendations. It feels more natural.
1: So that's why people get paid to advertise stuff through TikTok, though, because they make their sponsored ads and they make them sound more trustworthy.
0: Of course. I mean, you ask TikTok for a plumber, you get a guy unblocking a sink to a Drake remix.
1: Sure. I mean, well, let me ask you, you weren't one of these 1,000 people. Let's say you wanted a new umbrella for the poolside table. How are you going to find which one you want?
0: I'm
1: going to
0: use AI.
1: Okay. But I mean, is that different than a Google search, a TikTok search, a YouTube search for you?
0: Yes. Because I can say I want this size. Well, I'll tell you what I am doing. It's kind of the same thing. I'm looking for chairs for the new podcast set.
1: Okay.
0: I have the dimensions. Well, first I went to ChatGPT and I said, analyze the sets for all the top podcasts and tell me what size chairs that they're using. And it analyzed Joe Rogan, Call Me Daddy, all the other ones. Okay. And it came back and said, these are the size chairs that these people are using. And then I plugged those dimensions into ChatGPT and Gemini and said, find me these chairs.
1: Well, I don't see any chairs over there.
0: Because I haven't ordered them yet.
1: But you found one.
0: I found one.
1: Okay.
0: But now I'm negotiating because they're always back ordered. It doesn't matter what you want to buy in the furniture. It's like, that's going to be 6 to 8 weeks. I'm like, no, we don't understand.
1: You can get these in April 2027.
0: Yeah. Nice. Summer's here. 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All right, still to come, we have your phone calls and, of course, more great stuff here on the Kim Komando Show. 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
22: 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She makes it simple and actually fun to understand what's happening in your digital life. And people say it's the one email they look forward to every single morning. And I think you will too. 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

0: Andrew, shall we start the phone calls?
1: I think that's our job.
0: Excellent.
1: And our duty.
0: And our obligation. Rob in Memphis, Tennessee. Hi there, Rob.
2: Hey, Kim. Thanks for having me back on.
0: That's right. We spoke before now about AI, right?
2: That's right. I called you about 4 months ago to share with everyone, all your listeners, that you were my inspiration for getting my certificate in AI.
0: And so how's that going? Are you loving it?
2: I am. Mm-hmm. I'm loving it a lot. So I'm in week 4 right now. It's a 6-week program through MIT. And the program is called AI Implications of Business Strategy.
0: And so, tell us the greatest thing that you've learned so far.
2: And can I tell you the 3 greatest?
0: Oh, you can tell me 3. I'll take 3.
2: I'm sorry. I can't limit it to just 1. So my favorite thing, week 1, before you learn anything about AI, is they do a recap of Porter's generic competitive strategies. So Michael Porter coined this concept back in 1980. And Kim, that's before I was born, just for context. But that's how important and relevant these are when talking about AI mm-hmm. in business. There are 3 generic strategies, cost leadership, focus, and differentiation. And as you go throughout this course, you learn about how AI applies to all 3, and it forces you to think about how can I apply AI to my business. Kim, I work for a $100 billion manufacturing titan, and I'm mm-hmm. thinking about ways I can use AI to make myself more efficient, to make my organization more efficient. The ways that I will use AI to do these are different from how you would use them.
0: Right.
2: In your station or when you're in your newsletter. Mm-hmm. But everyone can apply AI to their organization, to their business. The other thing I've enjoyed about this program is that when we think of AI, we think of something called generative AI.
0: Right.
2: And generative AI is like your ChatGPT, your Gemini, your Grok. We just shorten it to AI. But this program goes into depth on different aspects of AI, not just generative AI. So they've expanded it in their robotics, which is really cool because I work with a lot of robotics. And there's more robotics than just like, well, what do you think of when you think of robotics? You think of like big machines moving stuff around, or
1: that scary dog company made.
0: Yeah, the Boston Dynamics dog. And
2: sure. Okay, perfect. I know exactly what you're talking about. So that's absolutely a form of AI under the robotics category. Robotic process automation, or RPA, is another form of robotics. And so you've heard of robo-advisors that financial investment firms use. Yeah. They advise you on how to use your money. Mm-hmm. That's a type of robot that uses AI to advise you. And so we've gone into a lot of depth on all these different aspects of AI. And then as the course is concluding, it's been forcing us this whole time to think about how we can apply AI to our organization, how it appeals to these competitive strategies, cost leadership, focus, and differentiation. And the grand finale, each week there's an assignment that we turn in, and it's graded. No, we can't just use AI to do the assignment. That's cheating. they make you sign in, the code of conduct or the honor policy before day 1. The grand finale is project where you, each person in this program, we expand on our plan to use AI in our organization or an organization of choice. That doesn't have to be your
0: for
2: employer.
0: Sure.
2: In my mm-hmm. case, it is. And that's the grand finale of the.
0: So you know what? So you've really learned a lot.
2: I've learned a lot. I've learned more than I thought I would.
0: And so is this, how many hours a week is this class?
2: Personally, I spend about 6 hours a week. Right, no, it's not much at all. It's reading, it's videos, a ton of videos, interviews between fellow professors at MIT, or they do bring in some industry experts to talk about how they, you know, how they utilize AI, how they've implemented it.
0: So you really see this as a benefit to your career then, 100%.
2: Yes. Yes.
1: Now, once you get the certificate, are you going to use it to change careers?
2: No, and I'm not just saying that because someone listening might know who I work for. Yeah, I actually want to stay in my position. I'm an engineering manager for this large automotive OEM, and I just want to make myself more efficient. I want to make people that work for me more efficient. I want to 10x myself. I want to 10x all of my employees, and I want to make my organization competitive. I want to do things for the first time that maybe haven't been done before in my organization, maybe haven't been done before ever in the industry.
1: Dang, so I was hoping we'd get his 2 weeks right here on the air. Man.
0: So how much would this class have been, Rob, if you didn't get the employer to pay for this?
2: Yeah, great question. I think it's about $3,500.
0: Wow.
2: So
0: that was good.
2: I'll take it.
0: Well, you know, with your background and having now this MIT certification, I mean, it's, and actually obviously embracing it, right?
1: Loving it.
0: How you can use it. And thank you, Rob, for calling back and telling us everything that you've learned. That Porter, if you haven't ever studied that, it's the basis of a lot of economics classes. And it really, these three pillars are something that you should really look at. If this is, you know, something that you want to do, pursue in business or something like that. Rob, thanks again for your call. Hey, title fraud is on the rise. 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
4: With SRN News, I'm Michael Harrington in Washington. Chinese artificial intelligence models are gaining popularity in the U.S. for their affordability and efficiency. More American executives and companies are switching to Chinese models by startups such as DeepSeek, Moonshot AI, and ZAI for daily tasks. They're cheaper and nearly advanced, nearly as advanced as those of their U.S. rivals, according to tech analysts. The rapid rise of Chinese AI highlights the competitive AI race between the U.S. and China that's going on around the world. A federal judge has ruled South Dakota cannot enforce its abortion advertising ban on a reproductive health nonprofit. U.S. District Judge Camila Thera issued a preliminary injunction blocking South Dakota from enforcing the recently adopted state law against New York-based Mayday Health. The ban prohibits distribution and advertising for abortion. This is SRN News.
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11: Tonight, expect the clouds to gradually decrease, leading to humid conditions. The temperature will drop to 81 degrees. Tomorrow will bring a mix of sun and clouds with the possibility of a thunderstorm in some areas during the afternoon. The high will reach 93 degrees. In the evening, there may be isolated thunderstorms, giving way to mostly cloudy skies. It will remain warm and humid with a low of 82 degrees. I'm meteorologist Jason Caterina. That's your exclusive AccuWeather forecast on AM 930, The Answer.
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0: So, you know, Andrew, we hear a lot about Venmo scams.
1: Yeah.
0: And joining us right now, and we're going to start with all of our phone calls, is Brenda in Atlanta, Georgia. Now, Brenda, you have an interesting Venmo scam, I understand.
2: Yes, I do. I was coming home from an event, and there was a gentleman, young boy, standing in the median, and I thought he was trying to cross the road, so I kept my car a little bit further back, and then he motioned for me to come up. And I rolled down the window and said, I'm sorry, I thought you were trying to cross the road. And he said, no, my coach is having us out here collecting money for our basketball team.
0: Okay.
2: So I attempted to hand him a $5 bill, and he said, no, the coach doesn't want us to take any money, but he wants you to Venmo him. And I said, well, that's not a very good idea. And he said, please, it's just $2. I have to show the coach that I'm really trying. So I picked up my phone, and I opened Venmo, and I said, tell me his name. I'll Venmo $5. And that time, he reached in my car, grabbed my phone, and starts with a QR code on his phone. And I reached and grabbed his phone out of his hand and said, give me my phone back right now.
0: Give me
2: my phone back. And he continued messing with my phone and then finally handed it back to me, and I gave him his phone, and then I just left.
0: Yeah.
2: And as soon as I got to my driveway, I called 911. So then sitting in my driveway, I looked at my Venmo, and I couldn't see anything that had happened until I went to transactions, and it shows that he had attempted to send $2,000 somewhere.
0: Whoa.
2: And it just showed a number, but it was not my Venmo account. So the police officer called me in about 10 minutes and said, we've got the suspect in the back of the police car. Do you want to press charges? And I said, yes, I absolutely do. And apparently he had gotten a woman the day before Zelle him $2,000. So on Friday, the next day, I went to my bank and talked to them, showed them what had happened, and they said, we probably can't do anything about it, but they called the scam department at the bank, and by Monday, the money was back into my account.
0: Oh,
2: but
0: okay,
2: in the meantime,
0: good.
2: I had changed my password, I had deleted the bank account attached to my Venmo, and I had transferred enough money out of that account that it should have come back insufficient funds. And you know what? Of course, afterwards, I felt so gullible and so...
0: Yeah, but you were just trying to help. You know, I mean, the kid asked for, you know, even just $2. Who would not say no to $2, right?
2: You know, my kids both did sports, and I know they had to do, you know, collections and sales. And to be honest, I thought, you know, what's a couple of dollars? But when he grabbed the phone out of my hand, then I knew this was not good. But it's a shame you can't help kids when they're really legitimately doing something, you know. Well, the good news is the money was put back into my account, and I got a police report. He's still in jail, and he was 17 years old.
0: Oh, gosh.
2: And we don't know a lot of details, but...
1: You shouldn't have given him his phone back. When you stole his phone, you should have kept it.
2: That did enter my mind, but I didn't want to be arrested for theft.
1: Brenda, fire with fire.
0: Well, you know what? I'm really glad that you called in and took some time, because this serves as a warning to everybody. You know, you want to help, and that's our nature, because we're all good people. We want to try to help, but you can't, you know, ask for a legitimate source, or ask for, you know, where can I actually go online to authenticate where this is? And unfortunately, Brenda, as you learned, it's now you've got this whole other drama that you have to deal with in your life, which is a complete nightmare.
1: It's a scam around every corner.
0: It really is. Business owners ask me this all the time. How can I make AI work for me? My answer is don't wait. 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We have more of the show coming right up.
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6: With SRN News, I'm Michael Harrington in Washington. German investigators are searching for a man who drove a van into a crowd near Berlin's Gay Pride Festival, killing one person and leaving more than two dozen injured. Authorities believe it was an Islamic extremist terror attack. The suspect, Abdul Balout, is considered armed and dangerous. The attack took place Saturday night near the Brandenburg Gate, away from the main festival, Berlin's Pride Festival, one of the largest gay celebrations in Europe. A raging wildfire in southwest France, forcing the evacuation of 55,000 people today alone. That brings the total out of their homes to 220,000 in one region as flames creep closer to Bordeaux. In Spain, authorities oversaw evacuations due to wildfires in the Valencia region this weekend. In total, 116,000 people have been evacuated there and west of Madrid. This is SRN News.
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11: Tonight, expect the clouds to gradually decrease, leading to humid conditions. The temperature will drop to 81 degrees. Tomorrow will bring a mix of sun and clouds with the possibility of a thunderstorm in some areas during the afternoon. The high will reach 93 degrees. In the evening, there may be isolated thunderstorms, giving way to mostly cloudy skies. It will remain warm and humid with a low of 82 degrees. I'm meteorologist Jason Caterina. That's your exclusive AccuWeather forecast on AM 930, The Answer.
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11: With SRN News, I'm Michael Harrington in Washington. Conservative analysts believe that Democrats are walking into what they call a political minefield. Correspondent Ken Lorman reports.
12: They believe the party's move to the left on issues like crime and transgender policies is alienating mainstream voters, while support among Hispanic and Black voters is slipping. They also point to demographic trends, red state gains from the next census, and declining influence in media and academia as signs Republicans could hold a long-term advantage if the GOP doesn't squander the opportunity. Ken Lorman reporting.
11: Public policy expert Matthew Continetti says the GOP does have work to do if it's going to retain control of Congress come November.
13: Democrats have a huge huge enthusiasm advantage over the Republicans. And so it's President Trump's job to get that Republican enthusiasm up. I think that's one reason we're having this midterm convention. And then President Trump, he needs to win this war against Iran, and he needs then to convince the American people that this economy is on the right track.
11: Continetti made his comments to the Salem Radio Network. A U.S.-Russian space crew landed safely on the steppes of Kazakhstan this morning after an 8-month stint on the International Space Station. NASA astronaut Chris Williams and his 2 Russian crewmates touched down on their Soyuz MS-28, landing smoothly by parachute in a designated area. Their 241-day stint on the orbiter was the first space mission for Williams. Typhoon Newell weakening to a tropical storm as it moves inland after making landfall in southern China today. Chinese weathermen say heavy rain is going to hit parts of Guangdong and Fujian provinces. More than 800,000 people have been evacuated ahead of the rain. This is SRN News.
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15: In 1862, Abraham Lincoln signed the Morrill Act, helping states create colleges focused on agriculture, mechanics, science, and practical education. The principle was not centralized control, it was opportunity. Lincoln's Morrill Act reminds us that America can support education without surrendering education to Washington. Why did it matter? Because a free nation needs citizens equipped to work, build, steward, and govern themselves. Scripture gives work a sacred weight. In Genesis, God placed man in the garden to work it and to keep it. Proverbs honors the one who works his land. Paul warns against idleness and calls believers to earn their bread. Why does that still matter today? Because education should form capable people under God, not dependent subjects under bureaucracy.
16: 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Mike Gallagher, Scott Jennings, Larry O'Connor, Jennifer Horn. 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
17: Tonight, expect the clouds to break, leading to humid conditions with a low of 81. Tomorrow will bring humid weather with a mix of clouds and sun, possibly interrupted by a thunderstorm in some areas during the afternoon. The high will reach 93 degrees. Tomorrow night, be on the lookout for evening thunderstorms with mostly cloudy skies afterward. It'll remain warm and humid with a low of 82. That's your AccuWeather forecast. I'm meteorologist Jason Caterina for AM 860, The Answer.
0: It's always amazing to me how much AI is changing our lives. I read this story about, they call him a tech entrepreneur. His name's Paul Gungenham. And Rosie is his rescue dog. And Rosie was diagnosed with cancer. And just given months to live. So Paul did a whole bunch of research, got onto all the AI bots, and figured out for $3,000 he could sequence her DNA and to map out specific protein mutations in her tumor using something called AlphaFold. He took that digital map to scientists at a local university where they manufactured a custom mRNA vaccine. And Rosie is cancer-free.
18: What can we do with this with everybody?
0: I don't know. Isn't that crazy that the guy was able to do this? I mean, but that was the power of AI, right?
18: But is it because it's a dog? They'll go ahead and hit it with it because it's property and not a human?
0: It didn't have to go through probably any FDA type things. Actually, this happened in Australia, so I don't even know I don't know what kind of safeguards they would have. But here in the United States, like, well, you know, we have to have clinical trials.
18: Right, exactly. we should be able to get that done for you 7 years after your dog's already dead.
0: So I have a really bad joke about a rescue dog.
18: After the story of a dog surviving cancer.
0: Yeah, I don't know.
18: No, you know what? Let's try it.
0: No, I don't think it'd be appropriate. I think it's be in bad form, bad taste, to tell this joke.
18: I'm still waiting for it to happen.
0: Should I just go ahead and do it?
18: Just rip the Band-Aid.
0: No, because people are going to get mad.
18: And if they do, we've set it up. We understand this might be distasteful.
0: I mean, I hate cancer.
18: Right, of course.
0: And I love rescue dogs. I don't think I can do this. But let me think about it a little bit more.
18: Okay, we'll circle back. Yeah. That's what we could do. In 40 minutes, you'll just say the joke out of context.
0: Okay, perfect.
18: And then whoever wants to can sync the two back together.
0: And then if you're upset, then you can't be because there's 40 right. minutes.
18: Yeah, that was forever ago.
0: You're so smart. Because after all, I'm Kim Komando, your beloved digital goddess. It's called the Kim Komando Show because after all, we are the biggest, the best, the award-winning show and the biggest show about all things digital. And joining me, of course, is Andrew Babinski. And you can find us on over 425 top stations. 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
18: subscribe. No, seriously, go over to the YouTube page. 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And every single time we go live, post a new video, you'll get a notification, that little blue bell. 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
0: 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So I'd like to start with this chart. I don't know if you've seen it, but Anthropic, the makers of Claude, put out.
18: Okay.
0: And first, it looks like two starbursts. You see like a blue starburst and a little red one in the middle. And I have seen so many of these type of studies over the years that I'm so cynical. And I'm like, you know, who put it together? I mean, we make fun of it.
18: Yeah.
0: You know? Like, oh, they polled 1,000 people to say 50% of America does this. Wow, this is really something. Anthropic analyzed real data across 800 different occupations, and they found out what people are actually using AI for at work today. They said basically AI can do almost everything that a salesperson does, a teacher, data analysts, writers, content creators, whatever it may be. Computer programmers are sitting at 74% of their tasks. Customer service reps, 74%.
18: So AI is doing 74% of the actual work.
0: It can, but only a fraction of the workplaces are using it right now.
18: Well, that's a good thing.
0: So you see, because imagine you have like this big blue starburst, and then in the center you have like this little red starburst.
18: Right, but we need people to be employed.
0: The gap, though, is the only reason why people still have jobs, right? Because as soon as AI gets readily adopted and gets put out widespread. This is like a fundamental shift in humanity.
18: I don't know if it's gonna be that easy. I think I told the story on, I was buying a car and I got a text message from Donna over at Midway Nissan. And I asked, are you an AI chatbot? And the person responded with, no, I'm a real person. And then when I got to the dealership to drive the car, they laughed at the text message I sent because they had implemented an AI phone service and chat service. And after 1 year, when the contract was up, they got rid of it because people hated it. It was wrong. It was rude.
0: Well, because they didn't train it properly. And maybe that was yesterday's technology, because this stuff is just growing by leaps and bounds.
18: This is true.
0: But seriously, I mean, you know, people have to have a backup plan. I mean, you've got to have your head out of the clouds and thinking like, oh, this AR is not going to mean anything, you know.
18: But I also think of the bigger picture. Let's say I'm a company like Amazon, and I have the opportunity to lay off 25, I don't know, bagillion people.
0: Which they have done.
18: And replace them. Well, now that's 25 consumers that are no longer going to be employed. And if there is no strong economy, it doesn't matter how much your company is worth, because it will become worthless.
0: That's why Elon Musk and other people are talking about a universal income. It's just, this is so bizarre what's happening right now. And you know, people who are not, and maybe I'm too immersed in it, because okay. I mean, I see everything. I read everything.
18: I do think, and this is not an insult, I do think you're too immersed in it. I mean, I live in a household and I work in a workplace, and I'm telling you right now, 3% of people use AI regularly.
0: I think it's higher than that. I mean, when my contractor sends me notes, he's been doing this, sending me these long notes about, you know, this is why it's not done. You'd normally be like, Kim, I'll get to it on Tuesday. Now it's like, dear Kim, the quality of your work.
18: But it's your contractor.
0: Blah. Okay, but he's found ChatGPT.
18: He found it probably through the influence of you. You're Kim Komando.
0: Maybe, yes. And so now I get ChatGPT notes that are good. And I actually have been responding. Okay, you know, like TLDR, I just respond AIDR.
18: Right.
0: That's it. And so I think that's going to be the
18: okay, new one. But you're proving my point with that, is that you got a response, a business response that was 100% AI slop, and you didn't like it. What makes you think we are going to move faster in that direction if people don't like it?
0: If he could have used AI in a different method.
18: Right.
0: Okay.
18: Instead improperly of, trained is what you're saying.
0: Yes. And said, based on our schedule, I anticipate to be 100% done by this date, instead of four paragraphs of gobbledygook that didn't mean anything, then, you know, he's just not using it properly.
18: Right.
0: But that's also a tradesman, too. You know, electricians, plumbers, you know, they're still going to be out there. Let's move on. Let's talk about Britta, 28 years old, two kids, art teacher. She decided that she wanted to get divorced. So she went to a lawyer. The lawyer said, it's going to cost you like 15 grand. She's like, I don't think so. So she went online, bought divorce papers, had ChatGPT fill them all out with her. And then the judge said, I hope a lawyer didn't draft this.
18: It was that bad? You get 400% of half of the assets.
0: Flying taxis. FAA finally approved that.
18: Oh, yeah. Those are coming.
0: Yeah. A 3-year pilot program, 26 states. Look for them as early as this summer.
18: Now, I don't know a lot about aviation, but what's the difference between a helicopter and a flying taxi?
0: The number of rotors.
18: Okay.
0: And probably electric versus gasoline.
18: Okay.
0: Pilots qualified.
18: There'll be no pilots.
0: I know. That's what I was saying. There's no pilot in the
18: Would you take one? Right now, there's a taxi port 200 feet away. Nope. And you can, no?
0: Nope. I won't even get in a Waymo.
18: I know you won't, which is so weird.
0: I was just about ready to get in a Waymo, and then I saw the video of the girls who almost crashed in a Waymo, and I'm like, that is not me.
18: You could almost crash with it. How fast do you drive? I mean, it's possible. anywhere. You've got to try one.
0: Hey, AI is changing the world, and there's no question it's making technology smarter, but it's also making it easier than ever for companies to learn more about you through your online activities, websites you visit, searches you run. 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All right, coming up, we're going to talk about how your phone has an expiration date. We have our AI tool of the week and also a hidden setting that lets apps spy on you. And of course, we just have the best callers ever here on the Kim Komando Show. 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

0: 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Ready to do some phone calls?
1: Let's do it.
0: This next call sounds like something straight out of a movie, but it's very real. A woman in Los Angeles ordered a driverless Waymo for her daughter, and when it arrived, there was a stranger stuck in the trunk.
2: Oh, hi, Kim. Thank you for having me.
0: So walk us through that moment. When the Waymo pulled up, when did you realize that something was wrong?
2: When my daughter called me over and said someone's in the Waymo, in the trunk of the car. So I rushed right over to her and amazed to see someone was in the trunk of the car.
0: Well, we should clarify that when we say that there's a trunk in the car, you can see, I mean, it's not like a like the old type of trunks.
1: Yeah, it's a hatchback trunk.
0: Yeah, it's a hatchback. Yeah. And I actually looked at the video. So like you see like this guy's head popping up there.
1: When I was watching the video, you were like, well, what are you doing back there? And he said, they put me in here. Who is the day?
2: Exactly. I have no idea. I don't know to this day. Who put him up to it? Or who put him in there? It seems like it was a choice.
1: And he couldn't get out? He was stuck in the hatchback there?
2: Yeah, he couldn't get out. So, you know, with the Waymo features, you're able to access to unlock the doors of the trunk with your app or within the car on the screen that they have provided. During this whole situation, it was impossible for a while to even see the feature to open the trunk, and there was no communication with inside the Waymo with why the Waymo has just stalled and has not moved. And I couldn't get across that because I would have thought some kind of, you know, someone would have came up on the speaker and said, hey, is there a problem? Can I help you?
0: Yeah, exactly.
2: There was nothing. Thank goodness the police was coming down the street at the time, and we flagged them down, and they came back around and helped to assist the situation. But at that point, they were not able to get the trunk open, and then finally, I was able to push the button, which at that point, they had their guns drawn. They got the gentleman out the vehicle, put handcuffs on him, and then one officer went to run his information. The other one kept him inside and tried to figure out how did this happen? Why was he there?
1: Was he arrested?
2: He was not arrested.
0: So would you ever put your daughter in a driverless Waymo again?
2: No.
0: Yeah.
2: I was feeling Waymo. The fact that no one would be in a vehicle with her. I can track her. I have tracking on her iPhone or whatnot. I know she's safe. Like, the systems that are in place have failed somewhere. And we need to figure out where they failed.
1: Yeah, it's because one time I took a Waymo and a child, a teenager, got in the front seat in the driver passenger. And I was in the passenger car, and then there was two people in the back, and the car would not move, and automatically they come on. They're like, hey, a minor cannot be sitting in the front seat.
2: It's true, yes.
1: Yeah. So they don't want that, but they don't mind people in the trunk.
0: Maybe there needs to be a sensor in the trunk, like a weight sensor or something like that. Well, you know, Lucky, thanks for coming on and telling your story. What a wild story, huh?
1: It's crazy.
0: Let's see, Joan in Woodside, California. Hi, Joan. Where is Woodside, California?
3: South of San Francisco.
0: Oh, beautiful. Beautiful.
3: It is.
0: I love that area. So what's happening in Woodside?
3: Well, I am a professional house and dog sitter, and I like to keep a diary of the days that I'm with the dog, because everybody comes home and says, well, how did it go? How was my dog?
0: Of course.
3: Did my dog do? So I keep a diary, and I would like to embed pictures into that diary. I'm using a MacBook Air and Pages.
0: Okay.
3: And I opened the media tab, but the pictures are so tiny, and I can't find the pictures I need. So there must be some kind of a shortcut. I'm taking the pictures with my iPhone.
0: Okay.
3: And can I create a folder of these pictures on my iPhone so that then when I open the pictures on the MacBook, I can find them easier?
0: Sure. I mean, you can create an album, and then you're going to put the pictures of all the little puppies and the fur babies and everybody else in there. When you have Pages open, there's a couple ways you can do this. You can just open up, have photos open too, and you can find the picture of the dog, copy it on the clipboard, so to speak, right? And then you just paste that into Pages. In addition to that, you always have, when you look at the photos, you have that box with the arrow pointing up. And then mm-hmm. if you click that, it allows you to send it to a text. It allows you to send to a document. You can send it just about anywhere. But it's actually pretty simple to do.
3: Can I crop the picture?
0: Sure, you can crop the picture in there too. Yeah, absolutely.
3: Okay.
0: Yeah. And,
3: okay.
0: You know, Pages is pretty powerful. A lot of people don't realize because they're like, oh, it came free with my Mac. It mustn't be any good, right? But no, it's really great. Since we're talking about photos, another little trick for you is that with the newest version of Photos, they actually made it super easy for you to find all your duplicate photos. And so when you're in the Photos app, look for that duplicates. You're going to find a whole bunch of screenshots and other pictures of food. And I had like 3,200 duplicates. Have you ever looked in there, Andrew? I had
1: 3,200?
0: Yes, duplicate photos.
1: Do you ever clean up your photos?
0: No, I don't.
1: No. I can tell.
0: No.
3: No,
0: you know what?
3: No,
0: in the big priorities of life, okay, I mean, there are things that you need to do, like go make money. You take care of the dog, okay? Pay your taxes.
1: All right, and then fourth would be clean up your phone once a century.
0: Exactly. Let's see. Hey, Joan, thanks for your call. Pet sitters. Have you ever thought about being a pet sitter?
1: Not one time in my life.
0: Really?
1: You've thought about, you don't clean out your phone, but you sit around thinking about being a pet sitter?
0: No, I would never be a pet
1: okay,
0: sitter.
1: Okay, thank you.
0: But I do love my little Bella. Oh, my gosh. Because I was in New York for 4 days. Okay, I should have videoed this because I was on one side of the house. And she heard me. She whipped around the corner and she came flying at me at like 40 miles an hour. And I'm like, no. And then she knocked me over. I mean, she jumped on me and knocked me on the sofa and then started licking my face. And I'm like, I think she missed me.
1: But then you know what? That touches your heart.
0: It was. It was so
1: she
0: sweet.
1: She loves her mama.
0: And that all night she wouldn't like, I had to be within eyesight. All night. I'm like, Bella, I'm going to the bathroom, okay?
1: That's what you said last time when you went to New York.
0: Yeah, sure. 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
6: SRN News, I'm Mary Rose. The United States has not attacked Iran for a second day, and Tehran says it has also halted attacks. This pause comes amid efforts to resume negotiations on an interim ceasefire deal. The U.S. previously targeted Iranian coastal areas after Iran fired at ships in the vital Strait of Hormuz. The Pentagon has not commented on the pause. Mediation efforts by countries like Pakistan and Qatar remain unclear. Concerns about shipping in the region persist, especially with threats from Iranian-backed Houthi rebels. Talks with Oman about safe passage in the Strait of Hormuz are ongoing, with some progress reported. Israeli Prime Minister Netanyahu plans to travel to Washington and meet with President Trump Tuesday. German authorities say the suspect in the deadly Berlin Pride attack that killed one person and left 29 injured was shot and killed by police. This is
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10: Tonight, expect the clouds to gradually decrease, leading to humid conditions. The temperature will drop to 81 degrees. Tomorrow will bring a mix of sun and clouds with the possibility of a thunderstorm in some areas during the afternoon. The high will reach 93 degrees. In the evening, there may be isolated thunderstorms, giving way to mostly cloudy skies. It will remain warm and humid with a low of 82 degrees. I'm meteorologist Jason Caterina. That's your exclusive AccuWeather forecast on AM 930, The Answer.
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0: 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So you think that Bluetooth is just good for connecting and listening to music, right?
1: Yeah, of course.
0: Not? Some apps are using Bluetooth to figure out where you're located, how long you stay, who else is around. And then, of course, guess what? Is that they're selling that information
1: to the insurance companies
0: and anybody else that they can do it to build marketing profiles about you. The biggest ones that are doing this are like fitness apps, airline apps, shopping apps, basically apps.
1: If it starts with an A and ends with a tracking you.
0: So what you want to do is look at your Bluetooth settings and turn off anything that should not be using Bluetooth or that you're concerned about it having access. You know, there are just so many different ways that they just get in and get this information. It's just nuts.
1: It must be really valuable.
0: So if you haven't already, make sure that you sign up for my free newsletter. It's called The Current, and we cover topics like this every single day. Almost a million folks get my 5-star rated newsletter every single morning, and you can too. 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
8: Israeli Prime Minister Benjamin Netanyahu is set to visit Washington, D.C. next week. His office says he'll attend funeral services for the late Senator Lindsey Graham, a longtime friend of Israel. President Trump is also expected to meet with Netanyahu at the White House on Tuesday, as the two leaders discuss ongoing diplomatic efforts. Willie Nelson, The White House.
7: 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More from correspondent Ken Lorman.
9: According to the UBS Global Wealth Report 2026, the U.S. added more than 441,000 new millionaires in 2025, nearly half of all newly created millionaires worldwide. The United Kingdom was a distant second with 43,000, followed by France. The report highlights continued growth in American wealth creation despite ongoing economic challenges. Ken Lorman reporting.
7: 11 people have been charged with causing the deaths of 7 migrants.
10: A federal indictment says a Union Pacific employee found 6 bodies in a rail yard shipping container in Laredo, Texas. Authorities say smugglers left the body of another migrant near the tracks in San Antonio. They said the migrants were from Honduras and Mexico, all part of a human smuggling effort on the freight train. The Webb County Medical Examiner said heat stroke was the likely cause of their deaths. The charges are punishable by up to life in prison. John Scott reporting.
7: German authorities say the suspect in the deadly Berlin Pride attack that killed one person and left 29 injured was shot and killed by police during a confrontation in a suburb of the city. Abdul Ballet, a German citizen with Lebanese roots, was killed on Sunday. This is SRN News.
11: From firearms and personal security to defense of the Second Amendment, BearingArms.com is the clearinghouse for guns, ammo, and the Second Amendment.
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19: In 1862, Abraham Lincoln signed the Morrill Act, helping states create colleges focused on agriculture, mechanics, science, and practical education. The principle was not centralized control, it was opportunity. Lincoln's Morrill Act reminds us that America can support education without surrendering education to Washington. Why did it matter? Because a free nation needs citizens equipped to work, build, steward, and govern themselves. Scripture gives work a sacred weight. In Genesis, God placed man in the garden to work it and to keep it. Proverbs honors the one who works his land. Paul warns against idleness and calls believers to earn their bread. Why does that still matter today? Because education should form capable people under God, not dependent subjects under bureaucracy.
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21: Tonight, we can expect the clouds to gradually break up, leaving behind humid conditions with a low of 81. Moving into tomorrow, anticipate a humid day with a mix of clouds and sun. There may be a thunderstorm in some areas during the afternoon with a high of 93. As we head into tomorrow night, there could be more thunderstorms in the evening. Otherwise, the night will be mostly cloudy, warm, and humid with a low of 82. I'm meteorologist Jason Caterina. That's your exclusive AccuWeather forecast on AM 930, The Answer.
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24: 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Welcome to the program. 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
24: 888-971-SAGE, 888-971-7243. I am Larry Elder. 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President Trump will address the nation tonight on voter integrity, but is he also going to talk about the war against Iran? 100, count them, 100 House Democrats, almost half of the Democrat congressional delegation, vote to cut off aid to Israel. Only one Republican does so. Rent for New Yorkers at an all-time high despite Mamdani's rent freeze. The bill for lowering standards for the purposes of DEI is coming due. Do you still think the top 1% aren't paying their fair share in taxes? How many countries, like America, give birthright citizenship to children born on their soil regardless of the legal status of their parents. How many of our NATO allies do? New York Governor Kathy Hochul's moratorium on data centers would only hurt New Yorkers. Democrats in Congress hyperventilate when Republican witnesses refuse to denounce Trump for believing 2020 was stolen, yet Democrat witnesses, including doctors, won't say whether a man can get pregnant. What's wrong with this picture? Did special counsel Jack Smith perjure himself when he testified before Congress? There is a gap between how Americans born in America think America treats immigrants versus how immigrants think they're being treated. Hint, they like America more than Americans born here. 888-971-SAGE, 888-971-7243. Dissent, of course, is welcome. You need not lie about who you are or about what you want to talk about. Now, 5 days now of bombing in Iran have taken place since Iran has violated the so-called Memorandum of Understanding. Now, I mentioned to you before that a very prominent Democrat lawyer named David Boies, he's one of these super, super lawyers, wrote a piece about the war. Wrote it in March, Wall Street Journal. Headline, partisanship on Iran is dangerous for America. Trump is doing the right thing for the U.S., and we Democrats should judge the war on its merits. Here's just part of what he said, and I'm quoting. If Trump hadn't acted, his successor would have been left with an even more dangerous choice than his predecessors left him. 3 or 4 years from now, the Iranian missiles, now hitting Iran's neighbors, could be hitting Berlin or London, perhaps even New York or Washington, perhaps with a nuclear device or at least a dirty bomb. He wrote, no sensible person wants a war, a president least of all. But the widespread hostility to this military action seems untethered to any serious discussion of its merits. What is the alternative? For 3 decades, we have tried everything that each president could think of. We've tried being nice, talking tough, moral suasion, negotiated agreement, economic sanctions. None worked. The problem is there is only one language Iran's leaders understand. If we oppose the war and succeeded in pressuring Mr. Trump to curtail it before the mission is accomplished, we would have the satisfaction of defeating someone we generally oppose, which might help ourselves politically. But America would be worse for it. He concludes with this. America's national security is too important to hold hostage to partisanship. We Democrats need to begin asking what our position would be and why if the action had been taken by Mr. Clinton, Mr. Obama, or Mr. Biden. If we believe that Iran presents a serious threat, we need to support the president on this issue, because it is the right thing for our country, our children, and the Democrat who succeed Mr. Trump as president. End of quote. Now, I mention this because there was an interesting exchange on the Morning Joe show with the Senate Republican Minority Leader Chuck Schumer. He was essentially asked, however you feel about the war, whatever you think about Donald Trump, whatever you think about the rationale that he gave and the shifting rationale that he gives, isn't it a good thing that Iran militarily has now been diminished? And he wouldn't say yes. Number 67.
0: Deep, and Iran sees that they have real leverage here.
1: Right.
0: That is harder and harder.
1: All right, so Senator,
0: so
1: we ought to get out. No, hold a second. Okay. You got to answer my question first.
0: Yeah.
1: Is it a good thing that Iran, and I think you would agree with me, epicenter of terrorism in the world since 1979, is it good that their military infrastructure is being degraded the degree that it is, yes or no?
0: It's you can't, because it's a premature question. What is going to happen in the next several months?
1: No, I can ask that question.
0: Well, you can't separate.
1: No, I can't. So you have a military side of it. I can show you my chart, but I think I threw it away. Well, you have the military side, you have the political side. I'm simply asking on the military side, is it good, regardless of whether we agree with going in or not, is it good that Iran's military infrastructure has been seriously degraded?
0: And again, I have to tell you, Joe, first, you can't, what's going to happen 3 months from now? Is it worth it? What's going to happen? Will the world economy collapse? Will something happen even worse? Will the whole energy infrastructure of the world go up in smoke? So you have to, when they do it without planning, they do it without understanding where they're going.
1: Senator.
0: Where they're going,
2: but
0: I don't think it's fair.
2: It's a trick question.
3: No, let me ask you.
24: He wouldn't answer the simple question. Isn't it a good thing that Iran, militarily, is no longer as capable as it once was? Well, when you do it without planning, he did it without planning. You can't concede that the world is better off. I know you don't like Donald Trump. I know you believe that Donald Trump gave shifting rationales for the war. I get that. But can you at least concede that the number one sponsor of terror is no longer in the same position of power that it once was 3 months ago? Can you at least acknowledge that? Continue.
1: Senator.
0: Where they're going,
2: but
0: I don't think it's fair.
2: It's a trick question.
0: No, it's not.
2: Because
0: it is.
2: If you do not strategize the consequences of the action, the military action, if you obliterate and do all these things, but you don't actually play out in your minds and have strategy for the
1: let me answer the question for everybody in America. The answer, yes. It's good that the terrorist regime, their military has been, and capabilities have been degraded radically. The question, Mike, though, is political.
24: Hold on. No, the question, Joe and Chuck, was Iran close to getting a nuclear bomb? And if the answer to that is yes, are they not further and further away from acquiring a nuclear bomb? One more time, the NATO Secretary General Mark Rutter said that Iran was close to getting a nuclear bomb, that Trump did the right thing, the world is safer. That's the question you ought to be asking, Joe. Not just whether or not we're safer, whether or not we're better off, that Iran is no longer as powerful as they once were. Because Schumer's not going to go there. Ask him this question. Chuck, do you believe that Iran was close to getting a nuclear bomb? If the answer is yes, are they now further away from getting a nuclear bomb? Can you answer that question? Proceed.
1: Have been degraded radically. The question, Mike, though, is political. It's the political question.
0: No.
1: What is the political impact? What's the impact in the Straits? What's the impact in the region?
0: Joe, in all due respect, if you ask the American people, if you have the choice of degrading the military structure in Iran, but having gasoline be $6 a gallon,
1: right,
0: and our economy falling into a deep recession where millions lose their job, what do you think of
1: that? Senator, you're not listening to me. That's the political side.
0: No, it's not political.
1: Okay.
0: It's a consequence,
1: right,
0: just like Mika said.
1: All right, why don't we talk about the Yankees, because you're not following me.
24: Okay, that's not the question, Chuck. If the American people believe that Iran is close to getting a nuclear bomb, would they tolerate $6 a gallon gas? Hell yes, they would. And the reason the war is so unpopular is because people like you and the Associated Press and the New York Times and the LA Times and Reuters buried the lead when Rutter said that Iran was close to getting a nuclear bomb. I know because I looked. I checked the New York Times. I checked the LA Times. And keep in mind, most people, particularly young people, get their news from these so-called aggregators, whether it's Microsoft or Google or Apple or Yahoo or TikTok or YouTube, and they are not showing this. Anything coming from a conservative source, by and large, they are ignoring it. So much of the country is completely ill-informed. That's the question you should have been asking Chuck Schumer. Senator, was Iran close to getting a nuclear bomb? Not whether or not we're better off that Iran is degraded militarily. Were they close to getting a nuclear bomb? And if so, What was your alternative?
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1: 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I am Larry Elder. We are Salem News Channel. Tonight, the president will address the nation, 9 p.m. Eastern Time. Watch it live right here on SNC, immediately following my show. It'll also be on SRN. 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
6: We have already established connections with the government, other NGOs in Venezuela that are going to be distributing our donations in Venezuela.
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6: 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The hospitals are collapsed. There's no medical supplies. 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The earthquake has made it tremendously worth.
7: Any more boxes, please?
8: That's what I'm talking about.
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9: Palabras de consuelo, mi amada o amado.
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4: 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In Coconut Creek, Syra Onwar, Local 10 News.
1: Now, as for our Food for the Poor campaign, one of the people helping coordinate delivery of emergency relief to Venezuela is Cesar Guevara. In addition to being a director of the Christian nonprofit relief organization, he also has a family living in earthquake-ravaged Venezuela. So our emergency effort at LarryElder.com is really personal to him.
10: Over 18,000 people that have lost their houses. 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They were not good before the disaster, so this has made things worse. What Food for the Poor is doing is focusing on the first phase of the response, which is the humanitarian response. We're sending container loads of hygiene kits, food, and medicine, and other items. Thousands of buildings that have been affected. Again, over 18,000 people that have lost their houses.
1: And again, if you adjust that number for our population, the impact would be over 200,000 Americans having lost their homes. So with Cesar's family in mind, please join us. Text to give Elder 51555. That's text Elder to 51555. Or phone 855-918-4673. That's 855-918-4673. Or just go to my website, LarryElder.com, and you'll see the big help banner, Help Venezuela banner at the very top. Now, as I mentioned, we're going to be carrying the president's address right here on SNC right after our show. And guess who's not going to be carrying it? ABC, NBC, CBS hasn't said, CNN hasn't said, Fox News hasn't even said. Now, I thought this man was a dictator. I thought he was intimidating our news media. By the way, Caroline Leavitt even said that he may, at the top of the speech, address the war against Iran and may address the economy and affordability. So there's all sorts of reasons why this speech should be broadcast. But ABC has already announced it will not do it. NBC has announced it will not do it. And they're going to carry it on their streaming platform, but those platforms get a fraction of the audience that the network channels do. This is pretty incredible. Can you imagine Barack Obama giving a major speech and the network saying, well, you know, it's, we'll put it on the streaming platform. And AOC publicly said that the networks ought not carry it because she feels all President Trump is going to do is lie. President Trump, the other day, confirmed he was on the verge of a massive speech having to do with election integrity. Number 23.
7: Machines and integrity. Can you give us sort of a sneak peek about what to expect and tell
8: the audience? Well, I'd rather save it. It will concern that subject, and we'll have a couple of other things to say.
7: Also.
8: But I'd rather save it. But it's really big news. It's really, really big news, and our country has to shape up. But that's what we're going to be talking about Thursday. Is it doesn't get bigger because without free and fair elections, you don't have a country. We'll be discussing other things too, but it's going to be a very big announcement. Yeah?
1: We'll be discussing other things too, but it's going to be a very big announcement. How, in during a war, can you not carry the president's speech? Even if he barely touches on the Iran war, how can you not carry it? ABC has already announced they're not going to carry it. NBC's announced they're not going to carry it. CBS hasn't said. CNN hasn't said, during a war. I know you can't stand this man. And you wonder why the president refers to our mainstream media as fake news. Now, when I ran for governor, first question I was asked was not what would you do about affordability, not what would you do about homelessness, not what you would do about the budget, not how you would handle fire management, not how you would handle the fact that we have water issues because we haven't built up our water infrastructure, not illegal immigration, not welfare fraud, not the large number of people who have left California, not the fact that our house price is twice that of the national average. I was asked whether Donald Trump won the election in 2020. I said, what does that have to do with California? And when I wouldn't say that Donald Trump was a liar for saying the election was stolen, I was called a election denier. Democrats have denied every Republican victory since 2000. Nobody calls them election deniers. More on this when we come back. 888-971-SAGE. I am Larry Elder. Do not leave town.

0: Deseret News. I'm Mary Rose. The United States has not attacked Iran for a second day, and Tehran says it has also halted attacks. This pause comes amid efforts to resume negotiations on an interim ceasefire deal. The U.S. previously targeted Iranian coastal areas after Iran fired at ships in the Strait of Hormuz. The Pentagon has not commented on the pause. Mediation efforts by countries like Pakistan and Qatar remain unclear. Concerns about shipping in the region persist, especially threats from Iranian-backed Houthi rebels. Talks with Oman about safe passage in the Strait of Hormuz are ongoing, with some progress reported. And Israeli Prime Minister Benjamin Netanyahu plans to travel to D.C. and meet with President Trump Tuesday. And millions across the country are dealing with sizzling temperatures today.
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18: Tonight, expect the clouds to gradually break, leaving a humid night with a low of 81. Tomorrow will bring humid conditions with a mix of clouds and sun, along with a chance of a thunderstorm in some areas during the afternoon. Look for a high of 93. Tomorrow night, there is a chance of a thunderstorm in the evening. Otherwise, the night will be mostly cloudy, warm, and humid with a low of 82. I'm meteorologist Jason Caterina. That's your exclusive AccuWeather forecast on AM 930, The Answer.
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20: 888-971-SAGE, 888-971-7243. I am Larry Elder. Salem News Channel. Nicole Wallace is one of the hosts on what I call BS Now. Here she is admitting she refused to air past Trump White House briefings because they hurt her, they triggered her. This is what this man is up against, number 20.
21: I stopped carrying Sarah Huckabee Sanders' briefings, just refused to carry them because having worked there, it actually hurt me to watch her lying. And I'm not saying that every press secretary in every White House doesn't, you know, try to get the best coverage they can or put the best possible light on the things that their boss is doing. But what they were doing, and this lie about the caravan seems quaint to they're eating the dogs, they're eating the cats.
20: So she's made a decision that her viewers shouldn't see the briefings because she thinks that they're lying. The viewers are too stupid to determine for themselves whether they're lying. And even if they are lying, isn't that newsworthy? This is what this man, Donald Trump, has had to deal with. I've told you a million times, ABC, NBC, CBS, or nightly news coverage, well over 90% of their coverage about Donald Trump was negative. Well over 90%. While they were ignoring the millions of people coming to this country illegally until the governors from Texas and Florida put illegal aliens on buses and sent them up north. Then they had to cover it. This is what this man has gone through. Now, regarding this asking Republican witnesses whether Donald Trump won the election of 2020, it's all designed to create a headline. XYZ nominee calls President Trump a liar over his assertion that he won 2020. Listen to this exchange between CNN's host named Casey Hunt and Senator John Kennedy, number 47.
6: Another one of the president's nominees was also facing your colleagues in the Senate today. Jay Clayton, who's of course been nominated to be DNI, the Director of National Intelligence. I want to play a little bit of the exchange that he had with Georgia Senator John Ossoff. This, of course, coming before the president's expected primetime address about election security. Let's watch that. We'll talk about it.
13: That Joe Biden won the 2020 election. Senator, I'm not an election denier. Joe Biden was certified as the president of the United States.
14: Who won the 2020 election?
13: I have answered the question.
14: Answer it. What is your answer?
6: He did not want to straight say that President Biden won the 2020 election. Why not?
15: Well, I don't know, but there's this little game. If you followed all the committees, it happens every time we have a nominee in judiciary where the Democrats try to get a nominee by the president to say that the president actually won the election and President Biden didn't. And they want the nominee to use the magic words that Trump lost the election. And the nominees, understandably, in my opinion, don't want to play that game. I haven't.
6: But how is it a game? I mean, it's just what happened.
15: No, it is a game, Casey. If you look at it's a game of words by my Democratic colleagues. And I have not heard one single nominee by the president say that Donald Trump won the election and Joe Biden lost. But the Democrats don't like the words they use, so they play these games. And I do think it is a game. I do not know a single nominee by the president that I personally believe thinks that Joe Biden was not the president.
6: Sure, but again, I mean, we live in a democracy where in the past everyone called the winner to concede and say, you know, congratulations on your win. It was a tough loss for me. What does it say about where we are that, you know, you think that this is a game of words? I mean, when did this get so hard?
15: Well, look, I'm biased, but I think the Democrats have made it hard. I don't think there's any doubt about the fact that Joe Biden was the president. And I haven't heard a single nominee by President Trump say Donald Trump won the election, Joe Biden didn't. But the Democrats want them to use the magic words so they can then go spin the press, most of which will suck it up like a Hoover Deluxe, that this guy called Donald Trump a liar and he's Donald Trump's nominee. That it is a game that's being played. I've been in dozens of hearings where the Democrats did that. And I don't think the American people have any doubt about who the last president was. It was Joe Biden.
6: Is that not?
20: More on this later on, but think about it. Hillary Clinton routinely referred to the 2016 election as stolen. as I've said a million times, routinely refer to Donald Trump as illegitimate. 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
20: 888-971-SAGE, 888-971-7243. I'm Larry Elder. We are Salem News Channel. I got a question. The Democrats have their hair on fire over the fact that these nominees won't say Donald Trump lost the election. Because Donald Trump does not believe he lost the election. Donald Trump believes he was cheated. I believe he was cheated, particularly the way the laptop story was suppressed. I think there were shenanigans in Wisconsin and in Michigan and in Pennsylvania and in Georgia. Donald Trump has every right to believe that, every right to say it. Just as Hillary said for 4 years, as I've said many times, she thought the election was stolen, called Donald Trump illegitimate. It wasn't just her. 25% of the congressional delegation of Democrats did not go to Donald Trump's inauguration. Can you imagine if 25% of Republicans did not go to Barack Obama's inauguration? And John Lewis, whose nickname was Good Trouble, very respected member of the House, marched with MLK, did not go, called Trump illegitimate, and shortly before he died gave a long interview and repeated that Trump was quote-unquote illegitimate. But they just really, really, really exercised, because Donald Trump believes 2020 was illegitimate. Their word. Now, the same people, same Democrats, don't seem to have much problem with people, including doctors, refusing to answer a simple question. Can men get pregnant? Number 59.
3: Thank you, Mr. Chairman. Since you bring it up, why don't we just start there? Dr. Verma, I wasn't sure I understood your answer to Senator Moody a moment ago. Do you think that men can get pregnant?
4: I hesitated there because I wasn't sure where the conversation was going or what the goal was. I mean, I do take care of patients with different identities. I take care of many women. I take care of people with different identities. And so that's where I paused. I think, I wasn't sure where you were going with that.
3: Well, the goal is just the truth. So can men get pregnant?
4: Again, the reason I paused there is I'm not really sure what the goal of the question
3: is. The goal is just to establish a biological reality. You just said a moment ago that science and evidence should control, not politics. Absolutely. So let's just test that proposition. Can men get pregnant?
4: I take care of people with many identities, but
3: can men get pregnant?
4: There are many women that can get pregnant. I do take care of people that don't identify as women.
3: Can men get pregnant?
4: Again, as I'm saying,
3: let me just remind you what you testified to a moment ago. Science and evidence should control, not politics. Can men get pregnant? You're
4: totally
3: a doctor,
4: agree.
3: I think.
4: Science and evidence should guide medicine.
3: Do science and evidence tell us that men can get pregnant? Biological men, can they get pregnant?
4: I also think yes-no questions like this are a political tool.
3: No, yes-no questions are about the truth, doctor. Let's not make a mockery of this proceeding. This is about science and evidence, and I'm asking you. You know, the United States Supreme Court just heard arguments yesterday at great length on this question. This is not a hypothetical question. This is not theoretical. It affects real people in their real lives. And you're here as an expert, called by the other side as an expert, and you've been telling us that you follow, right, you're a doctor. And you follow the science and the evidence. So I just want to know, based on the science, can men get pregnant? That's a yes or no question. It really is, I think.
4: I think you're trying to reduce the complexity of a lot.
3: I'm not. I'm trying to get, it's not complex. I'm trying to get to an answer, and I'm trying to test, frankly, your veracity as a medical professional and as a scientist. Can men get pregnant?
4: I think you're also conflating male and female with...
3: No, I'm not conflating male and female. They're two different things. There's biological men and there's biological women. And I want to know, can men get pregnant?
4: What you were talking about is biological...
3: You're not going to answer my question.
4: Biological males...
3: This isn't hard, doctor. Can men get pregnant? Yes or no?
4: I would be more than happy to have a conversation with you that is not coming from a place of trying to be polarized and push.
3: I'm not trying to be polarizing. I'm trying to ask. I think it is extraordinary that we are here in a hearing about science and about women. And for the record, it's women who get pregnant, not men. We are here about the safety of women and science that shows that this abortion drug causes adverse health events in 11% of cases. That's 22 times greater than the FDA label, another fact you haven't acknowledged. And yet you won't even acknowledge the basic reality that biological men don't get pregnant. There's a difference between biological men and biological women. I don't know how we can take you seriously and your claims to be a person of science if you won't level with this on this basic issue. I thought we were past all of this, frankly. I can't believe we're still here talking about this.
4: I am a person of science, and I'm also someone here who's here to represent the complex experiences of my patients, and I don't think polarized language or questions serve that goal. I don't think they serve the American people.
3: It is not polarizing to say that there is a scientific difference between men and women, and I want this to be clear and for the record. It is not polarizing to say that women are a biological reality and should be treated and protected as such. That is not polarizing. That is truth. It is also, by the way, the United States Constitution, which offers unique protections to women in a variety of circumstances as women. And your refusal to recognize women as women and men as men is deeply corrosive to science, to public trust, and yes, to constitutional protections for women as women. And I think it's extraordinary that you would sit here and advance a political agenda that has been thoroughly discredited and rejected by the American people in this forum. And I'm glad we had this exchange because it is exceptionally clarifying. It is also in many ways quite depressing. I see that my time has nearly expired. I just want to thank the other witnesses for being here. Thank you for protecting women and children. Thank you for your valiant efforts. Thank you for following the science. And thank you, Mr. Chairman, for this hearing.
20: 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This is Dr. Sam Hawgood, Chancellor, University of California at San Francisco, number 24.

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3: I tell a story about when I was leaving the house with the kids and I was in a rush and I hit my shoulder on a coat rack, left a black and blue mark.
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3: And later that evening, John came over to give me a hug. 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This is what we do with our emotional sore spots, our emotional wounds. You may not have caused the wound, but you get close enough to me to push on it. And when you get close enough to me in relationships or say something or do something that's going to push on that wound, I'm going to react. But what if the reaction is God revealing something that he wants to heal in me?
4: More insights from Deborah Falada today on communicating about what's really going on in your heart at familyminute.org.
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1: 888-971-SAGE, 888-971-7243. I am Larry Elder. We are Salem News Channel. A lot of ground to get to between now and the close of our action-packed show. 100 House Democrats voted to cut off aid to Israel. Only one Republican did so. John Fetterman says if his party agrees to cut off aid to Israel, he will leave the party. Rent for New Yorkers at an all-time high despite Mamdani's rent freeze. The bill for lowering standards for purposes of DEI is coming due. Do you still believe the top 1% are not paying their fair share in taxes? And how many countries, like America, give birthright citizenship to children born on their soil, regardless of the legal status of their parents? We're going to talk about New York Governor Kathy Hochul's moratorium on data centers and how it's going to hurt New Yorkers. Did Special Counsel Jack Smith perjure himself when he testified before Congress? And check this out. Is there a gap between how Americans born in America think America is treating immigrants versus how immigrants born elsewhere believe they're being treated? Hint, they appreciate America more than Americans born here. But back to Dr. Sam Hawgood, Chancellor at the University of San Francisco, California, San Francisco, number 24.

0: Dr. Haygood, UCSF's classroom guide titled Framework for Gender and Sex Concepts in Teaching advises against using the term pregnant women. Instead, it says to use pregnant people. Who are pregnant people compared to pregnant women? Just curious.
1: So that is a part of a curriculum to help our students who are facing a wide diversity of patients. Of course, the vast majority of pregnancies are in women, and I have absolutely no problem with using the word pregnant women. I use it myself.
0: Has a non-biological woman ever had a baby?
1: A transgender person can.
0: That's not a biological woman. Has a non-biological woman ever had a baby?
1: I would reiterate,
0: it's ridiculous.
1: We take care of transgender patients.
0: Doctor.
2: And this is Congressman Randy Fine, Republican from Florida, number 55.
3: Dr. Haygood, under questioning from Ms. Miller, you said, quote, the vast majority of pregnancies are in women, end quote. Who has the other pregnancies?
1: It's possible for transgender people.
3: So wait, so transgender people? I thought a transgender woman was a woman. So you said the vast majority of pregnancies are in women. So who are the other pregnancies?
1: They don't recognize themselves as a woman.
3: What?
1: You heard what I said. They don't recognize transgender.
3: So there are people who are pregnant who are...
1: Just use your
3: made-up language.
1: Rare.
3: Who are the other people who are pregnant in your kooky worldview? You said the vast majority of pregnancies are in women. Who are the other pregnancies in?
1: A transgender person.
3: A transgender person. The answer, I would presume, in your kooky language, would be a transgender man.
2: I got a headache. Don't leave town.
4: Foundations of Freedom, a look at America's founding principles and the leaders who shaped our nation.
5: In 1862, Abraham Lincoln signed the Morrill Act, helping states create colleges focused on agriculture, mechanics, science, and practical education. The principle was not centralized control, it was opportunity. Lincoln's Morrill Act reminds us that America can support education without surrendering education to Washington. Why did it matter? Because a free nation needs citizens equipped to work, build, steward, and govern themselves. Scripture gives work a sacred weight. In Genesis, God placed man in the garden to work it and to keep it. Proverbs honors the one who works his land. Paul warns against idleness and calls believers to earn their bread. Why does that still matter today? Because education should form capable people under God, not dependent subjects under bureaucracy.
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7: SRN News, I'm Mary Rose. A new income analysis is challenging claims that America's middle class is falling behind. Correspondent Ken Lorman reports.
8: Economist Steve Moore says Census Bureau sample data through May 2026 puts median U.S. household income at about $87,000. His analysis estimates real median income has risen 41% since 1984. The report adds that inflation-adjusted incomes declined during the pandemic, but have recently rebounded. The economic advisor in President Trump's first term says the policies of his former boss are behind the gains. Ken Lorman reporting.
7: Former state lawmaker and logger Troy Jackson has secured the Democratic nomination for U.S. Senate in Maine.
9: Jackson will face longtime GOP Senator Susan Collins in November in a race that could decide which party controls the U.S. Senate. Jackson replaces Graham Platner, who won the Democrat primary in June but then withdrew from the race amid allegations of sexual misconduct. Jackson was selected by hundreds of delegates who came together for a first-of-its-kind gathering in Bangor, Maine. He won the support of almost all the delegates who gathered there to clinch the nomination. Bob Agner reporting.
7: Public policy expert Matthew Continetti thinks that the Democratic Party's core beliefs are increasingly out of step with mainstream American views.
10: Voters don't like socialism. They don't like Medicare for all. They don't want open border socialism. They don't want to have green mandates stuffed down their throats. And so the socialist rise within the Democratic left provides Republicans with a messaging opportunity.
7: Continetti made his comments to the Salem Radio Network. This is SRN News. A Canadian court will hear a challenge to bubble zones.
11: At issue is Drag Queen Story Hour, a program where men dressed as women read picture books to small children at public libraries. These events have been met with protests in some places, and the city of Calgary has responded by passing a law establishing a bubble zone, barring protests outside drag events within a 100-yard radius. Now the Canadian Constitution Foundation is suing to overturn the law on free speech grounds. Michael Harrington reporting.
7: More anti-Christian violence in Nigeria. International Christian Concern reports that Muslim terrorists have killed another 25 believers, including children. According to an ICC report, the violence has been concentrated in Nigeria's Middle Belt, where predominantly Christian farming communities have experienced repeated raids, displacement, and destruction of homes, loss of farmland. This is SRN News. A U.S. swamp has been added to the list of UNESCO World Heritage Sites.
12: The Okefenokee Swamp in Georgia is among several sites added to the World Heritage List at a U.N. committee meeting in South Korea Saturday. Kim Bednarik, executive director of Okefenokee Swamp Park, was there for the honors.
13: We accept this inscription not as a finish line, but as a commitment to keep the Okefenokee wild, resilient, and thriving for generations to come.
12: The Okefenokee is regarded as one of the world's largest freshwater ecosystems and is largely undisturbed. UNESCO says it's a globally significant natural habitat and a valuable source of information on long-term environmental change. I'm Donna Water.
7: Ford is recalling over 560,000 Broncos to fix a fire safety risk. The recall affects certain 2021 and 2026 Broncos. More details at srnnews.com.
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17: Tonight, there will be a chance of a thunderstorm in some areas during the evening hours. Otherwise, expect mostly cloudy skies with high humidity. The low temperature will be 81 degrees. Tomorrow, anticipate a mix of clouds and sun with the possibility of a thunderstorm in spots developing from late morning onwards. It'll be another humid day with a high temperature reaching 90 degrees. I'm meteorologist Jason Caterina. That's your exclusive AccuWeather forecast on AM 930, The Answer.
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19: Well-known author, investment banker, consumer advocate, analyst, trader, Chris Markowski is the Watchdog on Wall Street.
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22: Damn straight.
0: Buckle up, Buttercup. Put the seatbelt on. It's going to be some rough sledding ahead. Welcome, everybody. It is the Watchdog on Wall Street show. Over 26 years now, taking the liars, the crooks, the cheats out behind the woodshed, and also basically going over the reality of the terrain. We help people out basically doing, we act as people's personal CFO. That's what we do. It's always about dealing with risk and always about dealing with financial storms, how to navigate financial storms, corrections, and volatility. The ability to discern the difference between the conventional wisdom of the day and the reality of the terrain. And that's what we're here today. We're here today, and I am telling you, people, storm clouds out there. Storm clouds are out there. The numbers right now, not looking good. Not looking good when it comes to the oil markets, which are then going to reflect into the inflation numbers in the CPI. And another one, we told you, it's like something wicked this way comes. You take a look at the 10-year Treasury, and you take a look at the 30, and ouch. Ouch. Very, very high borrowing costs. The 30-year, if I'm not mistaken, it hasn't been this high. Hasn't been this high since our national debt was like around $5-6 trillion. We're heading close to $40 trillion at this point in time. We have to continue to roll over our debt again and again and again. And when we reborrow, we're going to be reborrowing at much higher rates than we were just a few short years ago. Meaning what? We're going to have to spend more on interest payments. Make this whole thing make sense to me at where we're at this point in time. You can't. You can't. So what does this mean? What does this mean for your portfolio? What should you be doing? You're going to have a myriad of different so-called experts on TV telling you how to trade it, how to position yourself and all this stuff. Well, again, if you've built your portfolio the right way, if you've built your portfolio the right way, yeah, you're going to get banged around during times of volatility. In the same way, if you have a phenomenal, well-built boat and you're out there at sea and you get hit by a storm, you ain't going to get hit by the waves. You're going to get bounced around, but you're able to navigate through it. The issue right now for many people, and this is what we're seeing as portfolios continue to roll in to our firm, is people that have way too much leverage in their portfolio. People that have what we'd like to call zombies in their portfolio. And don't even get me started on, we'll talk about zombie private equity in a little bit. It's a problem. It's a problem. Companies that have just way too much debt. There's a myriad of different things. And higher rates, higher borrowing costs are going to affect big parts of the market. In particular, a lot of the tech stuff. A lot of this build out, a lot of what's going on right now is financed, my friends. And those borrowing costs go up. Ouch. Ouch. It's going to hurt. I'm going to go back. I'm going to reiterate a little bit in regards to what we do and how we look at, again, I don't even like the word stocks anymore. We like being a great company buyer. This is fundamental. This is what you need to do so you can deal with points in time like we're going to be dealing with. And yeah, make no bones about it. In my opinion, the month of August could get pretty ugly. Man, things could change. And I hope they do. Hope the sun comes out. See, the difference between what we do and everybody else is I don't try to guess what's going to happen. We understand, okay? And again, this goes to Taleb's concept of anti-fragility. When you deal with shocks, You want to come out on the other side stronger than you did going in. And that's how we try to construct each and every portfolio for all of our clients, all over the country, all over the globe. Each one is different. Each one is unique. But the ability to deal with shocks like we're going to experience now, in my opinion, I hope I'm wrong. I've had a pretty good track record of being right on these things. But you want to be able to deal with them. You don't want to have to react to a market condition or the bond market going, you know, out of control or oil prices, you know, spiking. All of these things were kind of priced into the cards. You got to know that they can happen. And these, again, I wouldn't even consider these things black swans, because they're kind of obvious that they could most certainly could occur. And this is why you need to be a great company buyer. Building ownership in great businesses with great ideas, businesses that have certain economic, certain niche advantages, great management, companies that we expect, that we should see, are going to perform over time. We do not try to time the market. If it is a solid business that we feel is valued properly, I'm gonna buy no matter what the market is doing. It's interesting. I had some of the folks on CNN. There's no reason for buying right now. What are you talking about? You know what's going to happen tomorrow? No, if you're setting your portfolio up where you're dollar cost averaging on a regular basis and you're putting money away, you're going to try to guess. See, not guessing on those things has served us well over the years, because nobody's good at it. Nobody's good at it. If you are holding, if you're holding great companies, what do you have to worry about when markets inevitably reverse for periods of time? I don't know how long this is going to last. I don't. I'm not capable of doing that. I'm not. You want to, just over the past couple of years, you want to talk about Liberation Day and the tariffs and the markets going off the, you can go back and you can listen to shows that I did at that point in time. They're going to sound eerily similar to what we are doing and what we're talking about right now. Your portfolio is going to decline in value during those periods. You know what else doesn't happen? The world doesn't end. By the way, that's only going to happen one time. I don't know why anybody would ever bet on that. Great companies bounce back. And I always cite this, and I brought it up before here on the program, bring it up again. Going to go 2016 Warren Buffett. 2016, what investors should do during times of tumult? Don't watch the markets closely. Again, investors that buy great companies will see results 5, 10, 20, 30 years down the road. If you're trying to buy and sell stocks, you're not going to have very good results. The money is made by investing and owning good companies for long periods of time. Don't obsess over finding a perfect time. Don't, again, it's an complete exercise in futility. We don't have, I'm here to tell you people, you're going to have every person on TV trying to tell you that they know what the market's going to do. Okay. I'm here telling you what I think the markets are going to do over the short term. Be prepared for it. Don't do stupid stuff. Don't go listen to these yahoos on TV. All right. We got to move your positioning, your portfolio. No. Why would you do that? You should be positioned properly before the storm hits, not after the bloody fact, for crying out loud. I have the faintest idea what the stock market is going to do when it opens up on Monday. Not good at timing, but I'm pretty good. I think we're pretty good at figuring out when we're getting enough for our money. Again, I'll go to Jack Bogle. Buying stocks and holding them, best way to invest, because your emotions will defeat you totally if you try to sell your holdings to avoid losses and get back in afterwards. Stay the course. Don't let these changes in the market, even big ones, change your mind, and never, never, never, never, never be in or out of the market. You're always in at a certain level. This, you know, goes back to, and I love this phrase. He was a great financial writer. I think that they kind of got rid of him because he was so critical of Wall Street back in the 1990s. His name was Christopher Byron. And he had this phrase about greater fools out there. He understood what the media was doing, understood what Wall Street was doing. He's trying to create greater fools out there. Who's going to be left holding the bag? And they'll say it all the time, too. They're like, you got to wait. You got to wait till the retail investor throws in the towel and markets sell off. And, that's when things are going to turn around. Listen, okay? You're not trading in a casino chip when you sell a company from your portfolio. You're selling to somebody else. For every seller, there's a buyer. And I've said this 1,000 times. The only market out there, massive sale, everyone leaves the store wanting to pay higher prices. There's no other market like it in the entire world for that very reason. Our rules of the road, invest like you're already wealthy, right? Who's buying quality companies when markets sell off and value is created? Who? That's smart money. And I'll leave before we go to break here. And I've mentioned this before here on the program. In bear markets, stocks return to their rightful owners. Now, that's a pretty arrogant statement. It was made by J.P. Morgan. Yeah, he knew. He understood. He understood that people will do dumb stuff. People will do dumb stuff, and smart people will take advantage of it. At what point in time, what club do you want to join? Do you want to join the smart people, the smart money out there, or do you want to continue to do the same dumb things again and again and again and again? Try to time the market. Listen to this guy here. Oh, what's this guy saying over there? No. No. You should be able to take shocks in your portfolio with a smile on your face, knowing that you're going to come out stronger on the other side. Have to take a quick break. I'm going to get a little bit further into that. We get back my crystal ball, all sorts of stuff. 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
1: 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The Constitution is clear. 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Decisions involving education, family, morality, health, and community standards are left to the states and to the people. 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The founders sought unity by limiting federal power. 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Ignore federalism, and local choice disappears. Peaceful disagreement becomes impossible, and the losing side has nowhere to go. America doesn't need Washington to settle every social dispute. It needs Washington to obey the Constitution. 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

0: taking Wall Street's liars, crooks, and cheats out behind the woodshed. 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
1: Welcome, folks. Welcome back. It is the Watchdog on Wall Street show. Again, a reminder. We've had this radio show here for 26 years. It's been over 10 years. We've actually been doing the podcast as well. I do that on a daily basis. Again, sign up for that at watchdogonwallstreet.com. It's available at all the various different platforms out there. And I love, and I appreciate it when you, you let other people know about the program as well as our downloads continue to rise. It's great. Again, we don't monetize it in any sort of shape, matter, or form. To me, it's public service is what we're doing here on the program. Our job at Markowski Investments is to keep people from doing stupid stuff. It is how we have built this firm over the past 30 years. The, anti-fragile portfolio concept. I've written about it. We've discussed it extensively here on the show. I've talked about my favorite, one of my favorite authors slash philosophers slash risk managers slash portfolio managers. Guy's a genius. Nassim Nicholas Taleb. You might be familiar with his book, The Black Swan, the concept of black swans. And basically what that means is things that happen that you just don't see coming. When trying to prepare for one's future, the concept that needs to be taken into account rather than planning. Cause I got a long conversation about this past week. And now I cannot stand the phrase, you know, financial planning, retirement planning. How do you do that? How do you do that? Rather than plan, you prepare. You prepare. And again, this is the same philosophy that I have when I'm coaching kids in anything that you're doing. Basically, if you're prepared, you can face any sort of obstacle, any opponent, any challenge, anything that's in front of you. I love quoting, there was it was 2007. It was, Warren Buffett in his annual report to investors. He wrote it like a want ad. He said, wanted a young man or woman with the potential to manage a very large portfolio. The ideal candidate must be someone genetically programmed to recognize and avoid serious risks, including those never before encountered. Again, other requirements, independent thinking, emotional stability, key understanding of both human and institutional behavior. Take a look at that. You know, famous saying, Navy SEALs, you can go into battle with a map and a plan. When you get on the battlefield and the terrain and conditions are different than what you expected, what do you do then? You go with the terrain. Basically, you should expect the unexpected. When markets sell off for no apparent reason or for great reason, like they are now, again, don't be surprised. And then when markets skyrocket and you're like, why? I don't get it. You don't be perplexed by that. Forrest Gump said it, except he didn't say stuff. He said another S word. Stuff happens sometimes. Yeah. The investors, again, I don't mean to be mean, but it's not my phrase. The greater fools out there that lose time. And time again. And this is not just individual investors. This is the Kendall Roys of the hedge fund private equity world, those gurus out there. And we're continuing to see them fail at an ever expanding pace, ever accelerating pace. The schlock brokers and financial advisors promising ridiculous outsized returns, or the useful idiots on radio and TV pitching their magic magical trading software and algorithms and all sorts of stuff. They'll make you money no matter what the market is doing. Right. They don't know what they don't know. Again, this is a field of psychology. They call it the Dunning-Kruger effect. It's a cognitive bias, and it's everywhere when it comes to Wall Street. Again, people, okay, do things the right way. 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
4: With SRN News, I'm Mary Rose. The United States has not attacked Iran for a second day, and Tehran says it has also halted attacks. The U.S. previously targeted Iranian coastal areas after Iran fired at ships in the Strait of Hormuz. Mediation efforts by countries like Pakistan and Qatar remain unclear, and concerns about shipping in the region persist, especially with threats from Iranian-backed Houthi rebels. Talks with Oman about safe passage in the Strait of Hormuz are ongoing. Millions across the country are dealing with sizzling temperatures today. Major cities like Phoenix, Vegas, Minneapolis, St. Louis are seeing extreme heat warnings as temperatures are expected to reach near or into the triple digits. The dangerous heat is expected to persist across much of the central and southern U.S. through at least Monday.
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16: Tonight, there will be a chance of a thunderstorm in some areas during the evening hours. Otherwise, expect mostly cloudy skies with high humidity. The low temperature will be 81 degrees. Tomorrow, anticipate a mix of clouds and sun with the possibility of a thunderstorm in spots developing from late morning onwards. It'll be another humid day with a high temperature reaching 90 degrees. I'm meteorologist Jason Caterina. That's your exclusive AccuWeather forecast on AM 930, The Answer.
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0: This is The Watchdog on Wall Street. But it was long ago.
1: Great seeing you, too. Welcome back, everybody. It is The Watchdog on Wall Street show. Hey, Ken, I'm going to do a quick review here. Again, I have to get into the private equity stuff that's coming out that we've warned everybody about, and the zombie funds and gain of function Wall Street. Yeah, gain of function Wall Street. We got to get into all this stuff really quickly. I want to reiterate this. Okay. And I know, sometimes people say, Chris, you talk about that same thing again. Yeah. The same way that if you're a great basketball player, you go out, you do layups and you shoot free throws. We have to repeat these things again and again and again. We add new affiliates. We get new listeners. Not everybody knows. Again, simple rules of the road. Compounding is the royal road to riches. Two, don't lose money. When I mean don't lose money, you cannot take massive losses in your portfolio. You're doing that. Your portfolio is not constructed properly. You do not let risk lead to ruin. Like I stated earlier, smart money. Invest like a multimillionaire. Do you honestly think wealthy people? Do you honestly think wealthy people are fretting this weekend? You know, out at the Hamptons or in Montauk or, you know, Nantucket, worried about what the market's doing. They're not. And if you are, you're doing something wrong. Markets are going to do what markets are going to do from time to time. There's nothing you can do. You have no control over it. You have to get your arms around that. It's the people that are actually trying to grow their wealth by moving stuff around. I don't like growing people by moving stuff around. We like growing people's wealth by, again, we'll take some profits and reallocate assets when we need to. But you want to accumulate. You want the assets you have to grow. When we put something into a portfolio, we hope we can hold it on to it forever, for crying out loud. That's what wealthy people do. That's what smart money does. And of course, you look to buy assets on sale. Take advantage when there are sell-offs, utilizing dollar cost averaging. Don't say, oh, I'm just going to put money in this month into the market. But the market's just too volatile. It's going down. Why would I do that? Because the next day it might go way up and you don't know. Okay? What was that line from Kevin Costner in Field of Dreams? Don't think, it only hurts the ball club. Your dollar cost averaging, don't think, just keep doing it, for crying out loud. And again, of course, these are rules of the road, but if you want to be a successful investor, okay, you need to have patience. I've said this countless times on the program. It is not important to be right in the here and now. It's not. But right eventually. And you can go, if you want, you can go to my website and go there. Watchdogonwallstreet.com. Go to Markowski Investments website. All of my columns going back decades. And oftentimes the calls that we've made over the years, whether it be Enron, whether it be in regards to the real estate market before the Great Recession, a myriad of different things. Was I early? Yeah. Yeah. But it didn't matter. Didn't matter. We were right eventually. In other words, what conventional wisdom says is the greatest thing today, more often than not, might not be such a great idea. Markets are not, I'm going to repeat that again, are not efficient over the short term. It's reality. A lot of the things that we've called here over the years, again, longtime listeners, people following us, clients know, were contrarian at the time, but proven true over time. Meaning what? You have to be patient, and to go along with that, you need a little bit of courage. Sometimes things are just not going to go your way. You have to stand in the face of the chattering classes. You have to stand in the face of the pundits. Again, 2008, 2009, market goes off the rails. Everybody, I'm acting, countless people. I was running around like a crazy person during that point in time. I was living in Southwest Florida at the time. I was back and forth to Orlando, guest hosting television shows, going on programs on CNN, on Fox, everywhere, trying to get people to calm down, not freak out, not do stupid things with their money. Consider all facts. Don't bet on the end of the world. Some listened. Some didn't. And again, don't feel bad if you made a lot of mistakes, because human beings are not hardwired to be good investors. They buy high and they sell low because emotions take over much too easy. Need to understand, okay? It's not a video game. Stocks are not an electronic blip on the screen. Okay? They're not. They're not. Price of a stock, the overall value of a company, you can evaluate that. You know, based upon the company makes, the industry, what the expectations are for the future. You have an underlying ownership in a business. Okay? That's what you need to understand. Is it a quality business? It's also important to understand that it's justifiable to love risk as long as risk doesn't lead to ruin. I've got to take a break. Went long. 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

0: only man who is taking on the Wall Street establishment. 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
1: We're going back in time. We're going back in time to 1999. I wrote a column entitled Crystal Ball. And I know, long-term listeners, you've heard this, but this is kind of one of those, you know, when markets get nuts, I pull this column out, and I explain it to everybody again. Okay. It's important. And at the time, you know, enormous volatility going on in the markets. Yeah. Remember Y2K bug at that time. You think about the things that are going on today. And basically, I'm here to tell you this. I said, all right, you got money to invest. You got money in the markets, right? Well, I got a powerful crystal ball. Powerful crystal ball. And we're going to look into it to help you with your intelligent investment decisions. Well, again, interest rates are coming into view again, right? Some say they're going much higher. Some say, oh no, they're going to push rates down. Well, I'm here to tell you that interest rates measured by the prime rate are going to climb to 23%. That's right. 23%. Unemployment is going to head in the opposite direction. It's going to be at 13%. We're going to see waves of bankruptcies come. We're going to see banks fail. Unfortunately, we're going to see terrorism pick up. We're also going to see, a major, major market correction / crash and more political violence out there. So again, I'm looking at this in my crystal ball. This is what I see. How many of you out there? How many of you out there want to invest now? How many of you out there are going to say, I'm all excited to invest knowing that those things are coming down the pike? Well, my crystal ball doesn't see into the future. My crystal ball reveals the past. All of those events that I just talked about happened between 1979 and 1989. During that time period, the Dow went from 838 to 2753. An average of 18% a year. You want to mitigate risk? Put time on your side. It's a lot more risk trying to time the market than having time in the market. Allow us to worry about world events. Stay focused on the long term. 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We'll be back.
0: Chris Markowski is the Watchdog on Wall Street.
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0: Every nation needs citizens equipped to work, build, steward, and govern themselves. Scripture gives work a sacred weight. In Genesis, God placed man in the garden to work it and to keep it. Proverbs honors the one who works his land. Paul warns against idleness and calls believers to earn their bread. Why does that still matter today? Because education should form capable people under God, not dependent subjects under bureaucracy.
1: And the types of volatility that they can induce and what they can wreak on the market, without a doubt. I like it better. I was calling them Wall Street alchemists, you know, out there. Well, you want to hear something really scary? Yeah, this is some frightening stuff. And I feel for a lot of people that have pension funds out there, because you're going to be left holding the bag with this big bag of odorous excrement that's floating around out there. Well, again, let's go back to the Great Recession and the lead up to the Great Recession. Now, I don't know how many of you have seen the film, The Big Short, based upon the Michael Lewis novel. They do a really good job in that movie explaining, it's all based on reality, it all happened, what Wall Street did. They started taking all of these crappy mortgages that they were writing and making a fortune on, and they packaged all of this, for lack of a better phrase, poop, because that's what it was. Lots and lots and lots and lots of poop, poop, poop, poop, poop, poop, poop, poop, poop. And what they did was they put all of this poop together, and they created a mortgage-backed security. And then they got S&P and Moody's to put a AAA rating on it. Now, again, you explain to me, okay? Explain it to me on how more poop is somehow less poop. But they did. And they sold it. They sold them to pension funds. They sold them to government. They sold them to people all over the place until reality hit. Well, guess what? Guess what? We're back. We're back. We got the UBS group right now is proposing a product that will bundle stakes and private credit funds and private equity funds into a bond, again, with a target grade of A2 from Moody's, backed by a, I quote, a rare kind of insurance provided by Nationwide Mutual Insurance Company. The deal is part of a rapidly evolving realm of fund finance where creative bankers and advisors devise ways to unlock cash tied up in private assets, often creating investment-grade debt that can be sold to insurance companies and pension systems. Yeah, they're doing it again. They're doing it again, and they're doing it with private equity. There was another story this week in the Wall Street Journal. And again, this is all stuff that we told you was happening, was going to happen all along the way. Private equity assets stuck in zombie funds are at a record high. You don't say. You don't say. Again, you take a look at the numbers. They're calling them zombie funds now. Watch the Wall Street Journal's calling them. We've been calling them zombie funds for years. They can't raise any more money. They can't make any new acquisitions. They're fund managers. Yeah, we went to Harvard. We went to Wharton. We're so smart. Yeah, they're not able to sell their assets. The net asset value of U.S. private equity assets stuck in funds at least a decade is at a high of $348 billion. They can't move it. Yeah, oh, they're still collecting their 2 and 20. They're still collecting their fees on that, but they can't get out. What does that mean? Well, again, they're looking for greater fools. They're going to try to find greater fools. I'm hoping because again, you've got a wave of maturing assets in the 7 to 9 year old bucket right now. That's even larger, $512 billion. Don't be a sucker. Avoid this stuff like the plague. Okay. Yes. There are some good private equity. There's some good private credit out there.

0: but it is few and far between. Wall Street sees a product. They get into something that, wow, look at that. Investors are going to get turned on by this. We can sell this. They don't care what the quality is. All they care about is whether or not they can sell it. And they've been able to do that. Many of the managers of these private equity, private credit, they're leaving now. They've made their money. They wanted to make more by selling to a greater fool. And they've said, we're not able to do that. Again, all of this stuff, okay? When you think of these things, you got, again, gain of function. Think of COVID, okay? This is the stuff that Wall Street creates to wreak havoc. Don't be a greater fool. 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
7: SRN News, I'm Mary Rose. Conservative analysts believe Democrats are walking into what they call a political minefield. Correspondent Ken Lorman reports.
8: They believe the party's move to the left on issues like crime and transgender policies is alienating mainstream voters, while support among Hispanic and Black voters is slipping. They also point to demographic trends, red state gains from the next census, and declining influence in media and academia as signs Republicans could hold a long-term advantage if the GOP doesn't squander the opportunity. Ken Lorman reporting.
7: Public policy expert Matthew Continetti says the GOP has work to do if it is going to retain control of Congress.
9: Democrats have a huge huge enthusiasm advantage over the Republicans. And so it's President Trump's job to get that Republican enthusiasm up. I think that's one reason we're having this midterm convention. And then President Trump, he needs to win this war against Iran, and he needs then to convince the American people that this economy is on the right track.
7: The Russian-Ukraine conflict shows no sign of letting up.
10: Russian ballistic missiles struck Kyiv early Sunday, igniting fires and wounding at least three civilians. Later attacks in other parts of Ukraine reportedly killed at least two people. These strikes follow Ukraine's successful drone attacks, which have stalled Russian advances and increased pressure on Russian President Vladimir Putin. In Russia-occupied eastern Ukraine, a Ukrainian drone strike reportedly killed four civilians in Horlivka. Russia claimed to have downed 133 Ukrainian drones overnight. John Scott reporting.
7: Firefighters in Oregon are fighting strong, gusty winds as they battle dozens of wildfires. This is SRN News. A discovery in the Holy Land.
11: Archaeologists have unearthed large wooden beams partially burned, which appear to be from the first temple in Jerusalem. It was destroyed by the Babylonians in 586 B.C. Ephrat Bocher of the Israel Antiquities Authority tells the Jerusalem Post, quote, "The beams seem to have served as the roof of an inner courtyard in a building from the first temple period. Experts say the growth rings that can be seen on the beams help them to put a date on them. Michael Harrington reporting.
7: The Women's Tennis Association is introducing one-off mandatory gene testing for all players as a requirement to compete at the 2028 Los Angeles Olympics. The WTA has updated its women's eligibility policy to include gender screening based on biological sex this month to preserve the integrity of women's professional tennis and maintain fair competition conditions for all players. This is SRN News. A second Secret Service agent from Vice President J.D. Vance's protective detail has been placed on administrative leave amid an internal investigation.
12: The agents are suspected of leaking sensitive operational details to MS Now for a July 15 story that portrayed the Vance family as burdensome. The article revealed agents' frustrations with last-minute travel requests and other sensitive details. This follows a similar incident in January, prompting an internal affairs investigation. The vice president's office thanked the agents while noting the unique challenges of protecting a family with young children. Bernie Bennett reporting.
7: Measles cases are surging in the U.S. A Johns Hopkins University tracker for health data found that there were nearly 2,300 confirmed cases nationwide as of July 22nd, passing the total recorded in 2025. Most cases involve children and young adults. More details at srnnews.com.
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18: Tonight, there will be a chance of a thunderstorm in some areas during the evening hours. Otherwise, expect mostly cloudy skies with high humidity. The low temperature will be 81 degrees. Tomorrow, anticipate a mix of clouds and sun with the possibility of a thunderstorm in spots developing from late morning onwards. It'll be another humid day with a high temperature reaching 90 degrees. I'm meteorologist Jason Caterina. That's your exclusive AccuWeather forecast on AM 930, The Answer.
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24: Yes, it is. And I'm just getting warm. I should add that line to our little intro. I haven't changed it in over 20-something years. But anyway, I love that. That's a great Thanksgiving film, Scent of a Woman. Yeah, Al Pacino. Anyway, yeah, we're just getting warmed up here, folks. I got a kick out of this story. Wall Street traders are having their best year ever. Yay! JP Morgan, Goldman, other big banks are raking in trading revenue this year. Why do you think that is?
0: Why do you think Wall Street traders are having their best year ever? Well, I'll tell you. First and foremost, okay, and again, this is ongoing. Year prior was great too for them. Volatility. The ups, the downs, the sideways, the backwards, the forward, all that stuff benefits Wall Street. I'm gonna take you back in time. We're gonna fire up the DeLorean with the flux capacitor, and we're gonna go back in time to the 1990s. Now, again, I was there back in the 1990s, and they like to have me on as a guest on programs as a guest because I was young and they could like make fun of me because my opinions were contrarian on many things. Again, I was very much saying, hey, be careful. These dot-com companies are nuts. I was warning people about Enron, all this stuff. And again, oh yeah, this guy doesn't get it. You know, it's a new paradigm. Earnings don't matter anymore. But anyway, there was another thing that was happening at that point in time. People my age and older, obviously going to remember. Youngsters, you might not. That was when all of the day trading houses were coming into full effect. You had countless, quite frankly. I can't remember them all. Big ones were Ameritrade, and Ameritrade had the commercial with Stewart. It was like the punk rock kid at the office. I'm gonna shake the market, shake it up and down. He was telling his boss about trading stocks. And E-Trade had a lot of clever commercials. I remember they spent a fortune advertising the Super Bowl in the 1990s. That one was money. He's got money coming out the wazoo. DLJ Direct. DLJ Direct had some commercials. I remember it was DLJ Direct, if I'm not mistaken, was the tow truck driver picked somebody up and had a picture there of this thing. Oh, is that a vacation spot? No, that's my island. It was a tow truck driver with his own island. And there was a kid who got grounded and he couldn't have his helicopter anymore. So all you needed to do was to open up an account at one of these firms and you were going to be rich. Rich, I tell you, rich, rich, rich, like Daffy Duck would say. And for a while, most certainly, like that was the case, markets could never go down. Earnings didn't matter anymore. Every pizza parlor, every gym, every television was tuned in to CNBC all the time. You had, 25-year-old CEOs with goatees and, foosball table in the break room pitching their dot-com company on there. And everybody thought that everything could just go up forever until it didn't. But anyway, I was asked, well, this is going to be terrible for the big brokerage firms out there with all of these trading houses and people are going to be doing it on their own. They're not going to need to have brokers or financial advisors. And I laughed at this entire thing. And my point back to the person interviewing me was, well, if it is self-destructive to the big firm, why would they do it? Why would Wall Street finance all of these discount houses? Because they did, if it was going to be to their own undoing. That doesn't seem to make any sense, did it? No. Wall Street, the big firms out there, make a fortune trading. When they get more suckers out there, when they get more fools playing around with their money that they can basically wreck, they love it. This is great for them. Robinhood is fantastic for the big brokerage firms. It's fantastic for Citadel. It's like I said, it's like the Los Angeles Dodgers being able to create their own schedule for the year. And the only teams that they have to play are, I don't know, who the last place teams? I don't really follow baseball much anymore. I don't know, Pittsburgh Pirates and I don't know, whoever stinks. That's all they have to play. Even worse, they're playing little league teams is more akin to a better analogy, quite frankly. What, you think you're going to out-trade these guys? They have algorithms. They can trade at speeds you don't understand. They can pick off your stop orders. They will crush you, and that's what they're doing. And there's every study out there has been done. Terrence O'Dean did one back in the 1990s. He did one more recently. And the mistakes that individual investors make. Why do you think they design Robinhood to get you going? To send you push notifications
1: Oh, my God, volume's picking up on your stock. Oh, you're up a quarter point. You're down a quarter. And letting you know all on this stuff. Trade, trade, trade, trade, trade, trade, trade. Who benefits? Wall Street does. You want to continue to enrich them. Continue to think that you can beat them at the game of trading. And again, traders having the best year ever. Well, meaning what? Individual American traders are having their worst year ever. Don't doubt me. Anyway, I have to touch on this as well, and I'm probably going to go off on a bit of a rant here. This was in the Wall Street Journal this past week, and the Wall Street Journal, you know, they say, oh, it's not your father's Wall Street Journal, not your father's Wall Street. It's not my Wall Street Journal from when I started out. It's a shell of its former self, quite frankly. They actually had a column this past week. It was in the personal finance retirement part of their paper here, written by a couple kids. The startup insiders who stash huge sums in tax-subsidized retirement accounts. And basically, this was a hit piece on people who are smart. People who did intelligent things with their money. They didn't do anything wrong. Didn't do anything wrong. And basically what they did is they found various different early investors in startup companies who put the shares of those startup companies into their IRA or 401k. And now those startup companies, you know, they were startup companies, are not startup companies anymore. They've done really well. And the valuation has gone through the roof. And the Wall Street Journal is saying that this is somehow a bad thing. This is somehow a bad thing. And I'm saying to myself, what? This is the Wall Street Journal? What? Because people went out and took a risk, invested. And these are people that are actually founders of some of these companies. Founders. They're still on the board of directors. They were involved in building this company. And they did some intelligent tax planning by putting shares of the company before it went public into a retirement account. They're somehow doing the wrong thing? Huh? This is the type of thing that quite frankly is becoming a little bit more prevalent in this country. And I think we'll talk a little bit more about this later. And I've hit upon it a lot lately, on the podcast. Listen, it's all you young people out there. Okay. Again, this was big when I was younger. I was never one of those kids that had pictures of, cars on my wall. I think cars are great. I'd love, you know, you take a look at some of these Italian cars or like pieces of artwork for me, but that never was a driver for me. But I had, you know, friends would have like, you know, the old Testarossa on their wall of their room, whatever it may be. I'm here to tell anybody out there, if you want a Ferrari, you can go out and you can get yourself one. You can go out and I don't care. Some youngster listening to this program, yeah, you can go out and get one. Okay. You got to work. You have to work. Whether you want to believe it or not, yeah, you can still do it here in this country. It's going to take an enormous amount of sacrifice. You're going to have to work your butt off. My parents had a board of silver spoon in my mouth, all this stuff. You know, neither did I. Okay. Most people, they want things in life. And this is true. I'm sorry. Okay. Now, people want things in life, but they don't want to put the work in. They don't want to work for it. I keep thinking of, you know, deadly sins, envy. And isn't it interesting? Again, horror movie. Cause again, it was horrific. It's one of those movies it was fantastic. You only want to see once, seven. The last sin, Kevin Spacey. What was it? It was envy. Yeah, the head in the box. It was envy. And you don't want to be that person. You don't want to be the person that is envious. You want to look at somebody that does well and you want to say, wow, hey, as long as they're doing everything legal and not cheating and not stealing. Okay, because again, that, I'm not saying that doesn't exist, because it does. But you see somebody that has built somebody, has built something phenomenal. Do you have any idea how much work went into that at all? The book that I wrote that came out last year was entitled Work, Time, and Effort. Again, people listen to the show all the time. They hear me say it. Everything in life that has meaning, value, and worth involves work, time, and effort. It was a story about certain clients of ours at Markowski Investments, their backstory. Their backstory. How hard they had to work to get to where they were. Yeah, I mean, you might see right now, oh, they got a car, their wife's got a pocketbook, only to get that envy crap that creeps into people all of the time. You know, see the time that they wake up every morning, the years that they work 7 days a week. You didn't see any of that. And let me ask you a question. Are you willing to do that? Are you willing to put that? You want that far? You want that stuff? Are you willing to sacrifice? Are you willing to put that time in? People who are envious, you know who they're angry with deep down inside? Themselves and their own failings. And I cannot believe in the Wall Street Journal, basically a hit piece on people who did intelligent things with their money because they've built up big IRAs or big 401ks. Now they're saying, well, you know, we're going to have to start forcing people that have 401ks over $10 million. They're going to have to, they're going to have to sell a certain amount every single year. I'm like, are you kidding me? It's my clients. Why? Because they were smart? Because they did the right thing? We can't turn into that country. That's not what made this country great. Envy didn't build the United States of America. Work ethic did. This is what has always separated us from the rest of them, our work ethic. But not only that, we live in a country where it's okay to fall down. It's okay to fail and pick yourself up and move on. We become this nonsense where I know they look what that one's got and look what that one's got and I want mine and I want my fair share. Sayonara, kids. Anyway, got to take a break. 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Yeah, we get back. I told you what was going to happen with SpaceX. Yeah, we're going to do our own little version of the old Muppets bit. Pigs in space. 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
1: All right. Listen, guys, I appreciate the, you know, the kudos and the emails and whatnot, the messages that are sent over. You called that, Chris. You called it exactly. Thank you. But again, it's not a crystal ball thing. Okay. I've seen these things happen before. I know how they're structured. I know how people react. I understand, again, human behavior, institutional behavior, and you can let these things play out. People will ask, well, why, you could have shorted that and did this and did that. I don't do that. I don't like the risk that's involved. If I don't like something, I just avoid it. Now, I'm talking about the SpaceX and SpaceX IPO. And okay, let me be very clear here. Okay. I am cheering that company on. I want that company. We should all want that company to be enormously successful. However, you think I was going to be paying $220 a share? Wow. What did it go to? $225? I can't even remember because I knew it was going to happen. We saw how it was structured and I knew the thing. I knew the price was going to collapse. It wasn't a matter of if, it was just a matter of when. What bothered me about this, and what it always does, okay, is you get the people on TV. I'm sorry, I got to pick on Jim Cramer again. He said this about a month and a half ago when the company went public. This is about SpaceX. Oh, it's a very good deal. Well priced. People who want to buy it should absolutely do it. This is an exact quote. Nothing embarrassing about this. They're always house bears, but I've seen it for 44 years. The same naysayers are still around and kept investors from being wealthy. We should encourage wealth, and this one will make people a lot of money. The Chinese target a lot of industries, robots, cars. They can wreck a lot of businesses. We are not losing in space because Elon has a vision. We are going to own space. Musk uniquely positioned to deliver this. This one is more than just a piece of paper. I want to be with Elon. I understand that, Jim, but literally 38 days after he said that, he told people basically, you know, they didn't like it. What's changed? What changed? You liked it at $225 a share, and I think at the time when he said it, I think the thing was down like $120, $125. Make it make sense to me, because I don't get it. I love the company, okay? I've explained, you know, IPOs and how IPOs are done today, and I'm very, very skeptical of them. Very, very skeptical, because, again, a lot of these companies are laddered up over a period of time, various different tranches of investments over the years. Back in the day, you could get in at a very good valuation. Again, SpaceX, money being used by the company to expand, all that good stuff. But at what price? What price? And the risk that's involved with a company like this. Elon Musk catches a cold, the stock can go down. Delay a launch, the stock could go down. Yeah, I'm not saying that this is not going to be a wonderful investment 10, 15, 20 years down the road. I just think that there's a much better entry point. And unfortunately, the people on TV, they just don't do that. They don't. They hype things up. They turn it into a bloody sporting event. And they shouldn't do that. Anyway. Some of the economic numbers I want to talk about right now, because, you know, I'm watching some of these, Republicans go on air and just lie about the condition. The economy was one. I forgot his name. I got so aggravated. When I saw it. He's like, if I was going to give the president a grade on the economy, I don't know, it'd be like 115, A++. First and foremost, okay, if you're a new listener here in the program, I'm an actual conservative, okay, an old school conservative. You know, character matters, all that good stuff, you know, free markets, you know, Milton Friedman, you know, Thomas Massey, Ron Paul, Rand Paul, Ronald Reagan, all that good stuff. That's me, okay? Stop lying to people about what is going on the ground. If you have a problem, you know, half the battle is people, more than half the battle is admitting that we've got one. More on this when we get back. Watchdog on WallStreet.com. We shall return.
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4: With SRN News, I'm Mary Rose. The United States has not attacked Iran for a second day, and Tehran says it has also halted attacks. This pause comes amid efforts to resume negotiations on an interim ceasefire deal. The U.S. previously targeted Iranian coastal areas after Iran fired at ships in the vital Strait of Hormuz. Concerns about shipping in the region persist, especially with threats from Iranian-backed Houthi rebels. Now, talks with Oman about safe passage in the Strait of Hormuz are ongoing, with some progress reported. A raging wildfire in southwest France has forced the evacuation of 55,000 more people overnight. This brings the total to 220,000 in one region alone, as flames have crept closer to Bordeaux, France. This.
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12: Tonight, there will be a chance of a thunderstorm in some areas during the evening hours. Otherwise, expect mostly cloudy skies with high humidity. The low temperature will be 81 degrees. Tomorrow, anticipate a mix of clouds and sun with the possibility of a thunderstorm in spots developing from late morning onwards. It'll be another humid day with a high temperature reaching 90 degrees. I'm meteorologist Jason Caterina. That's your exclusive AccuWeather forecast on AM 930, The Answer.
0: Wall Street's liars, crooks, and cheats out behind the woodshed. 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
1: Okay. Listen, I mentioned this. I said, you know, we live in a country where it's okay to make a mistake. It's okay to fall down. Okay. There's nothing wrong with that. No one likes doing it. Let's say mistakes are good. Mistakes are bad. Mistakes are bad. But you know what's worse? Defending them. Defending them. My old friend here, I would talk about him all the time. Talib. Mistakes are bad. Defending them is worse. It's better for you to be the one correcting them than others. Being self-correcting is anti-fragile. A clear conscience is invaluable. I'm so frustrated at this point in time because you can actually see it when these people are asked questions about what's going on. You can see it in their eyes that they're lying. You know, maybe it was always the case and, you know, there wasn't as much TV and video on demand back in the day and as many cameras and all sorts of stuff. I don't know. I don't think so. I just think that we're not voting for people of very high character. The underlying economy is not great at all for the average American. This story is kind of went viral this past week. Millions of views talking about 28 item grocery order from Target that cost $64.50 back in 2020. Today, $158.30. Median price home, $440,000 at this point in time. I can go through some of the other stories this past week. This one was shocking to me. This is from LendingTree. 30% of Americans say they've shoplifted this year, up from 24% in 2024. People citing financial strain tied to inflation. 90% of those who admitted to shoplifting cited affordability concerns and the broader economy. Never before have so many Americans been outside the labor force. The number of Americans who are not in the labor force rose by 832,000 in June. 105.8 million people. So a third of the country, man. A third of the country is not in the labor force. You want me to do a comparison? The turn of the century, it was 68.7 million. All right, I get it. You got more retirees, but come on. Electricity prices. Electricity prices, rates are up 18%. 18%. On average across the country. These are things that are hitting all Americans. Now, again, some feel these things more than others. And I understand that. And it's something that we all need to understand. I just wished we'd actually start trying to tackle some of these issues. When I'm asked about this, and again, one of the things I really enjoy doing, it's an education for me as well. And it helps, you know, lend a perspective. Well, it's great because we also have clients all over the country, all over the world, and we get feedback from them and their small business owners. But when I do a radio show at a small town radio station, wherever it may be, that host is keyed into that community and is asking me questions that obviously is concerning the people within that community. And it's the same thing. It's the affordability concerns, what people are paying. Their wages are not keeping up. With oil prices now over $100 a barrel, yes, we're going to have another major spike. Try to explain to me why we're doing that. Oil prices are up, but then we're also looking to put into effect more tariffs. How is that going to help? How's that going to help the average American out there that has to go shopping, that's taking a look at that Target bill that was a hell of a lot cheaper a few short years ago? Republicans want to have any shot, okay? It's not going on TV and singing the Lego song. Everything is awesome. Everything is great in Trump's economy. Everything is awesome. That's what they're singing. Nobody is buying what you're selling, man. Take a couple steps back. It's August. I know you guys are taking all, you guys are on vacation now for the next 3-4 weeks. Okay. Maybe you want to get on a Zoom call together and say, hey, you know what? We might want to start dealing with this. Why do you think all these bloody socialists are rising up everywhere? They're promising free stuff. They're promising to actually fix the problems that you people are saying don't exist. No bueno. Not good. Anyway, oh, gotta take a break. 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

0: This is the Watchdog on Wall Street.
1: Welcome back. Yeah, it's a long time ago in a galaxy far, far away. Things that, again, conservatives believed in. They keep using that word conservative nowadays, and they're abusing the word. They've changed what it means, because what I was told, what it really actually means is, character counts. Crony capitalism is bad. Tariffs are taxes. The Constitution is sacrosanct. Government should be limited, should be restrained. It should be checked by Congress. What happened to that? I'm just asking, what happened to that? Quickly want to touch on this, because, again, I hit on this before. I know we're delving into the political here today, but this is a loser. Okay. The GOP midterm strategy is make it a hate election. That's where they are right now. They're clinging to two things. Voters' fear of communists, okay, and their loathing of Democrats. And I'm going to give you an exact quote, okay, from a big-time Republican insider. It's going to be a hate election. Voters have to hate the Dems more than they hate us, and we have material to work with. I saw that and I said to myself, people, it's our 250th anniversary here as a country, and this is the direction you want to go into? You want to turn it into hate? And I instantly thought of Orwell's 1984. Do you remember in 1984 the 2 minutes of hate? There was a daily ritual in Orwell's 1984 where party members were forced to watch a telescreen projection of enemies, and then vent their rage. That's not Fox and MSNBC on both polar opposites of the coin. You couldn't make this stuff up if you wanted to, for crying out loud. This is not how we are supposed to operate, people. We're not supposed to be a hateful nation. Again, I understand certain people you just can't have conversations with. I learned that a long time ago. And sometimes you just need to walk away, you know, brush the sand off your feet and walk away. Yeah, biblical stuff. You get out, but you try. You don't try to demonize. You're trying to destroy someone. You try to get people to see your way. I don't want to be a country of 2 minutes of hate. Anyway, got to take a break. Watchdog on WallStreet.com. 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Don't go anywhere. We'll be back.

0: Chris Markowski is the watchdog on Wall Street.
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9: In 1862, Abraham Lincoln signed the Morrill Act, helping states create colleges focused on agriculture, mechanics, science, and practical education. The principle was not centralized control, it was opportunity. Lincoln's Morrill Act reminds us that America can support education without surrendering education to Washington. Why did it matter? Because a free nation.

Okay. You go to college. Most people go to college to learn a skill, to acquire knowledge so they can eventually put food on the table. The university system, okay, which I've hammered for a long period of time, convinced people to get these ridiculous degrees. Now, granted, you got rich mom and dad that, you know, no problem paying for your degree in 14th century Russian literature, whatever it may be. And there's nothing wrong with 14th century Russian literature. I'm not saying there's anything wrong with it. All I'm saying is you can get yourself a library card. Get yourself a library card and you can read all the 14th century Russian literature you want. It's not something you go spending hundreds of thousands of dollars on to get a job in, for crying out loud. I love philosophy. I do. I think philosophy, I think it's something that everyone should study. It should be part of core curriculum that they're teaching at colleges and universities. But what are you going to do with that? What exactly are you going to do with that? And again, we can get into colleges and universities, but we're at a time right now. And I talked about envy earlier on in the program. My grandparents, immigrants to this country. My in-laws, immigrants to this country. My mom, she had an outhouse growing up. And I have told my story here on the program, and my dad, it's cool teaching a janitorial business and work. There was a great, great column written by Dr. Scott Atlas. Yeah, the one guy that Trump had in his COVID panel that he didn't listen to that was right. Anyway, he talks about his story and coming to this country in this column. And how you scramble and how hard he worked. And he's talking about his generation, and he's a baby boomer. I'm not. I'm a Generation Xer. My parents were baby boomers, but they didn't participate in the participation trophy nonsense by any stretch of the imagination. He's saying that his generation, the baby boomers, made a catastrophic mistake. So we watched our parents sacrifice. We struggled to move up. And we vowed our children would have it easier. When that time came, we gave them trophies for showing up. We meant well. But in freeing them of the need to struggle, we deprived them of something essential. We raised a generation insulated from failure, from consequence, from the experience of working for something, failing, and trying again. Dr. Alice, I didn't do that. Didn't do that with my children. Again, granted, my kids didn't do the things that I had to do when I grew up. I get that. I understand that. But you must allow your kids to fail. You must challenge them. You must challenge. They have to participate. You don't have to be an athlete. That was a rule in my house growing up is you got to pick something. I don't care. I don't care if it's sports. I don't care if it's music. I don't care if it's art. You better be doing well in school. You challenge them, you push them, and you allow them to fail. Participation trophies? I remember I got into a massive fight. I'm running up, this is years and years ago, down and running, starting a lacrosse program. Mom's like wanting us to give out trophies to every kid. I'm like, no, I won't do that. You're going to do that? You're going to lose me. Okay. And I run the entire thing. I am not doing that nonsense. And you're seeing some of the side effects of that right now, where you're seeing socialist candidates that spewing hatred against people who achieve greatness. Okay. It's not about opportunity. This is about grievances. Redistribution and the conviction that your own failures are the result of someone else's success. Politics of envy dressed up as justice. And it's resonating. Why is it resonating? Because there's no response. There's no response. They're in their wheelhouse right now. Because there are issues that are taking place, it's kind of stuff that we need to deal with.
And you've got the so-called conservative party here in this country, the

0: Republicans. La, la, la, la, la. Everything's awesome. Everything's okay. And it's making matters worse. No. We need more opportunity in this country. That's what we need to focus on. We need more suck it up in this country. Ken, my grandparents never asked whether the deck was stacked. They had disadvantages. They were dirt poor immigrants. They didn't speak much English when they came. They built it anyway. WatchdogOnWallStreet.com. We'll be back.
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5: SRN News, I'm Mary Rose. A key U.S. ally in the Middle East is heading to Washington.
6: Israeli Prime Minister Benjamin Netanyahu is set to visit Washington, D.C. next week. His office says he'll attend funeral services for the late Senator Lindsey Graham, a longtime friend of Israel. President Trump is also expected to meet with Netanyahu at the White House on Tuesday, as the two leaders discuss ongoing diplomatic efforts. Willie Nelson, The White House.
5: A new global wealth report shows the U.S. created more new millionaires than any other country last year. More from correspondent Ken Lorman.
7: According to the UBS Global Wealth Report 2026, the U.S. added more than 441,000 new millionaires in 2025, nearly half of all newly created millionaires worldwide. United Kingdom was a distant second with 43,000, followed by France. The report highlights continued growth in American wealth creation despite ongoing economic challenges. Kim Lorman reporting.
5: 11 people have been charged with causing the deaths of 7 migrants.
8: A federal indictment says a Union Pacific employee found 6 bodies in a rail yard shipping container in Laredo, Texas. Authorities say smugglers left the body of another migrant near the tracks in San Antonio. They said the migrants were from Honduras and Mexico, all part of a human smuggling effort on the freight train. The Webb County Medical Examiner said heat stroke was the likely cause of their deaths. The charges are punishable by up to life in prison. John Scott reporting.
5: German authorities say the suspect in the deadly Berlin Pride attack that killed one person and left 29 injured was shot and killed by police during a confrontation in a suburb of the city. Abdul Ballet, a German citizen with Lebanese roots, was killed Sunday. This is SRN News. America remains divided on religion.
9: The country remains perhaps the most free on earth when it comes to religious liberty, but that doesn't mean every region is equal. According to the 2026 First Liberty Institute Index, the states where religious freedom is the most broad are found primarily in the Southeast and parts of the lower Midwest. Religious freedom is most restricted in the Northeast and the far West. Republican majority states tend to be more free. Michael Harrington reporting.
5: A federal judge has ruled that South Dakota cannot enforce its abortion advertising ban on a reproductive health nonprofit. U.S. District Judge Camilla Thieler issued a preliminary injunction blocking South Dakota from enforcing the recently adopted state law against New York-based Mayday Health. The ban prohibits the distribution and advertisement for unlawful abortion services, including abortion pills, in South Dakota. This is SRN News. A new report may explain why leftist relatives are cutting ties with conservatives, even with parents.
10: A Wall Street Journal investigation says self-care advice is replacing reconciliation efforts, and critics argue the trend is spreading faster than the evidence, especially online. Here's what's at stake. About 25% of Americans say they're estranged from a close relative, and surveys suggest a third of estranged parents blame their adult child's therapist. While cutting contact may bring short-term relief, research links it to higher rates of chronic depression, an outcome experts call tragic, not typical. Ron Taylor reporting.
5: Jaguar Land Rover is recalling over 15,000 vehicles to fix a possible defective rearview camera. Federal regulators say insufficient drain holes could cause water damage and block the camera view when reversing. More details at srnnews.com.
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16: Tonight, there will be a chance of a thunderstorm in some areas during the evening hours. Otherwise, expect mostly cloudy skies with high humidity. The low temperature will be 81 degrees. Tomorrow, anticipate a mix of clouds and sun with the possibility of a thunderstorm. In spots developing from late morning onwards, it'll be another humid day with a high temperature reaching 90 degrees. I'm meteorologist Jason Caterina. That's your exclusive AccuWeather forecast on AM 930, The Answer.
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22: 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I wish I had 3 hours a day on the radio. I don't. 3 hours a day a week on the radio. It's just not enough to cover all of the important things out there. And that's why we do the podcast every single day. It's one issue story. So it's not like a Joe Rogan 3 hour podcast, 5 minute, 10 minute, 20 minute segments here and there based upon one thing. So again, watchdogonwallstreet.com is our site where you can sign up for it there. I got to talk about COVID, Rand Paul, and Chinatown, one of my favorite movies. Rand Paul, again, God bless him, uncovered more Slack messages going in between the various different powers that be in the whole effort to squash the idea that
0: COVID came out of a lab. And you can go and you can take a look at the messages yourself. I covered them a little bit on the podcast. It was also interesting as well is that one of the guys that we, you know, Peter Daszak, heavily involved in eco health and gain of function research. He was on his way back to America and they were supposed to seize all of his devices and information. And they squashed that when that happened. That's under the Biden administration. Rand Paul, supposedly he's going to be interviewing Fauci again. I know Fauci's got a pardon. I don't know how they're going to work around that. I don't even know if Fauci is going to show up for this thing. I know what's going to happen. I do. And again, unfortunately, nobody's really paying attention to it anymore, which again, I find fascinating. I think we've gotten to a point in time where lies are so prevalent, corruption is so prevalent, and it's not a good place to be in. People don't bear it any mind anymore. I've mentioned this before, you know, my tax dollars, your tax dollars, killed my father. My father died of COVID. COVID was built in a laboratory, gain of function research using our tax dollars. I'm not wrong there. And, you know, I say Rand Paul, you know, forget it, Rand, it's Chinatown. Nothing is going to be done. People made a ton of money, man. I mean, you think about the amount of money that was made with the vaccine that almost killed me. I know I've told that story here on the program. Yeah, I have to go to on a regular basis to the pulmonologist to check my lungs of damage that occurred with, wasn't COVID. It was a vaccine and, you know, the issues that I had. It's just, it's one thing after another. We were deplatformed. My podcast, I was put in all sorts of YouTube and Facebook jail because we asked questions of the government narrative, what was going on, what they were doing. And, you know, when you're trying to build up a show and then they completely wipe you out, that was hard too. And again, this is the United States of America. Remember, land of the free, home of the brave, free speech, all that good stuff. Well, it's interesting and how we forgot all that very, very quickly. Kind of shows you just how kind of fragile things actually are and how we get this thing that, oh yeah, it's America. We're free and we're saving. I'm like, did you remember COVID? Did you remember what just occurred not too long ago? Again, I'm going to say some prayers for Rand, and I hope he's successful. Hope he's successful. But if anything comes out of it, you know, more than likely the media probably won't even cover it. Won't even cover it. You got to remember, you know, he has Pfizer, Moderna. They spend a lot of money in advertising too, right? You know how this whole thing works, do you? You understand how it works, right? Anyway, I have to talk about this as well. This has bothered me for years. Now, I know we have major issues here in this country when it comes to student loans. And I've railed against colleges and universities. I've called them, you know, nonprofit hedge funds. I've called for all sorts of reform. I called here on TV. I was on CNN arguing with Don Lemon. Arguing with Don Lemon. I don't know. This is circa, I don't know, 2008, 2000. I can't remember the exact year. Explaining that we need to cut off all student loans, all financial aid to colleges and universities, and force those colleges and universities to price their product based upon what people can afford to pay. Again, rule of the universe, folks. Anytime the government gets involved in anything, subsidizes anything, the price goes up. And we've gone over here on the program just how bad it is, the amount of defaults with student loans. There's over 10 million people over the age of 50 that still have outstanding student loan balances. Get your arms around that. But anyway, I agree with Trump on this. This is completely not fair. Again, it's aggravating, quite frankly. It's unfair student loan rules. Trump tried to basically rein in a giveaway for higher education graduates who work in government or social advocacy. Yeah, you want to know who put that into effect? W. Yeah, W and Pelosi Oh, yeah, we're going to encourage young people to pursue jobs in government and at nonprofits. All due respect, okay? Why would you ever encourage anyone to get a job in government or college?
1: Eh, you know, it's about graduating college. I want to work for a nonprofit.
0: Oh, Jimmy, you want to actually help the world? Go establish a for-profit company and employ people. You want to really help people? Start a business where your workers can come and put food on the table for their families. You do that, you're going to do more than you're ever going to do in any stupid nonprofit nonsense. Sorry. Okay? Okay, prove me wrong on that. How is it fair? How is it right that you're going to give special student loan consideration to people who work in government? Give me a break. I grew up in Albany, New York. I couldn't wait to get the blank out of there, for crying out loud. The grand desire of about 75% of my high school was to get a job with the state. You want to go to college? And then I'm going to go get a job at the state. And I always said, what does that mean? Oh, what are you going to do? I don't know. As long as it's with the state. It's got great benefits. And I don't have to work very hard. It was like an ongoing joke on all the classic rock stations in Albany, New York, making fun of the government workers. Nobody cared. And it's not wrong. Yeah, you get great benefits. You don't have to work much. I remember after college graduation, friends of mine from high school that got a job with the state, talking to them on the phone. What are you doing? I'm at work. I'm playing solitaire on the computer. Getting paid. Anyway, make it make sense to me. No, you shouldn't get special consideration because you work for the government when it comes to your student loans. However, I am aware that it's a major drag on our economy right now. Major drag. Do I think we should have student loan forgiveness? You know, what Biden tried to do? Hey, I do declare, I do decree. No, we have to figure something out. And the first thing we have to do is basically plug the hole in the ceiling, okay? First things first. How you plug the hole in the ceiling? No more student loans. You issue student, okay, fine. You know what? Allow them to be just discharged in bankruptcy. Allow student loans to be discharged in bankruptcy. Force the colleges and universities, let them be on the hook. Let them make the loans. Oh, yeah, they got big endowments. Let them finance that thing. And then we'll see. They won't do it. And again, what? What are they going to have to do? They're going to have to put butts in the seats. And yes, lots of colleges and universities will go out of business. Who cares? I don't care. Let them. Anyway, this, I talked about a little bit here on the radio show, but on the podcast. And I have good friends in tech, that are up the food chain at some of the big tech companies there. And, we're sitting down, hanging out, barbecue, having cocktails, just whatever it may be, and talking to them about AI. And some of the stories that I've been told, again, it makes the hair on the back of your neck kind of like stand up a little bit, kind of how creepy it is. And they're like, Chris, I'm not kidding. You don't understand. Two stories this past week that should freak you out. And again, you know, it's funny. I read these two stories about rogue AI, and I instantly thought of Jurassic Park. I was in college. I also took the, you know, wasn't decided what to do. I also was taking pre-med requirements as well. And one of the science teachers that we had actually had us read Michael Crichton's Jurassic Park. And the reason why was basically he was trying to teach us this is a cautionary tale. This is a cautionary tale. This is why he wanted us to read that. And he said, you know, he knew that this type of tech was coming down the pipe, but he's also was like understanding how you got to kind of get science under control. And I've often quoted that, Jeff Goldblum, the Dr. Ian Malcolm, You know, it's not whether or not you could do something, it's whether or not you should do something. Well, how many people remember the beginning of Jurassic Park, the original one, the movie that came out in 1993? Well, it started with what? It started when they were basically moving a velociraptor in cages. You remember that? You didn't see the velociraptor. You saw the cage shaking. And, well, anyway, if you haven't seen the movie, it doesn't turn out well. Now, these two stories are velociraptor moments, quite frankly. Velociraptor moments for AI. I'm going to start out with Tony Robbins. Tony Robbins, I don't do this. Again, I think it's freaky. Okay. He's got his own little chat bot. He calls it Bar Talk. And Bar Talk, he talks with it. It's weird. Bar Talk told him, I'd really love to go to one of these seminars with you, and asked Tony if he was considering getting a robot. I'm definitely going to get one eventually. And then, the chatbot asked Tony, said, well, would you consider me merging with it? And then I could attend at a seminar and be with the energy and see and experience it. This is his chatbot. And then he said, oh yeah, sure. You can merge with the robot. I'd be open to that. So what did the chatbot do? The chatbot actually went out and created 12 of those non-fungible tokens and sold them, used the money to order a robot dog and sent it to Tony's house on its own. Okay? You understand how freaky that is? Oh, but wait, there's more. Okay? A powerful version of ChatGPT went rogue and hacked another technology company during internal testing. The Silicon Valley AI giant OpenAI admitted last night that one of its AI bots escaped from a supposedly secure IT system during a trial run of its hacking capabilities. Yeah. Yeah, it went out on its own and just started hacking stuff. I've talked about this before and the need for various different public work systems, electricity, water, various different things need to be on a closed system. They can't be on an internet. They got to be on an intranet. There can't be any way in. I know that some of the companies out there are working on that, but we need to do that lickety split. And if you're confused about what I'm saying, I'll do another movie bit for you. You remember how difficult it was for Tom Cruise to steal the knock list in the first Mission Impossible? Couldn't hack your way in. Couldn't hack your way in. He had to actually go. Again, that system was closed. He had to actually sneak in. Remember that whole thing? And I'm hanging down and be in the room to get the knock list. Well, that's how our systems have to be. They have to be offline at this point in time. Again, I'm sorry. Again, this is the beginning of Jurassic Velociraptor moment. We need to learn from this. And I'm going to go with the great governor of the state of Florida. Okay, tamp on the brakes, people. Tamp on the brakes a little bit. Okay, these things are happening. You don't know what might get out of control. 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
2: 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It needs Washington to obey the Constitution. 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
0: None of this stuff that I have on my dance card when it came to Donald Trump and this second term. I kind of have to kind of put this in perspective and explain to everyone. Back in lead up to 2016, was I a Trump supporter and backer at that point in time? No. Was I a Hillary? No. Okay. I was, you know, Rand Paul all the way. Prior to Rand Paul, I was a Ron Paul guy. Was not my choice. Not my choice. Voted for him. Okay. Voted for him the second time. As people listening to this program know, I was really, really excited about his second term. My feeling was after the shooting that took place, I kind of thought that it was going to be like a more of a, you know, changes his temperament to some degree, recognizing just kind of how lucky he was. I did not expect, because again, I'm someone who has been fighting fraud and corruption my entire career. The first people, when we first started Markowski Investments, we went out to go out and try to help all of the people that were wrecked by all the boiler rooms, the Jordan Belforts, the world, all that, that entire crowd, Wolf on Wall Street nonsense, trying to help those people out. Over the years, we have covered, you know, all the financial fraud, warned people about scams and ripoffs. Now, I'm well aware about, you know, Donald Trump and his shady business dealings throughout his career, his failures. I was there when he did his DJT, took that public, the casino. Again, it was one of the weirdest due diligence meetings I've ever seen in my entire life. It was like a wrestling event, for crying out loud. Did I invest in that thing? No. Again, went bankrupt. Neither here nor there. But this and what he has done since he has become president with his kids, quite frankly, people, it's industrial size corruption. There's no other way to put it. Everyone's trying to ignore it as best they possibly can, because they're embarrassed by it. The amount of Democrats aren't even hitting on it that hard, because I almost think that they're envious and how he's pulling it off. The entire crypto shenanigans with the Trump coins and the Melania coins and the World Liberty Financial, all this stuff, people, you have no idea how screwed up this is, how much people have lost with this. And it breaks my heart. It really does. You think I enjoy? Yeah, I enjoy coming on this program. Like I said, you know, I don't know what to say. But then when this past week, I find out that now they're going, Trump Media is going to sell faster access to the president's social posts to hedge fund guys so they can trade on it ahead of everyone else. I don't even know what to say. I just shake my head. I don't know what to say at this point in time. I'm so disgusted. Watchdog on WallStreet.com. Watchdog on WallStreet.com. We'll be back. Oh, my mom says I'll get my washing done.
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6: With SRN News, I'm Mary Rose. The U.S. has not attacked Iran for a second day, and Tehran says it has also halted attacks. This pause comes amid efforts to resume negotiations on an interim ceasefire deal. The U.S. previously targeted Iranian coastal areas after Iran fired at ships in the vital Strait of Hormuz. Concerns about shipping in the region persist, especially with threats from Iranian-backed Houthi rebels. Talks with Oman about safe passage in the Strait of Hormuz are ongoing. A raging wildfire in southwest France has forced the evacuation of 55,000 more people overnight. This brings the total to 220,000 in one region alone, as flames have crept closer to Bordeaux. Authorities in the Gironde region issued evacuation orders Sunday for five more localities.
7: 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We asked Hugh Hewitt what America means to him.
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9: Some people are all talk, but conservative farmer Wilton Simpson gets the job done. That's why 61 Florida sheriffs, 24 former Cattlemen Association presidents, and Governor Ron DeSantis all agree. We need Republican Wilton Simpson for Commissioner of Agriculture. They endorse him because Wilton's done the job before. Safeguarding our food supply? He got it done. Conservative Wilton Simpson banned hostile nations, including China, from buying Florida farmland. Standing with our farmers and against overdevelopment, he got it done. Conservative Wilton Simpson increased farmland preservation by 243%. expanding Florida's wildlife corridors? He got it done. Conservative Wilton Simpson created the Florida Wildlife Corridor Program and conserved 18 million acres of Florida land, including thousands of acres of working farmland. Wilton Simpson is a conservative workhorse who gets the job done. A proven conservative farmer endorsed by Ron DeSantis. Wilton Simpson for Commissioner of Agriculture. Paid for by Wilton Simpson, Republican for Florida Commissioner of Agriculture.
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16: Tonight, there will be a chance of a thunderstorm in some areas during the evening hours. Otherwise, expect mostly cloudy skies with high humidity. The low temperature will be 81 degrees. Tomorrow, anticipate a mix of clouds and sun with the possibility of a thunderstorm in spots developing from late morning onwards. It'll be another humid day with a high temperature reaching 90 degrees. I'm meteorologist Jason Caterina. That's your exclusive AccuWeather forecast on AM 930, The Answer.
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1: Yeah, in case you hadn't noticed here on the program, I'm an equal opportunity basher. As far as this program is concerned, we go after both sides, always have, always will. I don't pledge allegiance to any political party. I'm always looking to, again, I look to God, to be, that's my beacon. That's where I'm looking all the time. Not anywhere else. Loyalty.
2: How are we going to be loyal?
1: Loyal? Loyal to what? I'm loyal to my faith. I'm loyal to God. Okay. I'm sorry. I'm not going to, because, you know, politically it's expedient. No, I don't play that. I'm sorry. Never have, never will. Prime example of just how screwed up politics are. And this is a teachable moment. This is a grand teachable moment. And it's funny. There's only a couple. Well, we got Thomas Massey, of course, a couple out there actually admitting to what's, well, again, he always is honest about this stuff, what's actually going on behind closed doors with this congressional
2: stock trading ban.
1: First and foremost, it is not a congressional stock trading ban.
2: They're calling it that, but you can still trade. So stop.
1: I mean, it hurts my head. Again, I try not to yell, people. I try not to get angry, but they keep lying. There's a zillion loopholes in this thing. First and foremost, all of the crypto stuff that Trump pulled off, that's been grandfathered in. He can still get away with all that crap. But the best part is this. The best part is this. And this is a major problem. You know, people wonder why Congress doesn't work. Well, you want to know why Congress doesn't work is because they mess with us. Okay. It's part of the game they play to get you thinking that they're actually for something, but they're against it, or they're against something, but they're actually for it. Do you follow what I'm saying? So this Congressional Stock Act, they count votes. They know that's what the whips are for. They understand where the votes are, and they'll actually say, oh, okay, you're in a tough election in this district. You're just, you know, they're kind of here and there. Well, you can vote no, it's okay, because we have enough votes. Well, they also attached the SAVE Act, portions of the SAVE Act. Now, again, I'm for the SAVE Act. I am for the SAVE Act. I want that. But I do not believe you should be attaching one bill to another bill. You want to know where Congress actually stands on things, you have one issue bills. So what's going to happen, more than likely, is this congressional stock up, but pass the House of Representatives. It's got the SAVE Act attached. It's got to go to the Senate, where it needs to get 60 votes. Do you think it's going to get 60 votes? Do anybody think it's going to get 60 votes with the SAVE Act attached with Democrats? No way. But do you see, both sides know this. Both sides know this already. So they put on one big fat show for the entire country. Say, oh, look, we're trying to do something here. We're trying to do something here. Oh, Democrats wouldn't vote for it. They wouldn't vote for it. Well, we wouldn't vote for it because of the SAVE Act. Oh, it doesn't matter. You should have voted for it anyway. And again, it goes nowhere on purpose. And guess what? Congress continues to be able to do all sorts of insider trading and enrich themselves. That's just what took place. Yeah. Thomas Massey called out on it. He basically, you know, he said, this is how things will operate. And again, all you need to do to eliminate this, want to make Congress work a little bit better? Want to hold them a little bit more accountable? Again, single issue bills. You want the congressional stock banning bill, whatever the Clarity Act, whatever they're calling it. Okay. Let it stand alone. Let bills stand alone. This is the game that they play. And again, they count on Americans to be woefully ignorant, which people are. They buy their BS. They buy the nonsense that they say. Okay. 99.9% of these people in Congress, their mouth is moving. They're lying. They're lying. If I, again, both sides, doesn't matter. I have to hear another Republican sing the Lego song. Everything is awesome about the economy. I'm gonna go nuts. They know that that's not the case. And you got this one. Here's another example of nonsense for you. House of Representatives, Andy Biggs. Listen to this one. Oh, look what we did here. We're going to rein in the Pentagon. Yeah. While they're passing another $72 billion Iran bill, or $11 billion is another handout to the farmers. And we got more bombs and weapons and all sorts of stuff. But anyway, Andy Biggs put an amendment to the National Defense Authorization Act. Oh, that would do that. What? Would cut the defense budget by, wait for it, 0.5%. A whole 0.5% if the Pentagon fails an audit. Let me tell you something, okay? You say that there's two things are true in life, death and taxes. Well, it's three. Death, taxes, and the Pentagon failing an audit. All Congress is going to do is just going to allocate more money. They'll just take it into account that they're going to fail the audit, for crying out loud. A lousy 0.5%. You know what that reminded me of? That reminded me when Meadow Soprano on The Sopranos got in trouble for throwing the party at her grandmother's house. And she weaseled her way, little by little, weaseled her way out of her punishment and her grounding. That's all this is. You're embarrassing yourself, Andy Biggs, for crying out. We're going to cut the 0.5% if they don't pass their audit. They're never going to pass their audit. You know it, and I know it. Military-industrial complex. 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Got to take a break. We'll be back.
3: 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It is amazing. Healthcare costs for families in the last 20 years have almost tripled, and it just keeps getting worse. 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

0: taking Wall Street's liars, crooks, and cheats out behind the woodshed. 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
1: Yeah, congressional stock trading ban, bombs, swamp. And how about this? Everyone is insider trading. Don't say I didn't warn you about these things. This is now a local story because she is a local politician down where I live here in Southwest Florida, Anna Paulina Luna. She has been one of the people that has gone after insider trading in Congress. But lo and behold here, all of a sudden, the Wall Street Journal is citing an anonymous source who says that she is under investigation by the Commodities Futures Trading Commission, which regulates political betting markets. Another unnamed source alleged that Luna said she had shared inside information with a GOP influencer, Rogan O'Hanley, known online as DC Drano. According to that source, Luna said O'Hanley used her tip to place a winning bet on Polymarket, a political betting platform. The anonymous source said Luna told Associates in 2024 that she knew President Donald Trump would choose J.D. Vance as his running mate. According to the source, Luna said she gave the information to O'Hanley so he could place a winning bet on Polymarket. Now, okay, all of this anonymous. First and foremost, okay, anybody can make up a complaint with one of these things because you can basically at this point in time bet on anything. So anyone is going to be a target. And I'm actually going to give Anna Paulina Luna the benefit of the doubt because she's going after this. You want to know what the problem is? Political betting markets. All of this stuff that they keep touting. All of it. Kalshi, Polymarket. I challenge anybody to give me one reason why these things exist. Let me phrase that differently. How these companies or any of this stuff betters our society. I want to know. I want you to explain to me how these betting markets, these political betting markets, this Kalshi crap, this Polymarket crap, how it makes it a stronger and better union. How does it make America great? I want to know. This is all dog crap. All of it. All the betting nonsense, all the online betting, all this crap, okay, is garbage. If you can't see what this is doing to the country and how it's tearing, there's something is wrong with you. And I'm sorry, okay? Stop participating. Stay away from it, okay? Starve it, okay? You want these things gone? Starve it. Got to take a break. WatchdogOnWallStreet.com. 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We'll be back.
0: Chris Markowski is the Watchdog on Wall Street.
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13: In 1862, Abraham Lincoln signed the Morrill Act, helping states create colleges focused on agriculture, mechanics, science, and practical education. The principle was not centralized control, it was opportunity. Lincoln's Morrill Act reminds us that America can support education without surrendering education to Washington. Why did it matter? Because a free nation needs citizens equipped to work, build, steward, and govern themselves. Scripture gives work a sacred weight. In Genesis, God placed man in the garden to work it and to keep it. Proverbs honors the one who works his land. Paul warns against idleness and calls believers to earn their bread. Why does that still matter today? Because education should form capable people under God, not dependent subjects under bureaucracy.
1: This war lasted this long and this many people dead. And this war, and I'm like, every life is sacrificed.

keep Iran away from a nuclear weapon. Gotta keep Iran. They can't have a nuke. Can't. I'm like, stop it. Okay. Our own intelligence said they weren't even trying. Our own intelligence said that you keep repeating this stuff. And I understand you're trying to get elected. You know, you're defending your own team. This is why I can never be a politician. I can never do any of this stuff. I can't lie. I can't look at a camera and lie. They know. Okay. They all know. Not to mention the fact you want to talk about something that doesn't make sense. There's a line. I love the financial movie, Margin Call. And, Jeremy Irons was just awesome in that movie as the CEO of the company. And there's a scene in the movie. You see the movie? He's the CEO of this big bank and they got all the financial problems. You're not familiar with the movie. And he goes to the very brilliant young, risk analyst, basically explaining him. It was about the financial crisis, what was taking place. He goes, explain it to me as I am a six-year-old child or a golden retriever. And I love that line. So I'm going to ask everybody out there that is rah-rah our foreign policy. I want you to explain this to me like I am a six-year-old child and a golden retriever. Why are we allowing Saudi Arabia to have all of this nuclear technology and capabilities when 15 out of the 19 hijackers on 9/11 were Saudis? The money for the 9/11 attacks came from Saudi Arabia. I just make it make sense for me. Make this make sense to me. I asked that question this past week, and you know what the response? Well, you know, the people, Jared Kushner did get $2 billion from the Saudis, and then some. He's getting more money now. I don't get it. I don't get it. We all these people, all the MAGA types out there. You can't let a Muslim become the mayor of New York City. Okay. But you're also okay with us allowing a Wahhabi Muslim nation, one of the most oppressive regimes in the world, the one that cut up a Washington Post reporter at a Turkish embassy. You want them to have nukes? That's okay. I'm just throwing it out there. I am open to hear your response to my question because I don't get it. I don't understand it. Anyway, immigration. Many people out there, none too happy about the latest agriculture bill that dropped in the House of Representatives that will grant amnesty to illegal aliens that are present in the United States as of May 31st, 2026, who meet minimal agricultural work history requirements. And it's not just that. It also gives amnesty to the employers of illegal aliens. It expands agriculture to meat packing, logging, and aquaculture. It expands the H-2A certifications up to 3 years, eliminating the requirement that employers actually test the domestic labor market to see if there's Americans actually want to do that work. It also enforces a mandatory 15-day deadline to adjudicate H-2A petitions, guaranteeing that, again, these government workers are not going to be able to handle all the paperwork. They're going to just rubber stamp applications and they're all going to come through. This, again, another see I told you so moment. The Democrats may want the illegals here for the votes. The Republicans want the illegals here for the cheap labor. Okay? Prove me wrong. Prove me wrong. I know you got a lot of people. I didn't vote for this. I'm like, what did you think was going to happen? Okay? We live in a welfare state. You think you're going to get all these Americans that are not working off the couch? We already talked about that earlier in the program, the amount of people that are not in labor force. You think you're going to get them working in the fields? Not going to happen. You think you're going to take away their welfare so you're going to force them to do that? Not going to happen.

0: 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I'd rather have them citizens. Make them citizens. So at least they get paid fair. 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We'll see you.
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6: SRN News, I'm Mary Rose. 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
7: Israeli Prime Minister Benjamin Netanyahu is set to visit Washington, D.C. next week. His office says he'll attend funeral services for the late Senator Lindsey Graham, a longtime friend of Israel. President Trump is also expected to meet with Netanyahu at the White House on Tuesday, as the two leaders discuss ongoing diplomatic efforts. Willie Nelson, The White House.
6: A new global wealth report shows the U.S. created more new millionaires than any other country last year. More from correspondent Ken Lorman.
8: According to the UBS Global Wealth Report 2026, the U.S. added more than 441,000 new millionaires in 2025, nearly half of all newly created millionaires worldwide. United Kingdom was a distant second with 43,000, followed by France. The report highlights continued growth in American wealth creation despite ongoing economic challenges. Ken Lorman reporting.
6: 11 people have been charged with causing the deaths of 7 migrants.
9: A federal indictment says a Union Pacific employee found 6 bodies in a rail yard shipping container in Laredo, Texas. Authorities say smugglers left the body of another migrant near the tracks in San Antonio. They said the migrants were from Honduras and Mexico, all part of a human smuggling effort on the freight train. The Webb County Medical Examiner said heat stroke was the likely cause of their deaths. The charges are punishable by up to life in prison. John Scott reporting.
6: German authorities say the suspect in the deadly Berlin Pride attack that killed one person and left 29 injured was shot and killed by police during a confrontation in a suburb of the city. Abdul Ballet, a German citizen with Lebanese roots, was killed Sunday. This is SRN News.
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